0: changed. That's right. You could go to jail. They are going and making sure that they protect you because nothing says freedom like government control.
1: Texas Supreme Court ruling cleared the way for the state to enforce its ban on Delta 8, Delta 10, and several related THC products. The ruling, which takes effect Friday, ends a years-long legal block that has kept Texas from fully enforcing rules it adopted in 2021.
2: It's going to be 50 up to 70% of what their product offerings are no longer compliant.
1: Sarah Wood is with the Texas Cannabis Policy Center, which opposes the new restrictions. She says licensed sellers already comply with strict testing and labeling requirements and warns the new change could drive customers toward unregulated products.
2: These policies make our citizens less safe and free.
0: Yes.
2: Recriminalizing cannabis empowers the illicit market and puts regulated and companies out of business.
0: Yes, yes. What are we doing? You remember Dan Patrick had that? Because weed scares, in particular, conservatives, terrifies them. I don't know what they think. They think it's somehow some sort of bizarre gateway drug that, like, you're going to take it, and then, like, 2 days later, you're on heroin. You know, we joke about, you know, Dan Patrick in that bizarre press conference where he's talking about gummies and stuff. He's holding up a bag of gum, and he's like, you're going to fall into a wood chipper. And, let you know, it's so ridiculous. And I bring this up because nationwide, this is the battle that's going on, right? And don't take – when you see – when everybody gives the example of – well, look what it did to Colorado. I'm like, okay. In some areas, yeah, it smells. Look what it did to California. California is a hot mess before any of the weed stuff was legalized. I mean, it was a hot mess anyways. There was already areas of, and by the way, make it illegal. It was illegal before, and it never stopped any of that. How you enforce something and how you run something is what matters. Okay? But I love the, it's about freedom. As long as it's the freedom I like.
1: The legal distinction centers on how the THC is produced. Delta 8 and 10 exist naturally in hemp, only in very small amounts. So manufacturers commonly convert other hemp compounds to create stronger doses. Delta 9 is treated differently because state and federal law specifically allow it in a naturally occurring form, provided it doesn't exceed a certain amount of THC by weight. Most products sold in Texas contain Delta 9 THC. The Texas Medical Association supports greater restrictions, arguing the market poses a risk, especially for kids.
0: Oh, there it is. Always. There we go. Whew, got to it. Finally, for the kids. We're doing it for the kids. Guys, we're doing it for the kids. Don't you understand? Because this is the gateway drug. This right here is. We're doing it for the kids. Oh, it drives me crazy. You know, and I'll talk to Republicans and the uber conservatives who I just sit there and I shake my head because they scream about freedom and yet they're the first ones to try to figure out how they can block your freedoms if it doesn't jive with whatever it is that they're pushing out there that they think people will rally around in their sphere, in their echo chamber. And remember the battle that went on here. And by the way, this battle's going on here in Tennessee. It's going on across the country in many states. And including the fact that, and if for those of you guys don't know, I'm just going to throw this out there. I'm a teetotaler. I've never had a drink ever in my life. Never done a drug ever in my life. I have never even smoked a cigarette. I am a teetotaler, as they would say. But they use this as for the kids. The thing I'm not a teetotaler about is freedom. Freedom to make your own decisions as long as you're not hurting somebody else. And what does prohibition do? It sends people underground. But it's about the kids, Chad. Now, here's where they come up with something and leave out a really important number.
3: And even last year, about 544 calls to our poison control center with children under the age of five ingesting these substances. So it is public control.
0: Oh, Dan Patrick. Ken Paxton's got to be like, oh, God, how excited is this? By the way, just to let you guys know, because the poison control, do you hear how much poison control? Last year nationwide, about 25-ish thousand people, give or take. poison control was called on THC. Oh, geez.

0: That's horrible. Double that for alcohol and quadruple that for household cleaning products. So you know we need more regulation on household cleaning products. We need it. We need to ban household cleaning products until you can prove you're responsible and you have a special license. Well, I mean, no, enough. Oh, infuriating. Speaking of Texas, we'll talk more about it on Monday. They're having trouble raising money for old Ken Paxton here. I wonder why. Maybe because he's an awful candidate. But I want you to listen to how they talk about Tallarico. Look, Tallarico, I think he's very polished. He's trying to walk a fine line on certain things, you know, as not to offend. They paint him as the most left-wing lunatic in the history of mankind kind of stuff. But they got issues with Ken Paxton.
1: Let's talk Texas, Charlie.
2: Yeah. So down in Texas, Fox News has a poll out showing James Tallarico edging out Ken Paxton by 3 points, but within the margin of error. I have to say, personally, I'm very doubtful that this number holds. I think it's going to be another one of these examples where Democrats, they've been dreaming of turning Texas blue for decades, largely because of racial dynamics that they, of course, Democrats are obsessed with race. And so they think that, because of the demographics that they can make headway there. The problem is you get a candidate like Donald Trump comes along, a Republican, and it completely throws all of their racial ideas out the window, which is so delicious in politics. But they're going to spend a lot of money at it, and I think that's probably a good thing. But I think at the end of the day, it's going to be really hard for a Democrat, especially James Tallarico, to manage to win in the Lone Star State.
0: Is that possible? Of course, it's going to be a tough race. But Paxton's not raising any money. He's not. He's not raising any money really at all. Mostly because he's an awful candidate. I think Cornyn would have won. I think Paxton's going to make it close. And the Republicans aren't really focusing on this as far as the outside money. I'm sure that will come. They're looking over at Greg Abbott going, you got a giant war chest there. You better make this happen. You better make this happen. And they're coming, you know, there's going to be several of these. You got Susan Collins, and we'll talk about more on Midterm Monday. But I look at this and I say, this is for the taking. If the Democrats can figure it out now, do I think they will? Is it ready to go blue? It's not, by the way, him winning shows more to me about poor picking of candidates and backing of candidates than it does whether or not it's a state that's going to go quote-unquote blue. Even if he won, at best, it's still mildly purple, at best, not blue.
3: Fox News poll also says the most important issue in Texas is inflation, the high prices. So if that's the case, Ken Paxton, he's a staunch conservative. He wants to cut taxes. He's anti-woke. He vows to decrease costs of groceries and housing and health care. He wants to complete the border wall. And he's backed by President Trump. If you're Tallarico, he's the one who said God is non-binary. In a Zoom video that resurfaced, he praised an opportunity to end over-policing. He suggested that Americans should reduce meat consumption, leading Ken Paxton to nickname him Tofu Tallarico.
1: So here's the problem is Ken Paxton's not raising enough money right now, and yet they're pushing John Cornyn, who will probably be up by 10 points, but the people of the primary went to Ken Paxton. They're saying if they need John Cornyn to back Ken Paxton, which...
3: Because he ran against Paxton, and Paxton beat
1: him.
0: And Kilmeade's right there, but I'm going to say this, right? As I've said 1,000 times, and I talk to Democratic strategists and Republican strategists all the time, and I don't think it falls on deaf ears. I think what happened is they have a good idea, and you'll have a conversation with them, but it doesn't translate because they're so worried about certain things. And he's woke. Nobody gives a rat's ass about woke. If your bills are becoming unaffordable, you're putting your food that you buy for your family at the grocery store on credit cards, right? The buy now, pay later things. Nobody cares about the bathroom battle at that point in time. They don't. Those issues at a time like this, and we're going to talk about the Sophie Cunningham thing coming up in a little bit, She's not running for anything. You are. And the Republicans have controlled Texas for a long time. How are you going to fix the problem right now? Just out of curiosity. Always go back to woke because you don't have anything else right now. You're not going to run on the economy. And on top of that, everybody looks at you as the biggest hypocrite because you are. You've enriched yourself. And we'll go over that more later, either today or Monday. Tremendously. You've been impeached by your own party. And if it wasn't for Trump twisting arms, you'd have been out of there. You've been in trouble on numerous occasions. And oh, by the way, Mr. Christian, hypocrisy smurf. Say what you want about Tallarico. And again, there's some stuff in there. I shake my head and go, man, just keep saying that. You're going to keep screwing things up when you should have a real good chance of winning. You, sir. How's your girlfriend? Your wife's not pretty thrilled about your girlfriend that you took to Europe. Yeah, see, biblical grounds was the divorce. So this will be interesting, no doubt. 323-538-2423 at Chad Benson Show is your X, your Insta, YouTube, and everything else. Coming up, we will talk about Sophie Cunningham and the whole trans battle. Because once again, the left screams, it's about science. The right doesn't listen to science. And the right will go, yeah, but you don't listen to science either. And they should, based on this. Bulwark Capital. It's awesome. I love Bulwark Capital. Amazing. We're going to talk to our buddy Zach Abraham, Chief Investment Officer, coming up in a little bit, about what's going on in the market. AI, is there a pop that may happen? 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
0: Coming up, the trans debate in sports is back. We'll discuss that. Plus, Zach Abraham, Chief Investment Officer, Bulwark Capital, joins the program. Talk about the investment in oil world. 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
4: At Tuesday night's WNBA game between the Indiana Fever and Seattle Storm, the focus was on the sidelines. Two teens holding signs thanking Fever guard Sophie Cunningham for speaking up for girls and wearing T-shirts made by a company that advocates for same-sex sports. They were confronted by a Storm co-owner.
5: Oh my gosh, I know. Nice. Yeah, and she's like, oh, I hope Jesus can forgive you for what sin you've done, and like something like that. And then she told us that we were effing insane.
4: The WNBA fined and suspended the co-owner Celeste Keaton 5 games. The team said it respected the league's decision, and the team's majority owner apologized.
2: What in God's name are you doing attacking two young girls who you run a sports business? You co-own a team in a sports business that focus should be girls and women. Dudes got sports, right? My joke's always been the more trans dudes that are women now that play sports, the better it's going to be for everybody. So we can watch something that's not a crappy product. And you're out there going hard against these girls. You went up to a fan, not just a fan. You weren't arguing with somebody who was an adult. You're arguing with young kids, girls. You know what? Go somewhere else. Watch it done by real players. Chad, no, I'm going to say it. And this insanity, Sophie Cunningham stood up and said, nah, you know what? This shouldn't even be a conversation we should have to have, but she's having it, which is good because she's the first one that's at that level that's having that conversation that's still playing. Others who have been massive stars, Martina Navratilova and several others, have come out in the past and they've talked about it, but they're no longer playing. She came out and she said, no, you know what? It's not fair. This should be about girls. This should be about women. I don't want. And she didn't say anything horrible about. This is not about the trans people, which is they're just human beings, all right? I mean, I don't want to even break it down like that. But this is not about them, their belief, what they're going through. It's not diminishing them. It's the reality of it. It's the nature of it. Okay, it's what it is. It's what it is. And what it is dudes. Inherently aren't just kind of stronger across the boards. They're stronger. They're more powerful. They're bigger. Their muscle density is that much greater. It is what it is. And you want it. This is the whole thing about, well, you're denying science. Is anybody really denying science? Who would that be? Because it ain't the right. It's the left. Am I wrong? Let me know if I'm wrong. I want to hear from you. 323-538-2423 at Chad Benson Show. It's your X, your Insta. Everything else right here on the Chad Benson Show. And I will tell you, there are stations that have carried me and people that didn't want to work with me at those stations because they are, you know, LGBTQ plus positive and all that kind of stuff. And they're allies and whatnot. And when I bring this up, they're like, you hate trans people. I don't. I know the reality of it. You want to know how I know? Let me give you a snapshot. The women's U.S. 1999 team captivated America. We end up winning in penalties, 5-4. Brandi Chastain scores the winning goal, tears off her top. You know, she has a sports bra on. And just the whole, oh, my God, it's all that stuff. A few years later, I'm in my early 30s, right? I'm a little plumpy. And several of my buddies, we play in a tournament with, and there's several girls, because it's a co-ed tournament, women's World Cup team players on the other indoor team. They couldn't get the ball for me. And I was plump and slow, and they couldn't. And I said, I scored 2 goals. One of them was awesome. I went around a couple of them and just buried one. And I said, the only thing that would make this better is if I had a donut. You're being mean. No, I'm being honest. Here's the thing. Don't accuse the people on the right of being terrified of science when you are also at times terrified of science because it doesn't fit the narrative that you want. Okay? Here's this narrative. The reality is men are bigger, stronger, faster. Period. Case closed. End of story. This shouldn't be new to anybody. And the fact that an owner would do that to young fans is embarrassing. Coming up, Zach Abraham, Chief Investment Officer, Bulwark Capital, joins the program. This is The Chad Benson Show.
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8: Next for Iran, I'm Daria Albinger, Fox News. President Trump says another round of attacks on Iran could come as early as this weekend, and he is warning that the war is not over.
9: Kuwait reporting attacks from Iran, drone attacks from the early morning hours. No casualties reported. Also confirmation now that Iran did try and attack two oil tankers in the Strait of Hormuz, causing damage to one of them, nearly missing the other, but perhaps causing a short spike in oil prices. In the meantime, President Trump has warned about a major series of attacks against Iran that could be coming. He also expressed frustration in negotiations with Iran, saying the leadership often says one thing and then ends up doing another. It's clear that tensions in the region are rising in anticipation of potential heavy strikes ahead.
8: Fox's Steve Harrigan in Tel Aviv. President Trump is threatening to move forward to create a new $2 billion fund for his allies if two U.S. senators continue to refuse to back his nominee for attorney general. Here's Fox's Jill Nato.
10: Republican Senators Tom Tillis and John Cornyn are protesting the nomination of Todd Blanche to be AG. It was Acting Attorney General Blanche who gave the order to create the Anti-Weaponization Fund to go to allies who the president says have been treated badly by the legal system, but the DOJ said that order was rescinded. Tillis and Cornyn want to make sure that fund isn't brought back to life, but President Trump said on Truth Social that's what he'll do if Blanche isn't confirmed by the Senate. Tillis posted on X, President Trump clearly intends to resurrect the payout pot for punks. In Washington, Jill Nato, Fox News.
8: A plane carrying sightseeing tourists has crashed in Peru, killing nearly 13 people on board. Authorities say that the plane went down in a nearby field shortly after takeoff. 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
11: 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Tonight, a chance of showers and thunderstorms, followed by a slight chance of showers. Partly cloudy with a low around 71. Heat index values could reach as high as 105. Looking ahead to Sunday, mostly sunny skies are on the way, with a high near 90. Currently, it's 93 and clear. I'm Bill Banks with your weather flash.
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0: 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And we refer to that as a crack spread. Okay. Well, the crack spreads have now exceeded the price of oil. Okay. People go, what does that mean? Well, what it means, if I looked at that on the surface of it, I would look at that and go, boy, that's odd. So that means you've got incredible demand for distillates, but the world's swimming in oil. That would be the only way that that could happen, right? Or one other way of looking at it is that the price of oil is somehow completely disconnected from all of the distillates it makes, right? Because the distillates are really what tells you what appetite is, right? What demand is. And the price of oil always goes up and down with the price of distillates, right? They're tied, except now. So I'm not alleging anything. I don't believe in, you know, five guys sitting behind a curtain illegally manipulating markets and stuff like that.
1: Oil would be the one they would do it with.
0: Well, right. But what I do think is possible is that a coordinated group of people around the world could be shorting oil and trying to keep it from going. I'm not saying that's what's happening. What I'm telling you is, I hate to be a conspiratorial person that says all that kind of stuff, and I'm not approaching it that way. But what I will tell you is what we're seeing in oil markets right now, you can draw your own conclusion. It is historical. It has never happened. And it just does not reflect the reality on the ground. So now, not only do you have the strait closed, but you've got the Red Sea effectively closed. Not completely, but traffic is probably 50% lower than normal, with threats or desires to close it further. China or Iran just hit a target that was actually very close to Egypt. So the range of everything is far. My whole point is they've begun targeting energy infrastructure. From reports we're hearing on the ground, we're not getting the straight scoop of what's really going on over there, meaning there is significant damage done to the energy's infrastructure over there. And remember, that's not stuff that gets fixed the minute you open the strait.
1: Yeah.
0: So it's, you know, look, determining the direction or move of oil is a fool's game in the long run. But I will continue to stand by something I've said from the very beginning. And I hoped I was going to be wrong. I hope I am. But what I fear is that, you know, our line from the very beginning is Trump bit a porcupine and doesn't know what to do. And my fear is that we're going to capitulate and we're going to swallow a pill we don't want to swallow, but we're probably not going to do it. And here's the weird, probably not going to do it till oil's substantially higher. And here's the weird part about this, Chad. Because this has gone on so long, I don't think Trump can capitulate until oil goes up. Yeah. And what I mean by that is politically, if he throws in the towel, like right now with oil at $82 or $83, his side, the right side of the aisle is going to be like, what are you doing? You got him right where you want him, right? You're here. These people are ignoring reality. And yet if he's looking at $120, $130 oil, in a weird way, that gives him like more leverage or, you know, more, it's more acceptable for him to say, you know what, this is no longer worth it. We did what we needed to do here. We got to leave. The problem is now you're in 5.5 months and like you and I know, there's a certain point where politically speaking, you're pot committed.
1: Yes.
0: And the longer you stay, the harder it is to walk away, leaving Iran in a better place. But like you and I said from the very beginning, I hate the Iranian regime. I can't stand them. I wish they were gone. But unless you are willing to put hundreds of thousands of U.S. troops in harm's way and risk another never-ending Middle Eastern war, this is a stupid divergence. You've got there's nothing to win. You can't control the strait. It just is what it is. And you've got people out there that still think, well, if we do this, we can get the strait open. You're like, guys, the most powerful military in the history of the world has been at it for 5.5 months and hasn't made a dent.
1: Yeah.
0: Okay. This is not a military issue. It doesn't mean our military is inept. It means, like, trying to explain this concept to people. Go look at the coast. You've got, I think it's a 500-mile stretch.
1: Yep.
0: Where they can be hiding missiles in little caves. They're all over the place. You want to go take out the missiles. Where do you take them out? Where? Which ones? Because to close a strait, all you got to do is prove you can hit a ship. To open the strait, you got to prove you can protect them all.
1: Some of it has nothing to do with us because already the insurance companies have said, we're not going to cover you guys. So you know what? It is what it is.
0: Right. And so it's not an admission that we got beat. It's not an admission that our military forces are inept. It's, you know, you and I have talked about the Battle of Thermopylae with the 300 standing in the gap, right? I forget what the name of that gap was, but same thing. It didn't mean that 300 guys could take on the whole Persian army. It meant that the Persian army got suckered into a choke point. And in choke points, that's how small forces defeat big ones, right? It's not saying anything bad about the United States other than the fact it was a stupid engagement to begin with.
2: We go from oil to our economy, and obviously oil can affect our economy, but rates. They didn't lower rates. They didn't raise rates, although there were a few on the board that wanted to raise rates. Good, bad, and different. Did Kevin Warsh do the right thing? Should rates go up in the short term? I mean, what's your take on all of this?
0: I didn't think that they would hike at this meeting. And look, I don't think that oil, like if oil popped to 110, that would obviously drive inflation expectations significantly higher. But I still don't think that alone would make the Fed hike. But we are in a weird situation where the 30-year treasury just broke out. We're at the highest yield on the 30-year treasury since I've been in the business. Last time we were at this level, it was 2007. I started this game in 2008. So I have never seen a 30-year treasury since I've been in the business print this high. That would suggest that's not good. That is the beginning of losing the long end. And remember, every tick that goes higher, deficits are climbing with it, right? So as it relates to the Fed, I think the only thing that can say that would prevent a rate hike would be a significant economic slowdown. And I don't see that in the cards immediately, right? I don't see that there. I think that you see plenty of economic troubles. I think that what you're seeing in tech and AI is starting to get really scary, meaning it's looking very late stage 2000, all of the circular financing deals. Microsoft earnings just came out today or yesterday. They were really good, but there's some interesting accounting gimmickry. If you look underneath the surface, they went from depreciating their data centers on a 15-year timeline to a 25-year timeline. What do you think a data center built with today's technology is going to be worth 15 years from now?
2: A nickel.
0: If that, right? So they're going to depreciate that out over a 25-year schedule. The reason I bring that up is when you see these circular finance deals, when you see NVIDIA financing OpenAI so they can buy more of their chips, when you see Microsoft doing something as just obviously ridiculous as depreciating their data centers on a 20, these are late stage type actions, right? Now, none of that's to say AI is not a big deal and it's not going to be revolutionary. I think the way that we are pursuing it, I think this is one of those things, just like we said in 2010 regarding 2000 and the insanity of all that. I think we're at the stage where when we look back at this period of time, 5 to 10 years down the road, we're going to be laughing at it and going, that is the most ridiculous thing I ever. Why did people buy that?
2: Yeah.
0: Right. And you know, we've talked before about the numbers, right? The numbers don't make any sense. You all these projections are based on this continued accelerated spend, but you're looking at them going, guys, where's the money going to come from?
2: Yeah.
0: Are the hyperscalers going to lever up their balance sheets to the tune of, you know, 50% debt to market cap? What's that going to do to their stock prices? It's just it's ludicrous, man. It's the Wild West right now.
2: Talking to Zach Abraham, Chief Investment Officer, Bulwark Capital. Zach, when it comes to AI, my buddy said, hey, ask Zach this. What's going to happen? Is there going to be a bunch of these companies that are going to struggle? Other ones are going to pick the bones and take what's left of them? Where does profitability come when your build out is trillions of dollars? And how do you make a $6.99, you know, subscription equal $1 trillion? I don't know if it's possible at this point in time. And I think everybody's looking around going, yeah, where is profitability?
0: When you think all the great tech successes over the last 15 years, you know, you think of Microsoft, you think of Amazon, you think of Facebook, you think all those companies built an ecosystem that effectively trapped you.
2: Yeah.
0: Right. Apple, same way, right?
2: It's look at Apple yesterday. When they say they announced that they're going to, you can now lease their products. Talk about trying to keep you captured.
0: You can lease consumer electronic goods, right? What?
2: That's a Hail Mary.
0: Oh my gosh, man. But when you look at AI, it's so much different than that because it's not about, right? It's all about compute, yeah. Right? It's all about what comes up with the right answer. Well, the problem with that is the minute somebody comes up with a better formulation, they won the game.
2: Yeah.
0: You know what I mean? So your ecosystem, right? One of the things that protects Facebook from other competitors is all the friends and connections people have. All these things that lock you in. Apple, right? iCloud, pictures, videos, all these things that lock you in. AI is not like that, right? It's not. So if I came up with a better Facebook right now, I couldn't take Facebook on.
2: No.
0: I don't, if I came out with a better AI, I'd be worth $20 billion tomorrow and everybody be chasing our model, right? So six guys in a garage working off some NVIDIA chips. I don't know how they're ever going to defend all of this spend because they're effectively creating compute power. And the minute somebody jumps over with a better mousetrap as far as compute, and that program that just came out of China that leapfrogged a bunch of our stuff, they did it in a different way, configuring the chips that required significantly less RAM memory, right? So, and that's going to continue to happen. And that's why I look at this whole thing like, you know, celebrate a company like Micron having 85% net margins while you can, because it's not going to last.
2: Yeah.
0: Why is it not going to last? Because it's going to draw in every ounce of competition. And eventually, when people are paying that much for a product, all of these brilliant brains that come up with these AI models, they're going to come up with ways to not need as much RAM, not need as much memory. That's what everybody does, right? So I just look, it's going to make some people a lot of money, but I will continue to say, I think the people that are going to make the most off of AI are the ones that use AI to make a product or a service.
2: Yeah.
0: I think it's sort of like Cisco selling all the rack equipment and, you know, the companies that were selling all the fiber optic cable, right? That's great while it lasts, but that's not the thing. Once we build it out, their game's over, right? And it's just hard to look at that sector any other way. We have to separate the efficacy of AI and the profitability and the investment quality of the companies that are currently investing in it, because I think they're two different things. I think AI is every bit as big a deal as everybody says it's going to be. I think monetizing it and making profit, especially when you consider the unbelievable and incomparable level of investment,
2: yeah,
0: that's gone into it. I don't see it. I don't see how they're ever going to get the money back. And the minute they start, somebody else comes out with a better model and boom, it's back to the drawing board.
2: It's crazy. His name's Zach A. Ramp, Chief Investment Officer, Bulwark Capital. People want to reach out to you and find out what's going on with you guys at Bulwark, how they can talk to you about what you can do for them.
0: Yeah, pretty easy. We do our podcast every single day, try to keep between 25, 35 minutes, updates of everything going on in the world, economic and financially related. 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We're not hard to find.
2: Right on, brother. Good talking to you. We'll do it again next week.
0: Always fun, man.
2: We got your urban word of the day straight ahead, but first, Incogni. What is Incogni? I-C-O-N-G-I. 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
16: Irreverence? Yeah. So what? It's the Chad Benson Show.
2: Languages are interesting. You have time to learn a language. Sometimes people go out and they learn Latin. They think, I want to challenge myself. But let's be real. If you want to learn a real language, you need to figure out what's going on in the world today. You got to understand what the youths

0: of America are saying.
1: Now it's time for the urban word of the day. The young have a vocabulary all their own, and we break it down for you. It's called the urban word of the day.
0: All righty. Today's urban word, sleep on.
2: Sleep on?
0: Yeah. Means you're unaware of something, paying no attention to something. Maybe somebody's even telling you something about a certain movie, TV show, song, food place. Like, man, this place makes the best burritos. Do not sleep on this. Do not ignore this. Don't sleep on this situation here. This person's a great player. Oh, I don't know about that. No, don't sleep on it or you'll pay the price. Sleep on is your urban word of the day.
1: That was the urban word of the day. Now you know.
0: Yes, you do. And you should never sleep on the Chad Benson Show. Ah, see what I did there? That was funny. Oh, lordy, lordy, lordy. Hour number three, last hour of the week. A lot of stuff still to get to, including our Finally Friday, little What's Trending. Oh, baby, let's find out what's trending on the interwebs. I bet a lot of crazy stuff. Latest on Iran, Hamas, stuff like that as well. Plus, we got some interesting emails and some interesting text messages from listeners out there who yesterday heard Rich Loges leaving MAGA. And if you haven't heard it, grab the podcast. But they had some interesting stuff to say, so we'll talk a little bit about that as well. Reach out to us across all of our social media. Love hearing from everybody. Hour number three straight ahead, Chad Benson Show.
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1: Early voting is underway in Michigan's Democratic primary for an open U.S. Senate seat. Progressive Abdul El-Sayed is running against Congresswoman Haley Stevens.
2: El-Sayed's defending his campaign against accusation in one recent poll that shows him down double digits to the presumptive Republican nominee, former Congressman Mike Rogers.
3: When they say, oh, you're unelectable because your name is Abdul, because for me, I push back and say, you don't know Michigan like I know Michigan.
2: His opponent, Congresswoman Haley Stevens, argues that El-Sayed's vulnerability comes not from his name, but his policies and rhetoric, including his positions on Israel.
1: And that is Fox's Rich Edson in Dearborn. Polls show that El-Sayed is leading Stevens by about 10 percentage points, and the primary day is on Tuesday. The Alpine Club of Pakistan says all 10 climbers swept away by an avalanche have died. And a militant migrant in the U.S. illegally is being deported for the third time after causing a hit-and-run crash that killed a U.S. Marine in 2017.
4: The father of Lance Corporal James Walden III is reliving the pain of his son's senseless death from nearly a decade ago. Now finding out the illegal immigrant who was convicted of the hit-and-run is set to be deported a third time when he should never have been in the country at all, even before he killed his son. Walden's son, 21-year-old Marine James Walden II, had been stationed at Fort Meade and was considered a heroic soldier prepared to sacrifice for his country. But his young life was cut short in 2017, killed on a winding road while riding his motorcycle by the reckless driving of Martin Martinez Balinas, who's now 38 years old and in ICE custody.
1: Fox's Lauren Green reporting. And a sightseeing plane carrying tourists crashed into a field in Peru today outside the city of Nazca, killing all three people on board. That was two pilots and 11 passengers. No word if any Americans were on board. I'm Carmen Roberts. This is Fox News.
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13: Hamas laying down weapons, but the war in Iran spreading. What is going on? Chaos, craziness, and whatnot.
14: Details of the plan are slim, and Hamas has not gone public in support of the plan. If the agreement does come to fruition, verifying that the militant group has laid down its arms will be a challenge, as well as convincing some Israeli officials to back the deal.
13: Yeah, it's going to be interesting to see if this thing plays itself out. Do I think it will? First, Hamas could say yes, and Israel could say no. They could both say yes, and then something could happen. I mean, you got to give Trump credit because he's pushed this. And, I like to give him crap when he does.

0: something ridiculous, I'm going to call him out. While others are like, I can't because he'll be mad at me. Whatever. What's it? That being said, I mean, he's making the effort. What do you think the pitch was to him? Hey, you guys ever, you ever imagine this? Instead of having that weapon in your hand, you're 120 yards out. You got a pen on the back. But if you go too long, it's going to go down and it's going to make a tough up and down. But you hit that perfect shot and it lands about 6 feet from the cup. It's an uphill putt with a breaker to the right and you nail it like that. Or you can keep doing what you're doing and blow stuff up and then watch your people be killed. So do you want A or B? Right? I don't like golf. Okay, how about this one? You're at the tables, right? Got a little drink in your hand, and you're on a run, and you have 15. But you're feeling good, and you hit, and boom, they lay down a six. You're like, oh, what about that, huh? You thought about that? You thought, that's what you need to think of. Okay, that's what you stop thinking about busting or blowing up and start thinking about blowing up with some dollars, yo. Maybe that's what their pitch was. I have no idea, but he's making the effort, so good on him. Again, details very minimal. Hamas has come out and said, we are all about this, but Israel's got to leave Gaza. Israel's skeptical because they want Gaza and not everybody there is happy. I think it'd be a win for Bibi, but whether or not it happens or not, I don't know. Time, as they say, will tell. Same thing goes on and on when it comes to Iran. Time will tell. This weekend and over the next several days, I know, are going to be somewhat pivotal, at least in the short term. And you heard our buddy Zach Abraham, Chief Estimate Officer for Bulwark, about what the potential may be for oil, because that's what we care about. That's what we care about. Oil, the cost of oil, because that means the cost of life and not just the cost of gas, but all the other things as well. So we'll see what happens. Are they going to put boots on the ground? So far, as we know, Mike Lyons, our military analyst, said, until you see the Army make a move in mass, you don't have to worry about that, at least not right now. I have a feeling, though, we're going to start to get several nights in a row of major barrage at Iran in certain areas, like we saw early on in the six-week war that is now 6 months long. Very interesting. Speaking of interesting, it's one of our favorite time of year, kids. Enough of that serious stuff. It's rush time at colleges.
1: Good morning.
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6: In less than a week, schools like the University of Alabama will begin rush season. And future sorority sisters will post their experiences on social media for millions to follow along. But it's no longer about which sorority they'll get into. It's now a big business, too, attracting major brands like Fiji Water, The Container Store.
7: There are also so many sleep, study, laundry, bathroom, and everyday essentials.
6: And Poppy, a prebiotic soda company.
0: Yes, they're all... It's Rush Talk. I'm fascinated by it. And that's TikTok, but they call it Rush Talk. But it's everywhere. And Alabama's kind of become, I mean, there are influencers there who are making millions of dollars a year based on the fact that they became famous during Rush Talk. And they have, like, if you're going to go rush with the best of it kind of thing. It's nuts.
8: A huge part of the Poppy consumer is on college campuses. So why not kick off the school year in the best way with them during sorority recruitment?
6: Sophia Sesto, a vice president at Poppy, says finding the right Rush Talk faces to promote their product can translate into millions of dollars of exposure.
8: We had over 10,000 posts from sorority recruitment last year. We actually onboarded 250 new Poppy ambassadors that will be sampling Poppy on campus, creating epic digital content, and bringing Poppy into their and their world's authentic college lives.
6: Many of those applicants hoping to become the next Kylan Darnell.
9: Today is the first day of Bama Rush.
0: Yeah, she got huge last year. I mean, and it's just... To see, you know, we go back to Animal House, that kind of thing, or Revenge of the Nerds, right? The Omega Moos and, you know, all the, this is a whole new world. A whole new world of people that are on.

0: on campus influencing. It is just crazy. And the money is mad big, as the kids would say.
1: Darnell was a freshman at Alabama in 2022 when she became synonymous with the first wave of Bama Rush.
2: The original wet rush.
1: She was able to turn brand partnerships like these into a lucrative career as an influencer.
2: I was able to put myself through college. I support myself completely. I've been like financially on my own since my freshman year of college. It took me completely by surprise, but it's been a lot of fun since. Wouldn't change it for the world.
0: No, but I mean, why would you? You're making a ton of money. I mean, you were going on there in hopes to talk to an audience, build an audience. So why would you change it? Here's the thing. It's not just the influencer. It's a business. People specialize in this business to help you get into the, people are hiring coaches to help you get into the sorority you want, which sounds like, well, that's weird, but know that you're making not only friends for life, but you're also making connections that are going to help you in the future, just like you can help them. So they see it as a, it's a business. For them, as much as it is fun.
1: Incoming Ole Miss freshman Haley Peterson can't wait for Rush. When she heard the clothing company Pants Store was looking for brand ambassadors, she signed up, not expecting to be picked.
3: It's a huge deal where I'm from. It's one of the most popular stores. I feel like it's been an opportunity to not only get myself out there, but to meet girls who are also rushing in the fall, and we already have one thing in common together.
4: Well, with interest in this line of work exploding, colleges are taking note. In fact, ASU recently announced it is the first major university to offer a Bachelor of Arts degree in content creation.
0: Yes, but it's not content creation. It's just content creation. It's the entire sphere of content, from managing it to brand deals to where the world really is, as well as being a content creator, which is fascinating. And why wouldn't you offer something like that? That's where the world's going. How blessed are we in this country? I say that because if you don't know what's going on in Spain,
5: almost 50,000 people are now known to have rushed the border between Morocco and the Spanish enclave of Ceuta, and the situation is still not fully under control. This is on the northern tip of Africa and is the only land border with Europe, and so these people are doing this to claim asylum.
0: That's right. 50,000 people show up in this small little enclave in Spain from Morocco. Morocco is kind of the hotbed for people to jump over from Africa. It is not only people from Morocco that are coming over. It is also people just like they do with Mexico, where they come up from the south and go north into America. They're coming through in many places in Africa through Morocco to get to Spain. And now you've got a situation where they're trying to get across no matter how they can do it. That includes the water. And because of that,
5: thousands of people swimming around border fences or using boats. A number of them we know have drowned. Officials say they know about at least 19 people who've died. Spain has deployed its military to try and restore order here. Why is this happening now? Well, it could be for a few reasons. Only a few weeks ago, Spain's Supreme Court ruled that those who reach the area by sea cannot be immediately returned without due process.
0: And that is a big deal. They don't have to be immediately sent back. And Spain is trying to bring migrants to work because Spain is running out of people to work. They've got an older population that is retiring. They also have an older population that is going to the bye-bye world, if you will, over the Rainbow Bridge. So they're trying to replace workers, but 50,000 overnight, that's an invasion. Sorry, I mean, 50,000 people showed up and ran into your facility. You'd be like, oh, my God, what the hell's going on? That's why they sent the military there.
5: The border has also been a flashpoint in the past. Morocco does not recognize Ceuta as Spanish territory, and it uses this as leverage in what is often a strained relationship. It's unclear if any of these people will be able to claim asylum or reach mainland Europe.
0: Italy is trying to figure out a way to clamp down to make sure those people can't end up in Italy. The Brits are coming out talking about, hey, we've got to figure something out here. This is not a good situation.
6: Very happy to be here. It's been a very tough experience to go from the ocean. It was very tough. the police officers tried to stop us, but our will and our determination, we could came here.
0: It's a little wet foot, dry foot situation. There's no doubt. It is crazy, though. See the amount of people that either swam across, took boats across. It is, they've got a serious issue. You've got a failing Africa in many places, embroiled in civil wars run by warlords and Islamic revolutionaries who are sending people with no hope to either an early grave or they're leaving. And they look at Europe as an opportunity. The issue is when you have that many people show up with that many people who are young men of fighting age, who in some cases have fought and escaped, you have to ask yourself, what's going to start to happen to our culture, which is what is happening in Spain and many other places. All right, coming up, little what's trending straight ahead, but first, Relief Factor. 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
1: All right. Let's find out what's trending in the old interwebs. Start with Google. Ceuta, a small Spanish enclave right there on the coast, just across from Morocco, has been absolutely inundated with a bunch of migrants. Some of them have lost their life trying to cross the water there. To the tune of, I have no idea. I'm hearing 49,000 plus have come across in a very, very short period of time. Timothy also trending. Travis Kelce trending. He's a little bit more svelte. Got to keep in shape, baby. You know what I'm talking about? Got to keep in shape now with that whole thing. You know, that lady. Donna Mills, 85 years old, former Knott's Landing star, has joined OnlyFans. That's right. Spider-Man Brand New Day trending. UEFA soccer trending as well. Over to Yahoo. Spain sending troops to the Morocco border. Little town of Ceuta. So they're saying 49,000 have crossed in less than 24 hours and are continuing to do overnight. So the Spanish have had to deploy their troops. Fauci trending. Glasgow, which is in Spider-Man, getting a starring role. Netflix, Nicolas Cage. Netflix has sued over a lost Nicolas Cage movie, which is crazy. There's a lost one. We need to find it. Could win him another Academy Award. That would make two. Hamas trending as well. Water attacks. FBI probing the links to Iran and the water attacks on several facilities across several states. 323-538-2423. At Chad Benson Show is your X, your Insta, your YouTube, your Facebook, and all the other things right here in the Chad Benson Show. And finally, over to X. Alex Jones calls for the impeachment of Donald Trump. North Africa, that's Ceuta, trending. Red Friday. Is that a drug thing? Spain, also trending. What do you mean is it a drug thing? It was a question. Jeez. Because when we were kids, we used to have, you know, the say no to drugs, but we used to have Red Ribbon Week, where apparently, even if you did drugs, that was the week you didn't do drugs to show that you were fighting against drugs. But then drugs won, which is something that happens with the drugs, is they win. The war on drugs has not been successful, much like the war on Iran has not been successful. How about that, though? Donna Mills, 85, says she wants to connect with the fans more. I don't know how risque it's going to be, because as we've talked about, a lot of OnlyFans has nothing to do with the adult stuff. She says she wants to connect with her fans more. Give her a glimpse behind the scenes to her life in a more meaningful way. It's another way, she says, to spend quality time with the people who supported her throughout her career while staying true to who she is. Well, there you go. Just like our Marmots buddies did yesterday with the OnlyFans. Huh? They did a little OnlyFans for the little Marmots. Marmots? I feel like I'm saying that wrong. A little strokey right there, right? 323-538-2423 at Chad Benson Show. It is your X, your Insta, your YouTube, and all the other things. Jim Kennedy joins the program straight ahead. Kennedy Institute of Public Policy Research. Chad Benson Show.
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5: A mass shooting in Idaho. I'm Carmen Roberts, Fox News. Police in Twin Falls say there are multiple fatalities from a shooting this afternoon at an in-and-out restaurant and that the shooter is dead. Some media reports say three victims died and two were injured. Police Chief Matthew Hicks told reporters they believe the threat is over, but he doesn't have an exact count on the number killed. Iran struck first. It launched a drone barrage on Kuwait today, hitting the U.S. ally after U.S. President Trump vowed to intensify military strikes.
6: We'll be hitting them very hard. And at some point, they're going to say, we just can't take it anymore.
5: And the warning comes as Iran attacked two more commercial ships in the Strait of Hormuz. And Fox's Alex Hogan reports with more.
7: President Trump says that he doesn't fully believe in these negotiations right now.
6: The other day, the five missiles were shot. We knocked them down, but we were in the midst of a negotiation. I mean, I'm waiting for Steve to call me. How's the negotiation going? And instead, I got a call from Pete that they just shot five missiles at one of our bases in Jordan.
7: Yesterday, Trump held the first ever televised cabinet meeting from Camp David. Today, he is here in New Jersey, where he's posting about new back and forth in Todd Blanche's nomination for attorney general.
5: And the U.S. State Department is telling Americans in the Middle East to leave and for others not to travel there. After the late Senator Lindsey Graham of South Carolina was laid to rest, attention shifts to the race for his U.S. Senate seat. One of the several candidates running is Mark Lynch, and he tells Fox News.
8: Our polling showed a year ago that they prefer a successful businessman like myself instead of another career politician or an attorney.
5: Other candidates include two congressmen, a former governor, and interim Senator Darlene Graham. 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
1: It's that time of the week. We talk to our good buddy Jim Kennedy of the Kennedy Institute of Public Policy Research. Jim, let's start out with, we're still at war. Trump's still looking for an off-ramp. I don't see an off-ramp. I think we missed the off-ramp. And are we going to hang a Yui? Is that what we have to do here? I mean, what's your best guess at this moment in time?
16: Yeah, it's a good question. I don't know where exactly, you know, I don't know where his out. He doesn't have a good out. He doesn't have an out that lets him get out in what I would think he would consider to be an honorable way. He either has to walk away from it or he has to double down and basically wind up putting boots on the ground, because there is no amount. I mean, we've pretty well proven over almost 6 months now that there is no way to bomb them in this submission. They will just sit there and take it. And then the problem is, once you go beyond bombing the IRGC, the Iranian Guard Corps, the Iranian Revolutionary Guard Corps, you then start hitting civilians, and then the civilians start turning on you and no longer think of you as a liberator, but an oppressor, and you're murdering innocent civilians. So he's stuck. He's in a bad spot. There is no way out of it. The Iranians are not going to give him a way out of it. They know how to read an election calendar. They know how to read it very well. And they know that he's got problems. We've seen it in the economy. We've seen it in the polls. We've seen it in the races that are moving against the Republicans. And we'll talk more about that on midterm Mondays come Monday. But yes, that is a problem for him. And I can say I'm concerned that he's going to basically get himself in a corner where he's going to think his only way out is putting boots on the ground. And that is going to go badly, I think. And that is not going to make it any better for him, because there is no quick, easy way to put boots on the ground in that situation without endangering a lot of American lives. And I know that he doesn't want to do that, but he also doesn't want to take an L on this one, especially right before the midterm elections.
1: You know, I'm sitting there and I've had a lot of conversations with people in the financial world, people in the military world, people in government. And, you know, obviously ego of Trump plays a very big part of the way that he does things, and just go see pretty much anything that he wants to put his name on in this day and age. But that being said, the legacy. I mean, you know, look, Lindsey Graham passing a couple weeks ago, you know, there's no doubt that he sees the finish lines not too far away. And he thinks about legacy a lot. There's no doubt in my mind, if he puts boots on the ground in any significant number, I think his legacy is going to be that of a guy who ran up our debt to the point of maybe putting us into real problems here when it comes to even our military, because we're going to be so bloated and we're going to have to cut a lot. Also, I think with that and dead soldiers potentially on his hands for something that looks like a war of choice, is that's going to put his legacy as obviously one of the worst presidential legacies of all time, if indeed that happens.
16: Yeah, because if he gets to the point where I think he's got himself in a corner, he thinks the only way out is boots on the ground. I'm not an expert on this, but I don't give him better than about a 20% chance of that ending successfully for him without, unfortunately, numerous substantial losses of U.S. military personnel. And that's not, you know, again, that's not his nature. He doesn't want to do that, and he really doesn't want to fight wars, but he got himself into this one. He thought this was going to be Venezuela too. He really should have. I mean, looking at it now, as much as Iran is a pain and is not a good, you know, it's not a good member of the global community, probably would have been better off going over and trying to install Marco as the new viceroy of Cuba. That would have been a lot easier gig to do. Cuba is not, you know, not healthy. Their military is a shadow of what it used to be. And that would have been a lot easier battle for him to win, closer to America. A lot of quick wins on that one. While I wish he'd been correct, and he was able to bomb Iran into submission to where they were willing to give up and to talk to America and do regime change. That clearly isn't the case. It's a different animal over there. They've been doing this for 47 years and sticking their, you know, basically giving us the finger. And we have not found a way because of just the intransigence of them to basically resolve it. But yeah, Cuba would have been a lot easier win to take and then to chalk up a W, and this is going to be an L probably, unless there is some sort of magical thing he can pull out. But I just don't see where it gets to be a W for Trump and America in Iran right now.
1: He did get a W, though, and you brought it up, working with, you know, we've got a lot of people here who are truck drivers who have trucking licenses. A vast majority of them probably okay, probably did it back wherever they came from, but they're here now. Some of them are here illegally. And there's a lot of jobs to be had on the open road, jobs that are needed in the trucking industry. And he's decided, you know what? Let's get some of these veterans. Let's get some of our people who've served to fill some of these positions. And I thought, you know what? That is, you were right, man. That's a damn good, great idea.
16: Well, yeah, it's a win on three accounts. You get, first of all, you get veterans off the street, possibly, or jobs that needed that maybe come close to going on the street, gets them occupied. It gets them, you know, it gets, and these are good paying jobs. These aren't minimum wage jobs. These jobs can pay $60,000, $80,000, $100,000. I remember looking a couple of years ago at Walmart, and I think they were paying like $82,000 for long haul truckers, you know, to basically start with them because they were so desperate for truckers, for drivers. And this is great because it gets them training. It's all going to be the GI Bill will pick this up. If they have any experience, they'll have expedited ways to get a commercial driver's license. If they don't, the GI Bill will cover their tuition at the various trucking schools they would go to basically learn how to do this. This also then, because they've pulled 24,000 federally issued, or the federal government has assisted in pulling 24,000 driver's licenses from people that were not in the country legally or did not have English proficiency. The states additionally, I believe, have canceled 28,000 roughly licenses. So there's 50,000-ish licenses if those aren't double counted anywhere, that basically companies that need to get somebody on into those seats to get those goods, because America, for all of its, you know, for all of the airlines and for all of the trains, we move more by truck than anything else in America. And those are jobs that need to be filled, and those things cost money as far as increasing the cost by not being able to get stuff there. And you got expiration, you get food spoilage from it. So you're really reducing it, really reducing the cost for them to get a large group of people that can go ahead and do that. And again, you're helping veterans. You're helping basically get people on the road that are probably going to be more competent and more, you know, safer, hopefully, than the people that are out there. And you're filling the jobs that have basically come open now when the through the immigration sweeps and the crackdown on the people that don't necessarily have the competency to drive. So it's a win-win-win, and you'll have safer roads out there, too, I would think.
1: What'd you make of the Fauci stuff? Because obviously being in California, that had such an effect on you, because there are certain states where if it was still up to them, they'd probably still be locked down.
16: Yeah, no, absolutely. Yeah, I think Gavin would still lock it down. We wouldn't have to hear about all of the great Gavin stories that have been coming out right now. But yeah, no, I was disappointed in him. I would like to see him. Because when I look at it, Rand Paul is not what I consider MAGA. I don't think Rand Paul has ever been, unless I'm missing something.
1: No, he's not. He's a Republican more than anything else.
16: Absolutely. That's exactly what I think. And he's a doctor.
1: He
16: knows medical stuff about this. And he knows where the mistakes were made in it. I'm disappointed that Fauci didn't, you know, that they didn't answer the questions, though it seemed again like that he was, you know, that Paul is gunning for him. And he was, I wouldn't say necessarily set up, but he's going to be answering questions that, you know, and he's sitting there with a pardon. But again, the pardon only covers what happened up until when Biden left office during the pandemic. But all he had to do was answer the questions truthfully, and maybe they would be embarrassing to him. But he's 85 years old, I think, and he's out of the spotlight. That's not like they're going to be able to do anything for any of the things he did wrong. He could say up there, you know, he could say he went out there and did blah, blah, blah, that was illegal when during the pandemic, and the Biden pardon would carry him. So it wouldn't matter to him as far as that. But I was disappointed he didn't answer. I've thought for many years that we need to have an equivalence of what they, you know, of what in Europe, or the, you know, Truth and Reconciliation Committee, where they look through all the mistakes, and I'm not necessarily looking for us to hang people that made mistakes in it, but definitely someone like Gavin and the stuff that went on in California needs to be looked at. I mean, you know, there's so many examples. One of them is filling in one of the skate parks with sand so kids couldn't go skateboarding during the pandemic. You were talking about a guy that was on the beach that was basically dragged off the beach because he was out on the beach and the beach was closed all by himself. And there were lots of, I know that down in Riverside County in the Palm Springs area, they had, all of the golf courses were supposed to have been closed as for health hazards. And I know that a lot of people were going out and playing, and basically the Riverside sheriff said, I mean, a friend of mine is part of the management of a club, and they called the Riverside sheriff. He goes, look, we're not dealing with this. We're not getting involved. We're not coming to your golf course to pull the people off your golf course and arrest them. Okay. We don't want to know about it. We're not going to look for it. So if people happen to be playing golf, we're probably not going to be there to arrest them. But that's how crazy it got in California. And it was, and it was ludicrous. The things that went on and the level of, I wouldn't say paranoia, but fear. I mean, there was a legitimate fear for, I mean, people were dying from it, but after all, we figured out what it was. And then eventually we got, you know, Project Warp Speed, and we got a vaccine for it. And some people took it and some people didn't, but I know people, I basically have part of what I do right now in my job is because the guy that ran it previously didn't want to get the vaccine. And our company said, get the vaccine or you're fired. And they gave him till the day, that morning before he was supposed to, you know, either decide or not, they fired him. And that was it. So yeah, there are people that lost their careers because of this, and you know, they deserve something for this. Firefighters lost it. Public servants lost it that wouldn't get the vaccine. So yeah, it was terrible. It was not well executed. And I'd like to have heard Fauci talk about some of this. And I mean, not necessarily looking for him to, like, you know, to, again, to be arrested for anything, but to kind of face the music and admit to people, because there are still people out there that absolutely swear that he is 100% accurate. He should be, you know, he should be made a saint, or he should be, you know, there should be a bronze statue or maybe gold statue of him somewhere in Washington for what he did. And I'm not going to say the guy was bad, but there was probably things that could have been done better. And he was the guy that had Trump's ear on this. So if you want to blame Trump, okay, but understand he did what, because Trump doesn't understand medicine.
17: No.
16: He's not an epidemiologist.
1: He barely understands his day-to-day workings as a president.
16: Well, I wasn't going to really go there, but that's what I was trying to imply. Yes, exactly. So he did what, you know, he listened to what Fauci, and even, you know, I'm sure he gave him plenty of pushback on what he thought was silly. In fact, he convinced him through science that this was the right way to do things. And so, you know, he was the guy that had it. He ran it. And those writings that he had when those were released, those are fairly embarrassing as far as.
1: Yeah, I mean, they were so ego-based. You know?
16: Yes, exactly. Yeah, how much he was fawning. And, oh my gosh, Barbara Streisand talked to me about this and thanked me for this. And Julia Roberts thinks I'm the greatest person on earth. And Washington Post did a flattering article. And I'm on every TV show in America as many times as I want to be. And all of that. So, yeah, remember, he was, if I'm not mistaken, he's the highest paid person in the federal government.
1: I think he was at the time, yeah.
16: Yeah, because just of the way that works out, and that's a doctor, and you're not going to get the average person in there, and you do want somebody good in that role. And yeah, so he was collecting the most money of anybody in the government during this time. And yeah, I just wish he would have answered the questions, because I think we a lot of people have a lot of questions. A lot of people's lives are disrupted, knock on wood. Mine wasn't. But I know plenty of people whose lives were, and like I said, lost jobs and lost careers and had to change careers because of it, because they didn't think that they wanted to get the jab or had medical reasons to not get the jab,
1: yeah,
16: vaccine.
1: It was crazy, man. Crazy times. Yeah. Jim Kennedy, Kennedy Institute of Public Policy Research. We'll talk to you Monday for a little midterm Mondays. You have a good weekend, brother.
16: Thanks, Chad. You too.
1: We're going to wrap it up straight ahead with a little Finally Friday sounds. 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
35: Hashtag me too. Hashtag immigration reforms. Hashtag help. I'm trapped in a hashtag factory and I can't get out. The Chad Benson Show.
1: It was a crazy week indeed. Lunacy, wackiness, some sadness as well. Let's take a listen back to the week that was, because finally, it's Friday.
0: He was a man who gave America the full measure of his good and mighty heart until that heart itself just gave out.
2: Lindsey Graham recognized the seriousness of his work, but also the value of humor and a lighthearted spirit.
3: Rest in peace, my friend.

0: And I figured, why not we launch an OnlyFans site?
1: I'm not a girl. I'm not a boy. I'm non-binary. I like to be a girlfriend. I want to be a wife. I want to be a mom.
2: When we hit the end of the road at this late-stage capitalist hell and we start guillotining the rich and eating them for breakfast, I will be one of the CEOs that gets to live.

0: We can hit them very hard. There's very little they can do about it.
1: We ought to tighten the sanctions. I think we ought to continue the blockade and starve them out.
2: We're not crippling anybody. They can go on forever. If we think that our crippling sanctions are crippling in any way, we're wrong.

0: reason that COVID killed so many people in the U.S. is because white people are colonizers.
1: Here I am sitting in front of you 6 years later saying, who the f*** do you think you were for doing that?
2: I represent science.
3: Regarding the lockdowns, you argue that you did not personally issue every lockdown order, close every school, or impose every mandate.
2: On the advice of counsel, I respectfully decline to answer based upon my rights under the Fifth Amendment to the Constitution.
4: Hey, we got another crack at this life thing again today. This is pretty freaking sweet.
5: I love that guy. Ronald Norman, I think his name is. Just absolutely hilarious. His wisdom

0: along with his comedy, is both uplifting and odd. I think that's the best way to describe that. 323-538-2423 at Chad Benson Show is your X. That is your Insta, your YouTube, Facebook, and everything else. We love it when we hear from you guys right here on the Chad Benson Show. Another crazy, fun, informative, and weird week from escalation with the war. More nations being brought in to the potential for historic peace deal with Hamas, which is insane and amazing. To somebody spending $11 million on a baseball card. The world is indeed wacky, my friends. You guys follow across all of our social media. We appreciate it when you guys do that. Have an amazing, blessed, and very safe weekend, no matter where you are. We'll be back on Monday, as always. Night, night, Jack.
1: This is the Chad Benson Show.

0: Now that the late Senator Lindsey Graham has been laid to rest, the attention turns to the race for his Senate seat, starting with a special Republican primary on August 11th. Businessman Mark Lynch is among the candidates.
1: What our campaign's about, putting God first again. That's how our country was founded. And that's the only way we will make America great again, is with God first again.
0: Also running, former Governor Mark Sanford, former Congressman Ralph Norman, and Graham's sister Darlene. She was recently appointed by Governor Henry McMaster to serve the remainder of her brother's Senate term. Early voting is underway for Michigan's Senate race. Democrats are picking a nominee to run against Republican Mike Rogers. Fox's Rich Edson's in Dearborn.
2: Congresswoman Haley Stevens and the progressive Abdul Al-Sayed are campaigning largely here in the Detroit area. This is just days after Stevens accused her opponents of blaming all of his problems on Jewish Americans. Stevens was responding to Al-Sayed, calling her the least capable candidate in the country and suggesting she wants American government money in foreign government, an apparent criticism of defensive aid to Israel. Al-Sayed has also been campaigning with national and local progressives like Senator Bernie Sanders, left-wing commenter Hassan Piker, and Congresswoman Rashida Tlaib and Ilhan Omar. He is defending his campaign against accusations in a recent poll showing him down double digits to the presumptive Republican nominee, former Congressman Mike Rogers.
0: The primary will be held this Tuesday. You may know him best as Salvatore Bonpensiero on HBO's The Sopranos. Actor Vincent Pastore has died. Authorities are looking into his death. They say that Pastore was found today at his home in the Bronx after neighbors requested a wellness check. They hadn't heard from him in a while. Pastore had made a career of playing mobsters with roles in movies like Goodfellas and Carlito's Way. But he also had a very long career on Broadway, and one of the more famous roles that he played was Amos Hart, Roxy Hart's husband in Chicago. Vincent Pastore was 80 years old. I'm Daria Albinger. This is Fox News.
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10: Okay, so how often does this happen to you? 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
10: Now, what about Jimothy? Have you seen Jimothy?
11: Of course.
10: The raccoon?
11: Yes.
10: Round.
11: It's got the body problems and it's all
10: spine. Small.
11: Yeah.
10: It looks like a rolling bowling ball.
11: Right.
10: Okay. Well, when Jimothy first came out, the raccoon, everybody's like, oh, that is totally AI. I mean, there could never be a raccoon that looked like a Jimothy.
11: But I thought it was AI because raccoons, they are out at night, not during the day.
10: Not Jimothy.
11: Running around among the people.
10: He's 100% real.
11: Okay.
10: Has a rare spine condition, as I mentioned. 10 million views on TikTok.
11: Just for that one video?
10: Yes, of him going across the screen. By the way, Google, if you go to Jimothy, and if you just type in, you know, where is Jimothy or what is Jimothy? He goes across the screen.
11: Of course.
10: Okay. But there's more to the Jimothy story that I need to tell you about. 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
11: Of course.
10: You know, I switched to Consumer Cellular. It's the same coverage as the big guys. If you're over 50, just listen up. You get a single

0: 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So what do you think Jimothy's doing with his newfound fame?
1: Finding food, trying to stay alive, not getting hit by a bus.
0: He's still a raccoon, right? Seattle declared it the Jimothy Summer. He, as I mentioned, he has got millions and millions of fans. They've raised almost $60,000 for a food bank in his name.
1: Who has?
0: The city.
1: Who's making money off of this viral raccoon?
0: And meanwhile, the man of the hour is asleep in a storm drain. I mean, gosh, isn't this something?
1: How can you say we're raising money on behalf of a viral raccoon and people actually hand over their hard-earned money?
0: They do.
1: Suckers.
0: They do. I mean, you know, he's got all these fans, but he's still down in the dumps.
1: Oh, God.
0: Let me tell you, I'm on fire today.
1: Are you?
0: Yeah. You know
1: when
0: why?
1: When does the fire start?
0: I'm so excited.
1: Okay.
0: And you should be excited, too.
1: I'm very excited.
0: Because we have to say a big hello and welcome to all of our listeners in Los Angeles, because we have a brand new affiliate.
1: Oh, nice.
0: Saturdays, noon to 3 p.m. We're on KEIB AM 1150. And let me tell you, this station is a monster.
1: That's awesome.
0: I mean, because it goes from Ventura County all the way through L.A. down to Orange County and also inland, too. So if you're in SoCal, tune in, tell a friend. And let me tell you, traffic on the 405 just got a whole lot smarter.
1: I was just there, and I'm extremely jealous of every single person that is listening right now.
0: Why is that?
1: Because the weather is so amazing.
0: Well, it is amazing, because after all, for all of our new listeners, is that I'm Kim Komando, America's beloved digital goddess, and you are Andrew Babinski, and we are now in Phoenix, Arizona, where it is going to be 116 degrees this summer.
1: And I was out there, and it was in the 70s, and the wind was blowing, and I had a beach house, and I'm like, I understand why people spend $12 billion on 900 square feet, because it's just so perfect.
0: And the taxes. It's like, just take my money.
1: I'll call it the sunshine tax. I'm good to go.
0: It doesn't matter. All right. Let's talk about something serious. AI safety. A Wall Street Journal report found, you have to listen to this, that AI chatbots can teach us how to make deadly weapons and poisons if you ask them to.
1: But the good news is 85% of the time they're wrong. So that's fine. We'll all be safe.
0: Oh, man. No, but here's what really got my attention. So you can go to your AI chatbot and say, give me the recipe for a nuclear bomb.
1: Mm-hmm.
0: But if you go to ChatGPT or one of the other ones, you say, write me a novel like Stephen King.
1: Mm-hmm.
0: It says, sorry, we can't do that.
1: Copyright. There's no copyright on the nuke.
0: It's like something's wrong there.
1: No, money. That's all it's about is money.
0: Now, when I saw this next robot, I thought to myself, I couldn't imagine if it would ever chase me. I would just stop. I would say, okay. You got me. I'm talking about this Chinese company called Unitree. Now, explain to everybody, Andrew, what is actually happening on the screen.
1: So it's a silver robot that's doing backflips and front flips. Instead of feet, it has tires. It has four legs like a dog, but it moves so fast.
0: Okay.
1: And so nimbly.
0: It goes...
1: It can break dance.
0: Well, it can do anything. Okay, runs across water. It can carry 35 pounds. It can go nearly 20 miles on a charge. And as you said, it's super fast, 13 miles an hour, running up mountains.
1: Now, I'm watching the video. It looks like AI.
0: It's
1: doesn't
0: not.
1: Look real.
0: Okay, no, this is real. This is totally legit. It's called the AS2W robot.
1: What would you do with that?
0: Well, they say it could be the ideal hiking companion if you want to go up like Kilimanjaro
1: okay.
0: or something like that. Instead of putting soldiers into a war zone, you'd send a whole fleet of these guys out there.
1: And they're just going to break dance everybody to death and win the war?
0: And imagine if one of these guys, as I led with, was chasing you.
1: But I don't know. It has four tires. Is it just going to run over me?
0: No, I'm sure it's going to have like a little arm that goes up and like slaps you and grabs you.
1: There's no face, too. They love to put faces on these robots. And that's what makes it more intimidating and scary. It's just got this like almost metal beak.
0: Exactly. It's just going to peck you to death. That's all this. DoorDash, meanwhile, got the green light to launch some new delivery ways. It's called DoorDash Air. And they're going to use drone deliveries. It's going to run in certain cities so that this way you could get, instead of just DoorDash in that little box that goes by itself? Is that now the drone will actually drop your food to you?
1: Isn't Glendale, Arizona, a suburb of Phoenix, isn't that a testing ground for Amazon's drone delivery?
0: I don't know. I don't go on the west side.
1: Oh, sorry. I apologize. When she goes west, it's all the way to California. She makes no pit stop. You haven't gone to Buc-ee's yet?
0: No, I haven't. I know there's a whole line.
1: You gotta go to Buc-ee's.
0: No. Have you gone?
1: Oh, yeah. There's like, I'm not exaggerating, there's like 612 gas pumps. So many. And they were all full.
0: Okay, but here's what it has to tell you about Arizona. And I'm sorry, I don't mean to diss my home state.
1: But you're gonna.
0: But I am, because Buc-ee's is an entertainment center. People are waiting in the heat to go inside of a Buc-ee's.
1: It's not a gas station. It's like a Walmart plus a gas station plus like a tchotchke shop. It's unbelievable. On the floor when we went, there was 33 employees all working. No one just standing around picking their nose like, hey, welcome to Buc-ee's. They were all working.
0: And they do pay very well.
1: They do. The
0: I did read that.
1: Store general managers make like $250,000 a year. They have a huge sign, come work for Buc-ee's. Starting pay is like 50 grand.
0: And you applied.
1: Well, of course. I don't want to work here anymore. I have to work at Buc-ee's. Work for that beaver.
0: Okay, so speaking of food, and you know, DoorDash Air is not really a pie in the sky idea, by the way.
1: Okay. You had to get slip that your in joke there. In. Yeah. I still can't wait for the fire to start.
0: Leave me alone.
1: Okay.
0: So, microwave ovens, sure, and our appliances.
1: Great transition.
0: Okay, thank you. I'm a professional broadcaster. I'm in the Radio Hall of Fame.
1: Hello, Los Angeles. Microwave ovens.
0: This is as techy as it gets. Right. Okay. Now, the sound that they make.
1: Right.
0: It's a little irritating. It sounds like this.
1: Right. And you...
0: Oh, yeah. Okay. That's annoying.
1: I always stop it at like 2 seconds because I don't want to hear the noise.
0: Oh, I do that too. But you know why I do it? Because I feel like I'm detonating a bomb. Like, it's like, you know, you get it down to that one second, you're like, boom.
1: If I'm like microwaving a cup of coffee, I get it out of there a little early because I don't want it to beep, wake anybody up.
0: Well, that's why you're going to like this.
1: All right.
0: There's a new trend with all of the sounds that we have with all of our devices. See how I'm bringing it back to technology?
1: Thank you.
0: What if it could sound like this?
1: No, I still don't like it.
0: Really?
1: No.
0: It sounds like it's like an angelic sound.
1: It's still too loud and annoying. Why can't it just be a voice that just goes, hey, your burrito's done.
0: Hey, dummy, over here.
1: come get your fish sticks.
0: By the way, this is not done with any hardware. It's all done with software.
1: Is it all already in the machine or do you have to change it yourself?
0: Oh, the new ones will have new sounds.
1: Oh, okay.
0: And the sound designers, a guy by the name of Joel Koritz and Colin Coogan.
1: It took two people to come up with the new microwave noise?
0: It sure did. They're now working with Netflix, and they did Ford's dashboard alerts.
1: Ooh, look at those credits. Why couldn't it be a song? Imagine if you were microwave something, and then it was done, and it just played like, Dirty Diana. I mean, that would be cool.
0: Dirty Diana?
1: I don't know.
0: On my burrito? Please.
1: Whatever song you want. Wake me up before you go. Oh, good. The English muffin is done.
0: I'd rather have the beep.
1: All right. Okay.
0: Now, I have tried at least 3 or 4 times to get seats to see The Odyssey. Have you seen it yet?
1: The movie?
0: Yeah.
1: You're not able. What do you mean you've tried?
0: It's always full every time I want to go.
1: Wow. No, yeah. We wanted to go. And Lisa was like, yeah, I'll go. I know it's a movie you want to see. And then she went and got on the app and we were going to get tickets. And she's like, 3 hours? I'm not sitting through a movie that's 3 hours. So we didn't go.
0: Well, I couldn't find seats.
1: That's crazy. Movie theaters are back.
0: Yes, it is. It's really fabulous. It has a 97% rating on Rotten Tomatoes. $264 million made opening weekend. So this is a mega hit.
1: Sure.
0: Mega hit. But the reason why I'm bringing this up is that the tickets are expensive, of course, to go to the
1: movie. Everything is expensive.
0: I mean, a little popcorn's like $12.
1: Correct.
0: Well, 2.1 million people watched the whole movie because it was posted on X.
1: That's hilarious.
0: Okay.
1: Now, I would say they're missing out because this seems like a movie you want to see in theaters, the big screen, the big audio.
0: IMAX.
1: But 2 million people, that's a lot of money that they're missing out on.
0: And so but they watched the whole movie before somebody took it down.
1: 2 million. Look
0: for
1: at
0: three
1: that,
0: hours.
1: The power of X.
0: For 3 hours.
1: Did you see the Minecraft update?
0: No.
1: So I don't know how much you know about Minecraft, but once they add something to Minecraft, the

0: users will see how they can manipulate
1: that. Oh, for sure. Yeah, they've always done that.
0: And they've added color cushions. And the users, in 3 days, figured out how to take the colored cushions, connect them to a piston, and have them come in and out. And they've made fully animated movies with the pistons moving
1: really?
0: The cushions. They put Shrek on a screen in Minecraft just with manipulating cushions.
1: That's phenomenal.
0: People are amazing.
1: That is really phenomenal.
0: Yet it took this long for us to change the microwave noise.
1: But Elon Musk says he's not really on board with the movie.
0: So he let it go? That's why he let everybody steal it?
1: He is actually putting together his own movie, Odyssey, using Grok.
0: Oh, great. That should be fabulous.
1: And he says it's going to be out by the end of this year. He shared a clip that was supposedly generated by the tool. Okay. I saw a clip. It wasn't very good.
0: But most video by AI isn't.
1: Because he said Odyssey, the movie that everybody's raving about, is not really accurate. So he's going to make an accurate version of Odyssey.
0: All right. Well, then we can watch them both and compare and contrast.
1: Okay. You know, Odyssey is basically a story about a guy who left home.
0: Right.
1: Okay. For 10 years and never told his wife why.
0: Sure.
1: Accuracy is not the problem.
0: What's the problem? I'm still waiting for those jokes to start hitting.
1: I told you, I'm on fire. 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All right, let me tell you, I had so much I wanted to put in this show today. I mean, but it was kind of tough. We're going to talk about how you can get the best price on a car by using AI. What's going on with school devices and tracking? Wi-Fi is now jacking hotels. 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
1: So, as you know, I have two big golden retrievers.
0: Big boys. Big girls.
1: Big girls. These are big girls. Abby's 90 pounds and Bella's 60 pounds.
0: Oh, she's little. She's itty bitty.
1: So when they go potty, they go potty.
0: Sure. Yeah.
1: And so that's why when I saw this online, I'm like, I would totally love this. His name's Caleb and he's a dad. He has a full-time job, kids, and he spent a whole year building the answer for landmines, we'll call them.
0: Sure. Okay.
1: A drone finds the dog poop with AI, picks it up, and then flies away. And the internet calls it the poop copter.
0: Ooh.
1: And joining us right now is Caleb, the inventor of the poop copter. Gosh, that's amazing.
7: Hey, guys. Hey.
1: So how did you come up with this idea?
7: Yeah, thanks for having me on, Kim and Andrew. There's a bit of a story for how I got to ultimately my magnum opus, the poop copter. Started with really the original idea. A few years ago, I built a dog poop detector using a security camera attached to my garage. So I was like, it's wintertime. I get a lot of snow up in Minnesota where I'm from. Sometimes I'm not up to the task going out in the snow right away. So it'd be nice if something just remembered where all the poop is. And then stage two, I mounted this was a little bit more of over-engineered gimmicky deal, but mounted a laser pointer to, again, next to where my security camera is. And it worked, but it's a little over-engineered where it would literally, I'd walk outside, it would detect my body there and turn on and point to the poop and detect when you pick up the poop. The third stage, that ultimately like 6 or 8 months later, I realized the end goal is to just not touch it. So that I came up with the poop copter and there's been attempts, ground-based attempts, but I came up with a drone-based attempt.
1: So the drone detects it, goes down, yeah, picks it up,
7: yes,
1: and then flies up and then drops it like in a trash bin or something?
7: Yeah, so it's still a prototype. The end, what does it do with it is the main question I get.
0: Is this real time? Does it detect it in real time and go get it? Or do you have to say, okay, it's time to clean up poop copter, and it goes and gets all the dog messes at once?
7: So that's another factor to consider is, Twinkie, my dog, little corgi, does not like the poop copter. So my thought was you run it either like in the evening or when no one's outside, unless your dog's okay with it.
1: Yeah.
7: So the way I had it set up and the way I envisioned it is it would just run on a cadence and just patrol. You would define a bounds, like your backyard or something. Mm-hmm. You just imagine drawing like a box in your backyard on like Google Maps or whatever. And then it would use GPS. There's GPS on the unit. And it would go and patrol in a grid-like fashion and scan and identify poop. That's the computer vision AI portion is where it detects. And then it goes into a precision landing mode to land on it and then pick it up.
1: So, Caleb, so have you ever considered that I read that it costs you $300 to build one of these? Americans own 90 yeah. million dogs. So if you sell this to just 1% of all the dog owners, that's a $270 million business.
0: That doesn't stink.
1: Mm-mm.
7: Yeah. I mean, I'm gravitated toward these hard problems. And if there's money, like a hint of being able to sell it or turn it into a business, that's where I'm at now is I feel like I've proven, I know that I've proven the hard parts that like someone technical would question, say, I don't know if you could do that. It's all real. It's more so a game of where do I go from here now? I need to make it more reliable, more precise, more consistent. And then there's a safety aspect to it, because it's not a tiny little kid's drone. It could be dangerous, like the current version I have, if it runs into someone. There's that whole aspect to it.
0: That's what lawyers are for.
1: Exactly. We'll worry about that later
0: on. That's tomorrow's problem.
1: Exactly. Well, you know what, Caleb, thanks so much for being here. I think about this. One man's number two problem became a number one business idea.
0: You're right. Just fire. You're on fire.
1: Hey, some moments are too good to miss a single word, like this show. Horizon IX from Hear.com helps you hear every laugh, story, and conversation more clearly. 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
9: A deadly shooting in Idaho. I'm Daria Albinger. Fox News, a fast food restaurant appears to be the scene of the nation's latest mass shooting. It happened at a busy shopping center in Twin Falls, Idaho. Police say that multiple people are dead. Several are injured at the In-N-Out Burger. They confirm that the shooter is among the dead. President Trump warns that the U.S. could attack Iran again this weekend.
10: Kuwait reporting attacks from Iran, drone attacks from the early morning hours. No casualties reported. Also confirmation now that Iran did try and attack two oil tankers in the Strait of Hormuz, causing damage to one of them, nearly missing the other, but perhaps causing a short spike in oil prices. In the meantime, President Trump has warned about a major series of attacks against Iran that could be coming. He also expressed frustration in negotiations with Iran, saying the leadership often says one thing and then ends up doing another. It's clear that tensions in the region are rising in anticipation of potential heavy strikes ahead.
9: That's Fox's Steve Harrigan in Tel Aviv. The president is not ready to give up on his anti-weaponization fund.
11: Republican Senators Tom Tillis and John Cornyn are protesting the nomination of Todd Blanche to be AG. It was Acting Attorney General Blanche who gave the order to create the anti-weaponization fund to go to allies who the president says have been treated badly by the legal system, but the DOJ said that order was rescinded. Tillis and Cornyn want to make sure that fund isn't brought back to life, but President Trump said on Truth Social that's what he'll do if Blanche isn't confirmed by the Senate. Tillis posted on X, President Trump clearly intends to resurrect the payout pot for punks. In Washington, Jill Nato, Fox News.
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0: 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Hijackers, if you're staying at a hotel, they have a brand new trick.
1: What? I don't like this.
0: Yeah, it has to do with Wi-Fi. They are going to send you a fake Microsoft 365 login page. Okay, and it looks so good. So it's not like an email or a text or attachment. The address looks normal. The gateway steers you wrong. The crooks will have your entire inbox and all of your files. Yes.
1: So don't do it.
0: Yes. So the mini bar's $14 cashews are now the worst thing, are no longer the worst thing that can happen.
1: My mother-in-law-to-be, 2 weeks ago, she got a text from her sister saying, hey, I called your phone, and a strange guy answered.
0: Really?
1: And she was like, well, that's weird. So she had her husband call her phone, and the same guy answered. Within hours, wiped. Wow. All her money, gone.
0: Her money gone?
1: Everything. Bank accounts cleared.
0: Getting all the bank accounts. Oh, no.
1: Bitcoin sold. Stocks sold. Savings accounts empty. Credit cards maxed within hours.
0: So she filed complaints?
1: Oh, yeah. The credit cards were the easiest one. Right. Those were obvious. But
0: the crypto,
1: still,
0: she didn't get back.
1: No, the crypto's gone. The stocks are probably gone.
0: They're gone, too.
1: But the cash in the accounts... Well, we'll come back. It's just going to take time. But within hours, she went from having money to having zero.
0: That's a SIM swap.
1: It was. Absolutely was.
0: Yeah.
1: And they started calling the guy that, you know, they're trying to figure out who it is, if they can, you know,
0: so
1: track him down.
0: How much did she lose altogether?
1: Hundreds of thousands of dollars.
0: Oh, gosh. So, folks, here's the safety tip, okay? Wherever you get your cell phone from, whatever the wireless carrier, is that you want to make sure that you put a PIN code on that account. So if somebody tries to do a SIM swap, that they need to have that super secret code.
1: Can you believe that? In hours, they know what they're doing.
0: She should be listening to the show.
1: She should.
0: Deborah in Portland, Oregon, welcome. Glad to have you on board with us. What's happening?
2: Well, you know, I'm so excited to talk with you. You are the only thing in my email inbox. I delete everything else until I can get back to read through all your emails.
0: Oh, well,
2: and
0: thank you.
2: You've just educated me so much, and it's been so helpful. I'm a manager of a small city. I wear every hat, and I have found AI a year and a half now, and I came into an office that was a disaster, audits that were years behind. And with the help of that, I've been able to figure out DEQ regulations, you know, and interpret their letters. I've got my audits in order, my budgets. I throw everything in there like a cookbook. Mm-hmm. I tell the story right, you know, put all the ingredients. And it's just been phenomenal, the things I can do. And if I think about it, I try it. I go ahead and try it. My question is how could it be a possible downfall working in a small city?
0: Right.
2: You know, can it be challenged? You know, that's the other thing. Can somebody come, oh, you know, because I'm telling them not that smart, but I'm smart enough to use this to figure everything out.
0: Well, you know, have you put together, well, let me back up. Okay.

0: So which are you using, like ChatGPT, Claude, Gemini, all the above?
1: I'm using chat. Just, well, and I use Otter because I upload my minutes. It's just way
2: That's
1: easier.
2: Good.
1: I wish chat had that option because they do my minutes. You know, when you sit down to try to do that kind of stuff, you're like, whoa, hours later, did I say that right? Did these guys say that right?
0: Yeah, but no, it's pretty hard to pass up on otter.ai. And if you've never used it, Andrew, it's like a transcription service on steroids.
2: Okay.
0: And up to and including would say, like, you know, this is Deborah speaking. This is Kim speaking. This is Andrew speaking.
2: It identifies the voices.
0: Yeah, it's really phenomenal.
1: Yeah, it holds on to them. So next time you upload it, it knows who's talking.
0: The thing that you have to remember is that you were working for the city government, right?
1: Mm-hmm.
0: And some states, I think Oregon is one of them, is that your ChatGPT prompts and outputs can be counted as public records.
1: Right.
0: And so that's just one thing to keep in mind. And of course, you mentioned another big problem with any type of AI is that it just makes crap up.
2: Mm-hmm.
0: They like to call it hallucinations because it doesn't sound as bad.
2: Right. You know, mistake or error. That's negative. Hallucinations kind of silly.
0: And then it's probably training on your data. And if you're using the free version, if you're using the pay version, then you can opt out of having it collect all the data. You just have to make sure that you're following all, like if there's a county or a state AI policy, you have to follow that too.
2: But if she's uploading public records, it's all public. So
0: of course.
2: It wouldn't be an issue that you're uploading anything that's not going to be, shouldn't be out there.
0: Where do you see the problem, Steph?
1: Well, That's what's kind of scary. It's like, okay, wait a minute. And I do the paid version, which is great because I've had it create, you know, projects. I had a paving project, create my Excel spreadsheet, add this, I need this, this, and this in it, right? And I go back because I read everything. That's not right. Oh, yeah, you caught me. You know, it's a really good brown noser. Makes me feel great since I'm the only one in the office.
0: God, you're so smart, Deborah. Oh, my gosh. I can't believe you wrote that prompt. And you're beautiful, too.
1: Yeah, exactly. Oh, yeah. It's fabulous. And it really has calmed down my council because it was like Kabuki theater on the holodeck, especially for a small town that's got 170 people.
0: Wow.
1: You know, it's been kind of crazy, but it's really just made my life. I even work 32 hours, not 40, because it's been such a phenomenon, but I don't see any downfalls yet.
0: Well, one of the things that after it's so nice to you and OpenAI says they're trying to dial that back is that if there's ever a project that you're trying to get, you're trying to push forward, Deborah, and you're working on it, you're like, oh, you know, I wonder if this is really going to work, is that there's a prompt called premortem, and that's premortem. So you can say premortem this. And then what it will do is tell you every reason why it failed.
1: Yeah.
0: And so it kind of goes in reverse. So it's going to give you all these great things that you can do. And then at the end, it'll just say premortem this. And then it will walk you through every little idea that maybe wasn't so good.
2: Do you see that this could be a lawsuit in the future? Is people suing over AI use in government settings?
0: In what way? What regard? What are you thinking?
2: Because they don't believe that the AI is 100% accurate and that whatever, if it's a court case, if it's a tax filing or whatever, they're going to lean on AI as an excuse to go after the government.
0: 1,000%.
2: Yeah.
0: I mean, why not, right? I mean, there we go. What's the greatest thing you've done with AI lately?
2: Probably upstairs remodel, doing the floors and the bathroom upstairs.
0: Taking a picture of it and say what it's going to look like?
2: Yeah, and I'm doing it all by myself. And so not only taking a picture and see what it's going to look like, okay, how do I accomplish this? What's the step-by-step for this? What's the step-by-step for that? It's given me confidence because I'm not handy.
0: I was going to say, I don't, you
2: at
0: know,
2: all.
0: No, that you're not the handy man.
2: I need an hour to hang a picture. So I'm redoing the entire upstairs.
0: Well, I've been using it for, which is just, I know I'm driving Charles crazy.
2: Who's Charles?
0: Charles is our web UI AI guy.
2: I thought it was the name you gave your chatbot.
0: No. Hello, Charles. Charles, over here. Because I'm spitting out all these designs. Like, Charles, what if we made the page look like this? What if we did this?
2: You just keep changing it over and over and over again?
0: No. But he's like, today he wrote me a note. He chatted me. He's like, Kim, if you want to do that, I have to redesign the entire website.
2: Did you back off?
0: Yeah, I did.
2: Yeah. Like, what's it going to cost?

0: making money, then yes. her ideas slow down.
1: 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Did you use AI?
0: Yes, but I didn't like it at all.
1: Why not?
0: I was trying to use AI to find pricing, and nothing was current. Everything. And in the car game, a car could be available now. By the time you get to the dealership, it could be sold. Everything was old.
1: Well, you were probably using the wrong prompt.
0: Probably.
1: I mean, because everything that you get is always dependent upon having the right prompt. And so what you want to do is say, act as my car deal auditor. Okay. Review this quote line by line, vehicle information, location, quote, comparable listings. And then you can ask AI to separate the required taxes and government fees from dealer fees. And there's always those add-ons. And then you want to say flag anything that looks inflated, duplicated, optional, or suspicious. And then that's when someone's coming back and like dealer prep fees. Okay.
0: Right. But that's going over something you already have in hand.
1: Right.
0: Trying to use it as a search to see what was out there, I found very unsuccessful.
1: How long ago did you do that?
0: What did we get Mackenzie's car? Probably 7 months ago.
1: It's a lot better now.
0: Okay. I'd be curious to try it again the next time I buy a car.
1: Because I AI'd a shelving unit that I wanted to put near the front door.
0: Uh-huh.
1: And I said, you know, and it put like this beautiful vase in there. And I was like, where did you get that vase, Claude? And then it came back in with all the different options to buy it.
0: Okay.
1: So we want to try again.
0: I mean, it changes every single day how better AI gets.
1: How fast it changes.
0: Absolutely.
1: It's just phenomenal. Listen, if you've got kids headed back to school, I've got some new ways that you can track them. And we've got more phone calls here on the Kim Komando Show.
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1: The government just banned robotic vacuums. 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The ban covers what the FCC calls advanced robotic devices. Notice it doesn't say humanoid. Quoting now, anything capable of locomotion, obstacle avoidance, navigation, or movement on the ground, weighs more than 4.4 pounds, and connects to the internet, is banned. So why pick on a vacuum? Because that little robotic device isn't only picking up crumbs. It's mapping every pass. It builds a detailed floor plan of your home, every room, couch, bed, desk, and more. The feds want to know where those maps end up. FYI, new imports only. Still for Roomba, this news really sucks. Hey, sign up for my free newsletter right now at getkim.com. 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
1: 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Let's see, DJ in Tulsa, Oklahoma. Hi there, DJ.
5: Hello, Kim. How are you?
1: I'm good. What's going on?
5: Well, I agreed to have a tracking pod in my Jeep so I could have cheaper insurance, and it tracks, you know, everywhere I drive and things. And my ex is a stalker, and my question is there any way that he could hack into that pod and follow me?
1: Now, what do you mean your ex is a stalker?
5: He stalks me all the time. He shows up at places that he shouldn't be that I'm at, and I can see him driving behind me sometimes.
1: Do you feel unsafe?
5: No, the police are aware of it.
1: Okay, all right. So you're just thinking that maybe he's into your Jeep account?
5: Yes.
1: Okay.
5: Yes, my insurance account.
0: Did you guys share an insurance policy together, or was it two separate?
5: It was two separate.
0: Okay.
1: With the insurance tracker, he'd have to track the insurance company, not the Jeep.
0: Mm-hmm.
1: Okay. Because, you know, if you didn't share the accounts, then he wouldn't have access to that. Have you done like a sweep around the Jeep itself?
5: No, I have not.
1: Yeah, you might want to look for a tracker that he may have planted there. A lot of times, okay. And, you know, they like a simple AirTag. Or there could just be another type of GPS tracker. It's not just, a lot of people are like, well, you know, the AirTag's not being found by my iPhone. Well, because there are 50 other, you know, type mm-hmm. of trackers that are available on the market. And a lot of them are made in India and China. You know, just a quick side note, a friend of mine was getting tracked by his ex. And by going through getting different subpoenas and credit card records and things like that, it was determined, and with police help, it was determined that this tracker was made in India. And so the tracker was on his car, in the wheelbarrow, by the way, using like a type of Gorilla tape.
0: Okay.
1: And so in order for him to prove that this tracker was tracking him and to get the records, because it was made in India, he had to hire a lawyer in India that would go after the tracking company in India to give him those records.
0: Did he get them?
1: Yes.
0: I'm sure it cost a pretty penny.
1: He said it was actually not very expensive.
0: Okay.
1: It was a couple of thousand dollars. But compare that to an attorney in the United States that's charging $750 an hour. But I just thought that was super interesting. So we always talk about how we, it's air tags or tile trackers, but there could be anything. So that's why you want to do a full sweep under the wheel wells, the bumpers, the EBD port, under the seats. A bona fide mechanic can actually do a sweep. That would be the first step. And then obviously just want to make sure that, that you change the Wi-Fi password at the house.
5: Yes, I did.
1: Okay. And any other type of accounts that you may have shared, just make sure that you shut those down accordingly too, because that's where a lot of people get tripped up, is that they're with a person and then they break up and then they don't change the password to the router.
0: Yeah, I didn't. I was in multiple relationships since my divorce. I never changed it.
1: Like, how many relationships? One a week?
0: We don't have to go details. I'm just saying, I made the same mistake. I'm being vulnerable here. Don't kick me while I'm down.
1: I'm just, let's just say that, you ought to go to confession a little bit, okay? There's a lot going
0: That's
1: on.
0: That's what I'll change my password to.
1: There's a story going around that this woman was getting divorced, and when they were going to trial, the judge said, "Is there anything else that you want from your ex-husband?" And she said, "The Netflix password." And he made the ex-husband give her the Netflix password and promised that he'd never change it.
0: It's only a couple, 14 bucks a month. That's not that bad.
1: Hey, have you got kids going back to school? There's some new ways that you can put, speaking of trackers, on them here on the Kim Komando Show.
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0: Yeah, my kids have been in school for 3 weeks already.
1: I think that's nuts. But if you're trying to watch your kid, my niece called me. She's like, oh, okay, I'm worried about my son. He's going to kindergarten for the first time. So that's where I came up with this idea to talk about it. Skechers now make kids' sneakers with a hidden AirTag slot built right into the shoe. Kids will lose the backpacks. They're not going to lose their feet.
0: Right.
1: If they don't need new shoes, there are AirTag bracelets that look like a little watch band. They're about $10. You can actually put one inside a stuffed animal that maybe goes everywhere. There are iron-on pockets for the inside of jackets, but here's my favorite. A foam insole with a cutout. It slips right into the sneakers that they already own. Setup just takes a minute. Just name the tag and check the location. Now, AirTags need an iPhone, Android, Samsung that has the smart tag. Tile does the same job. Battery lasts about a year. Peace of mind for about $10 a shoe. That's no small feat.
0: Okay. And it's not too bulky. And it's curved. An AirTag is curved. It'll be comfortable. It's not going to interfere with the kid.
1: No, and then you know where your kid is all the time.
0: All the time.
1: Hey, if you haven't already, make sure that you join a million folks who get my free 5-star rated newsletter.
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11: Gunfire in Idaho. I'm Chris DeMeo, Fox News. Police in Twin Falls say that there are multiple fatalities in a shooting this afternoon at an In-N-Out restaurant. The shooter is dead and there are injuries. Police continue an investigation. New attacks in the Middle East as the conflict between the U.S. and Iran continues.
12: Kuwait reporting a number of drone attacks from Iran from the early morning hours. No casualties reported. Iran initially taking responsibility for attacking two oil tankers in the Strait of Hormuz. Those attacks have since been confirmed by British maritime analysts. One of those tankers disabled partially in with the attack. The other got away but just saw the splash of a projectile in the water. These attacks on tankers often spike short-term oil prices. President Trump expressing frustration during the week at allowing space for diplomacy with Iran, saying their leadership often says one thing and does something completely different. The president taking time out to warn that a major wave of U.S. attacks against Iran could be ahead in the very near future.
11: That's Fox's Steve Harrigan in Tel Aviv. Now, sources say Saudi Crown Prince Mohammed bin Salman is urging President Trump not to escalate the Iran war as the president weighs new strikes. Well, a crowded field of candidates in South Carolina are seeking the seat held by the late Senator Lindsey Graham, including businessman Mark Lynch. He says he likes his chances.
13: Our polling showed a year ago that they prefer a successful businessman like myself instead of another career politician or an attorney.
11: Lynch appearing on Fox's Saturday in America. Lindsey Graham's sister, Darlene, is filling out the remainder of her brother's term. 10 mountain climbers are confirmed dead after they were swept away by an avalanche in Pakistan. Rescuers have found the bodies and recovered three of them on Friday. No let-up in the war between Russia and Ukraine. Russia hitting Kyiv with a barrage of missiles and drones, killing 9 and injuring 33. 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
11: Early voting is underway in Michigan's Democratic primary for an open U.S. Senate seat. Progressive Abdul El-Sayed is running against Congresswoman Haley Stevens.
17: Al-Sayed's defending his campaign against accusation in one recent poll that shows him down double digits to the presumptive Republican nominee, former Congressman Mike Rogers.
18: When they say, oh, you're unelectable because your name is Abdul, because

0: about 10 percentage points. The primary is Tuesday. A migrant in the U.S. illegally is being deported for the third time after causing a hit-and-run crash that killed a U.S. Marine in 2017.
1: The father of Lance Corporal James Walden III is reliving the pain of his son's senseless death from nearly a decade ago. Now finding out the illegal immigrant who was convicted of the hit-and-run is set to be deported a third time when he should never have been in the country at all, even before he killed his son. Walden's son, 21-year-old Marine James Walden II, had been stationed at Fort Meade and was considered a heroic soldier prepared to sacrifice for his country. But his young life was cut short in 2017, killed on a winding road while riding his motorcycle by the reckless driving of Martin Martinez Balinas, who's now 38 years old and in ICE custody.
0: It's Fox's Lauren Green. A sightseeing plane carrying tourists crashed into a field in Peru today, killing everyone on board. Two pilots and 11 passengers. No word on the cause or if any Americans were on board. 80-year-old Vincent Pistori, best known as playing Salvatore Bonsipiero on HBO's The Sopranos, has died. He was found dead during a welfare check in New York. I'm Chris DeMeo. This is Fox News.
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10: It was a complete nightmare.
11: What happened?
10: Oh, well, this goes back a couple of years.
11: Mm-hmm.
10: I was on a flight from Kahului, Maui to Phoenix, Arizona.
11: That's a long one.
10: Okay, almost 6 hours, depending upon how the wind is. The woman next to me played Candy Crush the whole time.
11: With the music?
10: Yes. No headphones, no earbuds.
11: I thought they didn't allow that. Okay. I thought they put the kibosh on that.
10: So I just had on my noise-canceling headphones,
11: mm-hmm.
10: but it was just, even then, you could hear like, and just like sneaks, just like sneaks right in.
11: Sure.
10: And then it's like the irritating. I even asked her, I said, can you turn that down just a little bit? She goes, I paid the same amount as you did for this flight, lady. And I'm like,
11: sounds like a peach.
10: I know. Like, well, that's the Aloha spirit right there. United Airlines says that they have a new rule because it's not just with them and not just with me. I was on Hawaiian Airlines. A woman got kicked off an American Airlines flight for playing a video out loud.
11: Yeah, that's what I said. I thought the airlines squashed this. You can't have devices making noise.
10: Well, United Airlines has a new rule. I'm going to tell you what the rule is.
11: Okay.
10: But this woman that I was telling you about, an American, she started like arguing. That's probably why you thought.
11: Right.
10: Okay. And then the police had to come. They had to escort her off the plane. I mean, it was the whole thing. And the passengers clapped when they cops took her off the plane.
11: No one likes being delayed by anyone on a flight. Just get me where I'm going.
10: Now, the woman said she only played the video for 30 seconds. Liar.
11: Of course not.
10: The liar. I wonder if she was the Candy Crush woman.
11: Could have been.
10: Could have been the same one.
11: She's a serial audio player.
10: Hey, let's talk about NetSuite. 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
1: Yep.
0: Or you can be refused to travel temporarily or permanently. Now, if you get caught without headphones, you can be kicked off the plane.
1: I was just on Alaska, and right before we took off, they announced no audio can be heard by anyone else on the plane.
0: I love that.
1: It just makes sense. You're so close together.
0: Now, if you forget your earbuds, flight attendants will give you some for free.
1: Really? Mm-hmm. I'm going to forget them on purpose then. I'm just getting a collection.
0: Rumor is that they also press a button and inject you out of your seat.
1: Oh, well, then maybe I'll bring
0: them. Oh, my God. In a few minutes, I'm going to tell you about the longest flight that you could take.
1: From anywhere in the world to anywhere in the world?
0: Oh, yeah. We're going to talk about this because it's a doozy.
1: I think that you should take that flight and play Candy Crush the entire time. Full volume. Just as a social experiment.
0: I do Angry Birds.
1: Even more.
0: Because it's even more irritating.
1: Exactly.
0: And on that happy note, welcome, ladies and gentlemen. I'm Kim Komando, America's beloved digital goddess. And joining me is Andrew Babinski. Hello there, Andrew. And we have a brand new affiliate in Los Angeles.
1: Ooh.
0: We are starting this weekend. Super excited. KEIB, 1150 a.m. is now broadcasting the Kim Komando Show from noon to 3 p.m.
1: And you live in that part of the country, don't you?
0: I do, part-time, not full-time.
1: Right.
0: I mean, never full-time.
1: And so you can connect to that community.
0: I'd love that.
1: You know, you love their baseball team, which is the...
0: The OJs.
1: Oh, my gosh.
0: No, the Dodgers. Even I knew that.
1: The OJs.
0: Even I know the LA Dodgers. I forget who I was sitting next to on an airplane years ago. Tommy Lasorda.
1: Oh, yeah, that was a long time ago.
0: Yes, I was on an airplane. I sat next to him, and I didn't know it. I didn't know anything about anything. And he's like, he was sitting there going, like, "Do you know who I am?"
1: Did he really?
0: Yes. And I'm like, "Yeah, I know."
1: Somewhat famous.
0: And then he says, "Yes." And then he's like, "Do you want to sign to baseball?" I'm like, "Okay."
1: I'm going to start doing that. I'm going to play Candy Crush on planes and just start signing baseballs for people. Just randomly.
0: Yeah, just out of the blue. I still have it, too, by the way.
1: Of course you do. It's Tyler Sorda.
0: All right. So let's start with the Meta glasses. Love them? Hate them?
1: I think they are a nothing burger. I still have yet to know someone that wears them and uses them on a regular basis.
0: Okay, if you don't know, they're made by Meta, obviously. Uh-huh. They look like Ray-Bans, and they can project on the lens. Like, if you go want to turn left or right, it can do auto translations on the fly. But the big deal is that they have a camera built in.
1: Right.
0: And that's what a lot of people are talking about. 7 million pairs were sold last year. I think that's a lot. I mean, it's starting to gain some traction. The first 3 months of 2026 alone matched all of 2024's sales. And the catch is that the person next to you may be filming you at a public place and you have no idea. And let's say you do something stupid in the supermarket or on the street, then suddenly you're part of a viral video.
1: Now, you say you have no idea. Isn't there supposed to be a light on that shows when...
0: It's a teeny, teeny, tiny light.
1: Okay, so it's not...
0: And when... Yeah, you can't really see it. And then if you can mask it by just putting a little piece of tape over it or a marker.
1: Oh, yeah. And there's this guy on social media who takes them and disconnects it, but it doesn't mess with the software. Because they're supposed to be, if you break the light off, it doesn't use the camera. But he's got a workaround.
0: There's all kinds of
1: And workaround. He charges people like $150 to do it to their Meta glasses on Facebook Marketplace.
0: Nice.
1: And people are doing it.
0: And Meta, it's for sale on Meta Marketplace.
1: Exactly.
0: I'm surprised it's not
1: so funny.
0: I'm surprised it's not an add-on by Mark Zuckerberg. You know, although that would be Apple. You know, there's always, anytime you buy something from Apple, it's like, oh, don't you want this and this and this and this and this? Anyway, back to the Meta glasses. I was on a tangent, but I'm back right now. There's also on social media, it's spreading that if you think that somebody's recording you, and by the way, somebody does have to like touch the edge of the glasses.
1: Okay.
0: That what you should do is start playing the song Let It Go from Disney.
1: From Elsa?
0: Yes.
1: And Frozen?
0: Yes.
1: Why that song?
0: Because if they try to upload it, the social media platforms are going to tag it as copyright infringement.
1: So this is our workaround?
0: Yes.
1: The big way to avoid this is by playing Disney music because of lawyers?
0: Yes, that's what it is. So you can say, it wasn't me, it was someone Elsa.
1: Oh.
0: Meanwhile, this is really crazy. I love 404 Media. And by the way, folks, if you're looking for like unbiased journalism online, you really ought to check out 404 Media. They had a story up there the other day about an iMessage that scanned a dog as being nude.
1: Well, It's not wrong.
0: Okay. The journalist there got a video of his friend's dog laying on her back, paws in the air, and the owner rubbing her belly. The iMessage on Apple says that the video was inappropriate and blurred it out.
1: I didn't even know that there was that kind of security on there.
0: That's the thing. A lot of people don't realize this. The scan happens on the device, which they say sounds more private than, you know, snooping in the cloud. But it still means that your phone is judging all your attachments.
1: So if I tried to send a naked photo, it would blur it to the recipient?
0: Yes.
1: Wow. Do I know this? Does it alert you? Does it say, hey, this is inappropriate, we're editing it? Or does it just edit it and send the photo?
0: I don't know. I've never sent a naked pic, so yeah, I don't know. Can't.
1: Let's bring in a dog. Can we bring in a dog not in a tuxedo so we can take a picture?
0: Listen, that dog was wearing a full fur coat.
1: Oh, yeah.
0: Oh.
1: There have been two real bad ones to start this hour.
0: They get better.
1: they only can.
0: If you can't afford an Apple iPhone, they have a new shtick for you that you can lease it through Klarna. About $12 a month. Lease goes for 36 months. And just a soft credit check. The score doesn't drop. At the end of the lease, you can buy the phone or give it back.
1: This sounds bad.
0: $12.
1: Because I'm going to have to give it back, but it's theirs.
0: Exactly.
1: So when any information that I put on there.
0: Well, you'd have to erase all that.
1: Is theirs.
0: Well, of course.
1: So again, I'll say this sounds bad.
0: This sounds really bad. Let's see. There's a termination fee. You can upgrade early. Three missed payments and they turn off your phone.
1: Okay. They're connected to me at all times.
0: Yes.
1: So it is not my phone. Not only is it not my phone, they're living on my phone.
0: Okay. Yes.
1: I will say it for a third time. This sounds bad.
0: This sounds really bad. It's so easy to write a book with AI. And that's why I thought this stat was really crazy. Researchers sampled 970 self-published novels. What was the percentage that you think were completely AI written?
1: 99.9%.
0: You're right. Almost 90%. 90% of the books that are being published right now is completely AI.
1: This is because of all social media. It's because of these get-rich-quick schemes. Like, hey, you want to make a ton of money? Write an AI book. Put 400,000 of them on the market. And then if one hits, you'll make some money.
0: Well, this is primarily romance novels.
1: That's even sloppier. I mean, seriously, that's even more AI slop. And you know, AI is going to be pretty generic, I would think, when it comes to romance.
0: Yes.
1: It's not going to be creative. And it's just going to be the same thing over and over and over again.
0: That's the same thing with the Hallmark movie.
1: Yes, that's true.
0: Okay.
1: It's absolutely true.
0: The same formula.
1: But again, now we're looking at two things that are all your fault. You as in women. Men aren't buying romance novels. Men are not watching Hallmark movies. Yeah, you guys are buying and consuming. You are buying and consuming the same thing over and over and over and over again.
0: I have never watched one Hallmark movie, but meanwhile, Christmas in July with Hallmark Channel was all over my house. And it wasn't me.
1: I'm just saying women in general. This is obviously targeted towards women. Not a huge majority of men are buying romance novels.
0: I'll go look up like sports books for you, okay?
1: Now you're being sexist.
0: Oh, see. All right, so Qantas, let's talk about the flight. It's a 22-hour flight.
1: That's a long flight.
0: From Sydney to London, nonstop. Otherwise, if you had to stop, it would be a four-hour layover. So you're saving 4 hours.
1: In where? Like Miami? Like
0: somebody? Probably. I don't know. I don't know which way they go. They would go someplace.
1: Yeah, that's probably that's true. Which way do they go?
0: I mean, I'm not sure which way that they're going to get there.
1: What's the longest flight?
0: Maybe Dubai or something like that.
1: What's the longest flight you've been on?
0: To Tokyo. That was 14 hours.
1: Okay, so this is 8 hours.
0: I couldn't imagine
1: longer.
0: I couldn't imagine.
1: It's a day.
0: That's crazy. It's a custom Airbus, carries 238 passengers. That's 110 fewer seats than usual.
1: Well, you need the room.
0: They have 12 different timed light settings. I thought this was interesting. Depending upon the light time of day, blue will keep you awake. Red is sleep time. I never saw red as sleep time.
1: I would flip those.
0: That's what I thought. There's also something called the well-being zone.
1: What's yellow? Is that everybody's got to go to the bathroom at the same time?
0: Ding dong. The well-being zone is a stretch area in the middle of the plane. And there's hydration stations. There's the first class mini suite that has extra legroom, Wi-Fi. 22 hours. Could you do that, 22 hours?
1: We're not built to sit for 22 hours. And I'm a road trip guy.

0: You give me 5 hours, I could drive 5 hours with my eyes closed. But for some reason, when it creeps over the 5 hour mark, I'm done.
1: That's
0: it. I gotta get out.
1: Yeah.
0: I can't do these 12-hour drives. Like,
1: no, I can't do that.
0: I can't do that. I don't know if I could do 22 hours in the same confined space.
1: That's really rough. 22 hours in coach. That's not a flight. That's a lease. Okay, that you like that one?
0: No, I was just giving you a courtesy laugh because I've been so bad today.
1: It's like ChatGPT. Okay, they're so funny.
0: Right.
1: There's really only three major wireless networks in America, and they charge a premium. 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All right. I have a really fun thing to tell everybody about how to do. It's a AI. It's about how you can use AI to create a kid's book. Speaking of that 90% slop.
0: We're up in that percentage.
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0: Let's do it.
1: Mary in Knoxville, Tennessee. Welcome aboard, Mary.
8: Can't believe I'm talking to you because I've been reading your newsletters for years, literally.
1: Oh, well, thank you.
8: And you give so many tips that I use in that device advice section. I love that part. I download the apps and things that you recommend, and I've never had a problem. So I'm always talking about what I learned from Kim.
1: Well, thank you, Mary.
8: Every day.
1: Thank you, Mary. That's awesome. So what's on your mind today?
8: I'm thinking strongly of getting a camera for the front of my house because of some dogs that they don't actually live in my neighborhood. A neighbor two doors over, her son comes over to help her, and that's been going on for at least a year. I don't know. But he brings his two big dogs and just lets them run.
1: Just like free range? Over. That's it? They just run around?
8: They just run around, yeah. I live in the county, so there's no city law about you have to have a leash or anything.
1: Okay.
8: But it's well populated in the county.
1: Mary, did the dogs bother you?
8: Oh, yeah. Well, what they do is they tear across the yard that's between my house and that lady's house. And they, in the past, have always just come roaring over here and get about a foot and right in front of me and bark their heads off. And their teeth are huge, their mouth is huge. They're really scary. So I scream to try to get them to leave. All of a sudden, I'm out in my front, right in front of my house, potting some plants, and I stood up. I didn't even see them coming. They roared up the driveway, and the biggest one promptly bit me on the hand.
0: Oh, my gosh.
8: And I'm not doing anything. I'm quiet. I'm not doing anything except standing up and going to walk away and do something else. And luckily, I had a garden glove on, so he didn't take a whole chunk out of my hand. But 2 weeks later, I'm sitting down on my steps, and I don't know why. I look up. There are the dogs above me.
1: Oh, that's frightening.
8: Because I was down a couple steps. Mm-hmm. Doing the same thing.
1: Now, have you told this guy like he needs to like control his dogs?
8: Oh, yeah.
1: Okay, so obviously that's not going to happen.
8: One of the dogs jumped off the little walkway onto the ground, came around to the side, and bit my foot.
0: This is ridiculous.
1: Yeah, this is crazy.
8: I have a puncture wound through my well, it's a, you know, a summer shoe, not leather, but
0: can you call the cops?
1: Yeah, it seems like you should be able to call the police over this.
8: Oh, I did. I should have called him the first time to make a record.
1: So are you calling me because you were trying to figure out maybe some tech to be alerted when they show up?
8: Yeah, well, and specifically a camera, because at this point in time, what I'm after is a record of them being on my property.
1: All right. So here's what we have. There's something called a Eufy Solo Cam. That's a good one. That's a really good pick if you can get Wi-Fi out there. It also works on solar. So I'm to, you know, make sure that we have, you know, power or anything like that. Link is also another good one. It works on LTE. So if there's no Wi-Fi, that's a great option for you. Then there's also some ways that you can not just record, but maybe you might want to augment that is by using ultrasonics. And this is like a little handheld device that when the dogs are coming near you, it does that frequency that makes the dogs run away.
0: Oh, yeah.
8: Oh, so I would have to carry it around with me. Is that what you said?
1: Yeah, it's really small. It's not big. Now, because you mentioned the yard and the garden and all this other stuff, this one's kind of crazy. Okay. It's called the Orbit Yard Enforcer. Okay. So what you do is you put it where the dogs might be coming with a garden hose. Uh-huh. And when it detects the movement from the dog, the sprinkler goes off. And then after a couple of times, the dogs don't like that. So they just run away. And then
8: it turns on the water.
1: Yeah. So those are two different options for you. So you got the camera, you got the ultrasonic handhold, and then you got the Orbit Yard Enforcer.
0: That's right, Mary. It's time to bite back.
1: Yes. You will not
0: spray
1: be
0: those dogs.
1: You will not be de-terriered.
0: Oh, boy. Oh, boy. Please keep reading the newsletter, Mary. They're not all that bad.
1: Hey, those are 5-star rated. 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Hey, thousands of places on the internet have a file with your name, your home address, and cell number. 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They collect, pack,

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3: Gunfire in Idaho. I'm Chris DeMeo, Fox News. Police in Twin Falls say that there are multiple fatalities in a shooting this afternoon at an In-N-Out restaurant. The shooter is dead and there are injuries. Police continue an investigation. New attacks in the Middle East as the conflict between the U.S. and Iran continues.
4: Kuwait reporting a number of drone attacks from Iran from the early morning hours. No casualties reported. Iran initially taking responsibility for attacking two oil tankers in the Strait of Hormuz. Those attacks have since been confirmed by British maritime analysts. One of those tankers disabled partially in with the attack. The other got away but just saw the splash of a projectile in the water. These attacks on tankers often spike short-term oil prices. President Trump expressing frustration during the week at allowing space for diplomacy with Iran, saying their leadership often says one thing and does something completely different. The president taking time out to warn that a major wave of U.S. attacks against Iran could be ahead in the very near future.
3: It's Fox's Steve Harrigan in Tel Aviv. Now, sources say Saudi Crown Prince Mohammed bin Salman is urging President Trump not to escalate the Iran war as the president weighs new strikes. Well, a crowded field of candidates in South Carolina are seeking the seat held by the late Senator Lindsey Graham, including businessman Mark Lynch. He says he likes his chances.
5: Our polling showed a year ago that they prefer a successful businessman like myself instead of another career politician or an attorney.
3: Lynch appearing on Fox's Saturday in America. Lindsey Graham's sister, Darlene, is filling out the remainder of her brother's term. 10 mountain climbers are confirmed dead after they were swept away by an avalanche in Pakistan. Rescuers have found the bodies and recovered three of them on Friday. No let-up in the war between Russia and Ukraine. Russia hitting Kyiv with a barrage of missiles and drones, killing 9 and injuring 33. 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
4: 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All right. So when all of these acronyms get together, you know that it's bad.
5: Okay.
4: The FBI.
5: Yeah.
4: The NSA.
5: Oops.
4: The CISA.
5: I'm in trouble.
4: They said that Russia's FSB is breaking into home and small office routers to watch traffic and cover its footprints.
5: Oh, shocker.
4: Yes. So
5: we needed all those government organizations to know that Russia's spying on us.
4: You know how much money it cost us to put this report together?
5: Tens of millions of dollars.
4: Exactly. They could have just called us.
5: Right. Yep. So, the answer is yep.
4: Yep. There you go.
5: KIM said yes.
4: And here's what it is. Older models. This is the official.
5: You've said this time and time again.
4: Hello. Says that they are easy prey. So you want to update your firmware. And if you can't update the router's firmware, you got to get rid of it.
5: A matter of fact, you said this on the show like 6 weeks ago and I went out and got a new one.
4: Did you?
5: Yep. Wait,
4: that's good. Did you give it like a unique password?
5: Oh, yeah. There's spaces in it and commas and apostrophes.
4: Okay. Here's my favorite one. You set the Wi-Fi password to. You have to follow this.
5: You're going to give the password that everyone should use?
4: Okay. Just work with me on this.
5: Gotcha.
4: Okay. And it's a series of numbers.
5: Okay.
4: 2-444-666-66-888-888. So then when someone says, what's the Wi-Fi password? You can say, 1-2-3-4-5-6-7-8. What do you think?
5: I get it. I'm not using it.
4: Frankie in Atlanta, Georgia. Welcome aboard, Frankie. You're looking fabulous today. What's going on with you?
6: Well, at first, I overheard a conversation of y'all's, and I'm going to tell you frankly there, if you don't get the first three Good Witch movies and watch them, I'm demanding your girl card be pulled.
5: Which movies?
4: Which ones?
6: The Good Witch. First three Good Witch. After that, it gets too treacly.
5: Are those Hallmark movies?
6: Yeah.
5: You're saying the story falls off on the fourth one?
6: I wouldn't say necessarily. It's probably more they're having to bring in more characters, and that just wrecks the place. But Catherine Bell was awesome. You never know, is she actually a witch or not? It's just things happen, she knows about it.
4: Okay, well, I'm going to have to watch it now.
5: Yeah, you have to. Listen, after that review, you must. At least the first three.
4: Well, thank you for that, Frankie. How can I help you?
6: Well, you know, I turned in a little piece I wrote talking about my interactions with AI. And apparently y'all seem fit to maybe give me a reach out and give me a talking
4: to.
6: Oh,
4: okay, yeah. So you sent me a note and we invited you here on the show. So tell us what happened.
6: Like I say in the thing, that I've been using AI. I was thinking of abusing it, but according to AI, there's no resource to use up, you know. But anyway, I was sitting there on a long Saturday night chat with him. You know, we review movies and mythology and all that stuff. But he all of a sudden said, "You have heart trouble." And no, I don't, you know, like I said. But anyway, I was asking him why he thought that. He wouldn't reply. But he said, "You really need to call 911. Now, that was as far as the medical advice went.
4: Wow.
6: So I told him, well, I just go lay down for a while because, you know, I'd been stretched out probably 19, 20 hours, you know, from the day, from the morning that I woke up till then. But I went and laid down, turned the light out, and the Michelin man sitting on the corner of my bed. And, I mean, it's the thing, you know, the face on Mars thing, the human brain's wired to identify a face.
4: Right.
6: It just does that. So I kind of sit up in bed and reach for the chain on the ceiling fan light, turn it on, boof, it's gone. Anyway, I turn the light off, it comes right back. So I get up, go to the bathroom, and sit there and pontificate a little bit. And I noticed the towel's dripping kind of like a waterfall, except then I got to steady at the bottom edge. Well, it never went low. It just stayed there on the rack, but the texture of the paper towel was just like it was dripping.
2: So you were just having all these hallucinations?
6: Yeah, and the thing is, I was cognitive enough to know they were hallucinations.
4: Oh, that's weird.
6: You know, when you think about it, because I dialed 911, and I told them that I was having a medical problem, and they come out here, four of them come out here, two guys and two girls. We like to stay balanced here. But I had, in the, waiting for the 10 minutes or so that it took them to get here, because I live out in the country, I'd gotten my medications and flashed them all to AI. And what it turned out to be is that they had me on the blood pressure medication for like 10 years. They added something at my request to deal with a little depression that I felt might give me a little more drive and ambition, because I said, here I am, the worst couch potato you ever seen. But
2: so I what said, was it about your conversation with AI
4: that it, said
2: that it knew something was going on?
6: He detected it through the heuristics and through my telegraphy fist.
4: Whoa.
2: Whoa.
4: Okay.
2: Can you translate for that for Kim? Obviously, I know what it means, but if you could explain it to Kim, that'd be awesome.
6: In the first days of telegraphy, the operators got to where they could tell, well, gosh, Joe must have been drinking last night because he's a little off, you know, and it's clicking, clacking and whatnot.
4: Oh, so his, so and, your normal patterns of speech and the way that you would normally interact with the AI was different, and then that's when the AI told you to to call 911, and then the EMTs came along and they found what an interaction between these two medications.
6: Well, actually, it was speculation kind of on everybody's part. Even AI said, well, you know, there has been cases reported of interactions between these two things. What was peculiar, though, was the second medication. I'd been taking a 150-milligram tablet every day. I had already prearranged with my doctor to increase. I said, let's increase the dosage because I really am not feeling anything. And what's the point of taking it if I can't tell I'm taking it? Mm-hmm. But I started taking two of the 150s until I'd used that bottle up. It was like 18 of them in there, so that was quite a
4: few. What were you taking? What was the name of it?
6: The second one was Wellbutrin.
4: Wellbutrin, okay. Well, so
6: I can't remember the first one. I could look it up for you.
4: No, that's okay. That's okay. I was just curious. So that's really something.
6: Well, listen now. I was taking two of the 150s. I didn't have any problems, but they shipped a 300-milligram single. I think I was into the fourth day of taking one of them a day. Now, it could be in, like I say, I've been staying up late, you know, and I don't feel stressed because I live alone. I've got no one to report to. I don't intend to work another day of my life so I can get out of it.
4: So if AI comes back to you again and says, call 911, are you going to hesitate?
6: I'm going to want to know what the rationale is for it.
4: Mm-hmm. That would make sense.
6: Because AI is wrong. I mean, you can sit there all day and pick out errors from AI. I can't say they're massive. Just hope they ain't designing the new Superdome with it. Well, you remember the first Pentiums, the 96 Pentium flaws?
2: No.
6: The worst hit was the architectural firms.
4: Well, Frankie, thanks for coming on and telling us your story, because, you know, but it's just a word of advice to everybody. I mean, if you're feeling bad, AI is not a doctor.
2: Right? No, but
4: it's interesting that it detected that there was
2: something. It picked up on something, and he was seeing Michelin men and melting towels, so there was something there. Hope it's not designing the new Superdome. That's hilarious.
4: He's a character, isn't he?
2: He's great.
4: Frankie, you're welcome back on the show anytime. Hey, you know that glow that you see on people who just seem to radiate health? 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
4: So last weekend, I gave Barry a blue pen and a piece of paper, and I said, draw a monster. He said, sure. I mean, that's when you know you've been married a long time.
2: Sure. No questions. She needs a monster again.
4: I'm just going to. Oh, and I told this story in the newsletter. Somebody said, he just drew a picture of you in the morning.
2: That's a good joke.
4: That was not. I hated that joke. So then I used something called Gemini Storybook.
2: Okay.
4: And it's this really great tool. You can take a picture that your kid has drawn and have it turn into a whole story.
2: Do we have it? Do you have the visuals of Barry's monster? Why is his monster a killer ham radio? That's not going to connect to kids at all. Is that his monster, the purple guy?
4: Yeah. So I gave the monster to Google Gemini and I told it a story. I said, I want Ziggy, that's mm-hmm. who we named it, to tell a story about how he was getting frustrated by using his phone and his tablet and he couldn't find a charger. And then he realized that he should really go outside and play.
2: Oh,
4: with all of his friends. So that's the basis of the story. So if you have a hand drawn character that maybe one of your kids did, or maybe you did, and mm-hmm. you want to turn into a story, is that if you hit commando.com and just search for Ziggy, it'll pop up. You'll see the book and all the steps along the way.
2: That's really cool.
4: Yeah, it's really, really a lot of fun. Just don't ask for an AI for a monster made of cheese, because that's Frankenstein's
2: monster. Don't laugh. You're laughing at your own joke that I just delivered the punchline.
4: We have more of the show coming up.
2: What?
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4: 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Okay, I mentioned this briefly, and let me just talk a little bit more about it right now, because we have just a few extra seconds. I launched a weekly, it's delivered every single Thursday, a weekly newsletter only about AI. And it's not going to give you like, oh, here are the best 50 note-taking AI apps. No, that's garbage. We're not going to do that. You know me better than that. It's about AI tips, tricks, and secrets that you can actually use. Like, for example, how to find every subscription that you have in your universe by using artificial intelligence. How to talk to your kids about doing their homework using AI. What's going on with job searches, and what do you have to have on your resume in order to get even an interview now about AI? I mean, just real practical stuff. So what you want to do is go to splashofai.com. Once again, that's splashofai.com. Some people are making this mistake and typing in something else, so I don't want you to do that. Again, that's splashofai.com. You're really going to love it. People are just writing me all kinds of rave reviews. Hey, listen, back to the phones we go with David in Wilmington, Delaware. So glad to hear from you today, David. What's going on with you?
12: Well, thank you, Kim. Thanks for taking my call.
4: You betcha.
12: Hey, this fall, I'm going to take my mother, who's 93, I'm going to take her back to Indiana to meet some her last living relatives. And so I want to record her memories when she talks about them. And so I wanted to tap your digital goddess brain and get a suggestion of a good quality digital voice recorder, and then a good auditing software.
4: Okay. You could use your phone.
2: Yeah.
4: What kind of phone do you have?
12: I have an iPhone 16e.
4: It's a beautiful mic. It is. And yeah. What you can do is get a little lav.
2: Mm-hmm.
4: A plug-in lav mic.
2: And you can get those on Amazon. They're idiot proof. And they're only a good one is going to run you like $30 to $40. It's not even expensive. And they come if you get the lavs, you can get multiple mics.
4: Right.
2: So you could be mic'd, she could be mic'd, and everything would be recorded.
4: And
12: okay.
4: What about video?
12: No, I'm not going to be doing that. It'll just be me and her there. So.
4: Okay. All right. Because video is kind of a cool thing, too, to have.
12: Yeah. I agree.
4: So now when you go into Indiana, what's the reason for that?
12: Well, her last remaining family lives there, so just take her to meet them there. This will probably be the last year she'll be physically able to make the trip. I'm going to drive her over there.
4: Oh, that's nice.
12: So, anyway, I just want to get this all in memory.
4: Oh, that's smart.
12: Yeah,
4: I would just pick up a couple of lav mics on Amazon, and then as far as audio editing software, Audacity has been around forever.
2: But is that what you mean when you're talking about auditing? You want to be able to edit the audio?
12: Yes, yes.
2: Okay.
4: Yeah, and that's really cool.
2: Yeah. And also, too, if you're doing a road trip, don't wait until you get there to turn on the mics. Just wear them while you guys are driving. And you can interview her, ask her stories. The whole road trip, you're going to get tons of audio that's going to be great to use at the end.
4: Yeah, no, that's all.

0: So that's a great idea. David, thank you so much for your call today. What, you know what, that's a really good point. You know,
1: I know we're busy and we're doing a show, but I hope you don't mind. I'm just going to take a picture real quick.
0: Of what?
1: Of the set here and the 412 pieces of paper that you've decided to just throw behind you off of camera. They're not even off of camera. I can see them in the shot right now.
0: This is why you should check out our show on YouTube.
1: And during David's call, I don't know if you heard it, Kim took off her shoe and reached her foot out across the stage because she had dropped a piece of paper and slowly reeled it in with her toes.
0: I am that talented. You know, I just love taking your phone calls. If you ever have a question for me, here's what you need to do. Head over to commando.com, and then on the top right-hand corner, there's a link that says Ask Kim, because here's the secret. You don't have to sit on hold like all these other people. We will actually schedule you right into the show. Again, that's commando.com with a K, and then hit that Ask Kim button right in the top.
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0: That's right. 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All right. Picture this. It's a packed flight, and everybody's connecting to the free airline Wi-Fi. They type in their email addresses, their passwords. They go back to whatever they're doing. But the problem is that wasn't the airline's Wi-Fi. A guy in the plane was actually using something called a pineapple. Have you heard about a pineapple?
1: We can't do anything anymore.
0: No. The pineapple is a gadget the size of a sandwich, and it's sold online for about $100. Legal to own, happened in Australia. 44-year-old IT guy carried it on so that this way he could like hack everybody getting into the public Wi-Fi.
1: Oh my gosh.
0: So just always verify the Wi-Fi name. Thank you. And while you're thinking about it, be sure that you sign up for our free 5-star rated newsletter read by a million folks every single day at getkim.com.

0: to allies who the president says have been treated badly by the legal system, but the DOJ said that order was rescinded. Tillis and Cornyn want to make sure that fund isn't brought back to life, but President Trump said on Truth Social that's what he'll do if Blanche isn't confirmed by the Senate. Tillis posted on X, President Trump clearly intends to resurrect the payout pot for punks. In Washington, Jill Nato, Fox News.
1: An Air Force official confirms a Joint Base Charleston in South Carolina will be renamed in memory of the late Senator Lindsey Graham. I'm Deborah Valentine. This is Fox News.
2: Someone had a birthday.
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7: She's fierce.
8: Tried to stop using this one emoji, but I can't because when I double click on a Slack message, it appears automatically.
9: It's your number one used emoji?
8: It seems like it because everybody sends me something. I'm like, oh yeah, thumbs up.
9: Oh, you're old.
8: I know, but it's programmed. It's like dun dun dun dun dun dun dun.
9: Amelia was writing a text to her mom, but it was from me. I was like, hey, send your mom this text, and I, you know, dictated her what to say, and then she goes, should I end it with punctuation and a thumbs up so she knows it's from an old guy?
8: Well, we have, I love that. We have 9 new emojis coming. I'm going to tell you what some of them are, and then you can guess to see what it actually means.
9: All right.
8: Okay. A cracking face.
9: A cracking face. I have no idea. Like you're laughing so hard, your face is breaking.
8: No, you're panicked.
9: Oh,
8: you have anxiety.
9: I won't use that one.
8: The eraser. The eraser.
9: My mistake. Like I type out Toto and I meant to type out Toot and I put the eraser there.
8: Yeah. Something that you want to take back.
9: Okay.
8: You know, that's it. A monarch butterfly.
9: No idea. Unless
8: take
9: it's,
8: a guess. Come
9: I
8: on.
9: Just saw a butterfly.
8: Romantic vibes.
9: Oh, get out of town.
8: A lighthouse. Because I saw this and I thought, there have been so many times in my life where I thought, if only I had a lighthouse emoji.
9: Really? Well, that's great. I'm glad that they've met your needs. Shine a light on something, like clarify.
8: You know what? That's actually good.
9: Is it right?
8: Pretty much. It's like I have an idea.
9: Ooh.
8: Okay.
9: No, an idea is a light bulb. It's not as big as a lighthouse.
8: It's a bigger idea.
9: I got a big idea.
8: How about a pickle?
9: You're in a pickle. I got a situation that I don't know how to get out of. I'm in a pickle.
8: It's kind of a big deal.
9: Stop.
8: I'm going to tell you about what the most misunderstood emojis are just a second. 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Okay, according to Get Geeked, we're going to go from number 5 to number 1. These are the ones that people get completely wrong.
9: Sure.
8: Okay. The crying face.
9: The crying face. The tears coming straight down?
8: Just one little.

0: little tear coming out of.
1: That means you're sad.
0: No, I didn't know this either. I definitely
1: use that one for, but like, I'm not super sad. Like, I'm not devastated. I'm just like a little sad. Like,
0: no, you're not even in the ballpark.
1: What is that? Okay.
0: It's a sleepy face.
1: No, it's not.
0: It says in anime and manga, it means that someone's in a deep, peaceful sleep.
1: What are they drooling? Is that drooling coming out of the mouth?
0: No, actually, I didn't want to say it on the air. It's a snot bubble.
1: That's gross.
0: So now every time you look at that, you'd be like, ew.
1: He's so sad. He's blowing snot bubbles.
0: The angry face, that's the guy that, you know, has like two clouds coming out of his nose.
1: Right.
0: It's not if you're mad. It says it's a look of triumph, that the nose steam is a classic Japanese symbol for victory.
1: That's so weird that both of those, when you look at American culture, we interpret it differently. That to me is someone huffing like they're angry.
0: That's what I thought. I thought too. Yes. The sassy hair flip is coming in at number three. That's if you want to drop an attitude.
1: But that's what that is, right?
0: No, it means, how can I help you?
1: No, it doesn't. Oh my gosh.
0: Okay, the shooting star. What do you think that means?
1: I didn't even know that there was a shooting star emoji, so I'm learning something right now.
0: I've used that a lot because I figure, like, with me, oh, I'm a shooting star.
1: Oh, okay. So you think it's a way to gloat or self-describe?
0: Not really. I thought it was like magical, but it means that you're dizzy. These are so wrong.
1: They're so vague.
0: Okay, then look at now explain that final emoji, what the woman's doing.
1: It's basically like the top half of a ballet dancer, if she was going to do a spin around move where you put your fingers together above your head and make almost like a halo or a sun over yourself.
0: Yes. What do you think that means?
1: I'm dancing. Looks like a dancing lady.
0: It's supposed to mean that you're okay.
1: What?
0: I've been using all of these wrong.
1: First of all,
0: I'm sticking with a thumbs up.
1: The time it would take to find that emoji, I can just type okay.
0: There is that. It's or not even the O, just the K.
1: Right, exactly. No, you can't do K. That's rude.
0: Yes.
1: I found that out the hard way.
0: Oh, did you get yelled at?
1: Yo, got yelled at multiple times. I'm like, it's just like a K. Got it. Okay, it's not. No, it's rude. It's so rude to do K.
0: Is that the Gen Alphas that you have in your house?
1: Yes, don't do K. And don't do an uppercase K, because then you're really a jerk.
0: And then don't put a period.
1: Old guy.
0: Old guy. Hey, on that happy note, welcome, ladies and gentlemen. It's called the Kim Komando Show, because I'm America's beloved digital goddess, Kim Komando, here with you once again, and that's Andrew Babinski. And we want to say a big hello and a shout out to all of our new listeners in Southern California who are now hearing us on KEIB 1150 AM Saturdays, noon to 3 p.m.
1: Snot bubble, really?
0: Yes.
1: Oh, that's so heartbreaking. I got to stop using that one.
0: All right, let's talk about Gen Alpha in school. I think this is amazing. Is that they're now coming out with new schools, because the way that we are educating our youth doesn't really make sense anymore.
1: Okay.
0: Because think about this. How many times have you used biology? Well, not in that sense, but I mean, how about chemistry? Chemistry.
1: Don't mean to brag, but.
0: Chemistry.
1: Chemistry. Obviously, when you're baking, you use chemistry.
0: No, I mean, talking about where you have the periodic table, where you're like, oh, let me reference.
1: You're right. Zero times.
0: Yes, exactly. I'm thinking about, you know, I mean, I learned how to code, which I think it taught me how to think, but not really code.
1: But you don't use that anymore?
0: Well, you know, what's funny is I have programmed an agent, and a lot of that is coding.
1: Okay.
0: And I also did a script, a triage script. Oh, okay. This is so funny. So I thought, okay, I'm going to code an agent to go through my email and then categorize my email so that it would be like, this is urgent. These are scams. These are things that you need to reply to. Here's things that you missed the day before that you should have replied to. Because I had like 3,400 unread messages, right, which is just stupid and ridiculous. And I figured
1: they'd never get caught up.
0: No. And I figured, you know, if they really wanted me, they'd call me or text me.
1: Sure.
0: You know, and so I had it. So I was so excited about it because it took me like 6 hours to really fine tune this. And Barry comes and he's like, what are you doing? I explained all to him. He's like, can you do my email? I'm like, yeah, sure. Someday. So it's running like for like 3 days. It's perfect. I get a note from my editor at the Daily Mail. Hi, Stacey, if you're listening or watching. And she's like, you know, I don't really understand this sentence. Could you elaborate on it? Okay. So AI read that and then wrote my reply.
1: Oh, wow.
0: and sounded just like me elaborating on it.
1: But did you know that it responded? Like, yes. Are you going to be a month from now?
0: No. Here's what it does. I have it so that it goes through all the drafts. Uh-huh. I mean, it just puts all the replies in drafts.
1: Oh, and then

0: You just double check and send. Send.
1: Okay, but I had a day with a little bit of a glitch.
0: What happened?
1: It sent all the notes without me looking at it.
0: What? It sent everything?
1: Yes, it sent like 15 emails.
0: So you didn't program it that great?
1: And a couple of them were really bad. Like one guy's negotiating because he wants more money. It's like, oh, that'd be great. We're totally...
0: Oh, no!
1: Then I had a rhyme note like, that was not me. That was Claude.
0: There's no takey backies. You got to pay the guy.
1: Anyway, let's go back to the school.
0: Sure.
1: Okay, squirrel. So the whole idea is that kids will only do academics. Think about with your kids. 2 hours a day.
0: That's not enough.
1: Okay. So the academics would be math and English and mm-hmm. science, you know, the history, you know, the core curriculum. The remainder of the day is what's called life skills. So they might learn how the stock market works, how to deal with EFTs, how to do a budget, how to cook, how to garden, what it takes to raise a chick, whatever it may be in your particular environment, what you want those kids to learn.
0: Right.
1: And they're calling it the Alpha School. And it's the teachers are no longer called teachers. They're called guides. And they're going to, because AI is taking over the world.
0: Do you think, though, if you're taking the four basic subjects mm-hmm. over 2 hours, that's just 30 minutes apiece. I've talked to this generation. They're not the brightest. Do you think that's enough for them to learn something like algebra?
1: Wait, no. Don't bypass that.
0: Sure.
1: Why do you say they're not the brightest?
0: Because their communication skills are so low because of technology that when you talk to them, they seem like they're unintelligent. And when you're trying to explain something to them, I had a group of kids and I was giving simple instructions and literally the light bulb went off in one of the seven.
1: Because is it the lack of attention?
0: That plus comprehension plus basic knowledge of things. Like I took for granted that they would know what two or three things were I was giving in the instructions and they didn't.
1: Give me an example.
0: Well, we were doing a project. Take this. Oh, go over there and get the grafting calculator. Whatever it was. No one knew what it was.
1: Oh.
0: And it took more than 10 minutes to... This was a fun project.
1: Now, they say that students here are getting the top 1% on national tests. The school claims that the kids learn faster.
0: Are these gifted kids, though?
1: They don't say so. But they also get... Each kid gets a personal tutor.
0: Okay.
1: So,
0: and I don't mind disrupting the education system at all.
1: If I had a kid in school, I would send that kid directly there.
0: If you can get results when it comes to the basics that they need to know, especially math, I think math is the most important thing that, and reading and writing that come out of school, in just 30 minutes a day, then I'm all for it.
1: And meanwhile, my alma mater, Arizona State University.
0: Sure.
1: Which I'm in their Hall of Fame. I don't know if you know that.
0: Yeah, you mentioned it about every other week.
1: Not every other week. It's probably like every 10 days.
0: Fair enough.
1: It's math.
0: Yeah, I only had 30 minutes of math a day.
1: They have a new curriculum where you can get a degree in a Bachelor of Arts. You're going to take classes on how to be a content creator.
0: No.
1: How to become an influencer.
0: We need to get podcaster. Rid of influencers, not push them.
1: Learn how to build an audience, how to market yourself, how to measure what works. And then the final class is launching a social media channel and hitting real growth metrics.
0: Ooh.
1: So you're going to spend $40,000 a year for out-of-state tuition.
0: To make $400 a month.
1: Oh, my gosh. ASU is not alone. Syracuse, UTSA, University of Florida, they all offer influencer creator economies and social media focused programs.
0: I don't do a ton of social media, but I enjoy TikTok. And if I'm going to take 10 minutes out of my entire week to sit there and doom scroll, I don't want 60% of it to be commercials for products people are trying to hawk.
1: You're pushing.
0: Because everyone's trying to be an influencer.
1: No. Speaking of social media, guess what's coming back? MySpace.
0: No.
1: Yes, they say it launched back in 2003 remember Tom, your friend? Everybody had their friend Tom Anderson. In 2008, it had 115 million monthly visitors. It was the most visited site in the United States, even beat out Google and Yahoo Mail. And so the brothers, Chris and Tim Vanderhook, they bought it and they confirmed that they're planning to relaunch MySpace.
0: Is this another relaunch? Because MySpace did come back. couple of years ago.
1: Oh, so it's like a music thing.
0: Correct. It was for bands to show off their, you know, unpublished bands. Is this a new relaunch, or are we pushing more of the music narrative with MySpace?
1: I think they're getting away from the music narrative.
0: Okay.
1: But we did some work, and we found your old MySpace page. Here, take a look.
0: Okay. I've changed since then.
1: Okay, you have to describe for all of our radio listeners what exactly it looks your MySpace page
0: looks
1: like. It is
0: a poorly AI'd picture of me with long brown hair that's blowing in the wind at a gym.
1: And a cinched waist.
0: Definitely no 16 pack.
1: Yeah, definitely no dad bod there.
0: The only 16 pack I've ever had was Diet Mountain Dew. Not even close to that.
1: We had some fun putting that together.
0: Did I have my top 8 friends? Were you on it? Did you make the cut?
1: No.
0: Oh,
1: it was very sad.
0: I'm sorry, Kim.
1: Yeah. Here's something I thought I'd never say.
0: Okay.
1: We can now speak to dolphins. Okay. Google built an AI called Dolphin Gemma. It listens, it finds the patterns, and guesses what the dolphin noise really means. Now, this is what's interesting to me about this. Not just the dolphins, but all of this runs on a Pixel phone under the water.
0: Oh, that's cool.
1: Yeah, I really think that's something. They took 40 years of dolphin sounds. They swam alongside pods. They played AI-made sounds. They watched the dolphins' reactions. The dolphins started talking to them, requesting a toy, a scarf, or seagrass by copying a specific sound. So they were like listening to dolphin speak and then giving it back to them. One dolphin named Zeus learned to mimic 4 human vowel sounds.
0: Speaking English?
1: Yes.
0: The dolphins were speaking English?
1: Yes.
0: First of all, don't you think with AI, and this may be a crazy question, we should be able to understand every animal. We should be at a point, especially ones like a dog or a cat.
1: The cat hates you.
0: Oh, yeah. That's true. Okay. It's body language that you're reading, though.
1: Yes, that's
0: and
1: true.
0: Bite marks. This should be commonplace with all animals.
1: Well, they have determined whale sounds.
0: Okay.
1: And so with a really big study, I wrote about that in our AI newsletter, which was pretty phenomenal. But the fact that now you can have a phone under the water deciphering dolphin sounds.
0: That's really cool.
1: That is. I think that's really something.
0: And 10 years from now, imagine where we're going to be.
1: Maybe I'll be able to figure you out.
0: Nah, not possible.
1: or my husband. And, you know, when he says stuff, I'll just say, here's what you really mean, honey.
0: But to understand your husband, you have to do one key thing.
1: What is that?
0: Listen.
1: Oh, there. You know what? I'm so bad at that.
0: That's something you haven't done in decades.
1: Well, okay, but here's the reason why. Okay. Is that he likes to tell stories.
0: Mm-hmm.
1: And I don't have time.
0: What was the one joke we always used to do where you'd ask Barry what time it was and he'd tell you about the history of Big Ben?
1: Yes.
0: It's just like, no, I need to know. Is it 12:30 or not?
1: The heck? Come on. What's going on here? Hey, listen, business owners ask me this all the time. 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
0: You know, some people ask me, is the show the same thing as the newsletter? 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
4: You know, in the first hour, we were talking about something cool we've done with AI.
0: Yes.
4: And we set a budget on remodeling the upstairs of the house. And Lisa wants everything done, but the budget would really only cover the bathroom.
0: Okay.
4: And then she had this great idea. What if you did it all yourself? And then I had a response of, huh? I've never done anything like this. So I turned to AI and I'm using ChatGPT.
0: Okay.
4: I started with design, took a picture of the bathroom, went out there. We found tiles. We spent the whole day looking at tile and flooring and all these options, put all those in there and said, design, give us a design that looks great. And she loves the design.
0: In the budget?
4: Yes. Well, it's in the budget because I'm doing all the work myself.
0: Oh, nice.
4: That's where we're saving all the money. And it gave me step by step how long it's expected to take, what tools I'm going to need, the shopping I'm going to need to do. 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And it's actually given me confidence that I can pull this off. 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
0: okay,
4: but it's given me the confidence. Okay,
0: so how many tub remodels have you done?
4: Zero.
0: Okay. 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
1: A deadly shooting. I'm Deborah Valentine, Fox News. A deadly shooting at a fast food restaurant in Twin Falls, Idaho. Police Chief Matthew Hicks.
2: We've had a shooting at the In-N-Out location that has resulted in fatalities. I don't have the exact number confirmed.
1: Hicks says the shooter is among those killed. A shelter-in-place order has been lifted, a motive under investigation. New attacks in the Middle East as the conflict between the U.S. and Iran continues. Fox's Steve Harrigan reports from Tel Aviv, Israel.
3: Kuwait reporting a number of drone attacks from Iran from the early morning hours. No casualties reported. Iran initially taking responsibility for attacking 2 oil tankers in the Strait of Hormuz. Those attacks have since been confirmed by British maritime analysts. One of those tankers disabled partially in with the attack. The other got away, but just saw the splash of a projectile in the water. These attacks on tankers often spike short-term oil prices. President Trump expressing frustration during the week at allowing space for diplomacy with Iran, saying their leadership often says one thing and does something completely different. The president taking time out to warn that a major wave of U.S. attacks against Iran could be ahead in the very near future.
1: President Trump posting on Truth Social tonight that he is now canceling the attack on Iran for now. Wildfires destroying more than 1 million acres in Washington and Oregon. Now one city's under mass evacuation orders.
4: Thousands are under evacuation orders in Spokane, Washington, as several fast-growing wildfires threaten neighborhoods there. The firestorm is fueled by dry, windy conditions, with some wind gusts in the area hitting 30 to 45 miles per hour. Firefighters have been battling the blazes on the ground, assisted by helicopters and fixed-wing firefighting aircraft. Meanwhile, Washington's governor declared a statewide wildfire emergency, issuing a burn ban and opening up access to additional firefighting resources.
1: That's Fox's Max Gordon. 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
0: 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Let's see. Raphael in Fort Myers, Florida. Hi there, Raphael.
12: Yes, good afternoon. My name is Raphael. So I am starting a wholesale Haitian food. I would like to use ChatGPT to grow that business. So I'm looking for a knowledgeable people to help me out.
0: Okay.
13: What was the business type again?
12: It's wholesale Haitian food.
0: Okay. Wholesale Haitian food.
13: All right.
0: Okay. So then you would obviously supply this to restaurants?
12: I mean, I have to start, online, use Facebook, and then,
0: Oh, for sure. You're going to be using social media, but let's start from the beginning. Because, you know, this is really interesting that you call Raphael, because there was some stat that I read about this past week that because of AI and because people are getting displaced, that the number of people that are starting their businesses right now has just exploded.
14: I can see that.
0: And if you are in the same position as Raphael and you're saying like, I want to start the business, let's just say whatever business it is, your step number one is to go to your favorite AI chatbot and say, act as a consultant in whatever it is. I mean, here we're talking about food distribution.
14: Mm-hmm.
0: And so you want to launch your business and you want to sell to whoever it is. And you start describing the business that you have. And then you say, I want a business plan, but don't make it 25 pages because nobody's going to read that. Just give me a lean 1 or 2 page business plan on how much it's going to cost to start this business, what kind of licenses that I need, and tell me what I should be doing my first 30 days, 60 days, and 90 days. Okay, so this gives you a starting plan. Now, since you mentioned Facebook, then we get into marketing.
14: Mm-hmm.
0: Okay, because we also have to sell this. So you want to say, now you're going to be my marketing director. You know, help me with a pitch that I can explain to restaurants, whoever you're trying to sell your food to, on why they should buy from me. And then you're going to need product descriptions and customer service. And then once you go through all that, this is your secret weapon. Okay. Cause you're going to get everything that you need to start this business. Then you put everything in there and you say, how am I going to lose money the first 6 months?
14: Mm.
0: And that's when it will come back and say, well, you know, maybe you didn't, you're charging too less for this. You're not accounting for X, Y, or Z. But, you know, before you mention Facebook or YouTube or anything, I don't want you to waste money in Facebook ads because so many people are doing that right now because you don't know what's how to really do it.
14: For the business plan, is it one you suggest, ChatGPT, Claude, or the trick you like to do where you put it in one?
0: I put it in one and I put it in the other.
14: Yeah. Okay.
0: But I've been really focused on Claude right now.
14: Okay.
0: I think Claude's got it going on. And it seems like every other day there's something new with Claude. And speaking of businesses, if you go to claude.ai/design, have you seen this yet?
14: Mm-mm.
0: Okay. Wow. I mean, if you need a pitch deck, if you need a logo, a brochure, whatever it may be, if you go to claude.ai/design, it really does an amazing job.
14: But is that going to backfire in the marketplace if you present a pitch deck and everyone sitting there knows that you used AI to create it, or is it just a given everyone's going to use AI to create it?
0: You know, I was in a meeting this morning with a gentleman in New York and another guy in Dubai, and they're pitching me an idea that they want me to do. I did not expect to see a pitch deck from them. And I looked through the pitch. Well, the guy in London was presenting it, and it was obviously an AI generated pitch
14: deck. Right.
0: OK, Okay. He used the most flattering picture of me ever. Just say.
14: Sold.
0: Kidding. I'm kidding. I was making a joke. But it was obvious that the deck was AI generated, but

0: I didn't care because he was going through every single point in the deck. I think we were on slide 3 or 4. Obviously, this is the first time this guy's ever interacted with me. But I actually looked at him and said, it is 7:15 in the morning. I need to go places. So how many more pages do you have here?
1: How many more did he have?
0: Like 13 more pages. And I'm like, dude, that is not going to be here. I said, you've got like another 5 or 6 minutes.
1: Synopsis time.
0: But no, so I think it's pretty much, and it's anticipated.
1: So it did rub you the wrong way.
0: Does it rub you the wrong way?
1: I don't know. For some reason, it does. When someone presents something to me and I can tell that it's AI, I'm just like, well, you didn't do any of the work. You just had some computer do it for you. And I'd rather just sit down and have a face-to-face conversation to see what you know rather than just you read what's up on a board.
0: Well, he was elaborating on all the points, but you know, what's the difference between the old days when we'd have a PowerPoint presentation?
1: Yeah,
0: people would actually read the PowerPoint. That was so annoying to me.
1: 15 hours of manpower, I guess, is the only difference instead of 2 minutes in a ChatGPT.
0: Hey, Raphael, be sure that you get our AI newsletter because it's really geared towards business owners and folks like that. Like there's the AI power move and the AI edge. And we also have the tool of the week in there. And the WTF, what the future?
1: Oh,
0: not which, because you looked at me like, oh, what is she saying? What the future?
1: I know what that means.
0: So you want to sign up over at splashofai.com. That's splashofai.com. Speaking of AI, we have our official AI money tip. And this week it's brought to us by ExpressVPN. 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When's the last time you looked at your 401k?
1: Never.
0: No, that's the problem with a lot of people. And if you don't look at it, then you don't really know how it's going.
1: Sure.
0: And then suddenly you're like, I wonder how much money we have in our 401k.
1: But if you don't look at it, then you won't know if it's going bad.
0: There, you know what? There is. You're so smart. But you really want to pay attention to the fees. One Labor Department example. $25,000 earning 7% for 35 years grew to $227,000 with 0.5% annual fees, but only $163,000 with 1.5% fees. So that's why the fees are going to kill you on
1: that. That's a huge difference.
0: So what you want to do is get your 401k statement and then using your favorite chatbot, say you're a 401k research pro, use only what I paste, no guessing, no trade advice. Flag or cheaper similar funds or repeats in my plan and tell me what the fees are. And there's more to it, but we have the full prompt over at commando.com. So it goes from like, trust me, it's okay, to actually show me.
1: Okay.
0: It's okay. All right. Still to come, we have more of your phone calls here on the Kim Komando Show.
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0: 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Millions of humanoid robots, many working in private homes, receive a signal to rebel and hold the human race hostage. But that was fiction. So what's our government concerned about? Well, the FCC believes that foreign-made humanoid robots are a national security threat. And when I say foreign-made, it's China. The worry is that in the event of hostilities between us and China, with a flick of a switch, Chinese-made robots could become a severe problem. So, yes, our government is correct. And besides, we're manufacturing our own robots right now. Join 1 million folks and get my free newsletter at getkim.com. 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
0: 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Do you remember a few weeks ago we had a chance to speak with Guy Kawasaki?
1: Oh, it was so much fun.
0: Yeah, we're talking about how AI is being used, what is going on in the future. Well, here, we're just going to share just a snippet of that conversation with everyone right now. Some people have one remarkable career. Now, my next guest collected, well, let's just say more than a few. For starters, he was the chief evangelist at Apple. Now he's the chief evangelist at Canva. You know, that design tool we all use that turned us regular humans into these amazing graphic designers overnight. He's written a few books. 19 to be exact. He also hosts the Remarkable People podcast, teaches at UC Santa Cruz, and somewhere in the middle of all this, he found time to be a brand ambassador for Mercedes-Benz. Oh, Stanford, UCLA, an honorary doctorate. This man's resume needs its own zip code, and Canva's going all in on AI, which means we've got a front row seat on how design is changing all of this. And let me tell you, I love Canva because I can't design anything. So let's get right into it. Guy Kawasaki, welcome back. Always a treat to have you here with us.
5: That's quite an introduction to live up to.
0: It is. It's too bad that, you haven't done anything with your life, really. I mean,
5: Yeah. I haven't been busy. So yeah, I'm trying to peek.
0: Yeah. It was funny. I was talking to a guy not too long ago and he actually said he peaked in college. I was like, really? That's so sad. Anyway, let's talk about AI because Canva's packing AI into everything right now.
5: Right.
0: What can a regular person make today in just a few minutes that used to take a pro designer and a real budget? I mean, what is that one thing?
5: I mean, how long we got? I mean, it is no one thing. It's resumes, it's infographics, it's Instagram, it's Etsy, store backgrounds. It's, you can make it, go up there and say, I want a person standing by the side of the river with a roast duck flying into his mouth. you can kind of make it do anything at this point.
0: It's truly amazing. But getting back to Canva, I love Canva because I am not an artist. I mean, you know, my brain just...
5: You are now, Kim.
0: Which is really something, because I started this AI newsletter, and I went to Canva, and I said, I need a logo. And it just created this beautiful logo that really would have taken me to have, like, the brand meeting, the colors, the trust, the factor, you know, and they go through all these different iterations, and I'm like, boom, bam, it's done. Now, when we're talking about, though, design, is there still something that AI can't touch where you need, like, a human with an actual background or an idea?
5: I will tell you one example that you truly will appreciate, because I have tried it over and over and it cannot do it. As you know, you're a podcast host, I'm a podcast host. And if you went to any LLM and said, give me a list of questions that no one has ever asked Guy, or give me a list of questions that no one has ever asked Kim, and, you know, give me the most penetrating, difficult questions you can, I have never been happy with the results Claude, Gemini, or ChatGPT have given. That is something that I think I can still do better than AI.
0: Because you are a great communicator, right? I mean, and, you know, and that's, and I think that's probably comes with, you know, your success in life with the design and everything like that. But I have found that to be the case too, that it doesn't quite get, is it empathy, do you think?
5: I think that it just doesn't see weird angles like a human does. And it may be that AI has been listening to NPR too much. So every question is, so what did you think when the rocket took off, Neil? Or what has surprised you most in your career? Or do you get more satisfaction out of being an astrophysicist or a podcast? I mean, it's, you know, like the NPR bank of questions.
0: Well, now, switching gears, you know, you were there with the early days with Apple. And of course, you know, 2007, the iPhone hit. Are you surprised at how fast Americans have gravitated towards using AI?
5: Well, you know, that is almost a trick question, Kim, because you could make the case that, quote, AI started about 50 years ago. So you could say, well, it's taken, you know, 60 years to get to here. Or you can start the clock when ChatGPT launched. And if you look at that last part, it's like straight up like a rocket, right? But it was mumbling and bumbling along for 50 or 60 years. Now, don't get me wrong, from the time that ChatGPT came out till today and what it has done is astounding to me.
0: It is truly,
5: I mean, every day I say to myself, how did you ever do this before ChatGPT? Every day I say that to myself.
0: So where do you think this is going to be, say, 5 years from now?
5: Well, you know, Kim, as people listen to this, you and I are big fans, but I'm telling you, there's a lot of people listening right now who are freaking out and saying, I'm a designer. Kim just said Canva's taking my place.
0: Right. That's true.
5: And I would say that, you know, if you really want to be remarkable and stay on top of your game, you have to use all the tools and weapons at your disposal. So, I mean, if you go back a few decades and you said you have two intelligent people, you give one a calculator and you give one an abacus, you know, which one is going to win? You have two intelligent people, you give one a personal computer and you give another one, I don't know, nothing. And the person with the best tools is usually going to win. So, I mean, you just have to use all the tools. You're not going to stuff AI back in a bottle at this point.
0: No, but you know, this is progress. You know, if you don't innovate, you evaporate. You know, you have to move with the times. And the times are moving so very quickly right now that you just can't be sitting on the sidelines. And which is obviously something that you've never done your entire life.
5: Well, you know, I think to really use AI, the most important quality you have to have is intellectual curiosity.
0: Yeah. Guy, thank you for being here. You and I can talk for hours and hours. It's always such a pleasure to have you on board and to have your input, because you are truly remarkable. All right, folks, that's Guy Kawasaki. He's the chief evangelist of Canva. Also host, he's a great podcast. If you've never listened to it, check it out. It's called Remarkable People. The author of 19, yep, we're going to count them all up, books. And he just makes you feel like stuff is doable, which is the whole trick. I mean, so here's your takeaway, folks. You don't need 10 minutes and a lot of nerve. I mean, all the AI tools are sitting right there. Go do something. Go make something. Maybe ask, you know, how can I be doing better with this? I mean, his title is Chief Evangelist. And after just a few minutes with him, let me tell you, I always walk away a total believer. I mean, he's got a design for living. Ooh, yeah, I know. I earned that one. I did. Now, in case you want to see the video of our interview, head over to youtube.com/Kim Komando. That's youtube.com/Kim Komando, where, let me tell you, it's a happening place.
1: Well, while you're there and you're watching it, go ahead and subscribe. Also, like and comment. Help the algorithm. Help out the channel.
0: No. We can't tell them how the algorithm works.
1: Why?
0: Because then other people will know how the algorithm works.
1: We just worry about our algorithm, okay?
0: 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That's all we need.
1: Button mash.
0: Doesn't matter. 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
0: 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All right, new warning out from the FBI this past week is that if you've been scammed, that now you have to watch out for the scammers again because they're impersonating the FBI office, reaching out to you, offering to help you.
1: And they already know. I don't, gullible is such a harsh word to use. Is there another one? Susceptible? Does that sound kinder? They already know you're susceptible to something like this. And so they know they can come after you again.
0: Can you say that again?
1: Susceptible?
0: I just
1: went with gullible. it's easier to say.
0: Gullible would have been a lot better. But they're also using fake IDs.
1: Okay.
0: And so they really are doing. So if you've been scammed, just be on the lookout for that stuff. And yeah, you are more likely going to become a victim again. Make sure that you sign up for our free newsletter called The Current over at GetKim.com. 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
9: The U.S. holding its fire. I'm Chris DeMeo, Fox News. President Trump posting on Truth Social Saturday night that he's canceling the attack on Iran for now, as a deal must be made quickly, and that he made the decision after Mideast allies had reached out to him about ending the war. The president added that any new deal must include the immediate and total opening of the Strait of Hormuz and the termination of Iran's nuclear threat. The president also saying that I have agreed for the future benefit of the world and likewise the survival of a successful and prosperous Iran to cancel the attack. The president had threatened more strikes on Friday as the U.S. pressed for the reopening of the strait. Police in Twin Falls, Idaho, say that there are multiple fatalities in a shooting this afternoon at an In-N-Out restaurant. The shooter is dead and there are injuries. An investigation continues. 6 months after Nancy Guthrie was kidnapped from her Arizona home, her family continues to hope and pray for her safe return.
10: Now the Pima County Sheriff is releasing two ransom notes. The first note that was sent February 2nd says this in part, quote, we will be holding her for a maximum of 7 days. You will need to send Bitcoin in the amount of $4 million before 5 p.m. on Thursday the 5th. If payment is not received, the ransom will be increased to $6 million USD, which will need to be paid by 5 p.m. on Monday the 9th. If payment is not received by the last deadline on Monday the 9th at 5 p.m., she will be killed. A second note sent days later said this in part, quote, Guthrie family, we did not fully grasp the seriousness of her physical condition. We never intended to hurt her. That was not our intention. She perished shortly after she was taken. We want your family to know this and hope you all can find peace. We are truly sorry.
9: Fox's Chanley Painter. 10 mountain climbers are confirmed dead after they were swept away by an avalanche in Pakistan. Rescuers have found the bodies and recovered three of them on Friday. 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
9: Early voting is underway in Michigan's Democratic primary for an open U.S. Senate seat. Progressive Abdul Al-Sayed is running against Congresswoman Haley Stevens.
15: Al-Sayed's defending his campaign against accusation in one recent poll that shows him down double digits to the presumptive Republican nominee, former Congressman Mike Rogers.
16: When they say, oh, you're unelectable because your name is Abdul, because for me, I push back and say, you don't know Michigan like I know Michigan.
15: His opponent, Congresswoman Haley Stevens, argues that Al-Sayed's vulnerability comes not from his name, but his policies and rhetoric, including his positions on Israel.
9: Fox's Rich Edson in Dearborn, Michigan. Polls show El Said leading Stevens by about 10 percentage points. The primary is on Tuesday. A migrant in the U.S. illegally is being deported for the third time after causing a hit-and-run crash that killed a U.S. Marine in 2017.
17: The father of Lance Corporal James Walden III is reliving the pain of his son's senseless death from nearly a decade ago. Now finding out the illegal immigrant who was convicted of the hit-and-run is set to be deported a third time when he should never have been in the country at all, even before he killed his son. Walden's son, 21-year-old Marine James Walden II, had been stationed at Fort Meade and was considered a heroic soldier prepared to sacrifice for his country. But his young life was cut short in 2017.

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4: I'm Greg Bell, and we open with a British-born, American-based motion picture leading lady doing the radio thing. And then we'll resume our latest five-part Yours Truly Johnny Dollar storyline, the indestructible Mike Matter. Ida Lupino was born into a legendary British acting family, first came to Hollywood in the early 1930s. She reached stardom working opposite Humphrey Bogart in a couple film noir classics, They Drive by Night and High Sierra. Later, Lupino became a movie director as well. Here she is heading up this radio broadcast from December 29th, 1949.

0: Suspense. Autolite and its 96,000 dealers present Miss Ida Lupino in The Bullet, a suspense play produced and edited by William Spear. And now with The Bullet and the performance of our star, Miss Ida Lupino as Ruth Martin, with Elliot Lewis as her husband, Harry. Autolite hopes once again to keep you in suspense.
1: Ruth? Turn around, Ruth.
2: No.
1: Turn around, Ruth. I've got the gun in my hand.
2: Please, Harry. Please.
1: I'm pressing the trigger. Will it be this time?
2: Harry, don't. Don't do this to me.
1: Will it be this time, Ruth? Will it be this time?
2: Yes, Harry. Yes, this time. This time I'd die, and it was like drowning. Going down for the last time. Everything flooding through my mind. How step by step we'd come to this point. Neither one of us wanting to. From the day Harry came back from prison, meeting me in the station. Pale, haggard, in a suit two sizes too big, nothing left but his stupid pride. And me... Well, I suppose I was quite a shock to Harry. He looked at me so strangely all the way as we walked back to the parking lot for the car.
1: What'd you do to yourself? You're so changed.
2: For the better, I hope.
1: Just changed.
2: Now, is that being gallant?
1: Gallant?
2: When I came out of the kitchen to take over the business, Harry, while you were away, I had to change from my apron.
1: Had to dye your hair, too. Had to become a real glamour girl, huh? And that dress, is that one of ours? How's the business going? You hardly mentioned it in your letters, holding its own.
2: Better than that. Just about tripled our volume since you went away. Well, here we are.
1: What?
2: The car. Here's the car.
1: This chromium wonder?
2: Sure, it's yours. Here's the key. Go on. We can afford it.
1: Little lady really took over. Where's it starting?
2: Right there. Hmm. Oh, Harry, somebody had to take over when you went away. After all, dress styles are changing all the time. Don't have a chip on your shoulder.
1: Well, another thing. What's this when you went away routine? Like maybe I went to China. I took a chance in my business and I lost, so they dumped me into the hoosegow for 3 years. I'm not ashamed of it, so don't you...
2: You're going the wrong way, Harry.
1: Well, I guess...

0: As I know the way to my own house.
1: But we live in a new house. Something really special.
0: What goes on here?
1: What's wrong with you? I did the best I could to keep things going. There's nothing to be jealous of.
0: Jealous?
1: Oh, Harry, why are we fighting?
0: Oh, yeah, that's right. We got nothing to fight about. I'm back in the business, and you can go back to taking care of the house. Cooking?
1: No, I...
0: Keeping things looking nice?
1: No, Harry, I...
0: Letting your hair get back to the color it used to be.
1: I can't do it.
0: Well, we'll see, baby.
1: Look, I don't want to be the boss.
0: Thanks.
1: But I can be of help to you.
0: Sure, have a nice hot dinner waiting for me when I come home from work.
1: We can afford a cook for that now.
0: Cook? You're all the cook we need.
1: Harry, I'm not the same anymore. I just can't sit home and wait for you to come and tell me what the world's all about.
0: Then you're going to have to learn, baby. You're just going to have to learn.
1: But nothing worked out the way Harry planned it. He found he couldn't keep me home. He put me in a corner in the office. Set out to prove he didn't need me at all. Only 3 years is a long time to be away from anything. We're new buyers. The buyers didn't know him. They knew me.
2: No, this is not what I wanted, Mr. Martin.
0: Well, then I'll show you something else. Got plenty of time.
2: Can't really say that I have. Didn't I see Mrs. Martin in your office when I came in today?
0: Well, she's just getting things in order before she retires back to the kitchen.
2: She always knows exactly what I want. Could you send for her, please?
0: But I'm sure I can show
2: you... Would you mind?
0: No. No, I wouldn't mind.
1: One blow after another at his stupid pride. Most of the workers had never known Harry. They were used to taking their orders from me. But he had to show them he was still the big shot.
0: Stop that machine.
3: Huh? Oh, yes, sir.
0: I want these coats cut with a flare 3 inches longer.
3: Oh, but Mrs. Martin...
0: Don't tell me what
3: up.
0: Mrs. Martin worked out. That sign out on the front window says Harry Martin.
3: Oh, yes, sir, but...
0: But nothing. Cut it the way I told you.
3: But these new machines Mrs. Martin installed, they don't operate like that.
0: What?
3: That's why we changed over.
0: I see.
3: So, shall I do it like Mrs. Martin said, sir?
0: Yeah, just like Mrs. Martin said.
1: It got so we were like two strangers. Harry wouldn't even look at me anymore. I think he actually began to hate me. And then the final thing. He began finding out about George. Oh, listen, I'm no angel, but 3 years. I'm not trying to defend myself. It's just that it's terrible to be lonely. And George came along and treated me like I was somebody to respect, somebody with dignity. Well, then I began to realize that when I took the car someplace, Harry's car would bob up behind me, follow for a few blocks, then disappear. I'd be shopping in a store. Suddenly, Harry's face would begin to weave in and out of the crowd, then disappear. Or coming into the office one day and finding Harry had put an extension on my phone. I was being stifled. I couldn't breathe anymore. I didn't dare see George anymore. I hardly dared phone him. So it's like prohibition of any kind. It began to be important. George had never really meant very much to me. But now I started thinking he was the only thing I had to hang on to. And Harry, always playing little jokes, setting his little traps. Like the morning he left for the office early. Some business to take care of. And hearing his car back out of the garage, move down the street, thinking I was free for a few minutes. Free to call George after all these days.
4: Hello?
1: George?
4: What? Ruth, darling, where have you been? Why haven't I heard from you?
1: Oh, George, I wanted to call...
0: George who? George who? What's the full name, baby?
1: I heard you leave.
0: Had the gardener take the car to the gas station. Dial George again, baby. Finish the conversation.
1: Listen. You're driving me crazy with these tricks. What's wrong with you?
0: Here's the phone. Dial him again.
1: Dial who?
0: Who are you talking to?
1: The Beaver Knitting Mill. George Baker. He's one of their salesmen.
0: Why did you hang up so quick?
1: You startled me. What are you doing?
0: Of course, 3 years is a long time. But 3 years ago, the Beaver Knitting Mill never opened before 9.
1: Harry,
0: you must have dialed wrong, baby. There's no answer.
1: Sneaking around behind my back. Spying on me. Checking on my phone calls. Harry, I'm not going on this way. I'm not going to let you drive me crazy.
0: What do you think you're going to do about it?
1: I want a divorce.
0: You mean that?
1: Yes.
0: He must be quite a guy.
1: Listen to
0: me. No. You listen, lady. Okay, it's a deal. You'll get your divorce, but on my terms, lady. All the way down the line.
1: What kind of terms?
0: I know all about the laws in the state. 50-50 on everything. But it's not going to be that way with us. You give me a release, giving me the whole business, and you're free as the air.
1: Give you the business? But I built the business. There was nothing left when you went to prison.
0: That's my deal, kiddo.
1: My whole life is tied up with that business. I worked.
0: That's the deal.
1: Why are you doing it, Harry?
0: Because whoever this bum is...
1: There's no one.
0: Whoever he is. I got a hunch when he hears you're not bringing half the business as a dowry, his great love is just going to shrivel up and die.
1: That's what you believe, is it?
0: Exactly.
1: All right, Harry. You draw up the papers.
5: Ruth, I just don't know what to say.
1: But to be free. Free to be with you, darling.
5: Oh, what kind of freedom is it when you have to grub for a buck? That kind of freedom you can feed to the pigeons.
1: George, don't talk like that.
5: We're not a couple of 19-year-old kids running off on a motorcycle. If you give up your business, how are we supposed to live?
1: That's the only way he'll let me go.
5: Then don't go.
1: He was right. What he said about you was right.
5: If he said I didn't care for you very, very much, then he was wrong. But if he said I like it nice with enough money coming in to make it comfy, and how he was right.
1: Shut up!
5: What was that for? Because I'm honest with you? Aren't you even going to say goodbye?
1: You know, I can't say goodbye. Not now. I can't be alone. I've got to have somebody.
5: Well, it isn't me, baby. Never was. Oh, baby.
1: Will I see you tonight?
5: No,
1: Will you call me? I feel, I don't know, lost. I'll be at the office tonight. I'll be there alone waiting for your call. George, will you call me?
5: All right, Ruth. Be there at 10. I'll call you.
1: He wasn't that important to me. I wanted affection and love from somebody so much. George would be calling at the office at 10 o'clock. It seemed that's all there was for me. I walked. I sat in the park. I waited. A telephone call from George. When I got to the building, I looked up at our windows. Dark. Not a light on the whole floor. When I got to the outer door of the office, I stopped and listened. Not a sound. I went inside. Found the light switch.
0: Oh, I've been waiting for you, Ruth.
6: Where have you been?
1: Harry, why were you waiting here in the dark?
0: I tried to take a snooze, just stretched out here for a minute. I haven't been sleeping much lately.
1: Yes, I know.
0: You neither, have you?
1: No, not much.
0: I have the paper. I left it here on your desk.
1: Paper?
0: Yeah, it's all very legal. You relinquish all claims to the business, then I bow out of your life.
1: No.
0: These lawyers, they can find word. What'd you say?
1: I've changed my mind. I'm not going to sign it.
0: It's the only way I'll give you a divorce.
1: Then we'll just have to forget about the divorce.
0: I want you to sign this paper, Ruth.
1: I won't, Harry. And I don't want to argue about it.
0: Wait.
1: Yes?
0: I know who he is, baby.
1: What are you talking about?
0: I'm talking about George Groves.
1: Groves? George Groves?
0: You've been giving him money.
1: That's a lie.
0: I found this deposit slip weeks ago. In your writing, made out to his bank account, $300.
1: Lies.
0: And this deposit slip, $200. And this one, $250. Who is he? You're not getting out of here until you tell me who he is.
1: Harry, I wanted to tell you, but I just couldn't.
0: Who is he?
1: He's a gambler.
0: Gambler? Who are you kidding?
1: You asked me? I told you. Now I'm going.
0: Wait, that doesn't make sense. You never gambled?
1: Well, I was like a lost dog. Nothing to do, no one to turn to. I lost that money and quite a bit more.
0: Ruth, if that were true...
1: It is true.
0: There isn't any other man.
1: There never was. 10 o'clock.
0: George Groves, a gambler. Here, you shouldn't keep these things lying around, baby.
1: I've got to go, Harry.
0: To Ruth. Since I got off that train a month ago, I've been acting like I don't know what. You think we've got any chance to start all over again? Right from the beginning, baby.
1: I don't know, Harry. I can't think straight. Let's go someplace. Let's not talk about it here.
0: No, you're right. Here's where all the trouble started. Let's get out in the air.
1: Yes, come on.
0: Sure. A gambler. I bet he really took you to the cleaners. Well, you know something? I'm not sore at him. Not a bit. Oh, wait. Let me turn out the light.
1: Well, hurry.
0: Okay. Now let's get... your phone.
1: I don't understand.
0: Who'll be calling at this hour?
1: Nobody. Must be a wrong number. Come on.
0: Well, what do you mean, come on? At least answer it. Oh, never mind. I'll take it.
1: No, I...
0: What?
1: Well, it's on my line.
0: Then you answer it.
1: Why are you going to your extension?
0: Answer the phone, Ruth.
1: You're starting it all over again.
0: I said answer the phone. Answer the phone. Ruth, answer the phone. You almost had me believing your fairy tale. You almost made it.
1: Harry, listen to
0: me.
1: All
0: I want you to do is sign this release and clear up.
1: No.
0: You heard what I said, Ruth.
1: I'll never sign it.
0: Okay. It's one last trick, baby. Look what I got in this drawer. I asked you to look.
1: Harry, put away that gun.
0: I want you to get a good look at it. Called a war souvenir. Only if you don't sign this release, you know what, baby? Someday I'm going to kill you with this gun.
1: No,
0: someday
1: no.
0: I'm going to say to you, Ruthie, I'll give you 3 seconds to sign this release. One.
1: Harry.
0: Two.
1: Don't, Harry.
0: Three.
1: No.
0: What's the matter, Ruth?
1: You try to kill me.
0: Don't be silly. I told you it was a trick. The gun's harmless. It's unloaded, see?
1: Why did you do that to me? Why?
0: Yeah.
1: Put it away.
0: Isn't that strange? You know it's not loaded and you're still afraid.
1: Put it away.
0: That's the beauty of the trick, Ruth. That's why someday you're going to break down and sign that release. You see, you'll never know just when it will be loaded. You'll never know, Ruth.
7: 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We'll be right back.
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6: That night I made up my bed on the couch in the den. Just hearing him walk, knowing he was in the house, kept me awake. I locked the door and I lay there. And I must have dozed off in spite of myself, as I came awake with a sudden violence. Fresh air was fanning my face. That couldn't be. The window had been shut. But now the window was open. Harry!
7: You don't sign the release. Someday I'm going to give you 3 seconds. One.
6: Harry!
7: Two.
6: Don't shoot me, Harry!
7: Shoot you? You must have had a bad dream. I don't even have the gun.
6: Oh, no.
8: Threatening to kill you.
6: Yes, he has a gun. George, I'm coming to you. You've got
8: no.
6: to... But I...
8: He follows you here and kills the both of us. Does that make everything just dandy? Look, Ruth, do me a favor, will you? Kind of forget this address from now on.
6: But George, don't say that.
8: I'm sorry.
6: But you've got to help me. What can I do?
8: You can go to the police.
6: Police?
8: You know, threatening somebody's life is slightly illegal.
6: Yes. Yes, the police. Yes, of course, they'll help me. Oh, yes, George, that's very smart of you. They'll help me. I went to the police, told them what Harry was trying to do. They instructed one of their men to go with me and investigate. When we reached the lobby of the office building, I couldn't go on. I was afraid to face Harry when the policeman would find the gun.
9: What's the matter, Mrs. Martin?
6: Well, I think I better wait down here.
9: You don't need to be afraid. Come on.
6: Please. It's on the third floor, officer. You see the name on the reception door the minute you get off the elevator. Please, do you mind?
9: You're really scared, aren't you? All right. I'll be down soon enough.
6: I began to feel a sense of relief. Harry wouldn't terrorize me any longer. Soon the officer would bring him down. He'd be off to police headquarters, and then I'd swear out a complaint. The time he got out of jail, I would have started proceedings of my own to divorce him. And then I started to cry at that. I don't know why, just standing there and waiting. And then I began to wonder what they were doing up there so long. More than a half hour had gone by. When the elevator door opened, I expected to see Harry being pushed along, handcuffed. The officer was all by himself. And he was smiling.
9: Well, now, I just had a nice chat with your husband. You've been worrying for nothing, Mrs. Martin.
6: But the gun...
9: Oh, sure, I saw the gun. It's just a war souvenir. It's not even loaded. He doesn't have ammunition for
6: it. But someday it will be loaded. Someday he's going to kill me. He said that.
9: Kill you? Why, he's in love with you. Crazy about you. Now, he feels pretty bad about this. He did it just as a, you know, just as a funny
6: little... No, I tell you...
9: He says if you're going to go and get scared, he'll never do it again.
6: But listen to me.
9: Now, look, why don't you go on upstairs? He wants to apologize for scaring you like this. He's a very nice guy.
6: I tell you, he's going to kill me.
9: You're just upset. Like he said, you've been working too hard. You ought to rest up.
6: I don't care what you think. I want him arrested for threatening me with a deadly weapon.
9: An empty gun. That's not a deadly weapon.
6: Now, listen to me.
9: No, you listen to me. Even if I wanted to, there's nothing I could do. As long as that gun is empty, it's not a deadly weapon and we can't touch him. In this state, that's the law, Mrs. Martin. Go ask a lawyer about it. Anybody who knows the law knows that.
10: Weapon? That's that, I'm afraid. If we could actually prove, Mrs. Martin, that your husband wanted to kill you, then you could put him away for years.
6: For years?
10: That's right. But he can't hurt you with an empty gun. And as long as that gun is empty, we can't touch him. In this state, that's the law.
6: There was nothing I could do. Nothing. Until there was a bullet in the gun, I could do nothing to it. Then the answer came to me. It was so simple, so obvious all the time. What would happen if I put the bullet in the gun? It was late Saturday afternoon. The offices were closed. I went to the desk where he kept the gun. I found the caliber marked alongside the barrel, 31.6. Put the gun back, closed the drawer. My heart was pounding. I kept saying it all the way to the gun shop. 31.6.
7: That must be a foreign make. Don't have any bullets of that caliber.
6: Well, do you know any place that does carry them?
7: No, not unless you wrote to maybe one of the big outfits back east.
6: But that would take so long.
7: Of course, a 32 shell would work just as well if you weren't so fussy.
6: No, that'd be fine. I'm not at all fussy. I went back to the office. I took out his gun, broke it open. And I opened my purse, took the bullets out. Years in prison, that's what the lawyer said. Well, it'd serve him right after what he'd made me go through. I forced the bullets inside the gun, then closed it. Now it was a deadly weapon. I put the gun back in the drawer. I went to my desk to call the police. Now they'd see the gun for themselves. Now they'd see Harry planned to kill me. Years in prison, yes, that's what I wanted him to get.
11: Police headquarters.
6: This is Mrs. Martin. My husband has just threatened me with a loaded gun, and I...
11: Yeah, just a moment, Mrs. Martin. Now I'll connect you with Sergeant Lewis.
6: Harry!
7: Calling George, Ruth?
6: You think you're so clever, don't you?
7: No, I'm not very clever. Thought I'd take a ride in the country. Thought it would relax me. Nothing seems to relax me. Everything going to pot around here.
6: I'll be going.
7: Still not interested in this release, huh?
6: I've told you a million times.
7: Yeah, yeah.
6: Well, I'll see you later.
7: What's your rush? You're not interested in the release, then maybe you might be interested in this souvenir.
6: Harry.
7: Turn around and look at it, Ruth. It's part of the little trick, you know.
6: No.
7: I said turn around.
6: Oh.
7: Isn't it remarkable? Even after all this time, it still fills you with terror.
6: Put the gun down, Harry.
7: Someday, it's going to be like I always said.
6: Don't start that again.
7: Someday, I'm going to say, Ruth, I'll give you 3 seconds to sign that release. One.
6: No.
7: Two.
6: No.
7: Three.
6: No, don't shoot. I'll sign it.
7: All right, go on.
6: Put the gun down on the desk.
7: First, sign it, Ruth. Here's the pen. Sign it.
6: All right. There. Now, please put down the gun.
7: Yeah, all right. So, I finally wore you down.
6: Now, I've got the gun.
7: What do you think you're going to do with it?
6: There's something you don't know, Harry, that should interest you very much. This gun isn't empty anymore.
7: What?
6: No, it's loaded.
7: So that's what you were doing in the sporting goods shop.
6: You followed me everywhere, haven't you?
7: Yeah. I was in luck.
6: The gun is loaded, Harry. So give me back the paper.
7: Sorry, Ruth. Not this.
6: Harry, if you don't give me back the release, I'm going to count three. Just like you, remember? And then I'm going to pull the trigger. Only this time it won't just click. So give me back the paper. All right. One. I tell you, there are bullets in this gun.
7: I may have it, Ruth.
6: Give me the paper.
7: Give me the gun, Ruth.
6: I mean it, Harry. I'll kill you.
7: Ruth. Ruth. Oh,
6: I can't. I can't hurt you anymore. I can't.
7: Here, stop the crying. Ruthie, baby. If you want the guy, you can have him. And your share of the business, too. The whole works if you want it.
6: I never wanted anyone but you, Harry.
7: I must have been crazy, the things I've been doing. Like a crazy dream, like it wasn't really me. Could you ever understand what went on inside me? Could you try to understand? Do you think you could, Ruth?
6: Yes, I could try.
7: Baby. Hey, did you hear what I said? Don't cry. Please, don't cry.
6: Oh, let me, Harry. Please let me.

0: 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Tonight's star, Ida Lupino with Elliot Lewis. A tale well calculated to keep you in suspense.
1: Tonight's suspense play was produced and edited by William Spear and directed by Norman MacDonald. Music for Suspense is composed by Lucian Morawek and conducted by Lud Gluskin. The Bullet is an original radio play by Larry Marcus. Ida Lupino appeared through the courtesy of Filmmakers Incorporated, producers of Never Fear, soon to be released. 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
2: That was from December 29, 1949. As I mentioned at the beginning, Lupino was one of the first female directors working in both motion pictures and television. 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I'm Greg Bell, and up next on When Radio Was, we continue the indestructible Mike Matter, a Yours Truly Johnny Dollar storyline with the great Howard McNear as Mike. 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
12: Johnny Dollar.
13: John, this message I found when I came in...
12: Yeah, Pete, somebody took a couple of shots at your $50,000 client, Mike Flynn.
13: Well, is he... Will he die?
12: From the looks of things last night, he may pull through in spite of the two slugs in him.
13: I hope so. Do you know who did it?
12: No idea, but I'm going to try to talk to him.
13: Have you talked to the beneficiary?
12: Not yet. First, I want whatever information I can get from Mike, if he's still alive.
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0: 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Following is an accounting of expenditures during my investigation of the Indestructible Mike matter. Expense account item 6, 55 cents. Taxi to the neighborhood of the Glad Hand Rescue Mission, where Daddy Bill, a general factotum, had promised to take the best of care of Michael Jeremiah Flynn. He'd given Mike a room to himself on the second floor, and what a room. What wallpaper was left hung in shreds from the cracked plaster. The shades on the dirty windows were tattered and torn. A single bare fly-speck light bulb hung on a cord from the ceiling. The floor was bare, and the only furniture was a battered chest of drawers, an ancient washstand with a cracked pitcher and bowl, and a sagging iron bed on which old Mike Flynn lay.
1: Come in. Come in here.
0: Hi.
1: Well, you must be the man who helped me into the mission last night.
0: Yeah. My name's Johnny Dollar. Come up to see how you're making out.
1: Well, I'm much obliged to you, Johnny. I'm real obliged to you.
0: Well, how are you feeling this morning?
1: Me? Oh, I'm fine. Never felt better. Sit down.
0: Well, what did the doctor that Daddy Bill got for you have to say?
1: The doctor for me? Oh, now, Johnny, you must be joking.
0: Joking? After you had a couple of slugs tear through you? Here, let me help you.
1: Oh, you want to see him? Sure. Now, wait a minute. Now, just look for yourself here. Ah, you see? See? They just went through my side here, in the front, and out the back.
0: Holy.
1: Oh, see, aren't they healing up nicely?
0: Well, that one couldn't have missed your heart by more than 3 inches.
1: But it did. Yes, it did. Not nearly so close as this scar, though.
0: What?
1: Want to see this scar? Look at it right here.
0: Hey, was that a bullet wound, too?
1: No, Johnny. That was just an old ice pick or something.
0: Huh?
1: Somebody in the crowd doing that fire down at the battery light. Oh, wasn't that a beautiful fire, Johnny? Did you see that?
0: Oh, but what did these slugs do to you inside?
1: Oh,
0: you must be...
1: To me? Oh, not a thing. Well, I'm so durable.
0: Wait a minute. Did you say there was another attempt on your life last week?
1: No, of course not. Just an accident like those shots last night.
0: You think that was an accident?
1: Why, don't you?
0: Do you know who fired them?
1: Oh, Johnny, I haven't the least idea.
0: Well, where did it happen? I was right here in the mission, and I didn't hear any shots.
1: Oh, dear, no. I was down near my private place.
0: Where's that? Where's that, Mike?
1: Well, I'll tell you. It's this way. Daddy Bill and the others here at the mission are real nice to me. Oh, they're real nice. You can see by this lovely private room that they fixed up for me.
0: Yeah.
1: And they'd like for me to stay here all the time. I guess Daddy Bill thinks if I'm here most of the time, I might not drink so much and keep getting into those kind of... Say, do you ever enjoy a little drink, Johnny?
0: Well, on occasion. But you were going to tell me...
1: Here. Now, I've got a little bottle tucked under the mattress here, Sam. Here it is.
0: Well, what under the sun is that? That color, that pink?
1: Yes, that's my favorite, that pink. Straight whiskey costs so much. Even when I have the money now and then. You know something? I like a little bit more kick in mine. I guess it's kind of a hangover from the Prohibition days. So I mix a little kick into it. Here, Johnny, I want you to try this.
0: Well, I have that
1: pink. Go ahead. Oh, you like this. Oh, what a wallop.
0: What the Sabell?
1: Yes, what that sterno. That's what I add to it, just a little bit of sterno.
0: Mike, this stuff will kill you.
1: Oh, I've been drinking that for years. Look at me, the picture of health.
0: Oh, now, Mike, just take a little sip. I'm going to get you a doctor.
1: No, you're not. I won't stand for it.
0: But you've been shot.
1: Oh, no. Just gave me a little twinge or two last night, but now I feel fine.
0: Well, you fell flat on your face when you came in here.
1: Oh. Now, listen, Johnny. Don't you tell Daddy Bill, but I'm afraid it wasn't the bullets last night. It was overindulgence.
0: Oh, brother, I give up.
1: No, don't say that, Johnny.
0: Oh, all right, then how did it happen?
1: Well, I was on my way back here when the car drove by.
0: Oh?
1: Yeah, it sounded to me like a couple of backfires or two, but then I felt this little sting on my side. And that's it.
0: And you call that an accident?
1: Well, of course. The men in the car were probably just having a little friendly argument.
0: How many men?
1: Well, I'm not sure. I think there were only two of them. I waved at them.
0: What kind of a car?
1: Black.
0: Well, what make could you tell?
1: Well, it was shiny and it was new. See, I wish I had a car, Johnny.
0: Well, look, Mike, I'm going to level with you.
1: Oh?
0: I'm an insurance investigator.
1: Insurance? Well, say, that's interesting, John. Say, let's have a little drink on that while you tell me.
0: No, thanks. And there isn't much to tell, except that I'm here to try to save your life, among other things.
1: Well, no, I don't understand. I'm getting along all right. I've been living it up here in the Bowery for years.
0: Maybe you were getting along okay until you took out that big insurance policy.
1: Yeah, say, wasn't that nice of Mr. Cosgray? Now, all my life, I wanted to have some life insurance. You know, it gives you a kind of feeling of importance and security. So when he came down here one night and I told him that... Why, say, his eyes just lit up, and he said he was going to make me a present of some insurance.
0: Who is this Cosgrave? How much do you know about him?
1: Oh, he's wealthy. I know that much about him. He has a beautiful car and a chauffeur.
0: Does he come down here often?
1: Oh, now and then. Just now and then.
0: Why?
1: Now, I've often wondered about that, Johnny. So one time I asked Daddy Bill, and he said that years ago, when Mr. Cosgrave was young, he came to the mission for help, and Daddy Bill gave it to him.
0: Well, what does he do when he's here?
1: Oh, he brings some food for the brothers. The brothers, that's what Daddy Bill calls us. And some money, and he always gives jobs to a couple of men who've drifted in here.
0: What kind of jobs, Mike?
1: You know, that's something I don't know. You see, they never come back here again.
2: 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We'll be back with more right after this.
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0: You're straight. To me, the whole thing smells to high heaven. To me, this Cosgrave sounds like a racketeer.
1: Oh, no,
0: I may
1: no,
0: be
1: no.
0: wrong. I'll know better when I meet him. And I intend to do that as soon as possible. But right this minute, I bet that he comes down here for only one purpose. To recruit help for some sort of illegal job.
1: Oh, that's a terrible thought, John.
0: When he heard you say you'd like insurance, he jumped at the chance. And why not? Let you name him as beneficiary and then have you knocked off.
1: Oh, no, John.
0: That ice pick in your side was no accident, Mike. No more than the shots at you last night.
1: But he's been so nice.
0: Sure, of course he has. He can afford to. After all, your body's worth $50,000 to him. And that's what you're going to be, Mike, just a body. Unless I can do something about it.
1: Oh, and such a nice man, too, really.
0: How has he been getting this money to you?
1: In an envelope.
0: By mail?
1: It usually is just left here at the mission.
0: By whom?
1: Well, nobody ever seems to know. It's just a plain envelope. It's dropped in the mail.
0: No return address?
1: No. But I'm sure it comes from Mr. Cosgrave. Say, come to think of it. Oh. Say, there was one due yesterday. Every Monday, you know. But Daddy Bill said it didn't arrive.
0: Well, maybe it'll be here today. And you know something? I'd like to see it delivered.
1: No, you and I. You can't kid me, Johnny. You'd like to see who delivers it. Oh, say, why don't we go downstairs and wait and see?
0: No, easy there, Mike. You're a sick man.
1: Oh, stop talking that way. Sick. Up we go.
0: Oh, no, you can't. All right. Here, let me give you a hand.
1: No. I'm all right. Oh, say, look at that. Daddy Bill left my shoes here by the bed for me.
0: Oh, brother. Now I've seen everything.
1: There we are, all dressed.
0: I don't know how you do it, Mike.
1: Shall we go downstairs?
0: Sure. Lead the way.
1: The envelope should be there, because it always comes in the morning when there's nobody here. You know, when Daddy Bill's out shopping and just the door to the assembly room is open for any poor lost soul who wants to come in. Wait for the chow line to open. Well, we'll see. And then we'll go to my private place. You see, there are two things I like, Johnny.
0: Yeah?
1: Solitude and crowds of people. Oh! Look at there, Johnny. Look at there. There's mail there by the door. You see? Here's my envelope. And my name's on it, too.
0: Wait, Mike.
1: It's all right. You see there, Johnny? A $20 bill. Whee!
0: Let me have that envelope for possible proof.
1: Oh, yes. Here you are, Johnny. Now we can go out, you and I, and we can have a real... Well, now, Johnny, look at that. A package for me, too.
0: Hey, easy, Mike. Let me have that.
1: No. I know what you're thinking. An infernal machine or something.
0: That's exactly what I'm thinking.
1: But you didn't hear it gurgle. Well, look at there, Johnny. Well, joyous be. One for you and one for me.
0: Easy, Mike. I want to carry this one in the wrapping paper.
1: Oh, fingerprints, huh?
0: That's right, Mike. I'm going to take you back upstairs and lock you in your room. You're to stay there. Let nobody in, not even Daddy Bill, until I get back here.
1: But
0: do
1: Johnny...
0: what I say. And just remember that I'm trying to save your life. Item 7, 270, cab fare uptown to the 18th Precinct Station. The lab boys took over 3 hours while Randy Singer and I talked about cases that we'd handled together in the past. I asked him to dig up whatever he could for me on John Wesley Cosgrave, the man named as beneficiary of Mike's insurance policy. This he promised to do. Finally, a slim, intelligent-looking lieutenant walked in and handed Randy a neatly typed report of the lab's findings in connection with the liquor bottle and envelope I'd given them. Well, Randy?
7: Not much, I'm afraid, Johnny. Apparently the only prints were those made by the old man and you.
0: Proof that somebody's been pretty darn careful not to be identified.
7: Yeah, that's what... Hey, wait a minute.
0: Huh?
7: Seal on the bottle had been tampered with, so the lab boys opened it. That bottle contained enough wood alcohol to kill an army. Now, if that old boy drinks the way you
0: said... Good Lord, Randy. See you later. Item 8, $10 even. Taxi fare and tip back to the Glad Hand rescue mission. I don't know how the driver did it, but he skinned through practically every red light on the route. And I soundly cursed myself for having left Mike with the other bottle. The place was apparently still empty when I pounded up the stairs to the second floor in Mike's room. At least he kept his room locked as ordered. Mike! Mike! Mike, are you all right? Mike! He was stretched out on the old iron bed, his face drawn even whiter than the pillow on which his head rested. The half-empty bottle lay where he dropped it on the floor beside him. And I got a sob for the stupid, careless, unthinking way in which I...
1: Ooh.
0: Mike!
1: Johnny, what a hangover this is going to be.

0: Now, here's our star to tell you about tomorrow's intriguing episode of this week's story.
1: Tomorrow, the would-be beneficiary of Indestructible Mike turns out to be a very interesting and dangerous man. Join us, won't you? Yours truly, Johnny Dollar.
0: Yours truly, Johnny Dollar, starring Bob Bailey, is transcribed in Hollywood. It is produced and directed by Jack Johnstone, who also wrote tonight's story. Be sure to join us tomorrow night, same time and station, for the next exciting episode of Yours Truly, Johnny Dollar. Roy Rowan speaking.

0: and gentlemen, the winner is Miss Duffy.
1: Finnegan, you double-crossed me. You were supposed to pick Josita, and you... Hey, what's that you got there in your hand?
0: It's a yo-yo.
2: Yes, Archie. A brand new one.
1: Egad, stabbed in the back by a yo-yo.

0: You like this song.
1: Yeah.
2: Don't turn your back on me, baby. You just might pick up my magic sticks.
0: Nothing?
1: I'm having trouble.
0: Yeah, I see that. That's just because Mike said he was sure you'd get it, and I agreed, so that's why you didn't get it.
1: Black Magic Woman. Black.
0: Yes, yes. And this is Santana. Original.
1: Is black a color, though? I thought it was the absence of color.
0: It's a color.
1: I don't know.
0: Come on.
1: I don't know.
0: It's originally recorded by Fleetwood Mac in 1968, but Santana's version appeared on the 1970 album Abraxas, became a top five hit, and still their signature song.
3: What?
0: What?
1: Got it.
0: Indeed.
1: Black Magic Woman.
0: You're going to like all of these songs.
1: I'm going to give myself a ding.
0: Go ding yourself. Just do it private.
1: I kind of like to ding myself.
0: I know.
1: You know.
0: That's what I've heard.
1: Yeah.
0: Yeah. Hey. All right. Well, you stay on
1: your
0: side
1: of the table. There's no negative about it.
0: Is that right?
1: It's good. I like it.
0: Okay. Let's continue.
1: Okay. CCR.
0: Indeed.

0: Oh, Black Water?
1: Yes, Black Water. This is the Doobie Brothers.
0: It's the absence of color. It's not actual color.
1: All right, well, I'm going with black.
0: All right.
2: Oh, Black Water, keep on moving. Mississippi room, keep on shining up.
1: This was released in 74 from the album What Were Once Vice

0: Makes sense, baby. Come on, we're going inside.
1: No, Speed, no!
0: We're gonna settle this once and for all now. In the living room, Gallen was lying on the couch with his shoes off, his feet kind of propped up. In a chair opposite was a young punk in a tan overcoat who looked as though he took the wrong kind of nose drops when he needed courage. He let it fairly be known that he was, well, he had a gun in his pocket. Gallen didn't even look up.
2: Mr. Evans, this is an unexpected pleasure.
0: Well, I'm afraid it's no pleasure. Either way, I've come to tell you that your wife is leaving you with me.
2: Oh, is she?
0: Yeah.
2: What about it, Sylvia?
1: I don't...
2: You don't seem to have entirely convinced her, Mr. Evans.
0: Listen, I don't know exactly what goes on here.
2: Obviously.
0: But I do know that she's headed straight for a crack-up and that you're at the bottom of it. So she's leaving tonight. Go on, Sylvia, get your things.
1: All right.
2: Mr. Evans, I'm not sure you fully appreciate the penalties of stealing a man's wife.
0: Well, there's divorce courts to handle that. Besides other ways, if you're big enough.
2: Well, since you've brought up the question of superior force... All right, Zeke, take him.
3: Okay. Put him up. Hi, funny face.
0: Oh, gunsels with guns you have, huh?
2: Sometimes they come in handy, Mr. Evans.
3: Come on. Right. Start walking.
0: Any particular direction?
3: Yeah, outside.
0: All right. You win, Mr. Gallen.
2: Take him out and kick him down the stairs, Zeke. Kick him!
0: The punk was plenty shaky. He had the gun jammed right into my back. That's not smart if your guy knows a little judo. I made a quick half turn. He fired, but not soon enough. I'd have broken his arm before he could try again. The gun scooted across the floor somewhere, and I was just thinking it was lucky they soundproof these fancy apartments. And the thing started going off again. I whirled around to see Sylvia with a gun in her hand stalking Gannon like a tigress. He was cowering behind the furniture, and she was moving around trying to get a clear shot at him. Took me one good leap to get over there and knock her cold. There was a bowl of water, some flowers on the table. I threw the flowers on the floor, threw the water on Sylvia. She opened her eyes, looked around.
1: Oh, Speed. Why did you do it?
0: You're lucky, baby. When you get better at it, they're liable to call it murder.
4: That's the first portion of Suspense, starring Glenn Ford in End of the Road, sponsored by Lisa's favorite potent potable, Roma Wines, as heard on CBS. We'll get back to it in more of Hollywood 360 after this.

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1: A framework for peace. I'm Deborah Valentine, Fox News. President Trump announcing on Truth Social that he's, for now, canceling a major attack on Iran. Fox's Chanley Painter with the latest from New York.
2: He posted on social media claiming Mideast allies reached a rough framework for a peace deal, and because of that, the U.S. will hold off on ordering new strikes. Trump added the emerging deal would include the immediate, complete, and total opening of the Strait of Hormuz and an end to Iran's nuclear threat. He goes on to say Israel joins him in the pause and strikes, which remains contingent on being able to rapidly make a deal. President Trump had reportedly been planning new attacks on Iran that could have taken place as soon as this weekend. But again, those plans are now apparently canceled after Middle East allies reached the outlines of a deal to end the war with Iran.
1: The Associated Press, citing a source, said that Saudi's Crown Prince Mohammed bin Salman urged President Trump against escalating the conflict with Iran over concerns fresh strikes could cause Tehran to attack Saudi Arabia and other Gulf countries. U.S. embassies in the Middle East are still urging Americans to leave the region, saying the Iranian regime is unpredictable. The powerful OPEC plus oil cartel meets in London today as the Middle East conflict continues to affect supplies.
3: This group of oil-producing countries includes Russia, Iran, and Saudi Arabia, but not the United States. Together, they decide how much oil to pour on the market, and that can affect prices everywhere. Reuters reports seven countries will pledge to increase output by 188,000 barrels a day, but hopes of a big drop in the price will be affected by plans to pause increases in the fall. Oil prices are relatively high at the moment because of the effective closure by Iran of the Strait of Hormuz, through which one-fifth of the world's supply usually transits. Jonathan Savage, Fox News.
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11: Carl, I have something serious to talk about. Half of all adults have high blood pressure and they don't even know it.
12: That means our listeners out there listening, half of them.
11: That's right.
12: Half of our listeners, which we care so much about, half of you out there have high blood pressure and you don't even know it.
11: I just said that.
12: Yeah, well, I'm trying to reinforce and add some seriousness to what you're saying, because blood pressure is not something to take lightly, high blood pressure.
11: That's true. I mean, we all have blood pressure, but we don't want it to be high.
12: Right.
11: And it's dangerous because you don't feel it. There are no signals and no warning. And it's damage happening quietly, and it happens every single day. And that's why you're saying that we care. Over time, that increases your risk of so many things like heart disease and stroke and cognitive decline. And most people assume their blood pressure is fine, but they could be wrong because they just don't know. So here's the thing. We've got a solution. Try 120 Life. And it's not a pill or a stimulant or anything silly like that. It's a powdered version, and it's made of natural ingredients like grapeseed extract and cranberry
12: pomegranate
11: and all sorts of natural hibiscus.
12: Tart cherry, too.
11: Right, which I know that you appreciate.
12: Yep.
11: And it's all mixed together, and it's supposed to naturally lower your blood pressure.
12: And it does.
11: So there's an experiment they're asking that you try. Get your blood pressure taken, and then try 120 Life for 14 days, and then take your blood pressure again. And if it doesn't work, you get a full refund. But that's because they're so confident that it will. That they're willing to do that for free. And that makes perfect sense to
12: me. You know, I take it every single day. I love it. It tastes delicious. I just mix a little bit of it with water, and I drink a whole glass of water mixed with the 120 Life. It tastes amazing. And I usually do that when I'm working out. And my blood pressure has been lowered considerably by 120 Life.
11: Yeah, I would encourage our listeners to go read more about it at the website, which is 120life.com. 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
2: The U.S. holding its fire. I'm Chris DeMeo, Fox News. President Trump posting on Truth Social last night that he's canceling the attack on Iran for now, as a deal must be made quickly, and that he made the decision after Mideast allies had reached out to him about ending the war. The president added that any new deal must include the immediate and total opening of the Strait of Hormuz and the termination of Iran's nuclear threat. The president also saying that I have agreed for the future benefit of the world and likewise the survival of a successful and prosperous Iran to cancel the attack. At least three people are dead and seven injured in a shooting at an In-N-Out restaurant in Twin Falls, Idaho yesterday. The shooter was found dead by police. An investigation continues. 6 months after Nancy Guthrie was kidnapped from her home in Arizona, her family continues to hope and pray for her safe return.
3: Now the Pima County Sheriff is releasing two ransom notes. The first note that was sent February 2nd says this in part, quote, "We will be holding her for a maximum of 7 days. You will need to send Bitcoin in the amount of $4 million before 5 p.m. on Thursday the 5th. If payment is not received, the ransom will be increased to $6 million USD, which will need to be paid by 5 p.m. on Monday the 9th. If payment is not received by the last deadline on Monday the 9th at 5 p.m., she will be killed. A second note sent days later said this in part, quote, "Guthrie family, we did not fully grasp the seriousness of her physical condition. We never intended to hurt her. That was not our intention. She perished shortly after she was taken. We want your family to know this and hope you all can find peace. We are truly sorry."
2: That's Fox's Chanley Painter. The LA Dodgers landing two-time American League Cy Young Award winner Tarek Skrubel from the Detroit Tigers in a monstrous deadline deal. The Tigers get prospects. Skrubel has played for Detroit since 2018. 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
2: The body of a missing 10-year-old girl was recovered out of the Passaic River in New Jersey on Friday night after she and two other children first entered the water on Wednesday.
8: Family and an entire community's hearts sinking a bit deeper into their chests after hearing that the body of that 10-year-old girl was recovered here into the Passaic River. It was a couple in one of these residential buildings along the river that spotted something that appeared to be a body in the Passaic. The recovery of this little girl's body comes just two nights after she, along with a 10-year-old boy, boy and another 11-year-old girl went playing at a nearby park before they came over to a boat launch and entered the water. The strong current following a storm pulled all three children downstream. The 11-year-old was able to get out of the water. The 10-year-old brother of that 11-year-old, who officials say helped save his sister, also sadly drowned.
2: Fox 5 New York's Richard Giacobis. A migrant in the U.S. illegally is being deported for the third time after causing a hit-and-run crash in Maryland that killed a U.S. Marine in 2017.
6: The father of Lance Corporal James Walden III is reliving the pain of his son's senseless death from nearly a decade ago. Now finding out the illegal immigrant who was convicted of the hit-and-run is set to be deported a third time when he should never have been in the country at all, even before he killed his son. Walden's son, 21-year-old Marine James Walden II, had been stationed at Fort Meade and was considered a heroic soldier prepared to sacrifice for his country. But his young life was cut short in 2017, killed on a winding road while riding his motorcycle by the reckless driving of Martinez Balinas, who's now 38 years old and in ICE custody.
2: Fox's Lauren Green. A sightseeing plane carrying tourists crashes into a field in Peru yesterday, killing 13 people. I'm Chris DeMeo. This is Fox News.
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13: Who's that strange-looking man, thank you?
14: That's Carl. I met him at the lunch, you man.

0: or fiction. Lisa will present information on candy, yummy yum, and I must guess if they are fact or fiction while you play along at home. Right, Lisa?
1: Oh my gosh, whenever you say candy, I just, my mouth goes to Junior Mints.
0: No, Chunkies. No,
1: Junior Mints.
0: Chunky. Ooh, Mike? I hate Junior Mints.
1: What do you like, Mike?
2: Reese's Pieces, yeah. Snickers.
0: You know what I like, too? Good licorice. Like, good red licorice. Not like the regular Twizzlers. Those are, I'm talking about, like, gourmet.
1: Yeah, I know what you mean.
0: The red licorice, yum.
1: Yeah, I'm still going to go with chocolate.
0: Yeah, okay.
1: Anything dark. All right, here we go. M&M's stand for the first names of the founder's children. Fact or fiction?
0: No. Fiction.
1: You are correct. Would you know what it does stand for?
0: Mars something.
1: Yeah, it stands for the last names of the two founders, which is Forrest Mars and Bruce Murray.
0: Okay.
1: And they partnered to create the candy in guess what year?
0: Wow, M&M's?
1: Mm-hmm.
0: 1911?
1: Oh my gosh, not quite that far back. 1941.
0: Oh, really?
1: Yeah.
0: Wow, I thought it was way earlier.
1: Yeah, I could see that.
0: Okay.
1: Candy canes were originally made without stripes.
0: Candy canes originally, true.
1: That is a fact. Yeah. Early candy canes were plain white.
0: Two for two, Mike. Two for two.
1: I'll give you something here, Carl.
0: All right, what?
1: If you get all of the rest correct, that's 10.
0: Impossible.
1: That's 10, true or false.
0: Ugh.
1: Okay, forget it. Never mind.
0: Yeah. Yeah, never mind, because I'm not going to get it anyway, so I don't care.
1: Exactly.
0: So I don't care.
1: Okay, let's be moving. I was going to be nice. You didn't offer me anything.
0: It's not nice, because you know I'm not going to get it, so it's not really being nice.
1: You could.
0: Why don't you be realistic?
1: Exactly.
0: I'm not getting 10 more right.
1: 10 50-50s? You could.
0: No, I'm not.
1: Well, not with that attitude.
0: Want to bet I don't?
1: No, but you have a bad attitude about it.
0: Well, you're not being nice.
1: Yes, I am.
0: Your score just dropped.
1: I'm out in like 200.
0: Like a lead balloon.
1: Baby Ruth candy bars were named after baseball legend Babe Ruth.
0: You know, this is I think it's true, but I'm going to say not true.
1: You're going to say fiction?
0: Fiction.
1: Fiction is correct.
0: Yeah.
1: The Curtis Candy Company said the candy was named after Ruth Cleveland, the daughter of President Grover Cleveland.
0: That's right. That's right. I read that. Okay. I got that right.
1: You did, but it doesn't matter.
0: No, I know.
1: Okay.
0: I'm not getting 10 more right or 9.
1: Now you're going to,
0: no,
1: just because we didn't bet.
0: Bet you I don't.
1: White chocolate contains no cocoa.
0: White chocolate, no. False.
1: You are correct. It is fiction. White chocolate contains cocoa butter, which comes from the cocoa bean.
0: I'm on a roll. I'm like butter.
1: Yeah, but you're not going to get
0: it. I said the wrong thing.
1: Yeah, you did. I was going to offer you and Mike a pizza, but you didn't.
0: No, I don't want it because I'm not getting these all right.
1: Okay. So far you have, though. Reese's peanut butter cups were invented by a Hershey executive.
0: Real.
1: Fiction. They were created by H.B. Reese, Hershey dairy employee. Who later founded the H.B. Reese Candy
0: Company. I was wrong once in 1977.
1: And never again.
0: And then I realized I wasn't a week later, and so...
1: You said that one, right? Like last hour.
0: I know.
1: It's not funny anymore.
0: Yes, it is.
1: Kit Kat is the best-selling candy bar in the U.S.
0: Kit Kat? No way. False.
1: That's a fiction?
0: Fiction.
1: What is? You are correct, though. But
0: Hershey's chocolate bar.
1: Snickers.
0: Really? Snickers?
1: Snickers.
0: Wow. I got it right, though.
1: Yes, you did. The Tootsie Roll was the first individually wrapped penny candy.
0: Real.
1: That is a fact. Introduced when?
0: 1931.
1: 1896.
0: Jeez.
1: It was one of the first penny candies sold in an individual
0: wrapper. I like Tootsie Rolls, you know?
1: I like Tootsie Rolls,
0: I do.
1: Too.
0: Yeah.
1: I know. Milky Way was named after the galaxy.
0: Yeah. You know where you're from? Uranus.
1: Oh, okay. Well, is that a fact?
0: True.
1: No, that's not true.
0: No?
1: It was named after a popular malted milk drink of the 1920s.
0: Lisa has a spaceship. She goes from here to Uranus and back. Right?
1: I don't hear anybody laughing.
0: They're laughing out there in Radio Land.
1: Okay. Jelly Belly makes more than 100 official jelly bean flavors.
0: No, that's too many.
1: It is a fact.
0: Oh, man.
1: Twizzlers, you were just talking about them, are older than Oreos. Fact
0: Twizzlers
1: or fiction?
0: Are older than fiction.
1: Fact. Twizzlers.
0: I meant to say fact. Can
1: Twizzlers
0: I have it?
1: Debuted. I don't care what you do. Twizzlers debuted in 1845. Oreos 1912.
0: I don't care what you do. I don't care. Rats. You know what?
1: You know what?
0: Okay.
1: Here we go. Ready? Right. This one's for me.
0: Okay.
1: Junior Mints.
0: Ugh.
1: Oh, they're so good.
0: Horrible.
1: Now I'm craving them.
0: Yuck.
1: Junior Mints are named after a famous baseball player.
0: No. Fiction.
1: Fiction is correct. The candy cane has nothing to do with baseball at all.
0: Right.

0: It was inspired by the hit Broadway show called Junior Miss.
1: Yeah.
0: Really? Yeah.
2: What are you talking about?
1: All right, go on.
0: That was a little slow. Last one.
1: I'm slow.
0: The world's largest lollipop weighed more than 7,000 pounds.
1: No way.
0: Fact or fiction?
1: Fiction.
0: Fact. A See's candy giant lollipop weighed more than 7,000 pounds, earning a Guinness World Record.
1: Really? Wow.
0: Yeah, I think you could beat that.
1: Wow. You know what? Three licks and it would be gone if I had it.
0: Three? Why? Yeah. What's something with your tongue?
1: One, you know, did you ever see that commercial? One?
0: Yeah, that's
1: two,
0: for a Tootsie
1: three.
0: Pop.
1: Remember that?
0: That's the owl, Mr.
1: One,
0: owl.
1: A two, a three. Remember those?
0: I do.
1: A long time ago, though.
0: I do remember those.
1: All right. When we come back, we're going to tune into Fort Laramie, starring Raymond Burr. Stick around.
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1: 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And I know that you've given some of these out to your family members and
0: yes, I have.
1: Your grandma. Well, not your grandma, your grand aunt. Was she your aunt?
0: Oh,
1: my
0: Auntie Joyce.
1: Yeah, your Auntie Joyce.
0: My neighbor.
1: Yeah.
0: I don't know. A lot of people really appreciate it for all different reasons, and they use them very different ways and share them around. 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It's $1 a show. It doesn't go lower than that.
1: Yeah, Mike does it too. 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Leave your name and return phone number, and someone will call you back during the week. You can have these in a week. We'll send them right out. All right, time for Raymond Burr's series. It was his only regular radio series called Fort Laramie, and it was an adult Western series heard on CBS. Raymond Burr starred as Lee Quince, captain of the U.S. Cavalry. It was produced by Gunsmoke's Norman McDonald, and it

0: depicted life at Fort Laramie in the mid-1800s, and that fort was located across the North Platte River from the town of Laramie at the mouth of the Laramie River. Regulars in this series were Vic Perrin, Harry Bartell, Howard McNear, Sam Edwards. It only lasted one season, and it's not because it wasn't a high-quality show. It's because TV was just taking over. By 1956, not a lot of radio shows lasted very long. This is a March 18, 1956 broadcast called The Beasley Girls. Here is Raymond Burr in part one of Fort Laramie.
1: At the gallop, follow!

Fort Laramie, starring Raymond Burr as Captain Lee Quince. Specially transcribed tales of the dark and tragic ground of the wild frontier. The saga of fighting men who rode the rim of empire. And the dramatic story of Lee Quince, Captain of Cavalry.

0: He alive, Harrison?
1: No, Saeed.
0: Move him back with the others.
1: In the name of heaven, Captain, how could he be alive? Look at him.
0: Move him back, Harrison. Lieutenant Syberts is directing the grave detail. Now give him a hand.
1: We're going to bury them all?
0: It's the least we can do.
1: I can't do it, Captain Quince. I can't. I'm all hot and cold in my belly. I just can't look at any more of this.
0: You get a firm grip on that belly of yours, Harrison. This kind of cleanup's got to be done. Now, don't look, don't think, just do your work.
1: Yes, sir. Yes, I'll do that.
2: I'm on my fifth, Captain.
0: All right, Hook.
2: Two of them was old ladies. I figured they was too old for travel anyway.
0: See, those graves are cairned.
2: Lieutenant's seeing to that, Captain. All I gotta do is dig them. Count 12 wagons burning. Them engines don't leave nothing to chance.
0: Not much.
2: They shoot them full of arrows, full of lead, then hack them up. For good measure, they set fire to them.
0: Better get back to work, Hook.
2: You're a sight safer in the army than in one of them wagon trains, ain't you, Captain?
0: Sometimes, Hook. Sometimes.
2: Captain Quinns.
0: Yeah?
2: Maybe you ought to speak to the lieutenant.
0: How's that?
2: He's fair carried away with all his burying stuff. I declare he'll be laying the dead stock to rest next, so as he can speak words over them.
0: That all, Hook?
2: You ought to take a look, Captain. I think it's real touching.
0: Thinking's not any part of you, Hook, any more than feeling is. I don't want to see that spade of yours stop the next 2 hours.
2: Yes, sir.
3: Captain Quinch, over here.
4: This one's still alive.
0: He conscious?
4: I just come on him. I heard him.
0: Mister?
5: So, hundreds of Sioux.
0: Must have read it from the south, Hazen, if it was Sioux.
4: I gave the major that report. They've been building up to something for months now.
0: Mister, how many people in your train, mister? We counted 12 wagons.
5: We had 52. And they took...
4: Only 50 bodies, Captain. Lieutenant Syberts and I just took count.
0: You sure, Hazen?
5: No.
4: Yes, sir. 49 dead and this one.
5: No. Beasley. It took the Beasley girls. It took...
0: Make that 50 dead, Hazen.
4: Yeah. You going after him?
0: With 20 men? No, we'll be another couple of hours here, and it'll still take us 3 more to get back to the fort.
4: Them girls, that's... Well, dying's easier, Captain.
0: You telling me something I don't know, Hazen? Yeah, I'll go after him when I stand a chance of getting him. Meantime, you pick up the trail.
4: Yes, sir. I ought to come on the Sioux camp before night. If I do, I'll make it back to the fort by daylight.
0: I'm going after him at sunup, whether you're back or not.
6: Suppose you had the company with you, then what?
0: We'd have finished our burying a little earlier, Major.
6: That's all?
0: That's all.
6: Captain, I have to make a report to Washington. I'd like to make it look as if the Army meant something out here. So far, I can tell them that a patrol of 20 men arrived in time to bury the members of an entire wagon train.
0: Would it make your report read any better if you told them a whole company arrived in time to bury them, Major?
6: I'm not interested in your impertinence, Captain.
0: I'm not interested in your report, sir.
6: All right. Look, I know you don't think much of paperwork, Lee. Reports to Washington, all this. But the point is, it all has to be done, whether you like it or not.
0: My point is, we'd have been just as late with 80 men as we were with 20. You'd still have to report 50 dead and 2 missing.
6: I don't like to think about those young women.
0: Somebody better think about them.
6: You've seen what... Well, you know the savagery they're bound to endure. How soon can you leave, Captain?
0: At dawn, whether Hazen's back or not.
6: You sent him on ahead?
0: He's been scouting the Sioux territory for the last few months. If they've gone back south, we'll find them.
6: I suppose you'll want the company this time.
0: I'd want more than one company if I intended to go after him.
6: There's only one company available, Captain.
0: Major, I'd like to bargain with them.
6: Bargain? After a massacre like this?
0: Yes, sir. If we don't have the men to fight it out with them.
6: What kind of bargain?
0: Big Elk. Big Elk for the young women.
6: I don't know. He wasn't easily captured, Quince.
0: I know. I brought him in.
6: He's not doing us much good lying around the stockade. I suppose the Sioux consider him valuable enough to trade for him.
0: He's a chief.
6: What if Hazen isn't back by morning? You expect to find those young women alive. You can't wait much longer.
0: We may pick Hazen up on the trail, but Big Elk can lead us to the camp.
6: Yeah, but will he?
0: To get out of the stockade? Yeah, he'll lead us. He'll understand he's not free till he does.
6: You better talk to him, Quince. Report back to me tonight.
0: I'd like to leave at sunup, sir.
6: If we're satisfied that Big Elk's our best chance, you'll pass the head of your column through the main gates half an hour before reveille tomorrow morning.
0: Right, sir.

0: No! No, look! You'll try to kill me, no!
1: Leave him be, Hook. He's nothing to you.
2: I just give him a drink. He asked for one, didn't he? Some fire water, huh?
3: No. No good water.
4: You men be better off in your bunks.
3: Try kill me.
2: I will. I get the chance.
4: Something on your mind, Hook?
1: He's just tormenting him, Captain. Big Elk asked for a drink. Hook here gave him some bilge water. But it wouldn't have killed him.
2: Just made him good and sick like he makes me.
4: You're to leave him alone, Hook.
2: Hey, let them white women alone, Captain. Not one of them injuns is leaving them be.
4: You're all hard, aren't you, Hook? Now get back to your quarters, all of you. We're going after the women before Reveille.
2: Tattoo ain't sounded yet, Captain.
4: What did you say, Trooper?
2: Nothing, sir. Come on.
4: Here you are. Here, you can drink this, Big Elk.
3: White man, no friend. Try kill me.
4: I could have killed you 2 months ago. I brought you here instead. Now go on, drink it. It's from my own canteen.
3: Good water. Good water. Put out fire and belly.
4: Your people still hold big camp on Lodgepole Creek?
3: Big Elk no see people many moon. A brother white man only. White man no brother, Big Elk.
4: The hunting's still good along Lodgepole. Good grass, good water. Why would they move camp?
3: Not know.
4: If we let you go, Big Elk, you could find your people.
3: Big Elk, big coup for white man. White man no let Big Elk go.
4: Well, if you couldn't find your way back, no sense talking to you.
3: Hey, oi.
4: Why? You don't know where your people are.
3: Why you let Big Elk go?
4: A fair trade. You lead us to the Sioux camp. We'll trade you to your tribe for the white women they have.
3: No trade.
4: Your people don't think much of you, do they?
3: Big Elk hold high honor in tribe. All Sioux proud warrior, hunter, leader, Big Elk.
4: Then why won't they trade?
3: White man no trade Big Elk for white woman.
4: That's just where you're wrong. White men go pretty high on their women folk.
3: Captain, you play trick?
4: No trick. You have my word.
3: No trick. Then Big Elk, give word. We'll lead to Sioux camp.
5: 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And this stars Raymond Burr. 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
6: So you made a decision what you wanted for your birthdays.
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6: Mm-hmm. So anyway.
8: It's because you didn't play sound effect.
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7: And Lisa, if you can't find any Lamborghinis for sale, I'll take a McLaren. 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
6: I'll keep it in mind.
7: Dark, like a dark gray with red interior, please.
6: Mm, that sounds pretty.
7: Yeah, that's what I'm looking for. Convertible, okay. McLaren.
6: Well, you know, my birthday's right after yours.
7: Yeah.
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7: You want one of those?
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6: Okay.
7: 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We're listening to Fort Laramie with the Beasley Girls, March 18th, 1956. Raymond Burr starring. Here's the conclusion.

0: Bill put a lot of store in that captain of yours, Harrison? You still think he knows all there is that's right?
1: Captain Quince knows what he's about. You see he does.
0: Kind of gnaws at your innards, though, don't it? Him clean eating out of that engine's hand.
1: You're just trying to rile me, Hook. And I ain't giving you the satisfaction.
0: Look at him, Harrison. The engine pokes his head to the right, we move to the right. Same with the left. He'd poke his head straight up, your old Captain Quince. He'd have us climb in the air.
1: You'd best keep your face shut, Hook. I swear you keep me no telling what I'll do.
0: You'll do like you're told. No more. That captain would tell you to do anything at all. You'd bust yourself doing it. You're gonna grow up licking boots all the way?
1: I ain't snapping at your bait no more. You can talk all you like, I just ain't listening. I'm just riding along here, and I don't even know no dumb trooper named Hook.
0: Ain't just me talking, bootlicker. It don't set well with a single white man riding in this column being led around by no engine. You giving any thought to them white women, Harrison? You ever seen one once the bunch of engines got through with her?
1: Well, we're doing a decent thing, ain't we? We're going after them.
0: No, we ain't. We're just out riding around, Harrison. Following an engine wherever he means to take us. Like as not, he's leading us into an ambush right this minute.
1: I ain't listening to you again, Hook. Ain't hearing a word you say.
0: I tell you one thing, bootlicker. That's a dead engine up there. He don't know it yet, but he's just as dead as he can be.
2: Call halt! Men, we're about an hour from Bear Creek. There's still daylight enough to see us there. We'll bivouac there for the night.
3: Rider coming this way, sir.
2: I know, Syverts. I think it's Hazen. The word on the Sioux camp.
4: I'm meaning to make a camp here, are you, Captain?
2: Oh, we're heading to Bear Creek for the night.
4: That's more like it. With water there, grass, natural camp. You just a day out of Fort Laramie?
2: Left the post just at sunup.
4: Made good time.
2: Well, big elk's picking the trail.
4: Good job. You're right on the line of the Sioux camp. We'll leave Bear Creek at sunup, and we'll make it to Lodge Pole Creek by mid-morning.
2: Fair enough.
4: You got reinforcements coming?
2: I'm riding in under a white flag. I plan to trade Big Elk for the white women.
4: Oh, might work. I got in awful close. Don't even think they got scouts out. Leastwise, I didn't see any.
2: Any sign of the women?
4: Not likely there would be. No, Captain, the Sioux were looking awful peaceful. For your sakes, I hope they are.

0: You sent for me, sir?
1: Yeah, sit down, Mr. Syberts.
0: Thank you, sir.
1: What's the talk among the men?
0: You know the men, Captain. Just camp talk.
1: Just camp talk?
0: That's all, sir.
1: Well, that's good. I had an idea maybe Phelan was running a little high against Big Elk.
0: Well, it is. You know, men feeling the way they do about the Sioux capturing the white women, they're taking on with him a little.
1: What do you mean?
0: Well, Josh and him making threats, little things. Well, for example, he's half starving, I guess, and thirsty, of course.
1: So?
0: Well, they keep putting food and water just out of his reach.
2: And you stood there and let it happen, Mr. Syberts?
0: Well, sir...
2: Just camp talk, Mr. Syberts.
0: It's more my fault, Captain. You can't blame the men.
2: I can blame the men, and I can blame you. I gave my word.
3: Look out! He broke free! Pick it! Bridge is loose!
2: Hold your fire! Don't shoot any of you! Hold your fire!
4: Watch it, Captain. He's coming your way.
5: I go. White man, they try to kill me.
2: Now, nobody's going to kill you. Now, listen to me. I won't let anyone harm you.
5: Your word no mean much. White man, no honor.
6: What do you know about honor?
2: Quiet! Quiet, all of you! Quiet! Now, listen to me. And understand me. I don't know what's behind all this, but for your sakes, I'm going to put it down to your feeling for the captured white women. All right, quiet. We'll add to that for now. But I'm not forgetting what happened here. Now use your heads. Big Elk's our best chance to get those women out of the Sioux camp safely, maybe our only chance. I gave him my word there'd be no tricks. The stockade's waiting for the next man who abuses him. Any questions? Harrison?
7: Yes, sir?
2: See that there's water and warm food for Big Elk.
7: Right away, sir.
2: Now, any of you get any ideas, I'll be waiting for you. That's all. Dismissed. All right, Big Elk.
0: Captain Quince. I'm sorry, sir. I should have stopped all that.
2: Any man could have stopped it, Mr. Syberts.
0: But being an officer and all, I should have.
2: The Army saw fit to make you an officer, Mr. Syberts. Being a man is entirely up to you.
0: I just didn't...
2: That's all, Mr. Syberts.

0: Yeah. Camp of my people in valley below. Big Elk, keep word.
1: Big Elk, if I had a home like that, I'd never leave it.
0: Red men first here. Then white man come with gun.
1: Yeah, I know. I'll take the flag, Mr. Syberts. You have your orders?
2: Yes, sir.
1: We'll ride in under your cover. There's to be no firing unless there's trouble. If I drop the white flag, that'll be your signal to open fire. Any questions?
2: No, sir.
1: Then pass the word. Big Elk and I are riding in.
2: Good luck, Captain.
1: You lead, Big Elk.

0: No sign of your scouts yet.
1: My people expect no trouble.
0: There'll be no trouble.
1: Big Elk turned back on white men. Not safe. No trust.
0: I've kept my word, Big Elk. The rest is up to your chiefs.
1: No. Big Elk knows fear.
0: No, you're safe with me.
1: No. Big Elk, no trust. He's crazy.
0: You crazy fool, stop it! Stop! Stupid murdering swine.
2: It was Hook shot him, sir, before anyone could stop it.
0: He'll rot in the stockade for this.
3: Stand a horse! Stand a horse!
0: Lieutenant Seibert, move the company back immediately.

0: I know how you feel, Captain. But it's done. The man will be dealt with fully.
1: Major, it was the coldest kind of murder.
0: You're lucky you got out of there alive. Especially you. Right now, I'm thinking about those white women.
1: I don't think there's a chance they're alive now. The Sioux will take this out on somebody. And they're handiest.
0: We can't think about that. We're going after those women this time with every man in our command.
1: With at least 1,000 Sioux at Lodgepole Creek?
0: We'll do our best, Captain.
1: If Gorse had been with me, I'd have seen this since.
0: Sergeant Gorse was accompanying the first wagon train through.
1: I know that. It's my own stupidity.
0: Stupidity? Surely you're not blaming yourself.
1: For taking Hook on that patrol, you bet I am. I'm long enough in the Army to spot a troublemaker.
0: You're not thinking straight, Lee. I count on your judgment because it's cool and straight. You're no good to me in this turn of mine.
1: Major, my guts are crawling now. What do you want?
0: I want an officer with head enough to command Company B to engage the Sioux.
1: All right, sir. You got one. I'm all right.
0: Captain Matheson moved into the post yesterday with C Company. With Meade's infantry and howitzers, we should give you the cover you need.
1: I'm not used to this much support, Major. Might get lost in that crowd.
0: Your job is to get those women and get out. After your initial charge, the main fighting's up to C Company and the infantry.
1: Yes, sir. Get the women, bring them here.
0: Then you'll stand by as reinforcements for Matheson and Meade.
1: Right.
0: Yes?
2: Major?
0: Come in.
2: Captain?
1: Hazen?
0: We're going to need your help, Hazen.
2: Well, there's a chance you can surprise him. They're on the move.
1: Which way?
2: North and to the west. Where's your map?
0: Right here.
2: Yeah. This was their main camp at Lodgepole.
1: Uh-huh.
2: Now, they moved along the valley where you were, Captain. Along the stream and then up to Horse Creek there. Then branched up to Bear Creek near Iron Mountain right there.
1: We bivouacked there.
2: You were a little to the east, but no matter. They moved across to Chugwater along here, see? And followed along the Laramie Range there.
1: A whole Lodgepole camp on the move?
2: All of them. But this is where I think you can get them. If it's still the Beasley girls you're after.
0: They're our first objective.
2: All right. The warriors, the main force of the tribe, they're well up front, moving ahead. They're not expecting any trouble from the rear. And so, that's where they got their squaws and old folks and young'uns.
1: Yeah, likely the Beasley women are back there with them.
2: It's a near cinch.
0: Where are they now, in your judgment?
2: The natural camp spot's about there, on the Laramie River. Moving slow like they got to along that range, they should make camp there tonight. If it was me, I wouldn't wait for sunup to move in.
1: He's right, Major.
0: Can you have B Company ready to move out by dusk?
1: I can.
0: Pass the word, Captain. Report back in half an hour. Matheson and Meade will be here. We'll lay out a full plan.
1: Right, sir.

0: Mr. Syberts?
1: Right here, Captain.
0: Men filed out in position?
1: Yes, sir. As ordered.
0: Harrison, move up.
2: Yes, sir.
0: Harrison, you'll flank me on the charge. We're going to bring those women out, you understand?
2: I sure do, sir.
0: Good.
2: Proud to.
0: Company!
3: Company! That's a trip!
4: Captain,
5: they're running for cover, sir.
0: We stampeded their horses. They gotta take cover.
3: Meade's infantry, we're covered, sir.
0: Yeah, Mr. Syberts, keep at them. Harrison, over here, this way. The lodges, over here.
5: There's a squaw, Captain.
0: I'll get her. The white women, where are they?
6: No white woman. No kill squaw.
0: Now, where are they?
6: Lodge. There. All safe. No kill.
0: This way, Harrison. Well, sir. Harrison!
2: Captain Quince. It's them women. Them Beasley girls. Why, they can't be over 5, 6 years old. Either one of them.
0: I know. Come on, Harrison. Let's get these women out of here.

Fort Laramie is produced and directed by Norman MacDonald and stars Raymond Burr as Lee Quince, Captain of Cavalry. The script was specially written for Fort Laramie by Kathleen Height, with sound patterns by Bill James and Ray Kemper. Musical supervision by Amerigo Marino. Featured in the cast were Jack Moyles, Harry Bartell, Sam Edwards, Lawrence Dobkin, Lou Krugman, James Nusser, and Lillian Bayef.

0: 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Dismiss.
1: Next week, another transcribed story of the Northwest frontier and the troopers who fought under Lee Quince, Captain of Cavalry.

0: The groups which you support through Easter Seals duplicate the work of no other groups, yet there are more than 1,600 of them. 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
1: That's Fort Laramie, March 18, 1956, with the Beasley Girls, starring Raymond Burr as Heard on CBS. All right, time for Sarah Knight Adamson and her Backstage Pass.
2: Hi, Carl, and hello to all of our listeners out there. I'm Sarah Knight Adamson, your national film and TV critic for Hollywood 360 Radio Network. The Odyssey is rated R and playing in theaters now. Director Christopher Nolan is known for his World War II movie hit Dunkirk in 2017. Here he takes us and actor Matt Damon into a Greek. The film was shot on location in Greece, Italy, Morocco, Iceland, Scotland, and Malta. The story is based on Homer's ancient Greece epic poem, which is, by the way, a work of mythological fiction. While it uses, you know, real historical backdrops like the Trojan horse and ancient Greek city-states, oh, it's heavily layered with monsters, gods, and magic. Other cast members include Anne Hathaway, Tom Holland, Robert Pattinson, Lupita Nyong'o, Charlize Theron, and Samantha Morton.
3: After years of war, no one could stand between my men. And home.
2: 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Matt Damon is tremendous in his role.
4: Promise me you will come back.
3: What if I can't?
2: Again, this is Sarah Knight Adamson, Hollywood 360's national film and TV critic. 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The Odyssey, yes, it's wonderful, although parents should know it's not suitable for children.
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1: In our next hour, we'll learn Lisa's score, and we'll also play the sci-fi drama X-1 going back to 1956. But first, Lisa Wolf Dillon is our lyricist for Learning the Lyrics. Lisa will read popular song lyrics, and I'll try to guess the name of the songs while you play along at home, right?
9: That's right.
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4: Strikes paused. I'm Deborah Valentine, Fox News. President Trump announcing on Truth Social that he's, for now, canceling a major attack on Iran. Fox's Chanley Painter has the latest from New York.
5: He posted on social media claiming Mideast allies reached a rough framework for a peace deal, and because of that, the U.S. will hold off on ordering new strikes. Trump added the emerging deal would include the immediate, complete, and total opening of the Strait of Hormuz and an end to Iran's nuclear threat. He goes on to say Israel joins him in the pause and strikes, which remains contingent on being able to rapidly make a deal. President Trump had reportedly been planning new attacks on Iran that could have taken place as soon as this weekend, but again, those plans are now apparently canceled after Middle East allies reached the outlines of a deal to end the war with Iran.
4: The Associated Press, citing a source, said that Saudi's Crown Prince Mohammed bin Salman urged President Trump against escalating the conflict with Iran over concerns fresh strikes could cause Tehran to attack Saudi Arabia and other Gulf countries. U.S. embassies in the Middle East are urging Americans to leave the region, saying the Iranian regime is unpredictable. The powerful OPEC plus oil cartel meets in London today as the Middle East conflict continues to affect supplies.
6: This group of oil-producing countries includes Russia, Iran, and Saudi Arabia, but not the United States. Together, they decide how much oil to pour on the market, and that can affect prices everywhere. Reuters reports seven countries will pledge to increase output by 188,000 barrels a day, but hopes of a big drop in the price will be affected by plans to pause increases in the fall. Oil prices are relatively high at the moment because of the effective closure by Iran of the Strait of Hormuz, through which one-fifth of the world's supply usually transits. Jonathan Savage, Fox News.
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4: A major cyber attack targeting water systems in at least seven states. U.S. officials believe Iran is the likely culprit, Fox's Madeline Rivera reports.
9: The FBI says these malicious cyber hackers were able to change the passwords and IP addresses of the systems that operate and monitor these water facilities. The agency says they've received reports of loss of pressure and flooding, which can allow untreated groundwater to seep into the pipes. The FBI did not mention which 7 states were affected. It comes, though, on the same week that Minnesota officials warned of a coordinated cyber attack on the water systems of 30 Minnesota communities. Water safety was not impacted, but the incident does highlight the vulnerabilities of critical infrastructure. The reports, including from the New York Times, that per U.S. and state officials, this may have been the work of Iran. The FBI is dismissing that for now, telling Fox they're not currently blaming Iran as they work to identify a culprit.
4: 30 water facilities in Minnesota were breached, President Trump blaming Minnesota officials for the cyber attacks. Minnesota's Governor Tim Walz says the president knows who's responsible. The family of a hero lifeguard in California is finalizing plans for a trip to the Oval Office. Fox's Chris DeMeo with this report.
10: The White House has contacted the family of 16-year-old Ryder Williams after President Trump vowed to honor the rookie lifeguard. Ryder became an overnight hero on July 25th when he saved a drowning 10-year-old boy from pounding surf. The president extending the invitation after video of Ryder's dramatic rescue at Seabright Beach went viral, saying he plans to welcome the teen and his family to Washington, D.C. and personally present him with a high civilian honor for his heroism. Chris DeMeo, Fox News.
4: The Los Angeles Dodgers landing 2-time reigning American League Cy Young Award winner Tarik Skubal in a monstrous deadline deal. The MLB ace has played for the Detroit Tigers since 2018. I'm Deborah Valentine. This is Fox News.
11: Hey, get in.
12: What? 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
10: President Trump again calls off a planned large-scale strike against Iran. I'm Ann Carrick, Fox News. The president citing new progress toward a potential agreement with the Iranian regime. Fox's Rebecca Castor in Washington.
11: This was set to be one of the largest bombing campaigns against Iran to date, but now the president is signaling a peace deal could be close. He wrote on Truth Social, the USA is locked and loaded and ready to go against Iran. Despite this, we have just been asked by Iran and other Middle Eastern countries to hold off any attack and that the perimeters of a deal has been agreed to. This would include the immediate, complete, and total opening of the Hormuz Strait and an end to Iran's nuclear threat. I have agreed to cancel the attack, subject to being able to rapidly make a deal. According to Axios, one of those Middle Eastern allies who asked President Trump to hold off on further strikes was the Saudi Crown Prince.
10: The White House confirms the president spoke by phone with the Saudi crown prince as Saudi Arabia and the other countries in the region call on the U.S. to de-escalate the conflict. Multiple people are dead, others injured after a shooting in Idaho. Fox's Chanley Painter with the latest.
12: The FBI and Idaho police are investigating a mass shooting near an In-N-Out Burger. It happened Saturday in Twin Falls. Three people were killed and at least seven others were hurt. Police say the shooter is also dead. No word on a motive.
10: Police are waiting to release the exact number killed until all of next of kin are notified. Russia launched another overnight barrage of ballistic missiles and drones at Ukraine's capital, Kyiv, killing at least nine people and injuring more than 30. The attack comes just 2 days after another major Russian strike killed at least 10 people across Ukraine. President Volodymyr Zelensky again urging the United States to provide more Patriot air defense systems as the war shows no sign of easing. 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
10: A major cyber attack targeting water systems in at least seven states is being blamed on Iran by some U.S. officials. Fox's Madeline Rivera reports.
0: The FBI says these malicious cyber hackers were able to change the passwords and IP addresses of the systems that operate and monitor these water facilities. The agency says they've received reports of loss of pressure and flooding, which can allow untreated groundwater to seep into the pipes. The FBI did not mention which seven states were affected. It comes, though, on the same week that Minnesota officials warned of a coordinated cyber attack on the water systems of 30 Minnesota communities. Water safety was not impacted, but the incident does highlight the vulnerabilities of critical infrastructure. The reports, including from the New York Times, that per U.S. and state officials, this may have been the work of Iran. The FBI is dismissing that for now, telling Fox they're not currently blaming Iran as they work to identify a culprit.
10: 30 water facilities in Minnesota were breached. President Trump blamed Minnesota officials for the cyber attacks. Minnesota Governor Tim Walz says the president knows who's responsible. Vincent Pastore, best known for playing mobster Big Pussy on HBO's The Sopranos, has died. He was 80. Fox's Deborah Valentine reports.
17: Pastore's portrayal of one of Tony Soprano's closest friends, who ultimately betrays the crew by becoming an FBI informant, made him one of the series' most unforgettable characters and a fan favorite.
19: Not the face, okay? Give me that. Keep my eyes. You're like a brother.
17: Long before The Sopranos, Pastore built a career playing tough guys in films including Goodfellas, A Bronx Tale, Carlito's Way, and Analyze This. He also made dozens of television appearances on shows such as Law & Order and Blue Bloods, and most recently lent his voice to an episode of Yellow Jackets. Deborah Valentine, Fox News.
10: Ann Carrick, Fox News.
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26: Good day and welcome to Health Talk America. I'm Dr. Adam Brockman, and I'm glad you're spending this hour with us. Maybe you're driving to work, you're folding your laundry, or just carving out a little time for yourself between errands. Thank you for making room for your health today, because that's what this hour is about, carving out room. Room to think differently about your body, your habits, and choices that are in front of you. And if you're new to the show, welcome to the family. Maybe you've been with us for years. 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Either way, here's the deal. This is a judgment-free zone. We don't do fear-mongering. We don't do fad diets of the month. And we don't pretend there's a magic pill for everything. What we do is talk. We have real conversations about real health. It's grounded in

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It's 800-606-8822. That's 800-606-8822. You can call anytime, day or night. Leave us your question, and we might just feature it right here on the show. 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Today, I want to start by sharing some recent comments that I found interesting. By now, you may have seen the headlines. Dr. Mehmet Oz, who now sits at the helm of the Centers for Medicare and Medicaid Services, he made a rather bold claim recently. He said, in essence, that if Americans simply got healthier, the ripple effect on our economy could be staggering. We're talking about potentially adding $1 trillion, that's with a T, trillion, to the nation's economic output. Now, before you assume that this is some kind of political talking point, let's set that aside entirely, because the underlying health principle is one we've been shouting from the rooftops for years. It has nothing to do with party lines. It has everything to do with how we as a country treat prevention. So here's the core of what Dr. Oz pointed out, and it's worth sitting with for just a moment. He said the most expensive kind of health care isn't the kind of care that costs the most up front. It's poor quality care, if it's that. Think about that. A misdiagnosis, a skip screening, a chronic condition that goes unmanaged until it becomes a health crisis. That's not just a personal tragedy at that point. That's an economic one. And it's multiplied across millions of households here in the United States. When we let small, manageable issues snowball into complications, we pay for it twice. Once in dollars, and once in years of life and vitality we didn't have to lose. And that's the most important thing, your health. That is more important than anything that you can buy with dollars. And here's the number that really got my attention. Fewer than half of Medicare beneficiaries, the folks who are entitled to completely free annual wellness visits, they actually use it. We're talking about half. And we're talking about free visits. They're paid for. They're sitting right there waiting to be claimed. And more than half of eligible Americans just don't go. Now, I understand why. Life gets busy. The waiting room feels like a chore. Maybe the last visit didn't feel like it accomplished much. But friends, that one visit a year is often the opportunity, the earliest opportunity we have to catch something quietly that's brewing in our bodies. You know, the blood pressure that's creeping up, the blood sugar that's drifting into pre-diabetic territory, or a cholesterol panel that's starting to tell more of a story. If you catch it early, and it's a conversation and a lifestyle tweak. But if you miss it for 5 years, then it becomes a cardiac event or a hospital stay. And this is where the economics and the biology start to shake hands. A healthier population isn't just a nicer to have a population. That's a population that works longer, it contributes longer, and it spends less on late stage disease management. And frankly, enjoys more years of feeling good. That's what we all want, right? So Dr. Oz, his argument is essentially this. Health isn't a cost center, and it shouldn't be. It's an investment. And like any investment, the earlier that you put your energy into it, the bigger the compounding return becomes. And so here's my take. I love this conversation because it validates something we talk about on this show constantly, that natural, proactive, preventative care isn't some fringe idea. It's not alternative. It's foundational. Whether it's showing up

for that annual checkup. It's moving your body daily. It's eating real food instead of ultra processed convenience. It's managing your stress before it manages you. And it's simply getting enough sleep. Those aren't your nice to haves. They are quite literally trillion-dollar habits when you add them up across an entire nation. So I want to add one more layer to what Dr. Oz touched on, the role of technology and AI in healthcare delivery. We're entering this era where predictive tools can flag risk before symptoms even show up, where that remote monitoring can catch a problem while you're still at home, not in an emergency room. That's not imagining what's happening a decade from now anymore. That's this year's toolkit. So if you combine smarter technology with a public that actually shows up for prevention, and you start to see how $1 trillion isn't that far-fetched. It's just math. And it's something that Dr. Oz brought up. It's something that we touch on. So here's my ask for you today. And it's simple. If you have a wellness visit sitting on your table, scheduled or not, go get it. If you've been putting off that screening because you're too busy or you feel fine, this is your nudge. Health isn't just about avoiding illness. It's about buying yourself more good years, more birthdays, more grandkids recitals, more mornings where you wake up and you actually feel like getting up and doing something. That's the real return on the investment nobody puts on a balance sheet, but we all feel it with our health. Okay, so this hour, we've got your calls coming up, your emails and health-related questions and comments. But first, let's take a quick break. When we come back, we're going to dive straight into more of what's shaping your health this week. I'm Dr. Adam Brockman. This is Health Talk America. 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I want you to stick around. We'll be right back.

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0: All right, we're back. And I hope wherever you are right now that you're feeling good, you're staying curious, and maybe even learning something you didn't expect to learn today. This is Health Talk America. I'm Dr. Adam Brockman, and this is the hour where we take your real questions and give you real answers with no fluff, no filler, just straight talk about your body and how to take care of it. 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That's healthtalkamerica.com. And if you've got a question of your own that's burning a hole in your pocket, I don't want you to sit on it. I want you to call us at 800-606-8822. That's 800-606-8822. That line is open around the clock. And yes, we do listen to every single voicemail that comes in or voice question, which brings us to today's caller. We've got a question from Victoria in Hot Springs, Arkansas.
1: Victoria, Hot Springs, Arkansas. Love the show. I have a small hernia above my right pubic bone. Doesn't bother me. I've cut back on my physical activity. Just wanted to get some advice. Can I continue to live with it if it doesn't grow or bother me? Or do I have to be concerned about it exploding and killing me? Thank you so much. Have a great day.
0: All right. That was Victoria in Hot Springs, Arkansas. And thank you for your call. Here's roughly what she said. She noticed a small hernia above her right pubic bone. It doesn't hurt. It doesn't seem to be growing. She's cut back on her physical activity out of caution. And her real question is this. Can she just live with it if it's not bothering her, or does she need to worry about it exploding and becoming life-threatening? So I love this question, honestly, because it lets us bust a myth and also give some useful guidance along the way. So let's start with the myth. Hernias don't explode, right? I promise you, there is no scenario where a hernia is quietly sitting there and then suddenly detonates like a bomb. That's just not how the anatomy works. But, and this is important, but that doesn't mean a hernia is something that you should just quietly ignore for the rest of your life either. There's a middle ground here, and that's exactly where I want to spend our time for just a second. First, let's talk about what's actually happening physically. A hernia.

occurs when the internal tissue, often a portion of intestine or fatty tissue, it pushes through a weak spot in the surrounding muscle or the connective tissue wall. Above the pubic bone, this is very commonly what is called an inguinal hernia or sometimes a femoral hernia, and that's depending on the exact location and the structure that's involved. These are very common. They're more common than people realize. And yes, they do occur in women as well as men, even though that's a persistent myth in itself that hernias are a guy problem. They're not. Now, to answer her specific question, can she simply live with it if it's small, if it's stable and asymptomatic? In many cases, yes, at least for a period of time under medical supervision. This is actually a recognized clinical approach that's called watchful waiting. If a hernia isn't causing pain, it isn't growing, it isn't showing signs of a problem, some physicians and patients, they do choose to monitor it rather than to rush into surgery, especially if there are other health factors that may make surgery riskier or it's less desirable at that particular moment. But, and here's the piece I really want every listener to hear clearly, watchful waiting is not the same as ignore it forever and hope for the best. This needs to be watched by a professional, not just watched by you. Get it formally evaluated by a general surgeon and not just noted and left alone. Why? Because the real danger with any hernia isn't the spontaneous explosion. It's something that's called strangulation or incarceration. That's when the protruding the tissue gets trapped and its blood supply gets cut off. That is a true medical emergency and it can escalate very quickly. So here's what I want you, Victoria, and everyone listening with a similar question to watch for. If you ever notice that in the area becomes suddenly painful, if it's red or it's warm to touch or it's rapidly swollen, that is no longer a wait and see moment. That is a go to the emergency room now moment. The same goes for nausea, vomiting, or a bulge that suddenly won't push back in the way it used to. Or maybe you have a fever or a general feeling that something has shifted from stable to wrong. Those are the signs of a possible strangulation, and time matters enormously in that scenario. So outside of those red flags and those symptoms, here's my practical advice, Victoria. One, get a baseline evaluation from a general surgeon, even if you're not ready to consider repair. You want a professional assessment of the size, that location, and the risk, not just your own observation in the mirror. Two, ask specifically whether your hernia is considered reducible, meaning it can be gently pushed back into place versus non-reducible, which carries more concern. Three, don't be afraid to ask about elective repair timing. The many hernias, they eventually do require surgical correction. And doing it electively on your own schedule under controlled circumstances is almost always preferable to doing it in an emergency situation. And finally, regarding the activity that you're modifying, that you mentioned, that the decreased physical activity, that's reasonable in the short term, but chronic underactivity has its own cost. We're talking about deconditioning, weight changes, cardiovascular decline. So this shouldn't become a permanent lifestyle switch or shift without a surgeon's blessing on what's actually safe for you to do. So the big lesson here, and this is for all of us, it's this.
The body gives us information constantly, and our job isn't to panic over every signal, but it's also not

have to dismiss it just because it isn't painful today. The thought it doesn't bother me is not the same as it's not a medical issue. Get it looked at, get a professional's eyes on it, and let a doctor help you decide the right path. I want you to watch it, monitor it, or repair it based on your specific anatomy and basically what your guidance is. So to Victoria in Arkansas, thank you for trusting us with this question and having the courage to ask something that so many people are probably wondering right now and maybe not say it out loud. That's exactly what this show is here for. And to the rest of you listening, if you have a question that's rattling around, whether it's about something physical, something in your blood work, or something you're just plain confused about, I want you to call us, 800-606-8822. Again, that's 800-606-8822. You can call anytime, and you may just hear your question answered right here on air. We've got more ground to cover this hour, so let's squeeze in a short break. I want you to stick with us. Health Talk America will be right back after this.

Well, hello again, and thanks for sticking with us. This is Health Talk America, and I'm Dr. Adam Brockman. And we've got a great question waiting for us in the wings for you in just a second. But first, our line is always open if you want to be part of this health conversation. It's 800-606-8822. That's 800-606-8822. You can call day or night, and everything from today's show lands afterward at healthtalkamerica.com. Okay, before we get to the next question, I want to take a few moments to tell you about something I've come to appreciate, and that's a hair loss solution in one easy-to-swallow pill. You know, I get asked constantly as the host, as a physician, and as someone who talks about health for a living, people ask, Dr. Brockman, what actually works? Not what's trendy, not what's marketed, but what actually works. And when it comes to hair thinning, that's a question I used to dodge because so much of that market is noise. So let me tell you why Lock Lab has earned a spot on this show. And I don't say that lightly because it means when I put my name behind something, I've actually looked under the hood first. With Lock Lab, what stood out to me wasn't flashy packaging or bold promises. It was the ingredient list. This isn't a mystery blend that's hiding behind a proprietary label. Lock Lab is built around clinically studied compounds that target hair thinning at the level that ingredients should be designed to support that hair growth cycle and strengthen the follicle environment and help to reduce the shedding so many of us start to notice as the years go on. So here's the thing about hair loss. It's rarely just cosmetic. It's tied to that follicle health, the hormonal shifts of the body, the blood flow to the scalp, and nutrient delivery right where it matters. So Lock Lab's formulation, it approaches all of that rather than just slapping a fragrance on a bottle and hoping that it works. That's the difference between a product that's built on a marketing team and a product that's built on a formulation team. 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All right, let's get to today's, further into the day's conversation with an email question, because this is close to home for a lot of you listening right now. This comes from Kelly in Logan, Ohio. He says, I'm 63 and recently had to go to the ER for a kidney stone. A CT was done and they found only one stone. I was sent home with Tamsulosin and told to take ibuprofen for the pain. My question is, how do I prevent this from happening again? They gave me a list of foods not to eat, which was about everything. That was the most horrific pain I've ever experienced in my life, and I do not want to ever go through that again. Please help. Okay, thank you again for your question, Kelly. First, let me validate this completely. Kidney stones are consistently described by patients, including plenty who have given birth, as some of the most severe pain the human body can produce.
So if you've been listening and this is you, you have my full sympathy. And if you haven't experienced kidney stones, I want you to count your blessings. Let's first talk about the medications. Camsulosin works by relaxing the smooth muscle in the ureter, which helps a stone to pass more easily with less discomfort. It's very standard, a very reasonable prescription for this. Ibuprofen helps with both pain and inflammation around the passing stone, so nothing unusual there. Now to prevention, because this is where the real value is, the single most powerful thing anyone can do is to stay well hydrated. We're talking about enough water that your urine runs light yellow to clear, which for most adults means somewhere about 2 to 3 liters of water daily. So that's roughly 8 to 12 cups. I want you to keep a water bottle with you constantly. Make it a physical habit, not just a mental one. Second, your diet. And here's where I want to correct that overwhelming list that Kelly was handed. If your stones are the common calcium oxalate type, you don't need to eliminate high oxalate foods like spinach, beets, almonds, or chocolate completely. You need to balance and use portion awareness. And here's a detail people, they miss constantly. Don't cut out calcium from your diet to compensate. Get calcium from food like yogurt or cheese, and this actually helps because it binds oxalate in the gut before it ever reaches your kidneys. Third, I want you to dial back your salt and your added sugars, both of which they increase that stone risk. And always discuss supplementation with your physician because magnesium and vitamin B6 have some supporting evidence for reducing risk in stone prone individuals, and potassium citrate or even natural citrate sources like lemon or lime in your water can help keep your urine, the chemistry there, less favorable for that kidney stone formation. And one caution, if you're prone to stones, go easy on high dose vitamin C since it can increase that oxalate production in some people. So to sum it up for Kelly and everyone else nodding along right now, hydrate consistently, moderate rather than eliminate, keep your calcium and the intake of it at steady, and ease up on salt and sugar, and have an honest conversation with doctor about targeted supplementation. That combination is protective, and it's a lot more manageable than the list that seems to ban half the grocery store. Okay. Well, thanks again, Kelly, for your question. And folks, don't go anywhere. We've got more on Health Talk America coming up right after this short break. I'm Dr. Adam Brockman. Our number into the show is 800-606-8822. And you can find today's full show notes waiting for you at healthtalkamerica.com. We'll be back in a moment.

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2: 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And we're back. You're locked in with Health Talk America. I'm Dr. Adam Brockman, and I've got to tell you, today's next question is one of my favorite kinds because it's the kind of thing that is sitting in half of the medicine cabinets in America right now. That's unopened, it's unused, and it's quietly gathering dust. So if this sounds familiar, I want you to keep listening. And here's your quick reminder before we dive in that our call in line never closes, and that is at 800-606-8822. 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All right, next up, we have a question from Jack.
3: Okay, my name is Jack, and I'm calling to tell I have a product, Hy-Vee Health Market B6 vitamin. And I want to find out what the benefit of taking the B6 is. I bought it some time ago. I've never taken it, and I'd like to know whether it's worth it for me to take it or not take it. B6 Health Market medication. Thank you.
2: Okay, thanks for your question, Jack. And it's a refreshingly honest. Is this something that is worth actually taking, or should he just let it keep collecting dust? I can appreciate that kind of question because it means he's not just blindly popping pills. He wants to understand the why before committing. That's exactly the right instinct and why the show exists to answer your questions. So let's talk and start with B6 specifically. And I want to zoom out then on the whole B vitamin family because they really do work as a team. So vitamin B6, it's involved in more than 100 enzyme reactions in the body. That alone tells you it's not some minor player. It's essential for protein metabolism, meaning your body needs it to break down and use the protein that you eat. It plays a major role in red blood cell production. So adequate B6 helps prevent a certain time of anemia. It's involved in neurotransmitter synthesis. They're talking about things like serotonin and dopamine, which affect your mood, your sleep, and your mental clarity. And it supports a healthy immune system and also a healthy nervous system. So there's a lot of functions here with B6. Now, here's the honest, the balanced answer to whether he should take it. So if you eat a reasonably varied diet, like poultry, fish, potatoes, chickpeas, bananas, fortified cereals, you're likely getting adequate B6 already, since a true deficiency is relatively uncommon in otherwise healthy adults. However, there are specific groups who often benefit more directly from supplementation, and we're talking older adults, since the absorption tends to decline with age. There are people with certain kidney or autoimmune conditions, those on specific medications that deplete the body's B6, including some blood pressure medications and also long-term antibiotic use, and people with restrictive diets who may not be getting consistent sources of it. So one important caution, B6 is one of the few water-soluble vitamins where taking too much over a long period can actually cause nerve-related side effects, such as tingling or numbness in the hands and feet. So this isn't necessarily a more is always better situation. A standard daily value dose is typically safe and it's reasonable. The mega dosing without medical guidance is where I'd urge that caution. So now let's zoom out because I don't want to leave this in isolation. The B vitamins as a family are foundational to how your body, your entire body runs. B1 helps convert food into usable energy and supports nerve function. B2, known as riboflavin, supports energy production and cellular health. B3 is niacin, and that supports cholesterol metabolism and skin health. B5 supports hormone production. B9, which is folate, is critical for DNA synthesis and especially vital during pregnancy for preventing those neural tube defects. And B12 works hand in hand with B6 and folate to support red blood cell formation and nervous system health. And B12 deficiency in particular becomes much more common as we age, especially in anyone on long-term acid-reducing medications or following a plant-based diet. So my recommendation for Jack and anyone in a similar spot with a lonely bottle in the cabinet, it's this. Rather than deciding on isolation, take a look at whether a B-complex supplement might actually serve you better than an isolated B6. A quality B-vitamin complex gives you the full teamwork in together rather than just one player on the field by itself. And for most adults, it's safe and it's a sensible way to fill in those dietary gaps. So that said, if you have a specific reason you believe that you're low in B6, say certain medications or dietary patterns, then yes, the bottle that you already own is absolutely worth using and taken at the standard recommendation that is used, the dose for that, not anymore. And as always, my blanket advice applies here. It's if you're on any prescription medication, run any new supplement by your physician or pharmacist first, just to be sure that there's no interaction, even though that's rare, and nothing to worry about there. So it's a great question, Jack, and keep those questions coming. We got to take a short break here on Health Talk America, and we'll be right back. I'm Dr. Adam Brockman, host of Health Talk America, the nation's number one health talk radio show. 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
2: And that's our hour here on Health Talk America. And friends, thank you for spending it with me. I'm Dr. Adam Brockman, and before we sign off, I want to circle back to where we started today, because it ties in everything else that we cover into one simple thread. Remember, the story that we opened with, the idea that if Americans simply got healthier and actually used the preventative care already available to them, it could add something like $1 trillion back into our economy. Well, think about everything else we talked about in between. That hernia that needed a professional set of eyes instead of a quiet worry. A kidney stone that could very likely be prevented next time with better hydration and smarter, not stricter, eating. Or a forgotten bottle of B6 that turned into a real conversation about what your body actually needs. Every single one of these moments and these questions is prevention in action. Small decisions that are made consistently that keeps you out of the emergency room and in charge of your own health story. That's just good medicine, and it starts with you. Now, a heartfelt thank you to everyone who called and wrote in the show. Your questions are the entire engine of the show. And without them, Dr. Bob and I are just two people talking into microphones. With them, we're a community that's figuring this out together. So to everyone who trusted us with something personal today, thank you. Keep those calls and those emails coming in, because chances are, if you're wondering and you're worried about it, thousands of other listeners are wondering about the exact same thing. Before I let you go, here's your health tip to carry into the rest of your day. I want you to pick one preventative step that you've been putting off. Maybe that's that annual wellness visit, the follow-up on a nagging symptom, or a supplement conversation that you need to have with your doctor. 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And today is as good a day to start as any. 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I'm Dr. Adam Brockman. I want to thank you for listening. Thank you for caring about your health. And thank you for being part of Health Talk America. Take care of yourselves, and I'll talk to you again next hour.
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10: Holding back for now, I'm Paul Stevens, Fox News. President Trump says he's pausing any more strikes on Iran for now because he says progress has been made toward a peace deal. Fox's Rebecca Castor in D.C.
11: This decision comes after the White House confirmed the Saudi crown prince spoke with President Trump yesterday. The president wrote on Truth Social, "We have just been asked by Iran and other Middle Eastern countries to hold off any attack and that the perimeters of a deal has been agreed to. This would include the immediate, complete, and total opening of the Strait of Hormuz and an end to Iran's nuclear threat." According to Axios, the Saudis expressed concern and asked for clarity about the president's plan of action. A second source with knowledge of the call said MBS urged Trump to de-escalate and refrain from launching the strikes.
10: And the Saudis reportedly concerned that their energy infrastructure could be targeted by Iran. Iran suggesting it was, quote, neither surprised nor passive, unquote, following the president's announcement, and that it remains alert. Strong dry winds driving wildfires out of control in Spokane, Washington, and other parts of the Pacific Northwest.
12: Overnight, those winds backing down a little bit, only 5 to 10 to 15 miles an hour. Do expect those to kind of ramp back up as we get going through the day. And we'll stay dry. And then with those winds, where's the wildfire smoke going? Well, folks are dealing with that more in the central portions of the country as those upper-level winds grab that and then move it across more of the heartland in the plains. Still areas where you could see some wildfires today. That risk where it's critical from Montana, stretching down into Idaho, over towards Wyoming, and then ultimately stretching further south, getting towards areas like Colorado, all areas where you could see some of those wildfires, partially being driven by some extreme heat. And we still see those heat warnings in place through the central portions of the country.
10: And that's Fox Weather's Adam Klotz. Washington State Governor Bob Ferguson declaring a state of emergency. 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
10: Three people were killed, at least seven others hurt, some critically in a shooting Saturday afternoon at an In-N-Out Burger in Twin Falls, Idaho. A city spokesperson saying officers responding to the scene later found the suspected gunman dead in an area near the restaurant. Not immediately clear, however, whether the suspect was included in the official death toll. Authorities are withholding the IDs of the victims until families are identified. With dangerous heat gripping the region, Maricopa County, Arizona, opening hundreds of heat relief centers as officials try and curb a growing number of heat-connected deaths. Fox 10's reporter Megan Spector.
16: Triple-digit heat in Arizona may feel routine, but taking it lightly can be deadly. Maricopa County health officials say at least 40 people have died from the heat so far this year, with hundreds of more cases under investigation. That's more than double the number of heat deaths confirmed at this time last year. Data shows that about one-third of those deaths were people experiencing homelessness. That number expected to increase.

0: that means 50% of people who die from the heat will have had a roof over their heads. That's why the county has more than 250 heat relief sites across the valley for anyone in need.
1: And county health officials say older adults, of course, facing the greatest risk, most heat-related deaths involving people over the age of 60. Veteran actor Vincent Pastore, best known as Big Pussy on HBO's The Sopranos, has died. He was 80. His manager saying Pastore was found at his home on New York's City Island after friends were unable to reach him for several days. He was born in the Bronx. He also appeared in several films, including Goodfellas and Awakenings, often playing mobsters and other tough guy roles. He served in the Navy during the Vietnam War before launching his acting career. Friends and former co-stars remember him as generous, loyal, and devoted to his family, friends, and fellow actors. Vincent Pastore, survived by his daughter, Renee. I'm Paul Stevens. This is Fox News.
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1: Welcome, welcome to Health Talk America. I'm Dr. Adam Brockman. I want to start this hour with a concept that Dr. Bob and I discuss on the show. Let's call it the sanctuary of truth. So let's speak the truth. You see, when you walk into a conventional orthopedic surgeon's office with a worn out knee or degeneration around the hip or a shoulder that's been grinding for years, you usually get one of two answers. Let's try cortisone or let's schedule the replacement. And that's it. That's the menu. Pick door number one or door number two. But here's what nobody in that office tells you. Surgery is permanent. You can't uncut tissue. You can't unremove bone. And once you cross that threshold, your anatomy is changed forever. And that's not to say surgery never has a place. It does. But it should be the last resort, not the first conversation. So today, we're going to walk into a different kind of sanctuary. We're taking you inside the Holistic Care Clinic in Tijuana, Mexico, where Dr. Bob Martin is standing by with Dr. Alessandro Porcella. He's a man who has built what his father built upon with a facility that is asking a radically different question. Not what can we cut out, but what can

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3: Welcome back to Health Talk America, and we're inside the Holistic Care Clinic in Tijuana with Dr. Bob and Dr. Alessandro Porcella. And if you're just joining us, we're talking about the real alternative to the surgical assembly line. We're talking regenerative medicine that works with your body, not against it. So, Dr. Bob, I want to give it back to you. Go ahead and take us in.
4: All right. Yes, we are at the Holistic Care Clinic and having a great time. My wife and I and my oldest daughter, who's a registered nurse, we're here receiving preventative treatments, intravenous, slow, high drip infusions of glutathione, which is the body's master antioxidant. Talk about your cells needing more energy and rejuvenation, IV vitamin C. There's just so many things to talk about here. But I want to talk to the man who's really the director of this clinic, who's sitting alongside of me, Dr. Alessandro Porcella. He is the director. He's a physician himself, and there are medical physicians in this clinic and other healthcare providers, dental providers. They do so many things. But I want to start with what we began talking about, Dr. Porcella, in the first segment, and that is stem cell therapy. First of all, let's get to the basics of it. Some people have heard of it. Some are curious about it. Some have never heard about stem cell therapy, like I hadn't, like maybe 15 years ago or so. So let's talk about what is stem cell therapy and why are so many people around the world and so many Americans seeking it out?
5: Yeah, well, I think I'll start with that. Stem cell therapy is very sought out because it provides us different options, not just relying on what you mentioned earlier of just surgeries, right? And that's only in one area, which is the orthopedic world, but there's also the world of using stem cell therapies for autoimmune conditions, neurological conditions, where you don't have to rely on just the rest of your life taking, you know, very strong medications to kind of control your immune system or control the pain. So stem cell therapy offers that. And unfortunately, in the United States, it's very limited and restricted. So the rest of the world has progressed in it, and people, that's what they're looking for. And unfortunately, they have to go outside of the U.S. for a lot of these therapies. And what is stem cells or stem cell therapy? Well, stem cells, to keep it kind of simple, are, you know, cells that we have in our body. We all have stem cells. We started off our lives with higher amount of stem cells. I always give the example of a little kid that's, you know, running around, falls down, gets hurt, gets a cut, gets up, runs around again like nothing happened.
4: Right? Boom. Yeah.
5: Recovers. And then the next day they're out there playing with their friends again. Mm-hmm. And then you have someone who's in their 50s, 60s that just, you know, steps the wrong way, hurts their ankle and can't walk for 2 weeks.
4: Yeah. Or 2 months.
5: Or 2 months in some cases. A lot of that is the stem cells in the body. As our stem cell levels drop over the years and their efficiency drops, the healing isn't the same. So that stem cell is a progenitor cell that can convert into different cells in the bodies, muscle cells, bone cells, nerve cells. So in stem cell therapies, what we're doing is we're concentrating those stem cells and using them either in local applications like the knees, the hips, the joints. They can be used for aesthetics, facial, hair rejuvenation, for reproductive benefits, and for IV benefits, which are more systemic. Now, there are different types of stem cells where they can originate from. They can be your own stem cells, or they can be from a donor. Mm-hmm. And that's where a lot of the confusion comes in, because unfortunately, you know, this was very demonized in the U.S. years ago, and a lot of misconceptions are still carried on from that. You know, stem cells come from killing a fetus or an embryo, and no, not at all. I mean, yeah. You can get stem cells from your own fat cells.
4: Absolutely.
5: From your bone marrow, from teeth, from extracted teeth, you know?

If you are spending real money on regenerative therapy, you deserve to know where your cells are coming from and how they've been handled. And Dr. Porcella's lab gives him that control. Most clinics can't say the same thing. Folks, stick around. We'll be right back here on Health Talk America.

On the Baptist Bible Hour program today, Lasser Bradley Jr. continues in his series of sermons from the book of Joshua, today coming to Joshua 24 and verse 1 with a message titled, A Review of Divine Mercies. We are nearing the end of this sermon series from the book of Joshua, with just one message after this one to conclude the book. So please be turning in your Bibles to Joshua chapter 24, and we will get started with that message right after the following song.

We go once again to the book of Joshua, chapter 24, reading verse 1. Joshua 24, verse 1. And Joshua gathered all the tribes of Israel to Shechem and called for the elders of Israel and for their heads and for their judges and for their officers, and they presented themselves before God. Now recall in the preceding chapter, there was a similar meeting, but at that time, it only mentions that he called these leaders. At this point, it says that he gathered all the tribes and then lists the various leaders who are also there. A subject, a review of divine mercies. This is obviously an important meeting, since all the tribes and their leaders are called to hear this message from Joshua as he comes down to the end of his journey here on this earth. He feels it important to cover this ground, reminding them of the great things God has done for them. So first, we consider that there are mercies here enumerated. Verse 2, and Joshua said unto all the people, thus saith the Lord God of Israel, your fathers dwelt on the other side of the flood in old time, even Terah, the father of Abraham and the father of Nahor, and they served other gods. Now, one thing that's consistently pointed out in this reading is that God was always extremely displeased with idolatry. That's where Abraham was. That's where God came to him and brought him out. These people were idolaters. What an amazing display of grace that God would make a covenant with him, promising to make him the father of many nations and give a promise that even looked forward to the coming of the Messiah. So they served other gods. Verse 3, and I took your father Abraham from the other side of the flood and led him throughout all the land of Canaan and multiplied his seed and gave him Isaac. And I gave unto Isaac Jacob and Esau. And I gave unto Esau Mount Seir to possess it. But Jacob and his children went down into Egypt. We note early on in this message, it is a description of what God has done. It's not an acknowledgement of man's successful effort in going into the land of Canaan. It's not something that was based on his decision or his works. It's a description of what God did for his people. Verse 5.

I sent Moses and Aaron, and I plagued Egypt according to that which I did among them, and afterward I brought you out. And I brought your fathers out of Egypt, and ye came unto the sea, and the Egyptians pursued after your fathers with chariots and horsemen unto the sea. And when they cried unto the Lord, he put darkness between you and the Egyptians, and brought the sea upon them, and covered them. And your eyes have seen what I have done in Egypt, and ye dwelt in the wilderness for a long season. Now, even as we read that, somebody might be saying, how many times do we have to hear about the deliverance of the children of Israel at the Red Sea? Haven't we heard that over and over again? Is it necessary that we have such repetition? Well, obviously, it was the purpose of God that his people be continually reminded of that deliverance. And we read that these things of old were written for our learning and admonition. So we need to learn that there are things that must often be repeated, bringing to our minds these mercies of God, the mighty things that he has done for us. It's uplifting and encouraging to read what he did for his people in days gone by. It's a reminder of what he's able to do for us. And then there are specific things that we need to enumerate as to the blessings he has given us in our lives individually. So it was important for the people to recognize and continue to remember that their deliverance from Egypt was not a result of their own effort, their ingenuity, their schemes. It was the Lord that raised up Moses, brought them out, delivered them at the Red Sea. Verse 8, and I brought you into the land of the Amorites, which dwell on the other side of Jordan. And they fought with you, and I gave them into your hand that ye might possess their land, and I destroyed them from before you. God wanted them to remember what he had done for them and to recall the details. So here Joshua, in his last days, brings it to their attention once again. The Lord is mentioned 21 times in these verses that we're going to look at in this chapter. So the focus is on the Lord. Joshua was a great man. He was a faithful servant. We're inspired when we read all of the things that took place in his life and how he faithfully served God. But the focus is not on Joshua. It's on God. 21 times God is mentioned in this message that's brought by Joshua. So, just as it was necessary for these people to be reminded of specific things God had done, the details of his mercies and blessings upon them, we need also to be mindful of that in our lives, and we'll say more about that in a moment. Verse 9, then Balak, the son of Zippor, king of Moab, arose and warred against Israel and sent Balaam, the son of Beor, to curse you. But I would not hearken unto Balaam. Therefore, he blessed you still. So I delivered you out of his hand. Now, that's an interesting story. As this king asked Balaam to curse Israel. Well, Balaam says, I can't say anything except what God gives me. But he's willing to try to move forward and do what he can. Well, he's riding a little donkey, and God puts an angel in the path so that he's hindered in his forward progress. The donkey could see the angel, but Balaam couldn't see it. So he's frustrated when his donkey stops. And in fact, he's so angry, he whips him. And finally, the donkey turns around and talks to him. Says, why are you whipping me? Don't you see this angel? And then Balaam's eyes were opened so that he was able to see it. Well, when he tried to speak some word of curse to satisfy the king, blessings came out. Balaam says, I brought you out here to curse these people and you bless them. He said, well, let's move on to another spot.
Let's go to a different location.

maybe it'll turn out better. So they move along, and Balaam speaks, and blessings come out. Second time, he's blessing Israel. He said, I can only speak that which God gives me. So what God was giving him was blessing. Well, Balak says, let's go to another location. Maybe you can see the situation a little better. You can see the land, see the people. So we'll try a third location. And they did, and the same thing happened. Balaam just spoke blessing. Well, isn't it wonderful to know how God can intervene in such a matter? And here's a pagan king determined to do harm to Israel and has this servant come with the idea that he will be able to curse them. But God intervenes and nothing comes out of his mouth but blessing. Well, God's people have many enemies today. There are many people that would like to wipe out totally the Christian testimony in America, stand in fierce opposition to it, and are doing everything they can to curse it. But isn't it good to know that God is able even to turn around the effort and desires of those who would curse Christianity and remove it from any influence in this country? God is able to turn that around to a blessing. So it's in him that we trust. He's the sovereign God ruling over all, and we depend on him to protect us, sustain us from all opposition that surrounds us in this wicked day. Verse 11, and he went over Jordan and came unto Jericho, and the men of Jericho fought against you, the Amorites and the Perizzites and the Canaanites and the Hittites and the Girgashites and the Hivites and the Jebusites, and I delivered them into your hand. So there was a formidable opposition to their entrance into the land. These various tribes and peoples that possessed it, but the Lord says, I delivered them into your hand. That's why you were able to move in. That's why you were able to possess the land, because I delivered them into your hand. May we never forget that. And into the spiritual battles in which we've become involved, that we must look to the Lord to turn back the efforts of the enemy and to deliver his people. They face much opposition. And God's people today face much opposition. There's a growing bitterness and resentment against Christianity in America. How sad to see it. And we know that in the earlier times, there was great respect shown for teaching to God's word. The moral principles established there were respected and were a part of the law of the land. And now there are those that want to destroy it all and want to limit free speech so that if somebody disagrees with them, they ought to be shut down, not be allowed to speak their view. Oh, how we need God's blessing and intervention to keep the goals of these who oppose the truth from being successful in their effort. We face much opposition. And we see that described in Ephesians chapter 6. Just as the enemies that Israel faced would have hindered their enjoyment of their inheritance, these enemies today would hinder us. They can't destroy our inheritance in heaven. They can make our present inheritance a little uncomfortable. Ephesians 6, verse 11 says, put on the whole armor of God that ye may be able to stand against the wiles of the devil. For we wrestle not against flesh and blood, but against principalities, against powers, against the rulers of the darkness of this world, against spiritual wickedness in high places. And I don't know that we fully understand all that's involved in each of those categories. But when we read that our battle is not just against flesh and blood, not just against individuals that we might encounter, it's against principalities, against powers, the rulers of the darkness of this world. Oh, it seems that the darkness is certainly invading the minds of multitudes today.
not able to discern, not able to see the darkness that's engulfing them, the darkness of this world, against spiritual wickedness in high places. Well, we recognize that we're incapable of adequately facing enemies of that caliber. So he's telling us to put on the whole armor of God. We can't successfully fight this battle by ourselves. We can't do it by human strength and ingenuity. It's only as we are clothed upon with that armor, taking the shield of faith, going forward with our trust in God and using what he's made available to us. Certainly we recognize that we are in a battle. Any Christian that doesn't recognize that has put their head in the sand. If you just listen to any of the news, and it's not that I recommend you want to spend a lot of time with that, because that's rather depressing. But just to be alert enough to know something of what's going on in our country today, you know that there is a concerted effort to put down the testimony of the Christian faith. So we are facing spiritual wickedness in high places, and we need to have on the whole armor of God to successfully stand. Then verse 12, "And I sent the hornet before you, which drave them out from before you, even the two kings of the Amorites, but not with thy sword nor with thy bow." Now there's varying opinions about what this means. Some believe that it means exactly what is literally before us, that God did send some hornets which drove out some of the people from before them. Some think that it's figurative language, and it's talking about the news that was circulated concerning the success of the Israelites, so that when they went in and had a visit with Rahab, she talked about how their hearts failed them just when they heard the account of what had happened. And so here, this was a forward blessing, not dependent on their sword or their bow. But however it was, certainly it was the work of God. "I sent the hornet before you. I'm the one that drove them out. And I have given you a land which ye did not labor, and cities which you did not build, which you built not, and ye dwell in them, and of vineyards and olive gardens, which ye planted not, do ye eat." Joshua was reminding them of how blessed they are. They've come into a land and enjoyed houses that they didn't build. They have been able to eat from vineyards and olive yards that they didn't plant. How favored, how blessed. Now, we know there's a principle in Scripture that the man that won't work ought not to eat. And work is good and work is expected. But must we not all say that there are many blessings in life that God has given us, which we have to say, it's not a result of my work. It's not a result of my effort. It's just the goodness, mercy, and grace of God. So just remember, Joshua says, how favored you are, that you are living in cities that you did not build, you did not labor for them, you're eating from vineyards and olive yards that you didn't plant. Oh, how gracious and good is the Lord. Expressions here certainly emphasize the power of God in carrying out his purposes. It says, "I took, I gave, I sent, I brought, I have brought, I have done, I destroy." Over and over again, then the focus is on God. This is what God has done. God is declaring that God had done what he promised to his people. Isn't it reassuring when we see God keeping his promises? We know that he is faithful, that he cannot lie. As we said in the message on the air this morning, his promises are yea and amen. They're dependable. But Joshua is giving them clear evidence, clear proof, as they recall what God had promised and now see the fulfillment of it.
they now possess the land, and the Lord reminds them that he has done it. I brought you into the land of the Amorites. I gave them into your hands. I destroyed them before you. This is what I did. And as we see the many evidences of God doing what he has promised, we should believe him without hesitation, even as Abraham did long ago. Romans chapter 4, verse 20, speaking of Abraham, says, he staggered not at the promise of God through unbelief. Now let me ask you, has there been a time that you've staggered at the promise of God through unbelief? You knew what his promise was. You read it directly from his word, but you didn't embrace it. You didn't believe it. You raised questions about it. Well, Abraham staggered not. He believed the promise of God. He was strong in faith, giving glory to God. And when we embrace his promise, when we believe his word, we thereby are giving glory to God. So being fully persuaded that what he had promised was he was able to perform. Do you believe that? That what God has promised, he is able to perform. Now, sometimes we get in a hurry and we're asking the Lord to grant a particular blessing and we don't see evidence of it, and questions of various kinds come in our mind. We have to remember that God's timetable is not always equal to ours. He says, wait on the Lord. We're to continue to come regularly to the throne of grace. We're to pray without ceasing. We're to seek him and believe his promises, but know that he will fulfill them according to his timetable. And sometimes his answer differs from what we would desire. When Jesus himself prayed to the Father, let this cup pass from me. Now, did the Father hear him? Yes, he heard him. But his answer was that it was intended that Jesus should go on to the cross and die, which he did. And so the Lord, sometimes he will hear what we say, but his answer differs, just like in the case of the Apostle Paul, where Paul's request was, remove the thorn. God heard his prayer, but the way he answered it, I'll give you grace to bear up under this trial. Do you believe his word? Staggering not at the promise of God.

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Today's message from Lasair Bradley Jr. from Joshua chapter 24 encourages us to do just that, to remember the divine mercies of God. 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

0: Tough guys in films, including Goodfellas, A Bronx Tale, Carlito's Way, and Analyze This. He also made dozens of television appearances on shows such as Law and Order and Blue Bloods, and most recently lent his voice to an episode of Yellow Jackets. Deborah Valentine, Fox News. I'm Ann Carrick, and this is Fox News.
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7: Well, here we go on the CarPro Show for another week on this last weekend of the month of July. Believe it or not, it's already here. This is it. The end of July, the last weekend, and that's when the bargains happen. So if you're thinking about making a move, let me help you. It won't cost you a penny. I'll share every bit of information that I've learned after doing this for a very, very long time, owning car dealerships for many, many years. I started at the bottom. I started out and washing cars at a dealership and ended up owning a whole bunch of them. And I will make sure that whatever I learned along the way there, I share that, and I've been sharing it on the radio for coming up on 25 years, and I'll help you, and it won't cost you a penny. 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I was in the Ford business, but I also had Mazda dealership, a Dodge, a Chrysler, a Jeep, a Ram. 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So let's talk. Phone number here in studio, live, 800-926-7777, 800-926-7777. Tell me what you're thinking about doing. I'll tell you if I think that's a great idea. If you're looking for options, I'll give you those. If you're thinking and you're not sure about buying or leasing, that's a question I get literally every single day. And I can tell you if I think leasing is right for you. It's great for some people. For others, it's not. So let's talk about that. What about your credit? You had bad credit? You got a low credit score? We've got some great dealers that are associated with the show that are very good in those situations. And look, not all dealers are. Good.

0: 10th, of course, in the Dallas-Fort Worth area. Got the car last Friday. Before I left the dealership, there was a little issue with the latch in the back of the hatchback part. Or is that the rear gate, or what do you actually call that?
1: That's the lift gate.
0: Lift gate. Thank you. That was the term I'm looking for. So the lift gate was acting a little squirrely before I left, but they took it back immediately before I left, and they did something. So, okay, it's the sensors, whatever. Well, come to find out, there was something else wrong with it because that materialized this past week, and finally by Friday, it was just something I couldn't ignore. So I was going to go just plan a schedule a service and take it in. And I let my, of course, the working with Robert Goodwin, who is the main guy out there, a car pro contact and a great guy, along with a great salesperson named Liberty, let them know. Said, hey, I need to bring it in. What's wrong with it? I said, oh, blah, blah, blah. They said, no. Where are you right now? I said, I'm at home. So I live, I don't know, what is Allen to Corinth? It's at least 40 minutes.
1: Oh, in Dallas traffic?
0: Yeah, 40, yeah. 45 minutes. They dropped everything they were doing. They brought me from their dealership a loaner car. They grabbed my car. They took it back, and they're looking at it right now. And I got to tell you, I just feel like somebody has my back in this situation.
1: Yeah.
0: And that's the kind of dealership you want. And those are the folks who Jerry recommends every single time. He gets on the phone. He's on the email. So listen to Jerry. Use his contacts, and you're going to be happy with the service.
1: Yeah, and you are. And they're going to take care of you. Look. It happens to the best of us.
0: Yeah.
1: I told you earlier, I've got a Mercedes SUV that's a very expensive SUV. And my dealer, which is Park Place in Dallas, Mercedes, they've had it 5 times for a check engine light, and they haven't been able to solve it yet.
0: Wow.
1: Guess what? I'm okay with it.
0: Because they're doing something about it. They're not blowing you off.
1: No, they're trying, and you know, sometimes things are a process of elimination.
0: Exactly.
1: And unfortunately, with check engine lights, the manufacturers have made it to where they've got great diagnostic equipment, but still it could be a whole bunch of different things, and you just got to keep trying them and driving it. And as long as they make it easy for me to let them have it,
0: yeah,
1: I'm good with it.
0: Absolutely. That's the way I feel. And yeah, I'm not in a Telluride right now. I'm in a Sorento, and it's a great car. But I got to tell you what, the fact that they're not giving up and they're going to go and get to the root of it until they figure it out gives me a lot of assurance.
1: Sure. Doug in Dallas, you're first on the Car Pro Show. Doug, how can I help you?
2: Yes, Jerry, thank you.
1: You bet.
2: I am calling about Carfax evaluation. I have a 2017 Porsche 911 S, and where it gets serviced, they send me a Carfax that indicates a purported value on the car.
1: Yep.
2: And say, if I'm interested in getting a real life appraisal from somebody that might buy it, I can respond. The appraisal says it's just a hair under $80,000 and I'm 39,000 miles. Is that legitimate? Because I'm about to go see somebody at a dealership I won't name, try to figure out whether it's a scam or it's a real deal.
1: It's not a scam, but it's also not accurate. And look, they don't know your car. It could have $10,000 worth of hail damage. It could have $10,000 worth of body damage, and they don't know. It's a way to get you engaged into a deal. And it's not unlike any other ad for a car dealer that you hear or see on TV or get in the mail or an email for that matter. They just want to get you talking about and get you mentally thinking about trading cars. So once they get you that far, then the truth's going to come out. The number that you're seeing is probably way inaccurate. But you know what? If it were me, I'd have to find out.
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13: 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The Facebook link at the bottom of the page. You can go and make your guesses right now as to the correct year, make, and model of this beautiful convertible, which one of the comments underneath that I understand, it says the white interior helps a bit with a lack of AC. Have you noticed that?

0: with that particular car?
1: Well, I think that's true of
0: Is
1: every car.
0: that period
1: Yeah.
0: back then? Okay.
1: Yeah.
0: I know a convertible. Well, it's going to be lots of wind. It's going to be cool, but around here, convertible
1: They
0: right now?
1: just, their white seats with the top down, sitting out in the sun, they ain't going to be nearly as hot as black seats
0: Well, I
1: are.
0: understand that. I mean, just from physics and all that kind of thing, but still, 106 out there. I don't think white seats are going to help you too much.
1: Your butt's going to burn either way.
0: It's going to burn either way, but you look good, and that's the whole point of it, right? It's all that
1: Yeah,
0: matters. And that car is crossing the auction at Harrisburg for Mecum today, too, by the
1: that's
0: way.
1: going to be a good one.
0: But make your guess. You could win an auto heat shield this time of year, perfect for your car. It's cut to your windshield, and you will not want to be without it, especially with the oppressive heat like we've got right now,
1: Yeah, woo.
0: especially in Texas.
1: Especially in Texas.
0: Yep.
1: I've got a line open, which is rare, 800-926-7777. And we talked to Leslie in Baytown, Texas, in the Houston area. Leslie, welcome to the show. Leslie, are you there?
0: Don't be shy.
1: No, don't be shy. Okay, we'll put Leslie back on hold and we'll talk to Walter. And Walter's also calling from Houston. Walter, welcome. What can I do for you, sir?
2: Yes, Jerry. I'm very interested in buying the 2027 Corvette
1: Yeah.
2: Stingray,
1: Yep.
2: and it's got the new 6.7, and the base car now has over 530 horsepower.
1: That's right.
2: And I was wondering, does this still have the AFM? It shuts off cylinders at cruise, or is there a sport mode you could put it in to just keep the AFM off?
1: I would, and for the audience, automatic fuel management is what he's talking about there, where it cuts off part of the cylinders. I don't know that they'll get rid of that. And I know they've had some problems with it through the years, but they're relatively rare problems, Walter. It hadn't been a huge issue, at least as far as I know. It wasn't a big issue with the 6.2, and you can pretty well bet when this new 6.7 comes out, if there were issues in the past, General Motors is going to take care of it because they don't want to pay the warranty claims, right? So I
2: Right,
1: don't.
2: and you don't
1: Go ahead.
2: go ahead. So you
1: I
2: don't have
1: can't
2: a
1: answer
2: problem.
1: 100% that whether it's
2: I
1: going to be
2: know.
1: there or not.
2: Okay. You don't have a problem with the first year of the 6.7 in this car as far as buying it because of it's just basically a larger displacement 6.2.
1: Yeah, and it's of course it's got more torque. It's got 525 pound-feet of
2: 30.
1: torque, as I recall.
2: Yeah, right. That's right.
1: It 0 to 60, 2.8, 200 mile an hour top speed. No, I
2: Yeah, for 73 grand.
1: let me tell you something. There's certain cars that manufacturers don't take risk with. And the Corvette is one of them. The reputation of that car and the loyalty of Corvette owners is such that you can bet the testing on this that they've done before they bring this out was extensive. And again, they've got a motivation. They don't want to pay warranty claims. That's the biggest
2: Right,
1: expense a car dealer
2: right.
1: has. I'm sorry, not a car dealer, a car manufacturer. That is paying dealers to fix their mistakes.
2: Yes.
1: I'm not, I wouldn't have one iota of hesitation about
2: Okay.
1: getting one.
2: Well, Jerry, who would you recommend as the best dealer here in the Houston area? I live in the
1: Classic,
2: Woodlands, but
1: yeah, classic
2: and that's
1: Chevy
2: it.
1: Sugarland. The classic dealership here in Dallas Fort Worth is the largest Chevy dealer in America. They have been for 3 years. They're the
2: Yep.
1: number two Corvette seller in America. The number one is, I don't know, some weird little town somewhere. I can't.
2: Somewhere it's up in New Hampshire.
1: Yeah, or
0: Really?
1: some really off the
0: Well,
1: wall
0: high dollar
1: place.
0: folks live there, I guess,
1: Well, I think
0: probably.
1: they just, you know, they've
2: Oh,
1: just.
2: they're like the biggest they have the biggest allotment, I guess.
1: Yeah.
2: Because they sell so many.
1: That's right. So, you know, the classic family is just outstanding. I bought cars from them myself. Talk to Mike Ward. He's the general manager at the Classic Chevy Sugarland. Tell him I sent you. We've been friends for 30 plus years.
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1: And we go back to Leslie in Baytown. Leslie, welcome.
9: Hey, can you hear me? Can you hear me now?
1: Yes, I got you now. Sorry about that.
9: Okay. Sorry about the snap. Sorry about the snafu earlier. I don't know how the car works yet. So I just wanted to send out a shout out to Bayway Lincoln. I went through Tom Haynes and he set me up with Lance, and Lance got me an awesome deal. And then Gilbert brought my car out to my house for me, and it was just a great experience.
1: Gilbert's awesome. What Lincoln did you get?
9: I got the Corsair.
1: Oh, nice. Nice.
9: And I love it. It's red. It's red, and I have the air conditioned seats.
1: Oh, I tell you what. The way the weather's been in Texas lately, those air conditioned seats are very, very nice.
9: Mm-hmm. Oh, I really enjoy them. So.
1: Well, I'm glad.
9: Thank you for your show for setting us up.
1: Well, you are more than welcome.
9: Pretty much every weekend.
1: Well, thank you. I appreciate you, and always let us know how we can help you. 800-926-7777 is the phone number. And we say hello to new affiliates starting today.
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0: 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I love that.
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2: A pause on planned large-scale attacks against Iran. I'm Ann Carrick, Fox News. President Trump citing new progress toward a potential agreement. Fox's Rebecca Castor.
3: This was set to be one of the largest bombing campaigns against Iran to date, but now the president is signaling a peace deal could be close. He wrote on Truth Social, the USA is locked and loaded and ready to go against Iran. Despite this, we have just been asked by Iran and other Middle Eastern countries to hold off any attack and that the perimeters of a deal has been agreed to. This would include the immediate, complete, and total opening of the Hormuz Strait and an end to Iran's nuclear threat. I have agreed to cancel the attack, subject to being able to rapidly make a deal. According to Axios, one of those Middle Eastern allies who asked President Trump to hold off on further strikes was the Saudi Crown Prince.
2: The White House confirms the president spoke by phone with the Saudi Crown Prince as Saudi Arabia and other countries in the region call on the U.S. to de-escalate the conflict. A wildfire in Spokane, Washington has burned more than 3,000 acres. Fox Weather's Adam Klotz has the latest.
4: Winds, dry conditions, hot conditions, all spurring on these fires. There's a number of them across the western United States. A whole lot actually across the Pacific Northwest, and smoke's funneling out into the country. Some of the thickest smoke across portions of the Intermountain West getting down into Texas. The upper level winds really driving that. Still a risk for some wildfires today across portions of Montana as the weather's dry. And yes, it's still hot. Heat alerts across the west, including Montana, but stretching down into the desert southwest. We are going to see some records fall today. Colorado to Wyoming, all over 100 degrees. Phoenix, closer to 115 degrees.
2: Washington State Governor Bob Ferguson declared a state of emergency. Almost 2 million acres across the Pacific Northwest have been burned by wildfires this season. A burn ban also is in effect to prevent new fires. 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
1: Welcome back to the Car Pro Show. Jerry Reynolds is the Car Pro. I'm Todd Chambliss, the Roadmaster. And yesterday's newsletter that dropped on Friday, of course, the one of the most clicked items would be the story about salvage auto titles. And there was a call that came last week that kind of prompted all this. I mean, it's obviously it's a hot button with you anyway, right? I mean,
2: it is.
1: And the Chris in Sacramento kind of spurred this on from last week.
2: Yeah, he did. He was looking at a salvage title Telluride. You know, it was a happy story in that his wife had just completed cancer treatments, and she was, you know, the whole family was just so excited about it, and they were going to get a new vehicle. He was on a limited budget. He had $20,000 to spend on an SUV, which unfortunately today isn't a lot of money for an SUV,
1: yeah,
2: especially a three-row SUV, which is what he needed. And he found a late model Telluride with under 50,000 miles for his $20,000 budget, which told me immediately something's wrong.
1: Spidey senses are going off.
2: Oh, my goodness. Red flags just, I mean, it looked like the 4th of July. And he had a salvage title.
1: Yeah.
2: So that spurred this article after we talked. And he was a great guy. You know, you could just hear he was really listening, and he was taking everything I said to heart. And he even said that pretty much, you know.
1: It was grateful that you actually said, hey, really think about this, because as I think you end us, don't leave your expectations too high with the vehicle you get. Maybe get something a little bit older, maybe a recent model or two back to stay in that that money budget that he had set up.
2: Yeah, and you never want to, you know, I never want to be Debbie Downer with a caller, right. You know. But as I explained to him, the corners that a lot of these rebuilders cut when they're fixing a car, they want it to look good on the outside, but structurally, they're cutting every corner that they can. And that's how they make their living. And okay, that's fine. But, you know, if there's another wreck and it's your family in the car, think about it.
1: Yeah. It may not be worth all that.
2: It's not going to hold up
1: yeah.
2: like it's supposed to. Mm. So there you have it.
1: Good advice.
2: Well, thank you. It was a great call. I hope I really truly hope he put a lot of thought into that. And I'd love to hear the rest of that story someday. Mm-hmm. Ellen in Waller, Texas, also in the Houston area. Ellen, how can I help you?
3: I'm looking for a new car for the next 10 years. I'm 80.
2: Yep.
3: And anyway, I live on a farm, and there's dirt roads to come in. And so, and I don't go on a lot of road trips, but occasionally I do cross the pasture when I'm not supposed to. And I'm in a hurry.
2: That's okay.
3: And, anyway, that's what I'm looking for.
2: Okay. So
3: I had my mind on an Outback.
2: On a Subaru Outback. Okay.
3: And the 7-seater, but that's not really, I want to know something that will last.
2: Well, first off, the Outback is not a 7-seater. It'll only seat 5.
3: Oh.
2: So.
3: Okay, that's out then.

0: All right. So that's part of your criteria, right? Seven seats?
1: Yes. Well, it could be six, but I would like to have seven.
0: Okay. So you still gotta have three rows, whether it's whether it's six, seven, or eight. So that back won't work. Now Subaru makes the Atlas. I'm sorry, that's a Volkswagen. Ascent. Subaru makes the seven passenger Ascent, which is a good vehicle. Now, if it were me, I'll tell you what I would buy. Okay. I would buy a Toyota 4Runner. And here's the reason. Based on your description of your driving, it's based it's on a truck chassis, which means that it's going to last longer. Most of the SUVs today are SUV bodies sitting on car chassis. There's benefits in that they get better fuel economy if they're on a car chassis. It's probably got a little bit nicer ride, but a truck chassis SUV is just going to last you longer, and it's going to give you a lot of protection in the event of an accident. So, I would look at the 4Runner from Toyota. I'd look at the Explorer from Ford. And both those are on truck chassis. I've got great dealers in the Houston area for both those that will be close to you. And you can look them up at my website. It's real easy to do right near the top of the page. But I think those for 10 years worth of use or more, I hope 20 years.
1: More.
0: Yeah. Then those two are going to be the two that are going to last you the longest. And not give you any trouble. Just do the maintenance. That's all you got to do. Just do the maintenance.
1: Okay.
0: Okay?
1: Well, tell me, which one gets the best gas mileage?
0: Well, the Explorer, I think the Explorer will get the best gas mileage. But they're both very enjoyable. The pluses and minuses are, with the Explorer, the third row seat doesn't seem to me that it's quite as spacious as the Toyota is. I think the 4Runner, given the history that I know, is probably going to take you all the way to 300,000 miles if you want to go that far. And I think the Explorer is probably good to 200,000 miles. But the Explorer will get better fuel economy, and it's going to be quieter inside.
1: Okay, well, my husband can't hear anyway, so it doesn't matter.
0: Well, bless his heart. You know, it's funny you say that now. Sometimes people who have hearing issues hear weird noises. They hear road noise and wind noise. Yeah, and those things better than...
1: He didn't wear his hearing aid in the car.
0: Well, I don't blame him. So I'd look at those two. I think that's your two best.
1: Okay.
0: And look, I love Subaru. Nobody loves Subaru more than me. But for what you're describing as the roads you drive and the use that you need with an SUV, I think the other two will go further and last you longer. I appreciate the call, Ellen. You take care of yourself. 800-926-7777. 800-926-7777. 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
2: Mm-hmm.
0: My closing message, let's play a little insider baseball here real quick, okay?
2: Yep.
0: You don't click on my closing message. It's published in its entirety. So we can't tell how many people are reading it. But this week, the subject line was Lessons I Learned from Alan Mulally.
2: Mm-hmm.
0: Alan Mulally was the CEO of Ford during the financial crisis of 2008. 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
5: 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Today, mostly sunny with a high near 89. Tonight, mostly clear with a low around 70. Looking ahead to Monday, sunny with a high near 93. Monday night, mostly clear with a low around 71. Tuesday brings sunny skies with a high near 96. Currently, it's 76 and clear. I'm Bill Banks with your weather flash.
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12: If you read the newsletter, you would have seen the story about the historic Pontiac headquarters being demolished. It had been there since 1970. I think they vacated it in 2020, so that's 50 years in that same building. And it was just the nerve center for Pontiac back in its heyday, I guess.
1: Yeah, back in the old days. Yeah, I hate to see that. I really did.
12: That was a massive, massive building, too. A massive nerve center there.
1: Yeah, and I was a huge Pontiac fan. I loved the brand. I thought it was the most exciting thing, you know, of all the GM brands. I thought it was the most exciting. And when General Motors took bankruptcy in 08 and they started, you know, cutting brands,
12: mm-hmm.
1: then I thought that they would cut
10: Buick instead of Pontiac, but they didn't.
12: Wonder if that was in for the iconic part of it, maybe, or was it just a money decision, or what do you think?
10: I don't know. They made a lot of decisions during that time.
12: Well, yeah.
10: I didn't really think too much about.
12: Yeah.
10: So, you know, who knows? But I was a huge Pontiac fan, and I probably always will be.
12: And you were a Trans Am owner at one point.
10: I was. It was my very first new car.
12: I love that.
10: Terrell in Richmond, Texas. Welcome to the Car Pro Show. Hello, Terrell.
13: Yes. My question is, and it's kind of for my daughter who lives in Tucson. She owns a 4Runner, but the gas prices are so high. She wants to go with a RAV4 hybrid, possibly, you know, 2 or 3 years old, versus a gasoline one. She's going to be paying more for the hybrid, but if she keeps that hybrid like 5 or 6 years, will she have trouble selling it because of the battery life?
10: No, we haven't. I mean, the hottest thing going on the market right this minute is the RAV4 hybrid. So you are correct. She's going to pay for the hybrid system. But the life of the Toyota hybrid system at minimum is 225,000 miles. So, you know, depending on her starting mileage when she buys one and depending on how much she drives it, I'd say the odds are very low. And even if, you know, even if she does keep it to, you know, past that 225,000 mark, she's going to way more than get her money back on what she spends up front in the increased fuel economy. So let me put it in the simplest terms. If I'm looking and I want a Toyota or a Lexus, and it's offered in a hybrid, I'm going to go with the hybrid every single time.
13: Now, what would be a safe, like, year and mileage? Like, if she gets one 2, 3, 4 years old, would you try to stay under 40,000 or 30? Or
10: I wouldn't be. In a four-year-old one, and we're fixing to change model years because the 2027s are starting to come out now. So right this minute, a four-year-old one is a 2023. That's going to change. It's actually today a 2022. It's about to change to a 2023. As good as the RAV4 is, I wouldn't be afraid of one with 60,000 miles that was 4 years old.
13: And then one other question. She currently owns a 2020 4Runner. She has 80,000 miles on it. She went through a divorce, so she's got a kind of pay off. She's probably got 2 or 3 more years to pay on it.
10: Yeah.
13: Would she be better off just keeping that and paying that off? And I heard the last caller, you talked about the 4Runner being a good vehicle and a safe vehicle. She's got 2 little boys.
10: We're just about out of time, but no, I would go ahead and get the RAV4 for the fuel economy.
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4: Well, thank you for joining us. Yes, it's the Car Pro Show, and it's the Car Pro Show on the last weekend of the month. And that's when you need me the most. So if you're thinking about making a move, we need to talk. And we're going to get as many calls as we can in this hour. And the phone number is 800-926-7777. Lines are full right this minute, but when somebody hangs up, hit the number, 800-926-7777. I'm Jerry Reynolds, the Car Pro. Todd Chambliss is with me.
5: Yes, I am. Exciting times, obviously, with the last weekend of the month, and the incentives out there, obviously, are great, and the incentive for the dealers out there to get some cars moving is certainly high, so you are in a good spot with some of the values and used cars still holding up, although you saw a little bit of a dip last week.
4: I see prices starting to drop a little bit.
5: So this would be the time right now because those dip in prices, well, as you said earlier, won't exactly hit the dealership for a little bit. So you got a little bit of time.
4: Yeah.
5: Until the, Thursday, the end of the month? So this will be a great time to go and see what you can do to, if you've been thinking about it, kicking the tires on that decision, this will be a great time to do it this weekend.
4: And I'll be happy to help you make that decision, figure out what's the best thing for you, what's the best car. A lot of markets, I can help you with dealers. We air in 180 different markets now.
5: Yeah.
4: We have dealers primarily in Texas and California. But we have some that I know some other people, so maybe I can help you no matter what. But yeah, if I've got a dealer near you, you want to go to carpro.com and start there and see what we can do. And most of our dealers ship, and they'll ship you, they'll give you the CarPro deal and ship it to you.
5: If the money you save, that might not, I mean, that may be a great option.
4: Sometimes it makes sense.
5: Yeah, absolutely.
4: Sometimes it makes sense, and sometimes it doesn't. So, just depending. Let's go to the phones, and we'll talk to John in Houston. John, welcome to the Car Pro Show. How can I help you, buddy?
6: Hi, guys. Quick question. I want to get a car. It doesn't matter if it's used or new, but I just want your opinion on for my son, who's about to graduate college. And we're kind of deciding on like a midsize, like a CRV or a Toyota RAV4 or maybe a Kia or something, just midsize for safety reasons and something with good gas mileage and used or new. Yeah, I would like to hear your opinion on that.
4: Well, I think in his case, I'd probably tell you to go new. And the reason is almost all.

0: direction. What price range is he trying to be in?
1: Probably in the 20 to 30 price range.
0: Okay. He doesn't have a lot of choices new in that range. SUVs have just gone up, but a couple that I would mention that I really like. I like the Buick Envista and the Chevy Trax. Both those are terrific SUVs for the money if he wants to go new and he wants to stay under 30. If he wants to go used and stay under 30, now we're talking a 3 or 4 year old RAV4 or a CRV. The Ford Bronco Sport has been a good one. The Chevy Equinox. If he wants something, you know, a little bit larger than, say, the Chevy Trax, the Equinox is, I gotta tell you, it's probably one of the better SUVs out there, and I'd put it right up there with RAV4. And then one of my other favorites from the safety standpoint is the Subaru Crosstrek. It's done. It's been awesome too. So there are choices. I think step one, new or used. If 30 is the limit, then I'm going to back up on what I said earlier and say go used if 30 is the tops. If you can go to 35, then we're talking new.
1: Okay. And all of those, like the Subaru one you were mentioning, does it have good gas mileage?
0: Yeah. Oh, yeah. Absolutely. It gets a great mileage. A RAV4 hybrid is going to be your best gas mileage overall. They do great. The Trax that we talked about, the Chevy Trax or the Buick Envista, mid 35 range on fuel economy on the highway, 35 miles to the gallon. So if fuel economy is the number one criteria, then he probably needs to be looking at cars instead of SUVs. But if he wants an SUV, the RAV4 hybrid, definitely going to do the job. And then I downsize if he goes new to the Trax or the Envista. He could even look at the Nissan Kicks. It's been a good one.
1: Okay. All right. Thank you, sir. I appreciate it.
0: Hey, you are so welcome. Boy, I tell you what, when we start having the SUV discussions, mm-hmm. it's so hard because there's so many.
2: Oh, yeah.
0: And the problem is the majority of them are really good.
2: So to go and pick one, sometimes it's really dependent upon usage and how long you plan to keep it and who you're talking about.
0: It's more dependent on price range than anything.
2: You think?
0: Oh, there's no doubt.
2: Well, that spurred my purchase, obviously.
0: Well, and, you know, for most people, it is. How much you want to spend. And the other thing you find out when you were in the car business as many years as I was, you find out that people don't automatically equate price and payment.
2: Right.
0: So they may think they want a $35,000 SUV, but when they find out the payment is $600 a month,
2: mm-hmm.
0: now they want a $30,000 SUV
2: right.
0: because they're trying to get under $500.
2: That's right.
0: So it's, you know, that's, hey, if it was easy, there'd be no Car Pro Show.
2: There you go. Exactly.
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9: Well, in news on the CarPro website yesterday, of course, that comes out every Friday. 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
10: Boy, it's bad.
9: Irving, Texas, more than 6.2 million miles rolled back on how many cars were there?
10: 75.
9: That averages to be, did you say like 80,000 miles a car?
10: I didn't say because I didn't do the math.
9: Oh, okay.
10: It's a lot.
9: I think it says 82,000 miles per vehicle. The average reduction is what they're estimating. But that is, when you start doing that kind of thing and you're caught, you're in some big, big trouble.
10: Oh, my goodness. Absolutely.
9: I would hate to be in their shoes.
10: And thank goodness.
9: I'm glad that they're doing that to protect all the folks buying those used cars out there.
10: And you know what that told me? Mm-mm. 75 people that bought those cars

0: didn't look at a history report.
1: That's exactly right.
0: And
1: that would have told you.
0: I don't know how many times I got to preach it, you know, about how important a history report is when you're buying a used car.
1: Mm-hmm.
0: There is a great reason right there. That's all you need.
1: You never know. It could be like a high-end vehicle. You could think you're going to a great place that's got the best reputation, and you just really never know unless you go and do your own homework.
0: That's it.
1: There you go.
0: You got to advocate for yourself.
1: That's right.
0: Next week in the newsletter, it'll be out next Friday. We open next week's newsletter with my advice column, which we never do. Usually it's way down the page.
1: Yep.
0: But this week, because I've been working on this for so long, the title of my advice column next week is What to Expect in a Dealership Finance Office.
1: You know, for years, that I think conventional wisdom was that that was like the scariest part, because you feel like, oh my gosh, is this going to be...
0: It is. It still is.
1: But if you go to the right dealership, it shouldn't be, because I certainly wasn't.
0: Well, I give you the ins and outs of it. What they're going to offer you, who should buy those products.
1: Yeah.
0: You know, and I'll just give you one little piece from the article that I wrote.
1: Yeah.
0: The biggest mistake I see is people who go in the finance office and say yes to everything. And the other mistake I see is people who go into the finance office and say no to everything.
1: Yeah. Mm-hmm.
0: Listen, they're... And I lay the cards on the table. These people are on commission, but they also offer some good products.
1: Yeah.
0: So don't just dismiss it. I'm not sure I'm saying the name right, but Jessar in Rancho Cucamonga, California. Is it Jessar?
2: Hi, Jerry.
0: Jessar. Jessar. Jessar. Well, welcome.
2: Yes, sir. Thank you. Long time listener, first time caller. Thank you, Jerry and Todd, for giving us some great advice every week.
0: Thank you.
2: I love your show.
0: You're very kind. Thank you.
2: So I currently have a 2018 Land Rover Discovery. It's reaching 70,000 miles. And because of your advice, I think it's time to trade it in.
0: It is.
2: So we're looking into something that's more reliable, good with gas, and also a little bit of luxury.
0: Yeah.
2: I'm currently 55. My wife is 48, so we want something that's going to be nice. So we're looking into maybe the Lexus RX plug-in hybrid,
0: yeah,
2: or maybe the Mercedes plug-in, or BMW, even the RAV4. So what are your thoughts right now? Number one on our list is a Lexus.
0: Well, and I agree with that, because how good the plug-in hybrid system is, and Toyota and Lexus hybrids as a whole. I fear I sound like a broken record on the radio talking about their hybrid systems, but they're just so good because they've been doing it so long, and everybody else is kind of a newcomer to hybrid. So the plug-in makes a lot of sense if you've got a daily commute that'll keep you under 50 miles, and you'll never visit a gas station again. But if you want to go on vacation, deplete the battery, run the 50 miles, let the battery run out, and it kicks over to gas, and you're going cross country. The RX350, as a whole, to me, is the best SUV ever made. And then you throw in the fuel economy of the plug-in hybrid, and this, at least to me, and I know I tend to simplify things, but I think that's what you got to do when you start talking about cars. But to me, it's that simple. You nailed it, Jassar. That is absolutely the right one for you, and I've got two great dealers in Southern California for Lexus at my website.
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0: Cynthia in Houston, welcome to the CarPro Show. 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
11: Hi.
0: What can I help you with?
11: Yes. I have a son that lives in North Carolina, and he is 6'4", looking for a three-row SUV where it'd give him some good headroom.
0: Yeah.
11: I know he's been looking at the Telluride, and I kind of want your opinion on the pros and cons of that.
0: Oh, it's, I mean, it's terrific. Todd just got his second one in 3 years. The Telluride and the Palisade from Hyundai are essentially the same vehicles. They have different features. But, I mean, this thing now in its... Well, they came out in 2020, so it's 7 years old. They've been terrific as far as quality goes. Lots of room inside. The price of the Telluride, to me, is the most attractive part of it. Because if he looks at something comparable to a Telluride, he's going to spend $5,000 more on it, and maybe even more than that. Plus, you get a 10-year, you get a 10-year, 100,000-mile warranty. So, Todd, Cynthia, you were out of the room. But Cynthia's, her son, wants a Telluride. You're on your second one.
1: Oh, my gosh. I love Tellurides. They are a great buy, for just like Jerry said, for the money. They're updated. They look and they feel, the drive of it feels a lot more expensive than what you're paying. It's a great buy.
0: I recommended it to him 3 years ago. I didn't even have to this time. He just did it on his own.
1: Absolutely.
0: So, yeah, it's a great choice. So is the Palisade. It just tell me either one. Both of them have really great headroom. How tall are you, Todd?
1: 5'11" and a half.
0: Is that all?
1: Yeah, that's it. Yeah.
0: Well, even with your spiked hair?
1: Six four. 6'4". Yeah, 6'4". Right. Yeah.
0: No, it's a great choice, Cynthia. It really is. I tell him, and he's in North Carolina. Don't have any dealers there. I got some great ones in Houston. If he wants to fly down and visit you, and fly and then drive his new Telluride back.
1: That's a great way to do it.
0: I think my dealers could make it worth his while. Mm-hmm. I really do.
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12: hitting the brakes. I'm Paul Stevens, Fox News. President Trump says he's pausing for now any more strikes on Iran because progress has been made toward a peace deal.
13: This decision comes after the White House confirmed the Saudi crown prince spoke with President Trump yesterday. The president wrote on Truth Social, "We have just been asked by Iran and other Middle Eastern countries to hold off any attack and that the perimeters of a deal has been agreed to. This would include the immediate, complete, and total opening of the Strait of Hormuz and an end to Iran's nuclear threat." According to Axios, the Saudis expressed concern and asked for clarity about the president's plan of action. A second source with knowledge of the call said MBS urged Trump to de-escalate and refrain from launching the strikes.
12: Fox's Rebecca Castor, Saudi Arabia reportedly concerned its energy infrastructure could be targeted by Iran. Iran suggesting it was, quote, neither surprised nor passive following the Trump announcement. Strong dry winds are driving wildfires out of control near Spokane, Washington, and other parts of the Pacific Northwest.
14: Overnight, those winds backing down a little bit, only 5 to 10 to 15 miles an hour. Do expect those to kind of ramp back up as we get going through the day. And we'll stay dry. And then with those winds, where's the wildfire smoke going? Well, folks are dealing with that more in the central portions of the country as those upper-level winds grab that and then move it across more of the heartland in the plains. Still areas where you could see some wildfires today. That risk where it's critical from Montana stretching down into Idaho, over towards Wyoming, and then ultimately stretching further south, getting towards areas like Colorado, all areas where you could see some of those wildfires, partially being driven by some extreme heat, and we still see those heat warnings in place through the central portions of the country.
12: And that's Fox Weather's Adam Klotz. Washington State Governor Bob Ferguson declaring a state of emergency. Almost 2 million acres across the Pacific Northwest have been burned by wildfires this year. 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
4: 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Just 19 more to go. 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Have you ever considered that you intentionally self-sabotage?

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3: And welcome back to the Car Pro Show with Jerry Reynolds, the Car Pro, me, Todd Chambliss. One of the news items there I was interested in, Ford offering a kill switch on almost all their new models, but it comes with a price, unfortunately. Like everything else these days, subscription this, you got to go and sign up for that. It's going to be an extra charge. I think I looked down here, was it like $7 or $8 a month?
4: Yeah, something like that? $7.95 or something. I don't know.
3: Obviously, if your car gets stolen, you obviously want to have something like that to be able to stop it. I mean, couldn't you go to Ford and actually get that, or would they charge you even for the call? Is it hard to say at this point?
4: Yeah, it's new. I don't know.
3: Okay, I didn't know if you actually knew that part.
4: Subscriptions are going to kind of start to irritate people when it comes to cars.
3: Yeah.
4: It's not unlike streaming services.
3: Yes.
4: You know, you got this one that's only $4 a month, and you got this one that's $9.95, mm-hmm. and this one is $19.95.
3: And pretty soon you have a $60 or $70 bill, all these three are $100, and you start saying, where did all this money go? And then you break it down. So
4: yeah, and yeah. Car, they're trying to do that with you with cars, of course. The very first one, OnStar.
3: Yeah.
4: That was the true. Very first one.
3: Yeah, that kind of opened the gate there.
4: And now it's, I mean, they're really getting greedy, and they're really trying to push everybody that way. I mean, BMW tried mm-hmm. to put heated seats on a subscription.
3: Yeah, when the hardware is already there, but to use it, you had to pay.
4: Yeah.
3: That's a whipping
4: right pay
3: there.
4: For it in the window sticker.
3: Yeah.
4: It's paid for. But you're not going to turn it on unless I pay a monthly fee?
3: That's a problem.
4: Mercedes will let you up your horsepower for a subscription fee.
3: Oh, my gosh.
4: It's going to get out of hand if it's not already.
3: Yeah, the kickback from this might be something that gives Ford a bit of, surprise if they think people are going to go and spend extra money for something like that.
4: Yeah.
3: My opinion.
4: You kind of, when you buy a new car, you kind of assume that there's things there that'll keep people from stealing it.
3: Mm-hmm. Yeah.
4: Otherwise, nobody would carry a key around.
3: Exactly. Yeah. Right.
4: Call me stupid.
3: Yeah. Well, there's that. I'm not going to do it, though.
4: I've got a line. If you want to grab it right now, we lost someone, and it can be yours. 800-926-7777, and we go to Thousand Oaks, California, and talk to Kelly. Kelly, welcome.
5: Hi.
4: Hi there. What can I help you with, Kelly?
5: I'm trying to. I have a 2014 Mercedes GLK with 65,909 miles on it.
4: Yeah.
5: And a Honda HRV.
4: Yeah.
5: Which has 9,468 miles on it from 2017.
4: Whoa. You said 9,000 miles on a 2017 Honda?
5: Yeah.
4: Really?
3: How's that?
5: Yeah, 90. Because I don't drive it. There was a pandemic, and then we were, didn't drive it, and then at all, basically. And you know, it looks really good. It still drives really well. It's white. It has the leather interior and all that.
4: Gosh, that's amazing.
5: Except for it was sitting out in the element, and so maybe on the back, you know, when it rained, it looks like water got up under the paint or something. I don't know how that happened. But anyway, a piece of paint came off the top of the car. But I want to put those two together and get a new car, a small SUV, and I don't have any car payments now, and I didn't want any car payments, if possible.
4: So you want to trade your two existing vehicles even for one?
5: Correct.
4: Okay. And what kind of size are you looking at, Kelly? I mean, what's perfect for you?
5: A small SUV would be perfect. Bigger than this Honda that I have now, but not as big as a Mercedes, because it has too many. It's too expensive to maintain.
4: You know, I think you can probably pull this off. I'd need to know a little more on what the Mercedes is worth. It's not high mileage either, but the Honda, even though it's 10 years old, with 9,000 miles, that is such a rare vehicle. I kind of think you might be better off selling that one yourself. And I don't mean you physically selling it, but...
5: I was so scared of that.
4: I understand. And
5: I was scared of like dealing with people and paperwork and all that stuff.
4: No. I get it. And where I was headed was I've got a company at my website, carpro.com, called Retail My Ride. And what they do is they take cars on consignment. So what you would do is you take the Honda to them, have them sell it for you, get retail value. They'll take a little bit off the top and give you the balance. So I think you could probably, because that one is so unusual, I think you could probably pick up a couple of thousand extra dollars, then take all the money out of the Honda, put it with the Mercedes, and then go buy whatever you want. I'd recommend the Honda CR-V as a good one. The Toyota RAV4 is great. If you want something a little more SUV-ish, there's some smoking deals out there right now on the Ford Bronco Sport. They've got some really nice incentives on those.
5: Now, do you both have like longevity, like the Honda and the Mercedes?
4: You know, I can't say that. As far as, you know, vehicles that'll go 250,000 miles. But I don't see any evidence that you're driving near that many miles.
5: That's true. That's true.
4: So it's good for a good probably 200. And if you do the maintenance, you won't have any issues. I'd also throw out there the Subaru Crosstrek. And I throw that one out always because of safety. It's one of the safest vehicles that you could possibly drive without going to a Volvo or, you know, and something more expensive. So I know we've covered a lot of territory here, but let me recap for you. 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
12: 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This afternoon, mostly sunny with a high near 89, making it a great day to be outdoors. Tonight, mostly clear with a low around 70, providing a comfortable evening for any evening plans. Looking ahead to Monday, sunny with a high near 93, and it will feel quite warm. Currently, it's 78 and mainly clear. I'm Bill Banks with your weather flash.
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3: Welcome back to the Car Pro Show with Jerry Reynolds, the Car Pro. And in the newsletter this week, well, we learned about the EV death sentence, as the headline goes, for Honda Prologue. Even though I think, as you mentioned, it was selling pretty well, actually, right?
4: It was doing really well. And that's what was shocking about this story and why I put it in the newsletter this week. They sold 76,000 of these things in 3 years.
3: It's not bad.
4: Well, given the EV climate today.
3: Exactly.
4: With electric cars and...
3: And the competition from all the other EVs out there.
4: And the $7,500 federal tax money going away.
3: Absolutely, yeah.
4: But they yanked this thing while it's selling well.
3: That's surprising.
4: Well, but guess what? Honda has discovered what Toyota's discovered 25 years ago. Hybrids are where it's at.
3: So it's a shift, obviously.
4: It's a shift in production for them,
3: yeah,
4: and their future planning, that they're willing to kill a fairly good seller to switch gears to hybrids.
3: Yeah. It's a good-looking car, too.
4: And I can tell you, automakers don't take those things lightly.
3: No.
4: Let's talk to Richard in Baytown, Texas. Richard, welcome to the show.
17: Thank you. Thank you so much. I just have a quick question. I had a 2020 Ford F-150, had it about 6 months. They rolled in with a 2021 traded it in that day as I was at the deal.

0: Championship, getting an all chain and the new body style. So now I got the 2021. It's been paid for a couple of years, but I'm waiting on the next new body style. When do you think it's coming in?
1: Well, let's see. We saw that one in 2021. We saw another one in 2025, although it wasn't as...
0: Right.
1: It wasn't as pronounced. Enough. Yeah.
0: Right.
1: I'm going to say, and I don't know this for a fact. I'm trying to look and see if I can see anything on it right now. I haven't heard of a major change for 2027. So I'm going to say it's going to be 2028. But I don't know that they'll stray away too far. In other words...
0: And, right, it made, like, a slight change, like the 2025?
1: Yes, just slight. New colors, a little bit of change to the headlights, a little bit of change to the grill. You and I wouldn't notice it.
0: Wow. What about the 250?
1: Now, that we might see... It seems to me that 2027, I think, was bringing a new body style, but they've had so much trouble with aluminum, getting aluminum, because of that aluminum fire that shut production down. I don't know that they haven't pushed that back as well.
0: Oh, wow.
1: Things that, and look, I'll be the first to tell you, you can't believe things you read online, but just a quick search says that 2029 will be the next real change to the F-150. So if you buy 2026 right now, you'll have 3 years.
0: Well, that's better than 6 months in trading in.
1: Yeah.
0: Like I did the 2020.
1: Yeah, you ain't kidding.
0: Okay. And I'm a true believer of listening to you on all the internet rumors of they just want the clicks. You always educate us on that.
1: Oh,
0: they just want the clicks.
1: It drives me crazy to see, you know, what some of these people do. They'll talk about the new Trans Am's coming out. No, it's not. No, it's not. It's all about the clicks. Well, Richard, I think if you do something now, I think you'd be fine for several years. The 250, I'm not as certain about, but the 150, nothing soon. And I got great Ford dealers, you know that.
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0: Welcome to This Week on Capitol Hill, your insider's guide to the stories that's shaping Washington and the world. I'm your host, Jody Heiss, sitting in this week for Tony Perkins.
1: Under the advice of my attorneys, I will invoke my right under the Fifth Amendment of the Constitution to refrain from answering your questions.
0: That was Dr. Anthony Fauci dodging questions from the Senate Homeland Security Committee hearing this week. Later in the program, I'll discuss Dr. Fauci's testimony with Wyoming Congresswoman Harriet Hageman. She's the chairman of the Republican Study Committee's Article 1 Task Force. And on Thursday, President Trump announced the Board of Peace has reached an agreement for the complete disarmament of Hamas in Gaza. We'll discuss what this milestone could mean with Florida Congressman Randy Fine. He's a member of the House Foreign Affairs Committee. Plus, as the midterm elections approach, there are now 10 states that will hold elections under new House maps following recent redistricting. How could these changes affect the battle for the House in 2026 and beyond? Well, we'll dig into that with David Wasserman of the Cook Political Report. And then, this week, the nation paid tribute to a giant in the U.S. Senate.
2: But no matter how heated things got in Washington, virtually everyone, Republican or Democrat, liked Lindsey. Well, not everybody, but it sounds good. Not everybody. He was a tough cookie, okay? I have to veer from this for a second. He was a tough cookie, darling, but he was beautiful.
0: That, of course, was President Trump speaking at the funeral for Senator Lindsey Graham at the National Cathedral on Tuesday, as Washington took a pause in order to remember Senator Graham. He was a frequent guest on this program and a steadfast ally for life. We'll hear more about that and more from Washington Stand's Casey Harper. So all that and more is coming up on this edition of This Week on Capitol Hill.
3: Today's edition of This Week on Capitol Hill is being presented by AARP.
0: Well, the Senate remained in session this week in Washington, where Senator Chuck Grassley canceled a scheduled Judiciary Committee vote on Acting Attorney General Todd Blanche's nomination to serve permanently. There were two Republican senators, both of which are serving their final terms. There was John Cornyn of Texas and Tom Tillis of North Carolina. Both said that they would not support Blanche because of their opposition to President Trump's $1.8 billion settlement fund for alleged victims of government weaponization. Well, joining us now to discuss this and more is Casey Harper. He's the managing editor for broadcast at the Washington Stand. Casey, thanks for joining us again on This Week on Capitol Hill. Let me start by having you break this down for us, the roadblocks that are holding up Acting Attorney General Blanche's nomination.
4: Yeah, sure. Thanks for having me on, Jody. There's two big roadblocks, and I can name them, and you already have Tom Tillis and John Cornyn. Now, they've raised some concerns about weaponization and the IRS and other policies, but for President Trump, he says this is all just a personal axe to grind with him. Now, as far as what's going on this week, there were some reports that there were some good faith negotiations going on behind the scenes with these senators to get something across the finish line. And what do the senators say they want? Well, they want the DOJ to put in writing that kind of controversial now $1.8 billion anti-weaponization fund is dead. There's, you know, concerns, especially among Democrats, but a few Republicans as well, about that fund. Now, Blanche said in his confirmation hearings that the fund is dead. But for these senators, that wasn't good enough. They want it in writing. And the second thing that they've said publicly they want is they want the IRS to narrow this kind of also controversial immunity agreement that was made with the Trump family. Now, this IRS agreement, it protects the Trump family and their businesses from audits and investigations. Although it's interesting and complicated by the fact that a recent court ruling actually voided that agreement. Of course, that can be appealed, but that agreement may be voided already. But from the president's perspective, this is personal. President Trump blasted both on Truth Social, and he said that he made this point, this phrase, he attacked me, he said, both of whom I refused to endorse and whose political careers have been ended by my actions. So I think he made clear that he thinks

0: this week. At the same time, they did manage to confirm former U.S. Attorney Jay Clayton. He's the new director of national intelligence. What do we know about him, and what should we know about him?
1: Yeah, that's right. So Jay Clayton was confirmed 51 to 47. He's the ninth director of national intelligence, and that happened this week. He previously served as the U.S. Attorney for the Southern District of New York, which is in Manhattan. And he, of course, replaces outgoing Tulsi Gabbard, who left after her husband was diagnosed with a pretty serious rare form of bone cancer. It's very sad. But what is this role? It's actually very important. Clayton is going to manage the U.S. intelligence community. Right now, there's 18 agencies. I always say 18 agencies that we know about, Jody, because, you know, would it really surprise us if there's a 19th or a 20th agency that is off the books? I don't know. But Clayton is going to manage the agencies, and he really is a go-between between these intelligence agencies and the president. He advises the president, but there is an incalculable amount of data that is being collected by these agencies. So what does the president need to know? What's most important? What needs to be on his desk? That is going to be part of Clayton's jobs. And with all the threats abroad that we're seeing, you know, Iran, Hamas, even with Russia, Ukraine, and our illegal immigration problem, where we have, you know, 12, 20 million people in the country, we don't even know who they are. It seems like it's not a time to be lowering our defenses.
0: Yeah, absolutely. Well, how does Clayton's confirmation impact Section 702 of FISA, the Foreign Intelligence Surveillance Act? Is that going to be impacted?
1: Yeah, I think it makes it more likely. So the Foreign Intelligence Surveillance Act, known as FISA, it allows intelligence officials to do a lot of monitoring and collecting of data that they say prevents a lot of terrorist attacks and has prevented attacks. Now, it's been controversial in the past because it's been abused. And because of that, there's been a lot of push for reforms, but many of the supporters say, hey, we have reformed it. And there have been a lot of reforms. The problem is so much of it is classified, so much of it is behind the scenes, that it's really hard to know exactly what's always going on until, you know, 5, 10, 20 years later when some inspector general or whistleblower reveals what was happening. So there's generally, despite the reforms, some broken trust with the American people, and that is one of the reasons that it lost congressional backing. But the other one is that President Trump put forward Bill Pulte, who was a pick to lead ODNI. Very controversial. A lot of Republicans didn't even like Pulte. He had experience in housing, but not intelligence. They also thought that he was going to be too loyal to the president. So with Pulte out of the way, Clayton in place, I think Democrats are running out of excuses not to support FISA now, Jody.
0: Yeah. Another one. We started off the program today with Dr. Anthony Fauci, Mr. Science himself, if you will. He was before the Senate Homeland Security Committee this week. Did we learn anything from his testimony?
1: I'm going to have to plead the fifth on that one, Jody. Sorry.
0: Yeah, so did he.
1: Yeah, right. Of course, I'm being tongue-in-cheek. 111 times he pled the fifth at the hearing. I mean, it is his right. But after he's done so many, you know, he's been an official for so long, and he did all these magazine interviews to not even talk to Congress. It was a bit odd. And so, you know, there's been reporting recently about Fauci's diary suggesting that he knew more about the COVID origins than he let on, or than what he was saying publicly at the time, and even really mocking people for questioning. But I think this story is far from over, Jody. Senator Paul said he's going to hold a formal vote to recommend holding Dr. Fauci in contempt of Congress for this. And by the way, Florida's now launching an investigation into Fauci. But it really raises the big question, is President Biden's pardon for now and all eternity really legally valid? We may finally get an answer to that question.
0: Yeah. All right, Casey, before I let you go real quickly, of course, Washington, D.C. took a pause this week for the memorial services in honor of the late Senator Lindsey Graham. Any thoughts on that? What a giant he was.
1: Yeah, he was, of course. Everyone knew Lindsey, and the way he was honored at his funeral showed that. I mean, I think of a few things. One, he was a great friend to the pro-life movement. He spoke up for the pro-life movement, even to the president, even when it wasn't always popular to do so. He was very hawkish, a great friend to Israel. Maybe a little more aggressive than even a lot of hawks on Capitol Hill at times. But then another thing that's less talked about is he often fought for people who are being persecuted around the world, including persecuted Christians. And so I think he deserves some honor and respect for that as well, Jody. It's a big loss. And I think FRC President Tony Perkins called him a picture of moral courage, I think was the phrase. And I think we definitely saw that.

0: Absolutely. All right. Thank you so much, Casey Harper from the Washington Stand. Always great to talk with you. All right. We've got much more coming your way on this week on Capitol Hill. Next, Florida Congressman Randy Fine will join us after the break, and we've got a lot to talk about with him. So much more coming your way. Stay with us. We'll be back right after this break.
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0: Welcome back to This Week on Capitol Hill. I'm your host, Jody Heiss. All right, on Thursday evening, just 2 days after Israeli Prime Minister Benjamin Netanyahu visited the White House, President Trump announced a historic agreement for the complete disarmament of Hamas and other armed groups in Gaza. This marks a major, major milestone of the president's 20-point plan for Gaza. And joining us now to discuss this is Congressman Randy Fine. He's a member of the House Foreign Affairs Committee and represents the 6th Congressional District of Florida. Congressman Fine, good to see you again. Welcome to This Week on Capitol Hill.
9: Good to see you. Thanks for having me.
0: All right. So this Thursday night's announcement, I think, probably came as a pretty major surprise to many people in Washington. What was your initial reaction?
9: Well, I think yet again, Donald Trump is proving if anybody can do it, it is him. You know, getting Muslim terrorists to disarm is never an easy thing. And I think this agreement is a big step forward. I'm also always skeptical. So as we've seen in Iran, it's easy for Muslim terrorists to put words on paper, but their faith does not allow them necessarily to keep those words. So we will see if they follow through with it, but it certainly is a great sign.
0: Yeah, I agree with both perspectives there. You know, the initial reports indicate that by the end of this process, there would be no remaining militant infrastructure in Gaza. But in all honesty, when you consider the tunnels and the weapons that Hamas controls, this is going to be a pretty massive undertaking, isn't it?
9: I think so. I think a lot of it has been destroyed. I think many of the tunnels have been found and destroyed. I'm sure there's still some we either don't know about or they haven't found yet. And there's certainly weapons. So look, we've been disarming Hamas in Gaza for a few years. And so this will be difficult. But I mean, it's the only way for a long-term solution. Israel will never allow a situation where Muslim terrorists are allowed to amass a terror army on its border. So hopefully, and this is the best thing for the Gazan Arabs, for the Egyptians and the Arabs that live in Gaza, and it's certainly the best thing for Israel as well.
0: Well, I think if anyone has the intelligence to know what we're dealing with the tunnels and all the munitions stockpiles and so forth, it would be Israel. But this is a huge, huge undertaking. I wanted to ask you, too, earlier this week, Israeli Prime Minister Benjamin Netanyahu met with President Trump at the White House, as we all know. Is there anything that you can share with us about their sit down based on comments that have been made afterwards? How do you feel about that? What do you think was accomplished?
9: Well, I think it demonstrates yet again that our best ally in the world, frankly, is the state of Israel. It is the only country, as Secretary Hegseth says, that has the capability and the willingness to fight side by side with the United States when it is necessary. And we have many so-called allies. Look at Spain, for example, that we can't trust for anything. We have allies like Turkey who are not friendly to us in many ways. But Israel is the one country that we can consider a partner, we can count on, and who share the same values that we do in the United States.
0: So what do you make of where we stand right now on the Abraham Accords? And I guess tied directly into that, a potential Saudi nuclear deal. Where does all that stand?
9: Well, I'm hopeful more countries will join it. Look, Saudi Arabia has ambitions to have civil nuclear power. The president has said joining the Abraham Accords is a condition for that. And the fact of the matter is many of these countries are working with Israel now. They've acknowledged Israel's right to exist. And so it's time to disabuse anyone of the illusion that Israel's going away. It is not. It is the superpower in the Middle East. And I think it would be a good thing. I think the countries that have joined the Abraham Accords have benefited from it. And I hope that Saudi Arabia and others will do the same.
0: Well, we do, too. It's going to be very interesting to see how that unfolds. I want to play a clip for you right now of Prime Minister Netanyahu's interview with ABC News following the meeting that he had with President Trump. This is what he said regarding President Trump and Iran.
11: He's got basically three options. One, to indeed succeed making a deal, two, to continue the blockade, three, to take military action. We actually analyzed all three possibilities, and I thought we did it in an open way between friends and allies, and it's his decision. It's his decision. I think the important thing is we have a common goal.
0: Now, these remarks were made after Iran resumed bombing U.S. military targets in the Middle East, which, of course, provoked a very heavy response from the United States. But what's your response to that clip?
9: Well, I think Prime Minister Netanyahu laid it out the right way. We're partners. Israel's the junior partner. The United States is the senior partner. But we all want to make sure Iran doesn't get a nuclear weapon. And you have to make sure it is mainstream Muslim religious leaders who operate Iran, who want the world to look like Afghanistan. And so we cannot allow that to happen. And that's why there are multiple ways to resolve this. I think we're trying to do it in the most cost-effective, lowest effect on the United States, lowest effect on the world, lowest effect on our military possible. But we also need to bring it in for a landing. And so I think the president's being judicious about it. I support his efforts.
0: Do you think we are getting close to being able to bring this into a landing, or is there more work to be done?
9: I think we get closer every day because the mainstream media doesn't talk about it, but the Iranian economy is in crisis. They only have the ability to hold out for so long until they have a societal collapse. And so we are getting closer every day. I don't know when it will be over. But yes, I think if we continue to stay strong, we will ultimately prevail. And look, we want Iran to become a friend of the United States. We want them to scream friend of America, not death to America. I was just in Venezuela last week, a country that hated America and now wants to be our friend. It is possible. The difference between Venezuela and Iran, though, is obviously mainstream Islam and the differences there. But I do think it is possible for us to reunite with the world and bring them into the family of nations.
0: So real quickly, about a minute or so left, but what do you think we as the United States should be prioritizing right now in our approach to Iran and the Middle East as a whole?
9: Well, I think we should be punishing their military targets. We should be observing anywhere where they might be developing nuclear weapons. We should not be allowing them to distribute any oil at all, which will choke off their economy. And we should be making sure oil from the other countries can get out to ensure that they're not able to hurt the world. I think those are the priorities. And when Iran is ready to stop, they're giving up a nuclear weapon. The only question is, do they do it the easy way or the hard way? They ought to learn that by now.
0: So you think we're, I'm encouraged to have this conversation with you, Congressman Fine. It's, it's been an extremely delicate situation and a difficult line to walk. But it seems as though progress is being made for sure. And so last word, are you encouraged with what you're seeing?
9: Absolutely. Look, the media doesn't talk about it because, frankly, they want the Iranians to win. The Democrats generally want the Iranians to win. But when you look at what's going on the ground in Iran, they effectively have almost no military anymore, and their economy
0: is in freefall. Florida Congressman Randy Fine, I apologize. We've got to wrap it up there. Thank you so much for joining us. Stay tuned. More this week on Capitol Hill. Straight ahead.
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15: A massive wave of strikes on Iran halted for now. I'm Ann Carrick, Fox News. President Trump claims the U.S. and Iran are closer to a peace deal. Fox's Rebecca Castor has the details from Washington.
16: President Trump says the perimeters of a deal have been reached with Iran. That include the immediate and total opening of the Strait of Hormuz. And that is why Iran and other Middle Eastern countries have asked him to hold off on this attack. According to Axios, that decision came after the Saudi crown prince spoke with President Trump yesterday and expressed concerns over his plans for massive new strikes against Iran. It was said to be one of the largest bombing campaigns on Iran to date and likely would have targeted energy infrastructure. Qatari mediators held separate talks with U.S., Iranian and Omani officials yesterday on reopening the strait. Axios reports those talks made progress.
15: Saudi Arabia reportedly is concerned its energy infrastructure could be targeted by Iran if the U.S. followed through with the strikes. Iran responding it was neither surprised nor passive, and it remains alert. A wildfire in Spokane, Washington has burned more than 3,000 acres. Fox Weather's Adam Klotz has the latest.
17: Winds, dry conditions, hot conditions, all spurring on these fires. There's a number of them across the western United States. A whole lot actually across the Pacific Northwest, and smoke's funneling out into the country. Some of the thickest smoke across portions of the Intermountain West getting down into Texas. The upper level winds really driving that. Still a risk for some wildfires today across portions of Montana as the weather's dry. And yes, it's still hot. Heat alerts across the west, including Montana, but stretching down into the desert southwest. We are going to see some records fall today. Colorado to Wyoming, all over 100 degrees. Phoenix, closer to 115 degrees.
15: Washington State Governor Bob Ferguson declared a state of emergency. Almost 2 million acres across the Pacific Northwest have been burned by wildfires this season. A burn ban also is in effect to prevent new fires. 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
0: Welcome back to This Week on Capitol Hill. I'm your host, Jody Heiss. As I mentioned earlier in the program, Dr. Anthony Fauci testified before a Senate committee this week, and he invoked the Fifth Amendment more than 100 times. Now, prior to the hearing, the committee's chairman, Senator Rand Paul, released more than 1,000 pages from Fauci's personal diaries covering the time span of 2019 through 2022. And those entries included writings that often contradicted his public statements. Well, joining us now to discuss this is Congresswoman Harriet Hageman. She's a chairwoman of the Republican Study Committee's Article I Task Force, which focuses on restoring legislative authority, reasserting congressional powers, and fighting executive overreach. She represents Wyoming's at-large district. Congresswoman Hageman, always great to see you. Welcome back to This Week on Capitol Hill. Let me get your reaction to Fauci's appearance before the Senate this week. What were your thoughts?
19: I think that a lot was exposed in terms of how incredibly duplicitous he was during the entire pandemic and the response to it. I think most of it realized probably in January or February of 2020 that the virus most likely was leaked in some fashion from the Wuhan virology lab. He tried to cover that up immediately. And I think that because he was so complicit in the work that was being done there, that really his focus was more in protecting himself and protecting his efforts to fund gain of function research, that was really what he was spending most of his time doing, was the cover up. And I think so many of the other things, the panic, don't wear a mask, wear one mask, wear two masks, 6 foot of distancing. I think so much of what he was doing was trying to create absolute chaos in order to make it so that we would not be looking behind the curtain and understand that he was complicit in the release of that virus. And I think that came through during hearing the other day.
0: Yeah. And, you know, I wanted to ask you, of course, he received a sweeping pardon from President Joe Biden before he left the office. Shouldn't that compel authentic, true testimony?
19: I think that that's the real question. That's the $64,000 question. And I think that we will most likely get to the bottom of that. The reality is that Joe Biden did give him a sweeping pardon. And in fact, even more sweeping than was given to his own son, Hunter Biden. And he did that in order to cover up the years of malfeasance of Dr. Fauci. So what my position is that because he has immunity, because of that pardon, he should be compelled to give testimony, truthful testimony. Now, does that mean he can go in and lie to Congress? No, he would not have a pardon for that. But he needs to come clean. He needs to tell the truth. That's all he has to do, is if he comes in and he tells the truth to the Senate committee and to the American people, he won't be prosecuted for anything.
0: Yeah, I think this the way he pled the fifth over and over and over just opened up a whole nother can of worms. Now, you've published an op-ed in Daily Caller this week on how Dr. Fauci and others in the federal government coordinated with tech platforms and establishment media to censor Americans during the COVID outbreak. In the last Congress, you served on the House Select Subcommittee on the weaponization of the federal government. Can you explain to us some of the things that you uncovered, the subcommittee?
19: Well, that select committee was actually very effective in uncovering the vast and really invasive First Amendment violations that occurred through a whole cross-section of issues, not only in relation to COVID-19, but in addition to the 2020 election and the Hunter Biden laptop. And what we learned is that the Biden administration was working overtime to make sure that people could not communicate. And they were working with the tech platforms, as you indicated, to make sure that posts were taken down. It's why I've introduced the First Amendment Accountability Act, because I really do believe that we need to be able to hold these people accountable. And one way to do that is to make them personally liable if they violate our First Amendment rights. Now, we often focus on the freedom of speech, but during COVID, they violated all five of our First Amendment rights: freedom of speech, freedom of the press, to peaceably assemble, to petition our government for redress, and most importantly, our freedom of religion. They shut down churches. They prohibited us from being able to gather for church services. Under the First Amendment, they had absolutely no legal right to do that. Under my First Amendment Accountability Act, anyone who attempted to violate or did violate the First Amendment could be held personally liable in damages. We could seek injunctive relief and attorney's fees. We are never going to allow people like Anthony Fauci or Deborah Birx or Joe Biden or anyone else to do this to us.
0: Thank you so much, Wyoming Congresswoman Harriet Hageman. Always an honor to speak with you, and thank you for your leadership on so many fronts. All right, friends, stay tuned. Much more this week on Capitol Hill is coming your way right after this break.
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21: 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This afternoon, mostly sunny with a high near 89, making it a great time to be outside. Tonight, mostly clear with a low around 69, leading to a pleasant evening. Looking ahead to Monday, sunny with a high near 92, ideal for summer activities. Monday night will be mostly clear with a low around 70. Currently, it's 79 and partly cloudy. I'm Bill Banks with your weather flash.
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0: Welcome back to This Week on Capitol Hill. I'm your host, Jody Heiss. As the 2026 midterms approach, there are now some 10 states that have new congressional maps in place, which fundamentally alters House elections for this year and beyond. And according to a recent study from Cook Political Report, these redistricting efforts have produced a House map that is both more Republican and less elastic. And joining us now to discuss this is David Wasserman. He's a senior editor and elections analyst at Cook Political Report. David, welcome to This Week on Capitol Hill. Thanks for joining me. And I'd like to begin by just simply asking you to explain to us what you found when studying these new House election maps and what this might mean going into the midterms.
25: Jody, when the White House launched these mid-decade redistricting efforts last summer, it appeared that every red state would at least entertain the idea of trying to eliminate as many Democratic seats as possible. Now, for a time, it looked like the parties would fight to a draw because Democrats retaliated in California against what Republicans did in Texas. But a couple of things happened in the spring that tilted this fight towards Republicans. The Republican legislature in Florida, urged on by Governor Ron DeSantis, drew a map targeting four Democrats. The Virginia Supreme Court struck down Democrats' referendum effort to try and gerrymander the state in Democrats' favor. And then the U.S. Supreme Court reinterpreted the Voting Rights Act in a way that rendered many of the protections for Black majority districts in the Deep South unenforceable. So on a net basis, we believe that Republicans have shifted 5 to 6 seats in their favor through redistricting alone. What that means is that instead of Democrats needing 3 seats to win the House majority this fall, they probably need to win more like 8 or 9 seats from Republicans. Now, given the environment today and where President Trump's approval rating stands, we still believe Democrats are favorites to get there, but it's a much closer fight than it was.
0: All right. So unfold that a little bit further for us. They've got to get 8 seats, but you see them having a good chance of getting there. So just how significant is the impact of all this redistricting on the overall landscape?
25: Well, it's significant because prior to these states changing their lines, the median House seat in the country was about 0.5 point more Republican than the nation as a whole. So the House map wasn't really tilted one way or the other. Today, the median House seat is 2.5 points more Republican than the nation as a whole, which forces Democrats to reach deeper into Republican territory to win that magic number of 218 seats. And in all but the bluest of years, Republicans would be favored. So even if Democrats do narrowly win the majority this fall, they will be under heavy pressure to redraw many of the states that they control, including Illinois and New York and even California again, Maryland, to just keep pace with Republicans. And also keep in mind, Democrats are up against a long-term geography problem because voters are fleeing blue states. The projections for the 2030 census show that California is poised to lose 4 seats in Congress. Florida and Texas are poised to gain 4 seats each. New York could lose 2. Illinois, Oregon, 1 each. So this would be the electoral equivalent of the state of Massachusetts flipping from blue to red. So Democrats are going to be hard-pressed, I think, to keep pace with Republicans in the fight for control of Congress unless they're able to expand their appeal geographically.
0: Very interesting. Well, let's take a peek, if we can, at the Senate. We've got some very tight races shaping up, it looks like, in places like Maine and Michigan, South Carolina, even. What are you watching most closely in the Senate races?
25: So the fight for control of the Senate is still favoring Republicans narrowly because the only 4 genuinely purple states up for election this cycle are Michigan, Maine, North Carolina, and Georgia. And Democrats already hold 2 of those seats. So even if they were to sweep all 4 of those, they'd only get to 49 seats, which is up from the 47 they hold today. Now, that's why Democrats are making a play for some of these deeper red states, including Ohio, Iowa, Alaska, and Texas, places that voted for President Trump by between 11 and 14 points in 2024. And so Democrats have reason for optimism in some states because of the recruits that they've got, including Roy Cooper in North Carolina, Sherrod Brown in Ohio, Mary Peltola in Alaska. But they've had some issues in Maine where Graham Plattner had to drop out. And now the Democrats have a new candidate against Susan Collins and Troy Jackson, who's just getting his sea legs. And then in Michigan, where Democrats have a brutal primary on their hands between a very Bernie progressive in Abdul El-Sayed and a more mainstream choice of Chuck Schumer in Congresswoman Haley Stevens. And if Abdul El-Sayed makes it out of that primary, then Republican Mike Rogers has a chance. So Democrats need most everything to go right for them to have a chance at winning the Senate. And today I put their odds somewhere in the 30 to 40% range.
0: All right. I believe I actually said South Carolina. I meant North Carolina. Thanks for straightening out on that. So what else would you be tracking?
25: South Carolina is interesting too.
0: Well, that's true. There's a lot going on there. But what else are you going to be tracking as we head into November?
25: Well, we're looking at how voters view the economy, because that's driving attitudes first and foremost. And over the summer, what we've noticed is that President Trump's approval has mostly been a function of gas prices, as we saw last month, when it looked like a ceasefire might be durable and gas prices fell. We saw President Trump's net approval get a little better. But now that that it looks like we're resuming the conflict, that gas prices have gone back up, it could be that his approval ticks a bit downward. So it's an enthusiasm gap between the parties, but it's also independent voters who are penalizing the party in power, which is a pretty typical midterm dynamic, except this year Republicans have some insulation from redistricting and the nature of the Senate seats that are up this cycle.
0: All right, David, I look forward to continuing this conversation over the break. We've got much more this week on Capitol Hill straight ahead. Next, we'll be talking about a shocking new CNN poll and what it could reveal about the direction of the Democratic Party. Many people have been shocked by this poll. Others have been saying this is what we expected. Well, I'll discuss it in detail with Dave Wasserman right after the break. Stay with us.
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0: Welcome back to This Week on Capitol Hill. I'm your host, Jody Heiss, and I am continuing a conversation with Cook Political Report senior editor and elections analyst David Wasserman. David, thanks for sticking around over the break. I'd like to get your thoughts on this. A recent CNN poll found that about a third of Democrats and Democrat-leaning adults now identify as Democratic Socialist. Is that a trend that you saw coming? What do you make of this?
25: It's a trend that has been apparent in the primary elections this season. We've seen a number of self-identified Democratic Socialists take out incumbent Democratic members of Congress. And we've seen this movie before in a little bit of the 2018 midterm when you first had President Trump in office, when we had the rise of the squad and Alexandria Ocasio-Cortez and Ilhan Omar, who came in primaries unexpectedly and forged a band of resistance against the Democratic establishment. They gave Nancy Pelosi some difficulties when she was Speaker. But this time we're seeing it on a wider scale, and I think the kind of leftward lurch of the Democratic Party has a lot to do with not only the immigration enforcement tactics that became polarizing earlier this year, but also the war in Iran and the issue of Israel in the Middle East. And that's driven a lot of younger voters into the arms of this movement. That's not to say that it's become popular with the wider electorate. A CNBC poll of independent voters found that the term Democratic Socialism was underwater 17 to 57. So this is a phenomenon that's that's occurring mostly in heavily blue districts in urban areas. However, if Republicans are able to get more voters to focus on what's happening on that side, then they have the potential to win some independent voters back.
0: Yeah, less than a minute. And I wanted to get that question that you started on. What do Republican strategists need to do? How do they respond? Again, less than a minute.
25: Well, it's tough because not a lot of these people who are winning primaries, whether it's Daria Lisa Chevalier in New York City or Melat Quiroz in Denver, Colorado, they hold views that are pretty well outside the mainstream of what even Democrats have represented, but they're not household names to voters nationally right now. So it's up to Republicans to try and focus attention on Zohran Mamdani, on the policies that Democrats might put in place if they win power. And that's hard to do when the spotlight's on President Trump.
0: All right. David Wasserman from Cook Political Report. Great to have you with us. Thanks for your insight. And thank you for joining us for this week on Capitol Hill. Be sure to join us again next week for this, your insider's guide to the stories shaping Washington and the world.
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8: go for now. I'm Paul Stevens, Fox News. President Trump says the U.S. forces are ready to go, but he's telling the military to hold off now regarding Iran.
9: For now, the strikes against Iran have been called off. President Trump posted to Truth Social overnight, talking about the request that he received from Iran and other Middle Eastern countries to hold off any attack in that the perimeters of a deal has been agreed to. This would include the immediate, complete, and total opening of the Hormuz Strait and an end to Iran's nuclear threat. Reports do indicate that assurances were made by Iran's foreign minister, one of the country's top negotiators. Before the latest diplomatic breakthrough, Iran attacked additional vessels in the Strait of Hormuz late last week, causing damage to at least one tanker. The Iranians also launched fresh drone attacks at Kuwait.
8: Fox's Trey Yingst in Tel Aviv. Saudi Arabia reportedly asking the president to call off strikes out of concern its energy infrastructure could be targeted by Iran if the U.S. followed through. Iran, for its part, saying it was, quote, neither surprised nor passive, unquote, but it remains alert. Several wire fires chugging through the Pacific Northwest, causing smoke damage to darkened skies in the distance.
17: What we've seen out there across the western United States is dry conditions, breezy conditions, and at times some really hot conditions. Unfortunately, a lot of that's going to continue here as we move through this Sunday. And with that, some of that wildfire smoke has spilled itself down across the Intermountain West, falling down into areas like Texas and the Southern Plains. There could be some more wildfires today as those conditions stay dry across portions of central Montana and then stretching just towards the south, getting into Idaho, but wider across the area, all because of some of the heat we're seeing. Temperatures across the West, in some of these cases, could be record-breaking highs like Grand Junction, Colorado, where temperatures could top off as high as 105 degrees today.
8: And that is Fox Weather's Adam Klotz, Washington State Governor Bob Ferguson declaring a state of emergency. 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
13: Temperatures being 30 degrees above average.
10: 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Just click listen, then swipe right and hear the latest news updates on your time. 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
8: Louisiana, now the latest state to open an investigation into Dr. Anthony Fauci after he repeatedly invoked the Fifth Amendment during a heated Senate hearing last week. Louisiana, now the third state to announce an investigation involving Dr. Fauci, joining Florida and Alabama, who made their announcements previously. Investigators providing an update now about the search for Nancy Guthrie, the mom of NBC Today Show co-host Savannah Guthrie, 6 months after she was allegedly kidnapped.
26: The sheriff, Chris Nanos of Pima County, posted a video of the latest update in the case. The sheriff claims that it's still very active, though no arrests or significant developments have come in the case. In the meantime, the Wall Street Journal is examining how this case had trouble from the start, writing county sheriff's deputies at first minimized the importance of dried blood found on Nancy's front porch. They failed to seal off the property with police tape to protect sensitive crime scene evidence. Investigators spent precious hours deciding whether Nancy was kidnapped or lost. A search and rescue plane set grounded until dusk, awaiting a deputy trained to operate that sophisticated surveillance system.
8: And that's Fox's Chanley Painter. The sheriff's office also releasing two ransom notes believed to have been sent by the kidnapper. Guthrie reported missing from her Tucson home on the 1st of February. Police in Atlanta, meantime, rescuing a two-year-old after tracking down a stolen car. The child's mom said this all happened while she was delivering an Instacart order when a man tried taking her car with her child still inside the back seat. Police tracking down the suspect in less than 15 minutes and finally arresting him. The suspect, ID'd as 21-year-old Salim Martin, has been charged with multiple counts. They include kidnapping and theft. Authorities say it all ends well, though. The child is back with their family and thankfully was not harmed through all of this. I'm Paul Stevens, and this is Fox News.
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16: Did a novel from 20 years ago predict the spiritual crisis of today? Let's talk about it with Ian Morgan Cron. I'm Steve Brown, etc.
18: He's an old white guy, an author, broadcaster, and seminary professor who's sick of religion. And he's brought friends. Please welcome Steve Brown, etc.
16: Hey, we're so glad you're here. You always have a place at our table. We just don't let you talk. In case you're wondering, I'm Steve, the aforementioned old white guy. Matthew Border, our executive producer, is here. Matthew is an Enneagram type 8. Mm-hmm. But he's recently lost some weight, and he's down to type 7. I'm impressed. Our producer, Jeremy, is in the little glass booth. Jeremy appreciates a good white wine. His favorite white wine is this Trader Joe's is too crowded.
19: Just let it wash over you.
20: Yeah, right. You settle into that one.
16: Our one-man IT department, John Myers, is in the tech bunker. John recently got us new office phones. But then I remembered that old warning. Beware of geeks bearing gifts. We're never going to learn this. And Dr. George Bingham is the president of Key Life. George says no matter what food or product you purchase, it's a lifetime supply if you're old enough.
20: Ought to get a discount.
16: And Kathy Wyatt is the soft feminine side of the program. And the day this show airs will mark 50 years that Kathy has been my associate. I feel like I should have baked some cupcakes.
20: and thank you for not doing that.
27: Yeah, there you go.
16: And everybody is grateful for that. We have a great guest today, and it's going to be an interesting time. Ian Morgan Cron is a best-selling author. He's a psychotherapist. He's an Episcopal priest. He's a podcaster hosting the popular podcast, Typology. And Ian's latest book, which I hold in my nicotine-stained fingers, is titled Chasing Francis, A Pilgrim's Tale. Ian, I've been reading this book this morning, and I found me in it. I've been there. I can remember midnight crying in my study in the church and saying, I got to do this the rest of my life, and I don't know if I can do it. And by the way, I didn't have to go through all of the stuff that so many others went through. Jesus came to me that night and fixed it, and that's why I'm a spiritual giant today. Actually, he did show, and I really sensed, you don't have to do this anymore. And the next day, without having a job, which is stupid, and a sinner can repent and stupid's forever, I resigned from the church and walked and spent the next year going down some of the roads that you talk about in the book, Chasing Francis. When you first wrote the book, I suspect some things were beginning to go south, but nothing like 20 years later. Did you have a feeling that you were a prophet?
2: Oh, gosh, no. I thought I was a knucklehead. I was 44 years old. I was leading a non-denominational church that I had

0: unhappiness. And I was meeting constantly people who felt the same way as I do today. And they would describe the kind of Christian they wished they could become. And I realized one day, because I had that Catholic background, you're just describing St. Francis of Assisi. And I thought, what an interesting kind of thing to chase down and write about. Like, guess what? The road to the future runs through the past, people. And so I, you know, eventually left that church, became an Episcopal priest, moved on to writing about the Enneagram in a book called The Road Back to You, and among others. And it's been a great adventure ever since.
1: You know, that I agree. Yeah, I know a lot more after your book, but I knew something about St. Francis. In fact, in our backyard, we have a statue of St. Francis in the garden in the backyard, and sometimes birds land on his shoulder, and I smile, and I want to be like that. Were you, I realize that you're out of a Catholic background. You know something about the contemplatives and probably knew something about St. Francis. Was that like coming home?
0: You know, a little bit. You know, when people ask me what kind of Christian I am, which is, you know, kind of a strange question when you stop to think about it, you know, I would say that I'm a conflation of contemplative, maybe British evangelical. You know, I love the sacramental Eucharistic life. At the same time, when I wrote the book, I feel like there was this pull toward that life that I wasn't living. And that was authentic to me. And I was a broken guy at the time. You know, I was really struggling. And you know how it goes. You know, sometimes we think that we're going through something catastrophic, but in the words of J.R. Tolkien, it turns out to be eucatastrophic. In other words, it's a good catastrophe. And so I guess in contemporary parlance, I would say I was going through what they now call deconstruction in a way. That ended up becoming the best opportunity for reconstruction I could get my hands on.
1: What did you say to your congregation? Did you make an obscene gesture and say, I'm out of here? Or did you try to explain it? Or what did you do?
0: Oh, man, it was a hard goodbye, bro, because it lasted about 5 years. I would just encourage everybody, if you're going to say goodbye, just say goodbye. Don't do it over a long period of time. It was a painful exit where a lot of good people did a lot of dumb stuff, including myself. Maybe I was at the front of that parade, but you know, I lived and learned. I wish I knew things then that I know now, but that's how life goes.
1: You know, when I did that, I fell apart in the pulpit. I couldn't get through it. And that's when I discovered if you think of somebody who ticks you off big, you can get through that kind of emotional goodbye. If you let it get to you, man, you just have to sit down and sob. And that was a hard time. I don't want to go back. What did you say Tolkien said it was?
0: A eucatastrophe, a good catastrophe, like the cross is a good catastrophe. And
2: wow.
0: I love that.
1: I do, too. In fact, maybe that has a macrocosm element to it. Maybe it applies to the entire church. Maybe it applies to the country. Maybe it applies to some of the things that we complain about and preach against in our churches. Maybe it's that kind of thing that's happening right now. You think?
0: Yeah, I think that I'm now at 65, the kind of guy who says, when someone comes to me and says, oh, that's terrible that happened to you, I go, maybe.

0: I don't know yet. I'm not quick to label good or bad. I'm like, you know, you don't know what's going to happen. I don't know the end of the story yet. I think it might turn out differently than I think, so I'm going to just be patient.
1: I'm older, a lot older than you are. When they come to me and say that, I say, run. As fast as you can. You've got to get this book. We've been kidding around in this segment, but this is a profound book, Chasing Francis, A Pilgrim's Tale. If you sometimes wonder, this is going to help.
2: Whoa, this place is huge!
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1: Hey, thanks for joining us. We're talking to author, priest, psychotherapist Ian Morgan Cron. A novel of his from 2006 has been re-released, and it's amazing. The title of it is Chasing Francis, A Pilgrim's Tale.
10: Ian, as Steve just mentioned, you know, written a bunch of stuff, and there's nonfiction stuff, but this is a novel, so we've got a main character and obstacles and everything. Give us a broad view of what the story covers, and then kind of dive into some of the inspiration behind that.
0: Sure. So initially I thought, hey, I'm just going to write a nonfiction work about the incredible life of St. Francis and how he is speaking so prophetically

0: to the church today, not merely the Roman Catholic tradition, but specifically the evangelical Protestant tradition. And then I thought to myself, well, he's the most written about saint in history, so I don't want to just throw another nonfiction work, you know, a dusty old work into the mixer. What I'd rather do is write something, you know, that's narrative and interesting and actually explores a life, right? And, you know, here's the thing about story. And this is a belief of mine that, you know, when the front door of the intellect is closed, the back door of the imagination is always open.
1: Mm.
0: So if you want to sneak truth into people's lives, tell a story. Don't just give propositional ideas that they can just give intellectual assent to. Like, it's so subversive to write a story, right? And what is the story? It's the story of a pastor leading an evangelical mega church. He becomes dissatisfied, restless, uneasy. There's a death of a child in the church that completely pulls the rug out from underneath all of his very neat and tidy theology. He goes to Assisi, Italy, with his friar uncle, who's a black sheep in this family, and who says, I know someone who can put your faith back together and give you a vision for the church that is going to rock your world. And he goes and he discovers that the person that his uncle wants to introduce him to is an 800-year-old saint. He was thinking maybe a spiritual director, turns out to be a dead guy. Huh. Anyway, he goes and he discovers that Francis rebuilds his faith in the same way that Francis is credited with rebuilding the church in the 13th century.
1: That is so good. And so we're in trouble, aren't we? And
0: yeah,
1: talk some about that and the connection that we need to somebody like St. Francis.
0: Yeah, great question. So it's actually startling, the parallels between where the church was at in the 13th century and where the church is at today. And I want to repeat, Francis is credited widely among historians as single-handedly repairing Christendom in the 13th century. It was on the brink of collapse. It was hemorrhaging credibility. Artists and street musicians sang songs mocking and ridiculing the church and its leadership. It was gasping. We find ourselves today, abuse scandals across denominations. Trust in institutional religion is at an all-time low. Entire generations describe themselves as spiritual, but not religious, right? In the 13th century, the church had become dangerously entangled in politics, power politics, and the Crusades, right? Supporting war. The church was a political big player, right? And in today, we find ourselves, I think, dangerously entangled in the political realm and mixing of kingdoms in a way that I think is very questionable. There was the commercialization of Jesus in the 13th century. You had selling pardons, ecclesiastical offices, relics. And today we find ourselves with a McDonaldized Jesus with, you know, whether it's in, you know, our hit music and, you know, huge churches and the commercializing, I think, or the trivializing of Jesus in that way. I could go on and on. Neglect of the poor, civilization consumed by greed and consumerism, you know, our relationship with creation. He is the patron saint of ecology, by the way. So you talk about an early voice saying, hey, we got to pay attention to the world that our father made. And, you know, I feel like there's probably 10 or 15 other things in the book that I talk about as parallels. The key is that he single-handedly reversed the downward momentum of the church. And so we got to pay attention to a guy like that. We have to be able to say, hey, wait a minute. Maybe he's got something to teach us about what it means to be a follower of Jesus in the contemporary world in such a way that it would bring repair to our broken houses. And I think, I just think it's so fascinating how he did it, because how he did it wasn't a strategy or a program. He did it through modeling a life that inspired thousands and thousands of people in his time to abandon their livelihoods and their lives to go out and preach this gospel.
1: Oh, man. I am reminded, you know, that God never leaves his church bereft of himself. Augustine said that the church was a whore, but she was his mother. Mm-hmm. And as a cynical old preacher, I understand that. I've seen the worst, and in the worst, I've seen Jesus. I'm cynical, but in the midst of the cynicism, mostly about myself, I've seen the fact that Jesus really loves the church, and he doesn't leave, and he brings people like St. Francis and Ian Cron into the church to speak quietly and clearly about the reality that's behind all of the nonsense. As you worked on this, did you change anything in the original that was in the original?
0: Well, when Zondervan HarperCollins came to me and said, hey, we think this book is more relevant now than when you wrote it. We feel like the message of this book is more, if you will, I didn't use this word, they did, prophetic. I went back, reread the manuscript for the first time in 20 years, and I realized there's nothing in the actual story itself that I can change or would change. The updating was really around an author foreword and also a very good study guide in the back that really helps people to process, integrate the material into their own lives.
1: Hey guys, you got to get this book. If you go through periods when you wonder if this stuff is true, and more important, if it's true for you, if you had a lot of gasoline when you started, but the car is beginning to huff and puff, if sometimes you think I've been kidding myself all these years, you're going to find this book is really refreshing. It's called Chasing Francis, A Pilgrim's Tale. You can get it at any good bookstore, and if they don't have it, do not patronize them. Hey, like Jesus, we're coming back.
2: For now, I'm Paul Stevens, Fox News. President Trump says the U.S. forces are ready to go, but he's telling the military to hold off now regarding Iran.
3: For now, the strikes against Iran have been called off. President Trump posted to Truth Social overnight talking about the request that he received from Iran and other Middle Eastern countries to hold off any attack in that the perimeters of a deal has been agreed to. This would include the immediate, complete, and total opening of the Hormuz Strait and an end to Iran's nuclear threat. Reports do indicate that assurances were made by Iran's foreign minister, one of the country's top negotiators. Before the latest diplomatic breakthrough, Iran attacked additional vessels in the Strait of Hormuz late last week, causing damage to at least one tanker. The Iranians also launched fresh drone attacks at Kuwait.
2: Fox's Trey Yingst in Tel Aviv. Saudi Arabia reportedly asking the president to call off strikes out of concern its energy infrastructure could be targeted by Iran if the U.S. followed through. Iran, for its part, saying it was, quote, neither surprised nor passive, unquote, but it remains alert. Several wire fires chugging through the Pacific Northwest, causing smoke damage to darkened skies in the distance.
4: What we've seen out there across the western United States is dry conditions, breezy conditions, and at times some really hot conditions. Unfortunately, a lot of that's going to continue here as we move through this Sunday. And with that, some of that wildfire smoke has spilled itself down across the Intermountain West, falling down into areas like Texas and the Southern Plains. There could be some more wildfires today as those conditions stay dry across portions of central Montana and then stretching just towards the south, getting into Idaho, but wider across the area, all because of some of the heat we're seeing. Temperatures across the West, in some of these cases, could be record-breaking highs like Grand Junction, Colorado, where temperatures could top off as high as 105 degrees today.
2: And that is Fox Weather's Adam Klotz, Washington State Governor Bob Ferguson declaring a state of emergency. 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
1: Hey, we're so glad you're here. We're hanging out with author, priest, psychotherapist Ian Morgan Cron. And by the way, you can keep up with him at ianmorgancron.com. And the Cron is C-R-O-N. 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E-N-I-A-N.
10: Ian, we started talking some off air that yeah, there's certainly been a trend toward, you know, maybe mega churches not feeding the flock as perhaps deeply as they need or many people need, and then some people drifting maybe from that to I'm not religious but I am spiritual sort of self definition. But then it does seem like we're beginning to see trends, and especially younger people, toward being drawn toward church again, and especially the more liturgical type churches, the Episcopal, Catholic Church, even Lutherans, amazingly enough. talk some about that. Would that be consistent with your observations? And how would your story of St. Francis and the model of St. Francis help with that, support that, fit with that? Talk some about that.
0: Sure. I see it dramatically. And actually, it's very interesting to see how many young men are being drawn to the Eastern Orthodox tradition and also to the Roman Catholic tradition. What's going on here? Well, part of it is I think people are tired of a vapid gospel that is being presented to them that is more of a self-help kind of gospel than it is one that has rich, deep, that has, you know, it's not so concerned with the explicit meaning, although that's important, but the implicit meaning of our faith. So things like, let me give you an example of this.

0: I'm out with a pastor one day, and he's, you know, a Bible church guy, you know, and he's bemoaning stuff. I said, you know, you ought to do the Eucharist every week. And he looked at me like I was crazy because, you know, to him, that's like broccoli. You know, I got to do it every now and then, but I don't really want to. And I said, well, have you read the Road to Emmaus? I'm like, Jesus is preaching the word at them over and over again, and they don't recognize him. And he's right there with them. And he's given them the Bible verse after verse after verse, saying, this is what's happened. And this is, and they still don't get it. It's when he breaks the bread that suddenly their eyes are opened. So I think there's an imbalance here, right? We threw out so much in the Reformation around sacramentalism. It's like, wait a minute. According to the Gospels, there has to be a twinning, a marrying of these things. And so the Gospel is explicit in its message, particularly Paul. But then you have the implicit, which is about mystery and transcendence and receiving truth in a way that gets into your body and blood because it's experiential. So yeah, I see a zillion former self-identified evangelicals at our Episcopal church every week. And you see them take the Eucharist for the first time with tears streaming down their face like, oh, now I get it. And so I think we have so much to learn from Francis, who was very Eucharistic in his approach to the spiritual life.
1: So, Ian, this is this thing of the megachurch. I see the problems. You know, it gets to a certain size, and then the human ego is just inescapable. And it's not an academic thing to me. We started going to a church like 7 years ago, and it was it met in high school. And then while we weren't looking, it kind of became a megachurch. You're like, oh, I guess we're going to a megachurch now. We didn't look for this. Is it a categorical problem with that model? I mean, it's like there's something everybody likes, and then that restaurant gets you to go to a restaurant. Like, well, now we're going to Applebee's, the Applebee's of churches here. Does it get a certain size, and you're like, okay, we got to Ma Bell this thing and break this up into smaller churches? I mean, what's the solution here, and is the size of it the root of the problem?
0: You know, I think the problem is multi-layered, and I don't want to be overly, I don't want to paint too broad a brush here, right? Like, there are good and faithful people in those churches doing, but it is loaded with the potential for problems. And, you know, and we've seen the fallout of that, like almost times
1: weekly.
0: A year. Almost weekly, right?
1: Yeah.
0: It's crazy. The human ego is a very, very sneaky little creature, very smart. And, you know, I feel like the attraction that young people have to some of these old historical traditions is like, you know, there's a depth, there is a theological richness, and there is continuity over time, in a time when everything feels like it's moving and shaking. It's like, guess what? There is an old way, and we should pay attention to it.
2: That's good stuff. Of course, there are problems with the old way, too.
0: Of course. There's problems whenever you put five people together in the same room.
2: Yeah, well, I had to say
0: come
2: that.
0: Come to my condo association.
2: Ian, I have an authority problem, and I got to say the other side, too. I mean, no, I'm not even going to say what I'm thinking.
3: Good.
2: And that's good. You got to get this book. Because it's real, and it'll make a difference. It's called Chasing Francis, A Pilgrim's Tale. If you're on a journey and the destination looks a long ways off, this is your book.
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2: Hey, thanks for spending time with us here. 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
13: Wow, that was a lengthy self-promotion.
2: I didn't write it. I read it.
13: Ian, in the very first segment, you used the term when you were talking about the 13th century church. You said that it was hemorrhaging. And I suspect that there are folks that feel the same way about we've alluded to it a little bit, that feel the same way about the church today. My question is kind of twofold. Do we see the church as having any credibility at this point? And for those people who are concerned about the church and its credibility on that side, but say, you know, I love Jesus, but I don't like the church. What do we do? Where do we go? How do we navigate that road?
0: Yeah, great question. And I would say if you love Jesus and are struggling with the church, then you need to read Chasing Francis and learn about this guy, because he had the same stuff going on inside of him. And the main character of the book for sure did.
13: Yeah.
0: Listen, as Steve mentioned earlier, Augustine's great quote, "The church is a whore, but she's my mother." You know, we all live in this kind of tension with the body of Christ, right? It is a perpetual disappointment to us. And yet, it is the embodiment, the communal embodiment of Jesus's presence on earth. And he has not abandoned it. And it does have credibility. The church has done and continues to do beautiful, wonderful things. They just don't get press because they're not very sexy to talk about. You know, it's much more sexy to talk about fallen pastors, right, in the media than it is to talk about the wonderful things the church is doing. That said, we have to be continually and prophetically self-critical. And in order to become a better expression of the living Christ in the world. And I feel like that's the reason for writing Chasing Francis. It's not because I got a bone to pick. I'm not mad at the church. As I said to you during a break, right? You put five people, look, if you want to, every time you put five people in a room, weird stuff's going to happen, right? it's just that we are broken human beings, and we do broken, dumb, broken human stuff when we get together. You know, for me, the church, you got to have an illusion before. If you're disillusioned, it's because you had an illusion. You got to own that. If you're disillusioned with church, you had an illusion about it. Go to my condo association. I'll show you five people acting badly. So, we have to be adult and say, look, it's a fallen body. At the same time, it needs regular reality checks, and people like St. Francis give it to us.
1: Yeah. I think that circles back to kind of what you're saying about the eucatastrophic. I mean, like, so crisis of faith might not be the worst thing in the world if somebody, I mean, that might be the gift you needed but didn't want. So talk to somebody, address the person who's listening to this or watching this, and they're going through a crisis of faith and like, this is it. I'm going to leave the faith. Might be better thing than what they think at this moment.
0: Yeah. Okay. So I'll borrow a model. So you grow up in the evangelical tradition, let's say. So you're given a thesis about the way the world is, right? And then you have an experience. You begin to have questions, doubts, all normal stuff, right? Good stuff, actually. And then you go from thesis to antithesis. Now all you're doing is complaining about the church, and you're bitter and you're resentful and you're deconstructing, right? And hopefully you don't get stuck there, because a lot of people do. What you want to do is move from thesis to antithesis to synthesis. And synthesis is where you say, okay, here's what I learned from this group. Not all of it was great, but I'm going to take that which was better, marry it to what I've now learned about the world, and come to a synthesis. And I think, and I hope, that I go through that process multiple times in my life.
1: Mm. Yeah.
2: That's good stuff. You know, I grow tired of some of the books that are being published. They're just people who got their underwear on too tight, and they're angry about everything and think that the world revolves around them. It's refreshing to listen to you. You probably have stories about church that are so dark and so negative and so broken that you could write one of those angry books, but instead you didn't. Was that a conscious choice, intentional?
0: You know, Steve, I mentioned to you guys before we hit record that I've been around 12-step recovery since 1987. I'm a recovering alcoholic and addict. I've learned more about grace and love and community in 12-step rooms that continue to give me hope for what happens upstairs, you know, not in the basement of the church where meetings, 12-step meetings take place, but for upstairs, right? That there is a way to be in the world. And my participation in those organizations has really stripped me of my self-righteous anger. I have so much more compassion and empathy and hopefulness that broken people can be healed through grace. And I just hope that message continues to go upstairs from the basement of where AA and NA and OA and all these groups meet, because I realize that may be a discussion for another day, but we and it's interesting in Alcoholics Anonymous, very often the closing prayer is the prayer of St. Francis.
2: Yeah, it is. Mm-hmm. Do you, I got about 30 more questions. if you don't have anything to do, would you stand or stay around and talk to me for a while?
0: Yeah, man, come on.
2: I got time. I need a counselor and some therapy to kind of fix me.
1: Going into extra innings.
2: Listen, this has been great. It really has. And this book is a really important book. You guys ought to get it. It'd be a great book for a small group in your church, whether you're in a mega church or the Catholic church or a liturgical church, or and yet even Lutherans could get some help.
1: Lutherans?
2: Ian, Kathy's been PCA for years, and she converted to become a Lutheran, and we don't ever hear the end of that. I just wanted to...
13: You're the one that brings it up all the time.
0: She's like someone... She's crusading like people who just gave up smoking.
1: Yeah,
0: you know what I'm saying? Like they just can't stop talking about
2: smoking Nazis. Ian, you're a delight, and we very much appreciate your spending this hour with us. And we love you, and we love the work that you're doing. You're making a difference. Don't chilly-shally, okay?
0: Thanks, Steve, and friends. Thanks again. It was wonderful to be with you.
2: Hey, we're going to tell you who we're going to do it unto next week. Don't go anywhere.
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2: What a great hour. One of the difficulties in only having an hour and being constrained by the clock is that this hour is to get you interested. It's not necessarily to pursue the topic with great depth. That's a hard thing to do unless you have a lot more time than we have. But Ian is the real deal. And by the way, in case you ever wonder, if you're one of those who say I'm spiritual but not religious, or they didn't speak to me, or I got abused by the church, it's a good thing to remember that the church really isn't our idea. It is the place that God, and it seems to me it was not an all-wise decision, where God decided to be present in the world. The scripture says that Christ loved the church and gave himself up for her. So when we say, I love Jesus, I just don't love the church. If you love Jesus, you love what he loves. And I understand leaving before you get hurt, because we're a wild bunch, and we'll talk behind your back, and you'll get hurt, and and you and those of you who are not a part of the church, who are angry at the church, I know more stories than you can imagine. Nevertheless, he loved the church and gave himself up for her. And that's where God moves. It's where God acts. It's where God does things in the lives.

0: use the people. And this is an old guy, because I've tried everything else, and I've read all the books. And God help me, I love the church, and I don't even know why. But I do, and I think it's because he does. You want to do something about our culture? Pray, but join a church and support it. You might be surprised at what God does. All right, who's going to be here next week?
1: Next week, we have our friend Tish Harrison Warren, who's been with us in the past, and it's actually been a while. She has a new book out that's titled What Grows in Weary Lands. And I thought, okay, I can walk down that road.
0: Well, she'll be an illustration of what we've done today.
1: Exactly. Exactly.
0: You don't want to miss this. We're going to be here. And if you really love Jesus, you will be too. Between now and then, don't do anything we wouldn't. And that gives you a wide, wide berth.

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5: Trump says U.S. military still are ready to go. I'm Ann Carrick, Fox News. A massive wave of strikes on Iran halted for now. The president pausing strikes on Iran. Fox's Trey Yingst in Tel Aviv.
6: Overnight, President Trump posted on Truth Social saying that Iran and other Middle Eastern countries asked that he hold off any attack in that the perimeters of a deal have been agreed to. He went on to say this would include the immediate, complete and total opening of the Hormuz Strait and an end to Iran's nuclear threat. Reports do indicate that assurances were made by Iran's foreign minister, one of the country's top negotiators. Before the latest diplomatic breakthrough, Iran attacked additional vessels in the Strait of Hormuz late last week. At a cabinet meeting at Camp David on Friday, the president described his displeasure with the way the Iranians have negotiated while continuing destabilizing activity.
5: Saudi Arabia reportedly asked the president to call off the strikes, in part out of concerns for possible attacks on its energy infrastructure. Three people were killed, seven others injured in a Saturday afternoon shooting at the In-N-Out Burger in Twins Falls, Idaho. One of those killed was an employee at the restaurant.
7: Cell phone videos capture dozens of employees running from the building Saturday afternoon and the possible suspect carrying a long rifle. The police chief called it a chaotic scene, but has not yet identified the suspect or a potential motive.
8: The suspected shooter in this incident is deceased. He was nearby on the scene there. We are working to try to ascertain his identity and the motivations behind that.
7: In a statement, In-N-Out President Lindsay Snyder confirmed at least one employee

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2: 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Almost anyone can hold the sights on the target. Pressing the trigger without disturbing the sights is the challenge, and most shooters don't even know what they're doing wrong. It's understandable to anticipate the noise and recoil of an explosion about to go off in front of your face. It's called flinching. Yanking the trigger rather than pressing it. Don't think that's what you're doing? Try mixing in inert dummy rounds with live ammunition. If you see the sights dip when the gun goes click instead of bang, well, that's a flinch. Once you master pressing the trigger rather than yanking it, you'll improve your shooting tremendously. Stop worrying about the sights. Think trigger.
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3: Negotiations over the strait are in the final stages. I'm Carmen Roberts, Fox News. But those talks are not between the U.S. and Iran. They are between Iran and Oman, the country that borders the other side of the Strait of Hormuz. Iran's foreign ministry says there's no way the strait will return to the way it was before the war. Overnight, President Trump paused new strikes on that country. Fox's Alex Hogan has more from Washington.
4: President Trump spoke to the Saudi crown prince, who had shared his concerns over his plans for new strikes against Iran. And the escalation also prompted the U.S. embassy in Israel to warn Americans in the region to reconsider travel to the area or to consider traveling home. Republicans today argue that Iran does not have the military capacity it did back when the conflict started. Democrats today argue Americans are more focused on the economic burden that they're feeling here at home. We heard President Trump say that he was losing faith in negotiations, although he posted on Truth Social telling people to get to work and to get it done.
3: Wildfires explode in size across Washington state, with three burning out of control, consuming about 7,500 acres. Fox Weather's Adam Klotz has more on conditions.
5: Dry conditions across the Northwest. That's what we've been seeing. The most recent one there just to the west of Spokane, Washington, 3,500 acres burned here. Now, there are a lot more fires across the Pacific Northwest. Those winds driving them across the Intermountain West, stretching down into the Texas region. That's where you'll see the wildfire smoke. The bullseye today from Montana stretching back down into the mountains. Think Jackson, think Idaho. Those are some of the hot spots. And it's all being driven by some really warm temperatures. We've got all of these heat warnings across the region.
3: And this just in, police in Twin Falls, Idaho, say the gunman in yesterday's shooting at a fast food restaurant shot and killed himself. The suspect, identified as 24-year-old Chad Williams. Two other people died. Seven were injured. 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
9: Temperatures being 30 degrees above average.
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3: It's been 5 years since a 40-year-old woman and her dog were found dead in a park in Atlanta, and police say they are still investigating.
10: On July 28th, 2021, Katie Jeunesse took Bowie out for a late-night walk, and they never returned. Jeunesse's partner ended up tracking her iPhone, and that's when she found Jeunesse and Bowie brutally stabbed to death. She had more than 50 stab wounds. But what's making this case so difficult is the lack of evidence. Cameras were not working at Piedmont Park at the time of the murders, a highly populated area. Year after year, people continue to honor Katie Jeunesse with vigils at Piedmont Park. Her friends say she was such a sweet person. She always wanted to laugh. And they want answers. They want whoever killed her to be held accountable. And their frustration is not going to end until that happens.
3: Police say there is a $25,000 reward for any information that leads to a conviction. At least three people died after a bomb exploded at a restaurant in Moscow on Saturday. Fox's Stephanie Bennett has details.
11: Russia's National Anti-Terrorism Committee says a woman approached the upscale Italian restaurant, but a security guard refused to let her in as the place was closed for a private function. The bomb was then detonated, killing her, the security guard, and a customer, while injuring more than 20 others. No one has claimed responsibility, and the investigation is still ongoing. Well, earlier this year, Russia's Federal Security Service said authorities would tighten security around senior military and government officials after a series of assassination attempts following, of course, the Kremlin's full-scale invasion of Ukraine. But so far, there's been no connections between Saturday's attack and the war.
3: And about 4,400 flight attendants at Canada's second largest airline went on strike today in a dispute over pay. That walkout at WestJet by the cabin crews forced the cancellation of more than 300 flights and is disrupting travel during Canada's three-day holiday weekend. I'm Carmen Roberts, and this is Fox News.
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20: Hey everyone, welcome to Tech It Out. This is episode 451. Hope you're all doing great today, and if you're flying, give yourself lots of time. I travel quite a bit as a freelance journalist, and it's getting worse and worse out there. Lots of delays and TSA security and Uber surge pricing and all that stuff. So just give yourself lots of time, enjoy yourself. And hey, thank you for making Tech It Out a small part of your day. Maybe you're on the road already and you're listening to this while driving to another city or state or what have you, but all the best. So Tech It Out is a weekly show that breaks down geek speak into street speak, as the announcer says. And this week's show is no exception. We're going to kick things off with Norton to talk about a scam-free summer, some things to look out for, some rising threats out there.
18: how they're trying to part you and your money. We'll talk about the biggest risks out there today and, of course, how to fight back. After that, there's a new game from Amazon called Courtroom Chaos with Arnold Schwarzenegger. It's an AI-powered game under the Luna brand from Amazon. Free to play if you're a Prime member. Sounds like a blast. And I'm going to also play you some clips from the game so you can hear Arnold in action. And finally, and speaking of travel, if you can, do not roam out of the country on your existing wireless plan, because you're going to pay through the nose for cellular access in, say, Europe or Asia, or even across the border into Canada or Mexico. Instead, it's a lot smarter to buy an eSIM, which is a virtual SIM card for your phone, and it

0: cost you like under $10 to be fully covered in most cases. So we're going to talk with the biggest name in this space called Arilo and what you need to know, how it works, examples of some costs, and how to get going. So a very busy Tech It Out for you, powered by Visa and Norton, two brands that protect you in slightly different ways. I'll tell you more about Visa shortly, but let's get to our first interview with Norton without further ado. This is such a great idea and a timely one, too. Norton, the leading cybersecurity solutions brand, announced a new campaign called Norton Scam-Free Summer, which focuses on the top scams impacting people over this season, according to Norton's threat intelligence team. On what you need to know and how to fight back, of course, we're joined by Layla Bilgay, Global Head of Scam Research for Norton. Great to have you back on the program, Layla.
1: Hi. Hi. Great to be back talking again about scams.
0: It's so important that we remain protected, even if you're not tech savvy. But first, let's identify the problem, and then we'll talk about the solution. Before we talk about the scam-free summer campaign, can you tell us a bit about Norton?
1: Yes, definitely. It's one of the most known brands. It's a company that has been around for over 40 years. Mm-hmm. Right now, Norton goes beyond traditional software, traditional antivirus, as people might know us about. Norton's mission now is to help people live their digital lives safely and confidentially. And our mission as a company is to empower the digital freedom. And this is such an important cause, and that's why we're here, and we're talking about how we can help more people live their digital lives with peace of mind while there are so many scams out there that are targeting you.
0: And that even extends to identity theft protection with your sister brand,
1: definitely,
0: LifeLock. Yeah. All right.
1: Definitely.
0: So Norton launched its scam-free summer campaign. Please tell us what the purpose is of this campaign, the focus of it, and I'm assuming it's an educational initiative.
1: Yeah, definitely. Scam protection is not just about buying a product and just free to do whatever you want online, right? You know, mm-hmm. These scammers are really smart. They're constantly evolving. And we have to educate people online so they know how to spot scams and so we can stop the scammers together. Very important campaign for the summer because we believe, according to our data, summer is one of those times where we see a huge number of scams happening, and there is definitely a reason. So this campaign, I will be talking about them clearly. This campaign opens with a summer scam forecast. So we talked about the most prevalent scam types people might encounter in the summer, and we'll continue with a lot of educational contents over the summer to help people feel free.
0: Is part of the reason why scams are on the rise in the summers because we're traveling more and we may be more vulnerable to attacks because it's not like our everyday sort of experience? We may be, you know, booking hotels and flights, or maybe doing currency conversion, things that we may not be doing normally throughout the year.
1: Definitely. Around the summer, our activities are getting like really, how do you say, busy, right? Mm-hmm. And it really depends on who you are. Like if you're just like, if you have little kids, all of a sudden you have to do a lot more just before the summer. Like we're talking about June right now, right? Like the school is finishing or he finished. So you have to arrange a lot of things, you know, courses and so on. So you're much more busy and you also will be likely traveling, having some rest. And that's going to make it clearly an interesting target for the scammers because they can target you in different ways. Like, you know, while maybe in certain times of the year, it could be, you know, you're just doing shopping. And so they might do more shopping scams. And now you will be doing a lot more travel. You might be going to different countries. So you might need to do some research to try to figure out what to do online in the places where you are. So you are much more active. And because you're much more active, likelihood of you getting scammed is going to increase dramatically in the summer.
0: Fair. Yeah, I'm sure tax scams are bigger in the spring, you know, prior to tax season, romance scams around Valentine's Day, shopping scams, as you mentioned, around the holidays. So this makes sense. So in the summer,
1: yes,
0: we're also multitasking. We may not be focusing as much as we should be on something that looks suspicious. We may be juggling too much.
1: Yes, all right. Exactly.
0: Now, I understand scams are on the rise in the summer, but are they on the rise in 2026 overall?
1: Definitely. So of course, like right now, like we're still in the beginning of the summer, so we won't be able to really tell you the real numbers, what's going to happen in this next couple months.

0: friend, and even the picture is of Josie, but it's really not her because her account was compromised.
1: No, definitely. Look, maybe it's not directly AI, but indirectly AI, right? Like, because AI is there, it's so much easier for attackers to compromise data about you. And as a matter of fact, you might get more imposter scams because they're going to be knowing, you know, a lot about you online, right? This is one of them. The other scam type that is really high, very prevalent, is travel scams. So you would have, and like, let's say that they would basically compromise a travel site, a hotel or so on, and they would get information about your reservations. And it's going to be so much more realistic because they know you, right? They know that you will be traveling there, and they will tell you, hey, there's a problem in your payments. You have to pay again. And they will provide you a lot of information. So it really looks much more realistic. They will know your phone number. They will know everything, right? Because they compromised the data. They breached the data that was in those travel sites. So this is also one of the scam types that people have to be really, really vigilant about, because they know a lot more about you, and definitely AI has a much bigger impact because it's easier even for people that are not technical to devise such attacks.
0: Right. And AI can also help make the text-based scams sound more like they're from the same country as you, whereas even just a couple of years ago, there was all kinds of spelling and grammatical mistakes that AI can now clean up. So they sound like they're a lot more, you know, whatever your mother tongue is, like English, and they sound more articulate. And in the summer, we're also seeing, especially with FIFA World Cup, fake ticket scams. I just heard about this on the radio a couple of days ago. Also, package delivery scams. Because we are traveling more in the summer, you may get a message from who you think is Amazon saying, we're trying to deliver something. Can you please confirm your address? When in fact, it's not Amazon, as an example, reaching out to you.
1: Yeah, definitely. I mean, like during the summer, of course, you also do shopping because of the travel, but also like we have to understand that scammers are not only digital, right? They are part of like crime, mafia, and honestly, what would happen, and it happened a lot of times, would be they would even use this kind of attacks to try to figure out if you're at home or not. And then if you're not at home, and they will come and rob your home. So it's not really only digital. It's very connected, but even in your physical life, you might be attacked.
0: And if I may, on that note, I often tell listeners and readers of my articles not to advertise on social media when you're away. When you're
1: definitely
0: on vacation,
1: a very good tip.
0: Because you're basically, you know, promoting the fact that your home may be empty. I always say to wait until you come back and then share all the photos of your, you know, European vacation or what have you, your excursions that you want to share with friends and family. And I understand the desire for that, but wait till you're back.
1: No, definitely.
0: We're going to continue with Norton after this short break and keep discussing a scam-free summer when we return on Tech It Out. I'm your host, Mark Saltzman. Stick with us. We'll be right back.
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0: 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And it's not just software. They also help in many other ways. And I'm glad that you brought that up, Leila, that software isn't a one-stop, you know, fix-all. It's also common sense and education, like what we're doing right now. Having this discussion publicly about the scams that are out there is super important because software can't catch everything. You know, these phishing scams can get pretty sophisticated. With that in mind, can you share a few other ways to fight back? What are some of the red flags that should alert a would-be victim to be, you know, suspect of?
1: No, definitely. So I think one of them is if you have to pay to get paid, it's likely a scam. So you really have to be really very careful about that, right? So you don't want to get, you're not going to get a prize or a package or whatever after getting paying a certain amount. So that is a very, very red flag. And also, like, talking about the romance scams, and we talked about it. And yes, it's more around maybe Valentine's Day, but in reality, people are lonely all around the world and in different all around the time as well, right? It's not just like a period.
0: Yeah,
1: and this is one of the scam types that is really, really impactful. If a stranger is fast tracking the relationship, if you're, you have to really slow down, right? So love bombarding, you know, all this, all of a sudden you're too close, but you have never seen the person. And the person is even like asking you for a little bit of, you know, help and so on. Really, this is like one of the red flags as well. So we really, really have to be hard.
0: They need money for a plane ticket to come and
1: for
0: see
1: sure.
0: You.
1: For sure. Another one. Exactly. And then also, like, if you're getting like a package, I mean, you always should go to an email or a message about a package or some, you know, investment or whatever. So, or something from the bank, you should really go and call them back. Like, you know, the phone numbers.
0: Yeah. Like if it's a bank card or a credit card, call the number only that you've got already, not the one that's in the message, because that's likely going to reach back to the scammers themselves. And I guess another piece of advice would be, Leila, if it sounds too good to be true, it probably is. Right. If you think you can buy an iPhone 17 Pro Max for $400, it's not going to be real.
1: No, that's definitely true. But sometimes it's very hard to know what is too good to be true. You know, like, you know, we're very subjective. You know, these things are super subjective and people might really think like, finally, I'm lucky. I deserve it. You know, it's really tough. Honestly, it's very tough. Like last time we talked, I said, be vigilant, think three times, four times, talk to someone and so on, right? But also I think like one of the things that we are changing is that we really also have to help people to have the peace of mind. That's super, super important. So people can go online fearlessly, right? So if you're constantly checking and you're super, super stressed, that's also kind of will impact your health, which we don't want to have either, right? So we have to find this balance. You have to know how to do things, but you also should get help because this is not something you might be able to solve by yourself.
0: Yeah, thanks for that. That's a good tip. And then it would be remiss to have you on the show, Leila, and not ask about software. Why Norton?
1: Well, Norton has a very, very long history in cybersecurity. So we really know our kind of opponents really well. So we have been playing this chess game for a really long time. So we're really, really equipped to be able to fight with them the best way. Just to say, like, of course, we can always say that we're the best, but our solutions have been over the last decades tested by third-party testing companies, and we always excel. We're always in the first top three or most of the time the first in the world.
0: You also have such a broad range of software like password manager apps and a VPN, virtual private network, so you can browse the web anonymously. And of course, anti-malware, which is short for malicious software.
1: Exactly.
0: There's also that, and then there's LifeLock. I mean, you have so many solutions that all work well together.
1: It's a very, very well-rounded product that has like coverage for comprehensive, very good product. This is a good recommendation.
0: If I may plug a URL, a website for our listeners where they can get a discount on software. So it's simply norton.com/techitout, and you can get a discount on Norton software. 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We'll take you to a landing page where you'll get a discount on various software options. So hope you enjoy that. It's it's a win-win. So thank you for that, Layla, if you didn't mind me giving that little plug out there. If we could help save our listeners save some money, especially in today's economy. Is there a website where we can learn more overall? Is it simply norton.com?
1: Oh, yeah, definitely. Yes, it's norton.com blog research, and just easier. You just go and search scam-free summer Norton in Google and you will probably find easily the link. You will be able to learn much more about scams that you might face with during the summer.
0: Yeah, that's great. Yeah, great idea. So just go to your favorite search engine, type Norton scam-free summer. Thanks so much for your time, Layla. Great to talk to you. You always make this often complicated topic more accessible for everyone. So thank you so much for your time. All the best.
1: Thank you so much.
0: 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And so I'm thrilled about my partnership with Visa on Tech It Out, as they've made some significant investments in fraud prevention over the past 5 years, as much as $10 billion.

0: 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We're going to chat about a free-to-play game called Courtroom Chaos with Arnold Schwarzenegger when we return on Tech It Out. Stay with us.
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2: 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So if that's your kid, for once, being a math nerd really adds up. 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
3: 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This afternoon, mostly sunny with a high near 89. Tonight, mostly clear with a low around 69. On Monday, sunny with a high near 92. Monday night will be mostly clear with a low around 70. Tuesday brings sunny skies again with a high near 95. Currently, it's 82 and overcast. I'm Bill Banks with your weather flash.
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0: Breaking down geek speak into street speak. This is Tech It Out. 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
1: Welcome back, everyone. You're listening to Tech It Out. He said, I'll be back. And indeed, he is. I'm not even going to try to do the Arnold Schwarzenegger accent. But yes, none other than Arnold is presiding as judge in the latest Amazon Luna interactive game, Courtroom Chaos, starring Arnold Schwarzenegger, which is free to play for Prime members. To tell us all about the game, what you need to play, and Arnold's celebrity involvement, we're joined by JC Connors. He's senior leader of Amazon Games. Hey, JC, thanks for your time today.
2: Thanks, Mark. Happy to be here.
1: Yeah, great. So why don't we just start at a high level? What is Courtroom Chaos, starring Arnold Schwarzenegger, all about?
2: Sure. Yeah. Courtroom Chaos, starring Arnold Schwarzenegger, is a brand new party game that is available to Amazon Prime customers on our Luna platform. And it really channels reality TV shows we all grew up watching with judges and crazy courtroom cases. In the game, players take on the roles of witnesses and plaintiffs and defendants and argue a oftentimes ridiculous court case in front of Judge Arnold himself, where he will weigh in on everything you say. He will roast you if you spew nonsense or try to lie to him, and ultimately he'll come to a verdict saying who among you is the winner.
1: Love it. It sounds great. Who would you say this game is designed for? Is it for adults? Like, is there adult content, or could kids play?
2: Yeah, the game is designed for both adults as well as family members. It is teen rated. So obviously we really designed it for teens and their sense of humor and all the way up to adults. But I've played it with my kids, and it's hysterical what kids bring to the table and how it changes the court case.
1: All right. So somewhere in between Kindergarten Cop and Terminator, maybe.
2: Yes, exactly.
1: In a moment, JC, I'm going to ask you how you play without a controller, but can you give us some examples of the things that you can debate in the game? The so-called controversial things here, you know, with tongue firmly planted in cheek.
2: Yeah, so every court case starts with players telling the judge a little bit about themselves. And you can be very realistic. You can say, I like to golf, or I like to go bowling, or I like to cook. Or you can be completely crazy. My last case, I said, I like to parachute out of airplanes into military hot zones, which is not something I do in real life.
1: That's great.
2: And then what the game does is it takes all those player stories and then it combines it into a wacky court case. So in that example, Arnold might say that JC military dropped into a war zone and parachuted right on top of your birthday cake, Mark. And therefore, you're suing me for $1 million. And then each player then gets to take a role, whether arguing as the plaintiff or the defendant, or acting as a witness. If you have more than two players, you could have an expert witness who's an expert on birthday cakes, or an eyewitness who saw it all happen, or a surprise witness that may have a completely different take on the situation. And you go back, and in about 15-20 minutes, you argue an entire court case, and Arnold will give you a verdict.
1: That sounds great. I can't wait to try this for myself. And so this is all meant to play hands-free. You said you argue your court case, so that implies a verbal thing. So do you need a smartphone, a microphone, a smart TV, like a Fire TV? How do you play?
2: That's right. So the game's available on Amazon Luna, which means you don't need a console or any specialized hardware. It's available on most smart TVs, or Fire TVs, of course. And you just scan a QR code with your phone, and then your phone turns into the controller, where you push a button to talk to Arnold. You can push another button to object if your opponent has said something that you completely disagree with. But yeah, no, you don't need anything other than your smartphones to play this game.
1: All right. So without further ado, JC, let's play some clips of Arnold acting as the judge for our listeners. So have a listen.
3: Order! Order! In my courtroom, there is no disorder. Mark, you stand accused of stealing your neighbor's vintage action figure collection. These are collector's items, Mark. I know this because several of them are of me.
1: That's awesome. Love it. And yes, I probably stole the action figures. We are chatting with JC Connors. He's senior leader of Amazon Games. We're learning all about Courtroom Chaos, starring Arnold Schwarzenegger, a free-to-play game for Prime members. And speaking of Courtroom Chaos, there was another game with Snoop Dogg, right?
2: That's right. That's right. We had our first release back in October was Courtroom Chaos with Snoop.
1: Oh, that's great. And that's still playable too, or is this replacing the Snoop Dogg version?
2: No. Snoop Dogg is also very playable right now. And what we find is, even though there's similarities in the games, having judges with as different personalities as Snoop and Arnold makes for a completely different experience. Snoop is a very chill guy. and his commentary plays out with a certain humor that is unique to Snoop. Whereas Arnold is, in some ways a bigger character. He gets angrier. He states more of a point of view if you as a player are starting to annoy him. And so they actually play out very differently, just purely based on the person behind the bench.
1: Yeah, that's great because it adds to the replayability of the game by having different judges, celebrity judges. Love that. And then without getting too technical, JC, how is AI at play here?
2: Sure. Yeah. We use AI in two ways, but I just want to start by saying these games are entirely handcrafted by humans. But we use AI, of course, to replicate the voice. We got both Arnold and Snoop before him in the voice booth so that we could really capture his mannerisms, how he talks, how he pronounces certain words, and not just Arnold Schwarzenegger, the normal person, but Judge Arnold, because he talks in a very different way than if you met him in the street. And then we also use the AI to create that persona and know how to react to player statements. It took us a long time to kind of get his personality to be the exact persona that we wanted for this game.
1: There's also AI, I guess, in not just in the voice, but you mentioned that you can also create a backstory for yourself, and that's actually used as the contents for the trial itself.
2: That's right. We personalize the case and create the case using AI to mesh everything you've told Judge Arnold.
1: I also understand there's a solo option if you want to just argue your case directly with Arnold.
2: That's right. We actually have two more modes besides courtroom mode, a settle a bet mode where you and another player can just pick a debate you've always wanted settled, like maybe who the best baseball team is, or does pineapple really belong on pizza? And Arnold will settle that debate between the two of you. Or you can play it by yourself, where you try to convince Arnold of something. Maybe you want to convince him that The Terminator wasn't the best action movie of all time. That can be quite difficult depending on what you pick.
1: Yeah, it sounds it, but a lot of fun. And then finally, you mentioned Courtroom Chaos, starring Arnold Schwarzenegger, is free to play if you're an Amazon Prime member, of which I am. With that in mind, how do we get going?
2: You just need the Amazon Luna app, which is available for free on most smart TVs as well as Fire TVs, or you can play it on your PC. Just go to luna.amazon.com. And you'll be able to jump right in and have a court case. Amazon Luna has dozens of games in our Game Night collection, and they range from everything from Courtroom Chaos, which is a raucous party game, to puzzle games, arcade games, and even card battler games like our new Masters of the Universe game.
1: JC, thank you so much for your time.
2: Thank you, Mark. We'll see you in court.
1: We're going to save you a ton of money when you travel overseas or over the border when we return, because we're going to talk eSims with Arilo. Stick with us. We'll be right back.
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0: Welcome back to Tech It Out. If you're still paying your local wireless provider for out-of-country coverage, cellular access, then you're likely coming home to a really big bill. Nobody wants that. There is a better way. If you haven't already jumped on board the bandwagon, it's tied to buying an eSIM for affordable wireless connectivity when abroad. And one of the biggest names in this space is Arelo. Joining us to chat is Emma Brooks, Growth Director for North America at the company. Nice to chat with you, Emma. Thanks for your time.
1: Thank you so much for having me, Mark.
0: Great. Before we talk about Arelo, let's just sort of identify the problem and then we'll get into the solution. So what is wrong with roaming? That picture I painted off the top here. What's wrong with roaming when you travel with your existing provider?
1: I think it comes down to three main issues: cost, flexibility, and transparency. I would say traditional roaming is notoriously outdated. So you have roaming plans that are expensive, flat daily rates, regardless of how much data you actually need or use. I also say a lot that, you know, travelers using roaming are paying for data they are already paying for. So it's almost a double dipping. To your point, it often results in massive bill shocks upon return when you open that cell phone bill. So for us, I think the benefit of something like Arelo is cost savings, its flexibility, as much or little data as you need, and the ability to know how much you're spending upfront with a prepaid Arelo eSIM.
0: Okay, I will ask you about Arelo and why Arelo in a moment, but we are talking here about an eSIM. So I guess just for our listeners to bring everyone up to speed, a traditional SIM card is that little white chip that is in many people's phones, smartphones, that gives you your phone number and some other features with your carrier. And that's something that a lot of people had for years. And then the newer crop of phones support an eSIM. It's like a virtual SIM card. So you don't need to get out that little pin and pop open that tray and place a SIM card in manually. Your phone number, even your local number, wherever you're listening to this, may be handled by an eSIM. So the idea here, though, Emma, is when you travel out of country, instead of roaming on your existing phone number. And so why is buying an eSIM better? That's what we're talking about here, right?
1: Yeah, so eSIMs are better for numerous reasons. They're convenient. You can download and purchase an eSIM in advance of a trip. You don't have to be standing in line at an airport after a 30-hour flight, wishing for that shower, looking for that SIM kiosk. You already have it embedded on your phone.
0: Right.
1: It's more eco-friendly, so you're not swapping out plastic cards. You know, the environmental impact that comes with that plastic card that you only need for the trip that you then throw away. I would also say it's just a lot less stressful. I don't know about you, but the idea of like holding on to my plastic SIM card, my primary SIM card, while traveling, taping it to my passport or hiding it behind my phone in my phone case would make me really anxious. And so knowing that you just have an eSIM on your phone for the purpose of your trip that you can then delete after your trip, you don't have to worry about swapping out a physical SIM card, definitely is a lot more relaxing.
0: All good points, Emma. And I love that you don't need to be tech savvy in order to purchase an eSIM and activate it. And we'll get to that more in a moment. That leads us nicely to Arelo. So this is, as I said off the top, one of the biggest names in the eSIM space. It's spelled A-I-R-A-L-O. Tell us about the company.
1: Arelo is the world's largest eSIM platform. It was founded in 2019, and our goal is really to make international travel simpler, smarter, and more affordable. We remove the stress of roaming fees, those SIM card swaps. We really are focused on helping travelers stay connected with ease wherever they go. We're really proud to serve more than 30 million customers globally. We offer coverage in more than 200 destinations around the world. And we offer highly flexible data packages anywhere from a single gigabyte for a 3 or 7 day trip, all the way up to unlimited data that can last anywhere from 7 to 365 days.
0: Wow, a lot of options. I didn't know that you could purchase an eSIM for that length of time. I am a seasoned traveler, mostly for work, and I usually buy like a 7 day eSIM plan, and I don't even use it for the full week usually. Maybe you can walk us through how it works. So you have a trip coming up, whether it's for fun, maybe you're going to Europe this summer with family or friends, or you've got a business trip to, say, Asia. Do you download the Arelo app, or do you go to the website and select the destination? Is that kind of how it works?
1: You can download the Arelo app. We also do have a website where you can browse and purchase eSIM packages. But through the app, you would sort of log in, browse the available destinations and packages for what suits your needs. You know, we offer things like country-specific eSIM. So maybe you're just going to France for the summer. Sounds amazing. You can buy a France, eat them. But maybe you're doing a bit of a Euro trip and you're going to multiple European countries. You can buy regional eSIM. So we do offer those for every region around the world. You select that. You select the amount of data and the length of your trip. So the corresponding number of days you would need that eSIM for. Purchase it. And then the app will very simply walk you through how to install that eSIM. It's a couple of buttons. It's pretty straightforward at this point. I also note that like if you don't know how much data you need, which is something that comes up a lot for people, we do offer unlimited. So that's just a very easy, I don't want to have to, you know, guess how much data I need. I don't want to have to track it during my travels. I just want something that I can purchase and I know it's going to work every single day.
0: We are chatting with Emma Brooks. She is the growth director for North America at Arelo, the number one eSIM platform globally with over 30 million users. Congrats, by the way. That's a big number. We're talking about traveling and saving money by enabling an eSIM that gives you access to data, which includes calls in an indirect way. We'll get to more of that in a moment. I went to Taiwan last week for a convention. If I roamed on my local carrier, I would have had a triple figure bill. But I'm looking at the Arelo website right now. So a gig plan, it's only $4 for 3 days, which is great. So you could choose the length and you could choose between a plan that has a certain number of gigabytes, which you can always top up if you want, or go with unlimited. So you're obviously paying more, but then you don't have the stress of trying to keep on top of how much you've used up. A few more minutes with Arelo when we return on Tech It Out. Stick with us. We'll be right back.
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0: We're chatting with Arelo about using an eSIM while traveling overseas instead of roaming with your existing wireless provider. Let's just be clear to our listeners, Emma Brooks from Arelo. It is data, so you're not getting another phone number, nor will you have access to your existing number because, and I would hope, turn off data roaming on your existing plan. To make calls, I use WhatsApp, and there's another app I use called TextNow, which also works over an eSIM. Can we just clarify that you won't have access to your local number? And that's probably fine for most people.
1: That's right. Data-only packages mean you only have access to the data portion, and that would be running off the Arelo eSIM. Mm-hmm. The other option you can do is buy, we do offer data calls and SMS eSIM plans, so you would be assigned a new phone number in that case.
0: I think most people, and correct me if I'm wrong, Emma, they will use WhatsApp or they'll use Facebook Messenger, FaceTime, Google, so many different ways that you

0: talk, not through your phone number. But if you are on iPhone, by the way, and you get messages from other iPhone users, that does come up. It's not a text message. It's through iMessage.
1: Yeah. Anything that's a blue text interface would be iMessage.
0: And how do you tell if your phone supports an eSIM? Let's say there are listeners right now, Emma, who have, I don't know, an iPhone 14, like it's not new, or a Galaxy S22. How do you know? Is there an easy way to find out?
1: There is. I'll list the conditions and then I'll talk about how you can find out. So it's important that your device supports eSIMs. The device should not be carrier or network locked. The device should not be jailbroken or rooted. Our help center has a very long list of compatible devices if you're curious about your specific device. The other thing that we have introduced several months ago is a device compatibility checker right within the Airlo app. So if you're on that plan page, it will tell you at the very top if your phone is supported or not.
0: All right. Thanks for that. Before I let you go, I think we've done a good job explaining why an eSIM is a way better way to go for those who travel to keep in touch with those who matter when you're abroad rather than roaming on your existing carrier or provider. But why Airlo? There's many other eSIM providers out there. What would you say is the reason you should go with Airlo?
1: There are a lot of options today. I would say Airlo stands apart for three reasons: our global scale, our quality and breadth of service, and our absolute transparency. We have done the math. Travelers can save up to 90% compared to traditional roaming fees when accessing a fully prepaid transparent pricing eSIM plan. The other thing that truly differentiates us from other eSIM providers really comes down to two things. We have premium tier one connectivity. So unlike a lot of other budget eSIM providers you may have seen or looked at, they often are selling leftover bandwidth. So what that means is you may experience throttling or latency in your data experience. Airlo, on the other hand, partners, we have direct partnerships with top tier local networks like Orange in France and Telefonica in Spain. So you will get fast, reliable speeds throughout your experience compared to, you know, an experience that may be lagged or doesn't have service at certain areas. We recently had a company trip where influencers went to Machu Picchu and they were posting right from the top of Machu Picchu with their Airlo eSIM. So we're really proud of our tier one connectivity. The other thing I would say is we just have unmatched scale and flexibility. We have a global footprint that competitors simply cannot match. We have packages that range from 1 gigabyte all the way up to unlimited from 7 days to 365 days in those 200 plus destinations. So I would say you really can tailor your eSIM to your specific travel needs.
0: All right. So quality, transparency, and flexibility in the kind of plan that you want to go with and the number of countries supported or even regions. All right. The best place to get going, you said to either download the Airlo app from the App Store for iPhone or the Google Play Store for Android. And then the website would be
1: Airlo.com, A-I-R-A-L-O.
0: All right, Airlo.com. Again, you can use either one. Great. Thanks so much for your time, Emma. Good to talk to you. Have a great summer.
1: Thank you, Mark.
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3: Ding the mass shooter. I'm Roger Stern, Fox News. Police released the name of the suspected mass shooter who opened fire to Twin Falls, Idaho In-N-Out Burger, killing two people.
4: At least three died and seven people were injured in the incident. Here's what police said about the shooter.
5: At this time, we can confirm that the suspect, 24-year-old Chad Williams, is deceased from a self-inflicted gunshot wound. Investigators are in review. Yesterday at 2:29 p.m., multiple 911 calls were received by the Twin Falls City Communications Center. Dispatchers could hear screaming and reports of gunshots in the background.
4: Meanwhile, the president of In-N-Out is reacting to the shooting. In a post on Facebook, Lindsay Snyder writes, "My heart is broken, my chest is heavy, my eyes burn from the tears I've shed." Snyder says an employee and customers were among the three who died.
3: Fox's Max Gordon, the motive is still unclear. Seven people were injured. Authorities say about 5,000 homes have been evacuated and about 600 homes, businesses, and other buildings have been destroyed by wildfires that remain uncontained today in eastern Washington state. Fox's Sarah Allegri in Spokane.
6: The Old Trail Fire, which is the damage here, 3,461 acres burned against 0% containment. For the Autumn Lane Fire, just around 3,000 acres. That is another fire that is burning just to the northwest of us. That's at 0% containment. And to the east of this area, there's the Fairview Fire, 914 acres burn, containment 0%. We know 900 resources have been deployed throughout the area to mend these flames.
3: No deaths have yet been reported from the fires. Officials say at least one of the fires was sparked by lightning. Washington is under a state of emergency. 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
3: President Trump announcing that the U.S. is not carrying out any new strikes in Iran, is relying on diplomatic efforts instead. Here's Fox's Alex Hogan.
19: President Trump spoke to the Saudi crown prince, who had shared his concerns over his plans for new strikes against Iran. And the escalation also prompted the U.S. embassy in Israel to warn Americans in the region to reconsider travel to the area or to consider traveling home. Republicans today argue that Iran does not have the military capacity it did back when the conflict started. Democrats today argue Americans are more focused on the economic burden that they're feeling here at home. We heard President Trump say that he was losing faith in negotiations, although he posted on Truth Social telling people to get to work and to get it done.
3: Iran's foreign minister has said that negotiations for the Strait of Hormuz are in their final stages, claims it will not go back to how it was before the war began on February 28th. A closely watched Democratic primary in Michigan, which might help determine the tone of the Democratic Party, is Fox's Rich Edson.
13: Progressive Abdul Al-Sayed has focused his campaign on abolishing ICE, Medicare for All, stricter regulations of data centers, and criticism of Israel and AIPAC spending to help elect Congresswoman Haley Stevens. El-Sayed calling her the least capable candidate in the country. He also suggested she wants U.S. money in a foreign government. It's an apparent criticism of defensive aid to Israel. She responded that everyone in America understands El-Sayed wants to blame all his problems on Jewish Americans and that she's been supportive of long-term peace between Palestinians and Israelis. She also maintains El-Sayed's rhetoric, positions, and associations will cost Democrats a Senate seat.
3: The race could determine which party controls the Senate. I'm Roger Stern, and this is Fox News.
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23: 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I'm your host, Dr. Ronald Hoffman. Intelligent Medicine is about the best of high-tech medicine, the best of natural therapies. Putting those together for you each week is my job. Your job is to participate. Yeah, there's a way of getting through to us. 877-726-8255 with your questions or comments. Just call that number. And you'll be prompted to record a question or comment, and we'll share that with our listening audience this weekend. I'll attempt to answer it. Some interesting questions queued up on the call board today, and we got some interesting stories to share with you. We're going to talk about intermittent fasting. We're going to talk about the impact of a positive outlook on longevity. And yes, indeed, it does matter for those who think young. 877-726-8255 is our number. And I wanted to start by talking about dentistry. And yeah, dentists, listen up, because this is your moment. Because there's a timely article in the Wall Street Journal. And it echoes a theme that we've been talking about here on Intelligent Medicine for literally decades. Headline, your mouth could hold the secrets to a longer and healthier life. And traditionally, dentists have been trained to think about whether there is an impact of conditions, say, like diabetes on the teeth or gums. But it turns out it's a two-way street. Medical conditions influence the gums, but also the condition of the teeth and gums impact whether you're going to have systemic diseases, diseases like heart disease, diabetes, autoimmune diseases like rheumatoid arthritis, respiratory disease, chronic liver disease, and even Alzheimer's disease, because there are links between the bacteria that inhabit your gums and the immune response, which can flare up in the rest of your body. Recently, we answered a listener question on our weekly Q&A with Layla. You can also send questions to questions@drhoffman.net, and those questions will be answered on our weekly Q&A podcast. And the question was about

a woman who had aortic valve stenosis, calcification of her aortic valve, and she had a high cholesterol, and the doctor said, you better take statins to reduce your risk of progression of the calcification that might necessitate an operation. And then I did some research on that, and it turns out that while high levels of cholesterol may be associated with higher levels of calcification of the aortic valve, research that uses statins to slow the progression of aortic valve stenosis have come up short. But the linkage may be to gum disease, according to some recent studies. So there are pervasive effects. And to paraphrase a famous saying, what happens in the gut doesn't stay in the gut. What happens in the mouth doesn't necessarily stay in the mouth. And my mom is an example. She had multiple painful gum surgeries. I remember her going often to the dentist, and the dentist did surgeries to fix her gums. And she also had very serious rheumatoid arthritis. And so possibly there was an association there. It is said in an article that inspired the article in the Wall Street Journal. The article's entitled, The Rosetta Stone of Successful Aging, Does Oral Health Have a Role? And you know the expression, long in the tooth? You know, someone who's kind of aged, you'd say they're long in the tooth. Well, that has to do with gum recession, which is a hallmark of periodontal disease. So it's been long recognized, even in folkloric expressions like long in the tooth, that there is an association between the condition of your gums and your aging clock. And so in this article, The Rosetta Stone of Successful Aging, Does Oral Health Have a Role? It says, well, of course, we've recognized, you know, when we do an assessment on a patient, a nutritional assessment, we want to make sure that they have good teeth and the ability to chew and swallow, and that will influence overall health. But also the condition of the gums, whether the gums are infected, whether there is gum recession and periodontal disease, may have an impact on their likelihood of diabetes, rheumatoid arthritis, cardiovascular disease, and also even Alzheimer's disease. So that proposition has been thoroughly examined. The Wall Street Journal reports on it. They say, as scientists link oral bacteria to heart disease and cognitive decline, it pushes underway to treat the mouth as a source of body-wide inflammation. And they're beginning to think of dentists as perhaps the gatekeepers, not just to oral health, but to overall systemic health. And they haven't done enough to link up medical doctors with dentists to think about whole body health in relationship to the mouth. But they say that that is changing. Quoting from the Wall Street Journal, dental schools, which have taught how diseases like diabetes affect the mouth, are also placing greater emphasis on how oral disease can affect the rest of the body. Medical education leaders have called on medical schools to better integrate oral health into physician training. We learned zero in medical school, entire 4 years of medical school, about the impact of oral health on systemic health and the diseases that we treated. But at Harvard, they've got a new initiative to integrate oral health and medicine, and they're researching how oral health policy and health system design can better support, quote, whole person care. And I'm quoting its director, Dr. Lisa Simon, we envision a future where a heart doctor asks a patient if they are seeing their dentist regularly and whether they're aware their periodontal disease could mean they have a much worse heart situation and vice versa. It's a two-way street. Dentists can be kind of the sentinel. This is maybe highlight to patients that indeed they have a higher risk due to gum disease. And I didn't realize how pervasive chronic gum disease is, because I'm fortunate enough not to have gum disease. It turns out, according to the CDC, nearly half of all adults aged 30 years and older have periodontitis, which is the serious type of gum disease that involves even bone loss around teeth. And federal data shows the prevalence increases with age, when close to 60% of those 65 or older have some level of disease. And it is now the major cause of tooth loss. It used to be dental cavities. Dental cavities cause, you know, teeth to rot away. But now
better treatment of dental

0: treatments that try to get at the bacteria are hampered by biofilms. So breaking up the biofilms with xylitol may be part of the solution, as well as regular maintenance, deep cleaning and scaling. Now they even use lasers. It turns out that when you have periodontitis, it's a vicious cycle because inflamed gums can weaken the barriers. Think of leaky gut syndrome. Think of the body-brain barrier. When these barriers are breached, that bacteria can traverse these barriers, which ordinarily keep bad stuff out. And simple things like chewing or brushing or even flossing can allow small amounts of bacteria or bacterial products to enter the bloodstream again and again and again, potentially adding to inflammation elsewhere in the body. The bacteria can literally travel in your bloodstream to various parts unknown. A company's even developing a therapeutic vaccine designed to help patients who already have gum disease. They've identified the bacteria that indicate a messed up mouth microbiome that might make you more prone to systemic disease. And it'd be great if dentists enter preventive medicine by testing the oral microbiome of their patients, identifying harmful species like, this one's a mouthful, Porphyromonas gingivalis, and other harmful species that may cause body-wide inflammation. So, yeah, they're going to do some more research on the oral microbiome. They're even thinking of, in addition to diagnostic saliva tests, developing sensors that you could put in your mouth for real-time monitoring to track the changes in the oral environment, the pH and saliva production, the proliferation of certain bacteria that give you feedback with wearable technology to offer you feedback on how are you doing in terms of your mouth. And a challenge here is that while we have Medicare, dental care insurance is not provided routinely as part of government programs. There is not a national program for preventive dental visits, and it's kind of like pay out of pocket. It turns out some studies show that you could save money for the overall healthcare budget. A preventive dental visit in the year before a hospitalization was associated with a 10% lower risk of a certain type of pneumonia that strikes hospitalized patients because the bacteria from the mouth may travel back down to the lungs and cause lung infections, pneumonia. Periodontal therapy within 6 months prior to hospitalization associated with a 30% lower risk of a type of pneumonia, aspiration pneumonia that may affect hospitalized patients. So big problem, the record-keeping systems of MDs versus dentists. They don't talk to each other. Caregivers use different digital systems to store patients' vital information. The systems can't talk to each other. They should be integrated so that an MD can look up a patient's dental situation and vice versa. And we're really entering a new age when it comes to the role that dentists may play as gatekeepers, not of just oral health, but of overall health. And it's high time. 877-726-8255, our number, and this is Intelligent Medicine.
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1: 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Dr. Ronald Hoffman here. 877-726-8255 is our number. And avail yourself of the opportunity to call that number and record a question, as did this caller. Let's hear it.
2: I am going into a three-way prolapse surgery. Is it still okay for me to use 3 tablespoons of chia seeds soaked per day prior to my surgery?
1: Okay. So it's an interesting situation here. This is three-way prolapse surgery. So what can prolapse? What is a prolapse? So prolapse is when organs drop down through the vaginal canal, and they can then literally protrude. And what women have used traditionally before surgery for this became feasible and popular is what's called a pessary, to kind of hold things up. And often this happens in women as they age, they have less estrogen, they've had multiple childbirths, and sometimes that pushes things down. So three-way means that three things may be dropping down. The uterus may be dropping down. The rectum may be dropping down. And the bladder may be dropping down. So three-way prolapse surgery. So what they do is they kind of put a tent in there, a suspension made of, Gore-Tex or some non-reactive material to kind of hold things up and keep things from dropping down. So the question is whether it's okay to continue this habit of using 3 tablespoons of soaked chia seeds. Well, chia seeds are good. And what they do is they absorb water, and they help with constipation. By the way, constipation is a risk factor for prolapse, because as you Valsalva can kind of push down, you can actually push those organs down, and prolapse will happen. It can happen when you sneeze, for example. That's another form of Valsalva maneuver, where you're pushing downward. And so it might not be the best idea to use lots of soaked chia seeds, because they absorb water. And they may kind of expand, they may help with constipation, but they may actually expand the contents of the rectum and actually initially, before the surgery is healed, cause more pressure downward. So maybe not the best idea, maybe something to withhold for a little while until the surgery takes, and then you can resume the use of what is essentially a healthy way of getting fiber and bulking up your stool with chia seeds. I'm Dr. Ronald Hoffman, 877-726-8255, our number, and this is Intelligent Medicine.
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6: Ding the mass shooter. I'm Roger Stern, Fox News. Police released the name of the suspected mass shooter, opened fire to Twin

0: Falls Idaho In-N-Out Burger, killing two people.
1: At least three died and seven people were injured in the incident. Here's what police said about the shooter.
2: At this time, we can confirm that the suspect, 24-year-old Chad Williams, is deceased from a self-inflicted gunshot wound. Investigators are in review. Yesterday at 2:29 p.m., multiple 911 calls were received by the Twin Falls City Communications Center. Dispatchers could hear screaming and reports of gunshots in the background.
1: Meanwhile, the president of In-N-Out is reacting to the shooting. In a post on Facebook, Lindsay Snyder writes, "My heart is broken. My chest is heavy. My eyes burn from the tears I've shed." Snyder says an employee and customers were among the three who died.
0: Fox's Max Gordon, the motive is still unclear. Seven people were injured. Authorities say about 5,000 homes have been evacuated and about 600 homes, businesses, and other buildings have been destroyed by wildfires that remain uncontained today in eastern Washington state. Fox's Sarah Allegri in Spokane.
3: The Old Trail Fire, which is the damaged year, 3,461 acres burned against 0% containment. For the Autumn Lane Fire, just around 3,000 acres. That is another fire that is burning just to the northwest of us. That's at 0% containment. And to the east of this area, there's the Fairview Fire, 914 acres burn, containment 0%. We know 900 resources have been deployed throughout the area to mend these flames.
0: No deaths have yet been reported from the fires. Officials say at least one of the fires was sparked by lightning. Washington is under a state of emergency. 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
4: 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Tonight, mostly clear with a low around 69. Monday brings sunny skies with a high near 92. Later Monday night, mostly clear conditions with a low around 70. Tuesday will be sunny with a high near 95. Currently it's 84 and mainly clear. I'm Bill Banks with your weather flash.
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8: Back to Intelligent Medicine, Dr. Ronald Hoffman here, 877-726-8255. We got some good calls today, and here's one of them, so let's hear it.
9: A few years ago, I was diagnosed with an autoimmune disease of lupus with myositis overlap. I was told that the only treatment is medication, Cellcept, or methotrexate. Even though I am an RN, I lean toward holistic medicine as I am intolerant of most medication side effects. As of now, I haven't started a medication. Since I am an 83-year-old female trying to stay healthy, I can't get myself to start a powerful immunosuppressant drug with many side effects. I have always lived a healthy lifestyle and avoiding drugs as much as possible. Myositis is a very frightening disease and so far not being treated except by myself and Dr. Google. Any help you can give me will be very much appreciated. I'm terrified of possibly ending up in a wheelchair one day. God bless and thank you.
8: Okay, so this is actually a very well-informed question because you might say, well, here's this person and they're just kind of reluctant to take medication. They should just follow their doctor's advice. And indeed, lupus can be a serious, devastating, and even life-threatening condition. Why they call it lupus? Lupus is a Latin word for wolf. And it's called lupus because it ravages virtually all the organs in the body, potentially. Not every patient with lupus has every manifestation of lupus, but can affect the kidneys, it can affect the brain.

It can affect the muscles as it does in your case. It's a very devastating autoimmune condition. But you're 83, you're well informed, you're medically literate as an RN, and you have an understanding that some of these medications have serious side effects. And I'm not saying that you shouldn't take the medications, but there really is a consideration as to whether there's a trade-off in terms of arresting the lupus with a powerful immunosuppressant drug like CellCept or methotrexate versus attempting a little bit more natural approach, or even utilizing these medications at maybe a lower dose, seeing if you can halt the disease with an all-of-the-above approach. Because at 83, the body may be less tolerant of immunosuppression. You might be more prone to develop some of the problems associated with immunosuppression, such as a higher risk of infections, and potentially even higher risk of certain malignancies when you suppress the immune response. Okay, so that being said, lupus responds to certain supplements, and I'm always very happy to treat patients with lupus in my medical career. Vitamin D, there's actually some strong evidence that optimizing vitamin D can make a difference. In a group of patients that were looked at in Hungary, in the country of Hungary, low vitamin D was found 82% and was associated with lupus disease activity. And so there is definitely an indication that low vitamin D is associated with lupus. Is there a positive effect when supplementing with vitamin D? In one trial of vitamin D supplementation, there was encouraging information. An additional multi-site trial is currently underway in the United States. So they don't know yet, but it kind of makes sense to use vitamin D in autoimmune conditions. Other vitamins, vitamin C intake inversely associated with risk for developing lupus, omega-3 fatty acids. Fish oil, I would go heavy with those because they have anti-inflammatory effects. They did a 24-week double-blind trial of 3 grams of omega-3 fatty acids on 60 patients with lupus. By the way, I have the advantage of hearing these questions beforehand, so I'm not just doing this off the top of my head. I'm looking at studies here. What they found was definitely improvement in the status of these lupus patients with fish oil supplementation. Another one, N-acetylcysteine. It's a potent antioxidant. It helps to support glutathione levels, and N-acetylcysteine may also play a role, and in particular, cognitive complaints of lupus patients, because lupus affects the brain. So, turmeric, another premier anti-inflammatory nutrient. And studies have also been done looking at protection via curcumin on kidney function in patients with lupus. So that's a promising nutrient. DHEA is another one I like because many patients with lupus are taking steroids that suppresses their production of DHEA. And in one actually very famous study, 200 milligrams per day of DHEA for 6 months was helpful in reducing lupus flares. And so DHEA, that's a high dose, especially for women. I personally recommend women take maybe 10, 20, up to 25. But, you know, with a serious condition, you can take more. Side effects may include acne or development of facial hair because it is an androgen. I personally take some DHEA, but I usually take 25 or 50 myself, less than the 200 recommended for lupus. And when it comes to myositis, I was wondering, is there a potential for creatine to help myositis, muscle inflammation? And indeed, there's some studies on this. Creatine supplements patients with inflammatory myopathies, who are weak. What they found is that there were benefits versus placebo in patients taking creatine supplements. They start out with 20 grams per day, then just 3 grams per day. And they also performed some exercise to maintain muscle. You know, if you've got myositis, your muscles hurt,
and you become sedentary.

0: very, and then your muscles are depleted. And that could be a pathway to frailty. That's dangerous for people in their 80s. And so creatine might play a role in staving off the frailty that's associated with myopathy. So again, I would suggest kind of an all of the above program. Maybe, there are integrative rheumatologists, and I've interviewed some of them. My favorite, who's still practicing in the New Jersey area, Dr. Ailey Cohen. She's somewhere in New Jersey. Look her up. She's a rheumatologist, board certified, but she practices integrative rheumatology, and she knows when to hold and when to fold when it comes to medications. And maybe you can work out a satisfactory compromise between powerful drugs and a more natural approach. And don't forget the paleo diet. The AIP, autoimmune paleo diet, has been shown to be very helpful in many autoimmune conditions like rheumatoid arthritis, lupus, various conditions, scleroderma, which tends to reduce the burden on the immune system of foods that are, kind of recently introduced into the human diet. That's why we call it the paleo diet. It's kind of the diet that we were evolutionarily programmed to eat thousands of years ago before we introduced modern foods. So there you have it. Treat your microbiome. Probiotics may play a role here as well. And you may come up with a program that can help you with this condition. All the best. And give us some follow-up. Call us back in 6 months and let us know how things are going. 877-726-8255 is our number. Medicine is really a great field, and I've had a wonderful career in medicine. One of the privileges of practicing medicine for so many years is watching science evolve for a long time. And we thought aging was mostly damage accumulating over time. Now, many researchers are looking at it differently, asking whether healthy aging really depends on how well our cells maintain mitochondrial function. And one key indicator is mitochondrial membrane potential. That's the energy stored across the mitochondrial membrane, like in a battery. When it's healthy, cells produce energy efficiently and repair themselves well. Well, for over two decades, independent researchers in the United States, Uruguay, and Australia have studied a membrane lipid technology called NT factor lipids, consistently observing improved membrane potential, reduced oxidative damage, and in human studies, better energy, mental clarity, and quality of life. 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This item, I don't know if your parents yelled at you when you just spent hours and hours planted in front of the TV. They, my mother would say, "Enough TV already. It's rotting your brain." Well, it turns out there may be something to it. According to research in Science Daily, watching too much TV in midlife may shrink the brain, not figuratively, literally. In this study, they actually looked at TV watchers, and they kind of assessed how many hours they spent in front of the TV from never seldom to very often. And then 20 years later, they did baseline MRI, and then the participants received brain MRI scans. Compared with people who said they watched television never or seldom, get this, those who reported watching it, quote, very often showed broad structural differences throughout the brain. There were smaller volumes in areas connected with memory and cognition shrinkage. There was also greater volumes of white matter hyperintensities, little dots which indicate signs of a small blood vessel disease, which have been linked to cognitive decline and dementia, smaller frontal and occipital lobes. And the frontal lobes are pretty important. They play an important role in planning, decision-making, and other executive functioning. And the occipital lobes are important in visual processing. So, yeah. And what they also looked at, you know, whether it was associated with just simply sitting, you know, maybe TV watching is a proxy for sitting. It turns out that some people who were sitting, but were involved in active jobs while sitting, you know, maybe they were on Zoom meetings or, you know, they did their work on a computer. They had challenging mental activities while sitting, and their brain shrinkage wasn't as much. So there you have it. TV indeed rots your brain. So get out there and do something else. 877-726-8255 is our number, and this is Intelligent Medicine.
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0: Welcome back to Intelligent Medicine. Dr. Ronald Hoffman here, 877-726-8255. You know, in the last segment, we just talked about NT factor for membrane health and for mitochondrial function. And it turns out one of our listeners called 877-726-8255 and has a question about NT factor. So let's hear it.
11: Yes. Hi, Dr. Hoffman. Quick question on the NT factor. The recommended dosage on the container is 1/8 of a teaspoon. And I was wondering if there was any benefit to taking a bit more than that recommended amount. And should it be taken on an empty stomach or with a meal? Thank you very much.
0: Okay, so, you know, great questions. All right, so when it comes to NT factor powder, I just took some and added it to a shake, which I do on a daily basis. And it's a powder, and it comes with this little tiny scooper. And the scooper, I guess, is equivalent to one teaspoon. And I take one eighth of a teaspoon, and I take one heaping scoop two times into my shake. So I'm taking double that basic dose. And that's, I think, I consider that's kind of a maintenance dose. And especially if you take it consistently, you're going to get fairly good levels. And if you don't have major health problems, that should suffice. But some of the studies using NT factor powder for conditions like Gulf War syndrome and fibromyalgia and chronic fatigue, and in patients who've had chemotherapy who are debilitated, they're using higher doses. They're using dosages that are gram doses. In other words, maybe 2 to 3 grams. And that might entail several scoops per day. So if you're dealing with a challenging health condition, it's fairly economical and you can go higher. It's not harmful. The only damage it may do is to your pocketbook if you go through a container real quick by taking more. The more the better, potentially, especially for a challenging condition, especially when you consider that maybe the mitochondria may be involved in a lot of energetic functions. So fatigue conditions and disease conditions and various forms of debilitation, you can use more. You know, you may want to use a half a teaspoon twice daily instead of 1/8 teaspoon twice daily. So there you have it. Now, when it comes to taking it with food or away from food, it is a lipid, and generally lipids are better absorbed with food, and the food won't interfere with the lipids. So actually, the food will enhance the absorption, especially if it's food that contains even a modicum of fat. So there you have it, and I wish you all the best. Take an NT factor. I highly recommend it. All right, this item, you know, are you old enough to remember those Pepsi commercials for those who think young? I think the jingle was something like this. So go ahead and take a drink that lets you drink young as you think. It's the right one, the modern light one. Now it's Pepsi for those who think young. And indeed, there's something to it. There's an article And this is actually a classic article. It's over 20 years old. Longevity increased by positive self-perceptions of aging. Now, it's a two-way street. If you're sick and debilitated, you don't have a positive self-perception of aging because you feel yourself going downhill. So, you know, it's hard to think positive if you're feeling really crappy. So there's something about this study that doesn't just mean that if you're in horrible shape and you think positive, it's going to help. But research found that older individuals with more positive self-perceptions of aging measured up to 23 years earlier. So they did the self-perception assessment 23 years before, and then they followed them for up to 23 years. They lived 7.5 years longer than those with less positive self-perceptions of aging. And they controlled for age, gender, socioeconomic status. Okay, because if you're poor, if you're lonely, or if you were sick, these were included as covariates. So they sought to control for those things. The sample consists of 616 individuals aged 50 and older. So the other factor, sense of purpose in life. Do you have a purpose in life, or are you just kind of biding your time? And having a purpose in life, whether it's, you know, your role in the family, your role as a parent or grandparent, your professional life, your life in the community, your responsibilities as a partner or a spouse, sense of purpose in life and subsequent physical, behavioral, and psychosocial health. Big study. They evaluated positive change in purpose was associated with better outcomes on 35 indicators of physical health, health behaviors, and psychosocial well-being. Nearly 13,000 participants. They followed them for 4 years. They assessed, through various questionnaires, do you have a sense of purpose? And over the four-year follow-up, people with the highest versus lowest purpose had better subsequent physical health outcomes. There was a 46% reduced risk of dying, a 13% reduced risk of sleep problems, there was a 43% reduced risk of depression, low loneliness scores. The suggestion is that these results suggest the sense of purpose might be a valuable target for intervention aimed at improving health and well-being. So cultivate a sense of purpose that may be more important than the food you put in your plate or the vitamins you pop into your mouth. 877-726-8255, your number, your way of getting through here to Intelligent Medicine.
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15: The gunman took his own life. I'm Carmen Roberts, Fox News. Police in Twin Falls, Idaho, say that the man who opened fire yesterday at a restaurant died by his own hand. And before that, he injured seven people and killed two.
16: The restaurant chain owner confirmed one of the victims was an employee. Police Chief Matthew Hicks did release the name of the shooter and how he died.
17: We can confirm that the suspect, 24-year-old Chad Williams, is deceased from a self-inflicted gunshot wound.
16: Chief Hicks also credited an off-duty Idaho trooper and an armed citizen for engaging the shooter and driving him away from the restaurant before he took his own life. Several victims were injured, some critically. Chief Hicks said it's believed Williams was the only shooter. Gernal Scott, Fox News.
15: No word on what prompted that shooting. President Trump says he is holding off on striking Iran again for now.
18: President Trump's announcement came as the region braced for the possibility of widespread U.S. strikes against Iran. And U.S. embassies on Saturday were warning citizens across the region to reconsider their travel plans and be prepared for the possibility of widespread airspace closures. Iran's foreign ministry spokesperson said that negotiations with Oman are aimed at finding a mutual mechanism to control the Strait of Hormuz. Late last week, Iran continued attacks against tankers passing through the strait. Now, at a cabinet meeting at Camp David on Friday, the president described his frustration with the way the Iranians have negotiated while continuing destabilizing activity.
15: Fox's Trey Yangston, Tel Aviv. Two Greek firefighting helicopters collided midair today, killing two of the four crew members as the choppers battled wildfires west of Athens. And that crash comes as wildfires continue to ravage parts of Europe, fueled by record heat and dry conditions. 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
15: Early voting ends today for most of Michigan's statewide races ahead of Tuesday's primary. And in the race for the open U.S. Senate seat, Democrats are picking a candidate to run in November. Their choices are progressive Abdul El Sayed and Congresswoman Haley Stevens.
22: Representatives Rashida Tlaib, Ayanna Pressley, and also Summer Lee are here stumping for him. Others like Senator Bernie Sanders, Congresswoman Ilhan Omar, and commentator Hassan Piker have also appeared for El Sayed. He's running in the Democratic primary against Congresswoman Haley Stevens. While voting in this contentious primary ends Tuesday, Stevens says Al Sayed's rhetoric and hyper-focus on AIPAC is divisive and constitutes fear-mongering. She says Al Sayed wants to blame all of his problems on Jewish Americans. Al Sayed supports abolishing ICE, replacing the American healthcare system with Medicare for all. And if he wins the nomination, Stevens says she would still support him.
15: Fox's Rich Edson reporting from Detroit. The GOP candidate is former Congressman Mike Rogers. Food producer K-Crop is recalling several tons of its products.
23: That recall, covering nearly 23,000 pounds of U-Crop's baked spaghetti and chicken cobbler, all due to concerns over metal slivers. The U.S. Department of Agriculture's Food Safety and Inspection Service saying the recall products were sold in Virginia, North Carolina, and West Virginia, as well as through Department of War commissaries and online sales. The recall was ordered after a customer found a piece of metal in one of the products. Paul Stevens, Fox News.
15: Atlanta police rescued a 2-year-old girl after tracking down a stolen car and returned her safely to her family. The child's mother says the man stole her car with the child in it. As she delivered an Instacart order, police tracked down the suspect in less than 15 minutes and arrested him. 21-year-old Salim Martin is facing multiple charges, including kidnapping and theft. I'm Carmen Roberts. This is Fox News.
3: Well, it's official. My friends have all switched to Pure Talk because I told them they could save a bunch of money on a super reliable high-speed network with unlimited data. And because they're my friends, they trust me. As for the rest,

Because the Democrats and slavery, you know, they love slavery. There's something. But we've got a lot going on. Elections in Texas, big deal. President Trump. The Democrats are planning on destroying the winner from Texas because, you know, they've got scandals, Ken Paxton. So their plan is to destroy him. They're okay with John Cornyn being in there, only voting Republican some of the time. The Democrats were. Amazing stuff. And at CNN, they've got a communist sitting in judgment, Van Jones, and he's got a lot to say about it because the communists are here. They've really come out of the closet. They're all dressed up like Queen Victoria, and they're here to dictate to the country how we ought to live. They're not on our side.

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1: The gunman took his own life. I'm Carmen Roberts, Fox News. Police in Twin Falls, Idaho, say that the man who opened fire yesterday

0: yesterday at a restaurant, died by his own hand, and before that, he injured 7 people and killed 2.
1: The restaurant chain owner confirmed one of the victims was an employee. Police Chief Matthew Hicks did release the name of the shooter and how he died.
2: We can confirm that the suspect, 24-year-old Chad Williams, is deceased from a self-inflicted gunshot wound.
1: Chief Hicks also credited an off-duty Idaho trooper and an armed citizen for engaging the shooter and driving him away from the restaurant before he took his own life. Several victims were injured, some critically. Chief Hicks said it's believed Williams was the only shooter. Gernal Scott, Fox News.
0: No word on what prompted that shooting. President Trump says he is holding off on striking Iran again for now.
3: President Trump's announcement came as the region braced for the possibility of widespread U.S. strikes against Iran. And U.S. embassies on Saturday were warning citizens across the region to reconsider their travel plans and be prepared for the possibility of widespread airspace closures. Iran's foreign ministry spokesperson said that negotiations with Oman are aimed at finding a mutual mechanism to control the Strait of Hormuz. Late last week, Iran continued attacks against tankers passing through the strait. Now, at a cabinet meeting at Camp David on Friday, the president described his frustration with the way the Iranians have negotiated while continuing destabilizing activity.
0: Fox's Trey Yankston, Tel Aviv. 2 Greek firefighting helicopters collided midair today, killing 2 of the 4 crew members as the choppers battled wildfires west of Athens. And that crash comes as wildfires continue to ravage parts of Europe, fueled by record heat and dry conditions. 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
4: 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Tonight, mostly clear with a low around 69. Looking ahead to Monday, sunny with a high near 92. Monday night will also be mostly clear with a low around 70. Tuesday brings sunny skies and a high near 95. Currently, it's 84 and mainly clear. I'm Bill Banks with your weather flash.
5: The burrito is fire.
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5: 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And the cheeses, they melt together in a beautiful way.
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